0: now Care Factor emerging. Boom Boom Jack, Care Factor powering up. Care Factor, Big Tone Boom Boom Jack, Black Chip, Prime Voltage, Jalapeno Jam out the back, Play Dirty, time around 30 and 80.
1: Winner of the race, 2 from 7 and 5. 2, 7 and 5, the numbers after the running of race number 2 on the program. And that was Care Factor, pays 382.27. Boom Boom Jack, 175. Black Chip, 3rd. And NTD in 4th goes the way of number 1 there after the running of the 2nd. Quinella, 480. Exacta, 1370. Trifecta, 44.90. And the first 4 on 275 and 1 has paid after the running of the 2nd race. It's been calculated. 8 and 2 double, $11.50 after the running of race 2, the first 436.70. Soon to Penrith.
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1: Starting to move forward at Penrith and the last at Bunbury in 15. Don't Trust Judas at 11. Summer's Legacy at 5. More Than Enough 14. Too Much Talk 9.50. Ain't So Bad $5. Butter Rim at 8.50. It's a Beast at 15. 9 Space Academy at $12. Leaving Las Vegas 16. Calstad 151. Lux at 8.50. My Jimmy $7. And Queen Celeste at $34. We go to Penrith.
4: Racing. And Lochinvar Jagan, happy to you. They came out together and they're going to go into the first turn. 1-2 out of the straight. Driving up on the inside was Doug's Platter. And getting a lovely cart through the pack was Model Barno. Behind those then is the Metal Flyer, who lobs three pegs. Next on the outside is Captain Kobe, who gets into a good posse from Jillaby Illuminate, who's back on the inside. Tiger Prince is getting well back, about 6 or 7 metres away then. To Captain Richie, and on the inside it's Mine on the Line is at the tail of the field. 7.5 the lead time, and it's Happy to You the leader. On the outside, a neck away, the outer is the favourite Lochinvar Jag. Speed's been good, 28.9. Back on the inside, third is Doug's Platter, enjoying Cozy Smother. And on the outside is Model Barno, getting the run of the race. One out, one back from the Metal Flyer, Captain Kobe. Jillaby Illuminates next, back on the inside, buried away, about fourth last. Well back in the field is Tiger Prince with its Mine on the Line, and Captain Richie, the last pair. They greet the judge around to go. 28.6 that next quarter. Half in 57.5, and Happy to You led the way by 4 metres. Second posse is the favourite, Lochinvar Jag. Doug's Platter's had a good run. Ditto for Model Barno, and then came the Metal Flyer, Captain Kobe. Back on the inside in a tricky spot is Jillaby Illuminate, and Tiger Prince heads the remainder. They're in the direction now of the quarter pole. 400 left to go. On the inside, Happy to You, only ahead in front. Coming at it strongly on the outside now is Lochinvar Jag, looking for a run was Doug's Platter. Model Barno's had a real good run. They were followed further back in the field then by the Metal Flyer and Captain Kobe. These two at the moment having a ding-dong Donnybrook around the corner. On the inside, Happy to You. On the outside, Lochinvar Jag. Doug's Platter probes for a run, then Model Barno, a narrow leader, is Happy to You. Coming at it as Lochinvar Jag dives. Oh, this is near enough to a dead heat, and there's absolutely nothing in this. Gee whiz, it's close. Happy to You was trying to fend off Lochinvar Jag, and while all that was happening, Doug's Platter closed off late, will just miss out. They were followed further back in the field then. A photo for first four players, and that's resting between the Metal Flyer and Model Barno. A gap away then to Captain Kobe, Captain Richie, well back as it's Mine on the Line, and Tiger Prince was back with those together with Jillaby Illuminate. This is real close. On the outside, you normally like to lean to them on the outside, and just having a look at that photo, it's a bit grainy to my eye, but the two's put in a big bound. We wait for the judge to post, and two gets it. Two gets it. It was always a great race, that. They just went toe-to-toe, that pair. 2-1-7, and fourth prize kicking through on the inside. Yep, the Metal Flyer gets that. So 2-1-7-9 interim.

0: with Lochinvar Jag. That's a double to Jack, driving this one for his dad, Mark, and it's won by the barest possible mark.
1: Leave it there for the time being. Let's go to Sandown with Dan for the second.
2: $14 and Marshall Lee Rose at $13. Favourite in black and white stripes, we're set. And away, Mi Amigo Diablo, only fair to go. Good speed out from Linda now, Buffy, and A Race in Rewind's charging up on the outside, trying to get around it. Otto Rose is pushing through. A Race in Rewind led from Otto Rose, and up to third goes Mi Amigo Diablo around the outside of Marshall Lee Rose, and then came Austral Warriors. Wider out was Linda now, Buffy, and then came Impacting and Callista. Otto Rose has retaken the lead from A Race in Rewind, and then came Marshall Lee Rose, but it's Otto Rose clear, and Otto Rose will beat Marshall Lee Rose. And third, A Race and Rewind. Mi Amigo Diablo's ended up running fourth ahead of Lindenau Buffy, and on the inside next was Impacting ahead of Callista and Austral Warriors. 29:58 is the time. It's a Jeffrey Chignall Quinella. Otto Rose beats Marshall Lee Rose. And A Race and Rewind, who did all the hard work getting across but didn't shut the door on Otto Rose into the back, has filled third ahead of the favourite, Mi Amigo Diablo. So 1-3-7-2 are the numbers on the second. 1-3-7-2. 5-14, 19:06 and 10:52. 29:58 is the time. Otto Rose, the winner, is by Simply Limelight out of Chantel Rose. Jeffrey Chignall wins 6 from 32. 3 second, Marshall Lee Rose, Simply Limelight with Chantel Rose. And 13-7, A Race and Rewind for Taylor Thornton's by Aussie Infrared out of Queen of D'Air. 1-3-7-2 on race number two. The margins are 2¾ by two. 2¾ by two. Winner pays 570 and 104 on O'Rose. Marshall Lee Rose pays 230. A Race and Rewind 270 and 4-2. Quinella 25.10, exact to 28. The try 203.60. Opening running double on 9 and one paid $14.10, and the first four, $463.40, 1-3-7-2. Race three is the next, the Happy Birthday Tina Marotta. It's a grade five. Scratching's nil, and a field of eight for the third, and it's due to go in 19 minutes at 7:41.
1: Thank you very much, Dan. All details covered there. The fourth at Penrith, the numbers were 217 and 9, 2 Lochinvar Jag, 280, 170, 1 Happy 2, you're 120, 7 Doug's Platter, 370, number 9, 4th, Quinella $3, exact to 710, 33.10 trifecta, first 4, 284.90 on 217.9, 3 and 2 double, 13.90 in the quaddy on 9132, 450, 440 after the running of race number 4. Now at Hobart, that will be coming up soon. Q2 Parklands, we might be able to pick them up now, going $4.55, Triple R, $3.30, Imperial Audrey. They're the main two players there. 2.5 away from Hobart, Timeless Panama, 26, Jamella Storm, 14, Black Brush Rose, 18, Indy G, a 290, Play Silly Games, 12, Mighty Murphy, 51, Janu Quadrant, 13, and Manila Pluto at $1.65. Wentworth Park in 5, Zipping Lambert 260, 275, Marissa Vella, Regis Crystal at 11, Still Shady at 12, Shirley's Ethics 550, Zipping Hamilton at $8, Unplugged Ben 34, Hello Shelley at $20. Now to the Parklands.
3: To back. Green light for race number 3 here at the Q. Favourite in the 4, the blue, Tripper Art. Off now, Tripper Art got squeezed up and so did Imperial Audrey, their second last and last. Federal MRN came across to lead, Daintree Chief jumping jive, followed by Tripper Art getting to the outside, Billy Malowski, and Imperial Audrey was last into the back. The leader is Federal MRN by 4.5, Daintree Chief rallying home, Tripper Art followed by jumping jive coming off the back. Federal MRN 2 in front over Daintree Chief, Tripper Art runs on, it's Federal MRN in front, tackled by Daintree Chief who went to the lead. Daintree Chief came away to beat Federal MRN. Tripper Art no luck early. Neither was Imperial Audrey. Followed by Billy Malowski back towards the rear with jumping jive in around 30 seconds even.
4: A blowout to the third of Q2. Daintree Chief.
1: Okay, there we have it. 2 wins, 2-7-4-3. You can find these details online. Daintree Chief, 21:58.57. Federal Emerin at $3 and 4 Tripper Art, no third dividend. Hobart, the first, will be next to go. Those dividends, as mentioned, will be online there from the Parklands. We've had a look at Wentworth Park, Bunbury in 7. Don't Trust Judas, 11. Summer's Legacy at $5.50. $10 Too Much Talk, $5 favourite. Ain't So Bad, Butterim at $8.50. And then down the page, number 12 Looks at $9. My Jimmy at $7 for race number 7.

0: on the program. Warrnambool is in 7.5. 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And Edie Monsoon at $3.20. Now, Angle Park comes up in 10. Regal Alley at 31. Miss Chapo, 91. Zinfandel Trev, 12. Paul Petrov, $6. Gina Gala, $5. Little Lockett, $4. Tour Major at 2.80. And Zipping Cold is at $4.40. At the start at Hobart, Kilmore in 12, to the 9, 31, 3, See the Stars, 320 for its Confidential, 350, McMayhem, 41, 7, Thunderfire, 26, I Am the Storm, 185, Pick Up Elvis, 17, Ollie's the Boss at $34. That's race number 5 there. And back to Sandown in 15. At Lady Rapids, $7 with Full Board Donnie. Poor Christie, $20. Mighty Scar, 15. Cobble Hill, 225. Little Monkey, 310. Ella's Unit, 115. And Ian Albert at $15. So we go to Hobart.
1: First, Battery Box for race 1. Manila Pluto runs the favourite at $1.70, drawn out in the pink. The clear favourite, $3 for Indy Gia. And then we go out to $12 next best, Jamila Storm off the check. Favourite in the pink, Manila Pluto. Ready, away, Manila Pluto away, reasonably well, gathers speed out wide, fast away, Jamila Storm. Going with it, Indy Gia, and high on the track goes Manila Pluto. Then we've got Juno Quadrant, followed then by Mighty Murphy, back on the inside, Thomas Panamera at the back, Black Brush Rose, and Play Silly Gate. Up to the home turn they come, and Jamila Storm just in front, the outside now back to the rail goes Manila Pluto, and Indy Gia in front, Manila Pluto can't quite go with it, and Indy Gia too good. Indy Gia will beat Manila Pluto, third will be Juno Quadrant. Then followed home by Blackbrush Rose, Jamila Storm right there with Timeless Panama, Play Silly Games, Mighty Murphy back towards the tail. And the clock hasn't worked there to race one on the program.
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0: 487 Indy Gia, 310, 140, defeat second. Number 8, Manila Pluto at 104. Number 7, Juno Quadrant at $3. That's the running of race number 1. Those dividends can be found online as well. Wentworth Park will be our next race to go to. We've had a look at the racing up for the next 15 minutes here. We'll take a break and be back with Wentworth Park soon. And Bunbury, get your bets on there. Last is coming up in 4.
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0: Let's go to Wentworth Park, and they're at the start at Bunbury.
1: Over box number two, Marissa Vella for Darren Soltano. So runners getting organised. Into the gap boxes now. First line have moved up. Second line join them, and the green light is on. So 270 for Marissa Vella, looking for her third career win here at start number 21. They're set. And racing. Marissa Vella second last away. Zippic Lambert missed the start. He's back last. Shirley's, I think, showed plenty of speed and led from Regis Crystal. Hello, Shelley got to third. And then getting up on the fence is Marissa Vella. Out wider is Unplugged Ben. Still Shady's a long way back with Zippic Lambert and Regis Crystal. He's trying to get after Shirley's. I think she's out by five. Hello, Shelley got to second. And then came Marissa Vella to four as they turn. In front, Shirley's, I think, well tried at odds and sprinted right away. Six lengths in front. It's all Shirley's. Ethics bolts in, beats Hello Shelley and Regis Crystal, followed behind him Marissa Vella, then Unplugged Ben, still Shady, and back tailed off with Zipping Hamilton, the time 29.7. Shirley's Ethics, number five, sprinting away for a big win, 29.75, a PB at start four here, win two. And they got on her late, and she's delivered in spades. Eight gets second, Hello Shelley. And third to three, Regis Crystal in front of two, Marissa Vella. The interim result, 5.8, 3.2. Winning margin, 5.25 by 1. The first split, 5.5.
0: 5.83, the numbers there after the running of race number three on the program. 5, the winner, Shirley's Ethics, 5.60, 2.20. Number 8, second, Hello Shelley at 3.50. 3 is third, Regis Crystal at $3. And number 2, fourth, and that is Marissa Vella. 41.60, Quinella 63.70 exact, to 468.30 Trifers, 45832, 2079.30, 1 and 5, double 12.60 to the running of race number 3. Let's go to Darren for the call of the last at Bunbury as the runners move in.
2: So 480 ain't so bad, 550 for Summer's Legacy, or leaving Las Vegas. I'll do an update there. In actual fact, that's about the market really, with too much talk at 8.50 and Buddharim at 9.50 with Don't Trust Judas. My Jimmy at 8.50 down there with looks as well. So the market is very even. Widespread. Queen Solace coming up towards her gate, and It's a Beast will in fact be the last of them to be loaded away. Noted that they pitched up a little juicy price, $34 yesterday, and it was quickly into 13. It's a Beast. It's around 14 currently, but there were some wild fluctuations in this last event after the display of the first markets. So starter Paddy Powell is on the ladder, and they call up It's a Beast. The light turned on. This is the Cup Rum Distillery handicap. About to go. In fact, they're off now. And the last to go is leaving Las Vegas. The first to jump is Buddharim, and also Ain't So Bad was into stride smartly. Looks is burning across in front of Space Academy. Behind those then came on settling into stride Too Much Talk. It's a Beast going up next of all. And on the rail, Queen Silly, Summer's Legacy. The speed is very, very hot early. My Jimmy Karlstad further back in the field, leaving Las Vegas. Don't Trust Judas back there as well with More Than Enough as they really ramp the speed up and go out towards the 800 metre mark to the side of the track, and Buddharim held the front, led by 3/4 of a length on Looks Up, running second. 3 lengths away behind them is Ain't So Bad, who's got the drop on this duo in front, getting a great run. And then Space Academy down near the rail, 3/4 of a length away, Too Much Talk, It's a Beast covering extra territory. Queen Solace over on the inside, Summer's Legacy pushing up near the middle. Further back, My Jimmy, leaving Las Vegas, Don't Trust Judas, and then came More Than Enough at the head of the home turn, and Karlstad near enough to last. Well, as they'd balanced up and Looks had hit the front, and here comes Ain't So Bad after it, and Too Much Talk as well, starting to hit overdrive. Space Academy and My Jimmy is finishing with a wet sail right down the outskirts at the 100. Oh, it's My Jimmy. My Jimmy let go with a barnstorming finishing burst, and My Jimmy put them away with an impressive win. My Jimmy over Looks, Too Much Talk third home, Space Academy or also there Summer's Legacy in that photo. They were followed further back, Ain't So Bad, after getting the run of the race. Had a great trip throughout. They were followed home further back behind them to More Than Enough, and then came It's a Beast, Buterim and Don't Trust Judas, Karlstad, Queen Solace, and pulling up abruptly to finish last is Leaving Las Vegas. My Jimmy, 13. Joe Azzopardi has come with a terrific finishing run to take out the last on the card. Got back, but has certainly powered home. Terrific turn of acceleration. They did ramp the speed up. They've run 124.39, but this was careered in and won by nearly two lengths. My Jimmy first, the Jimmy Shoe gelding for the McAllister family. Mrs. Kay Wardle, trained by Tommy Wolfe here locally and ridden by Joe Azzopardi. Defeats 12 looks, the stable mate. Great result for Tom in the last by start.

0: turn. Chloe has a party, keeping it all in the family. And Too Much Talk, Pat Carberry for Jared Humphries by I'm All The Talk in third place. Fourth goes the way of nine, Space Academy in front of Summer's Legacy. 13.2.49 after the running of race number seven, 36.30, the concluding 600, 1 3/4, 3/4, but a very sharp win in the last by My Jimmy. That's its fourth in 34 runs. As we take you downstairs to Amelia Hall, back in the winner's enclosure, what a lovely result this is for trainer Tommy Wolfe to Quinella the last.
1: Okay, and we've got the details here now. 13, 12, 4 and 9. My Jimmy, 680, 250. 12 looks at 290. 4, Too Much Talk, 269. 4, 26, Quinella, 42, 30. Exacta, 460, 290. Try, first 4, 6,475, 90 on 13, 12, 4 and 9. 1 and 13, double, $50.10. 13, 15, 1 and 13, quaddy, 853.40 to the running of the last. Let's go to Millsy.
2: Yeah, we're really confident he's in a good place and he didn't let us down.
3: What do you do with him now? Do you just keep sending him through the grades?
2: Oh, I speak to Al. Really appreciative of Al's support. He's a good supporter of the stable and he's a good man to train for. And, just great to get an opportunity with a horse like this. So I'll speak to Al. We might take him back to town while he's in a good place and see if we can pinch run up there. But mindful that he's a bit of a confidence horse, so we might just send him through the grades and get what we can out of him. But, yeah, we'll just enjoy tonight and see how we go.
3: He looks absolutely amazing and clearly the stable's in good form. It's good to see them run 1-2 here today. Looks was a good run as well.
2: Yeah, Looksy, poor Looksy. He always finds one better, doesn't he? But always runs a race for us. He's honest as the day is long. So one day he'll get his day in the sun. Might have to wait a while, but it'll come eventually.
3: I spoke to you at the start of the day and you said Georgie and Ash are here today. So if I don't get a winner, they can't come back. So they can come back now.
2: Yeah. Georgie's allowed back. Ash is allowed back as well. So yeah, good result for everyone.
3: Oh, well done, Tommy. Great result.
2: Thanks, Millsy.
3: There is Tom Wolfe after the result here of My Jimmy. An excellent win. We'll catch up now with winning jockey Joey Azzopardi. Joey, a good result here for this horse. He's been edging closely. He's been ticking along really nicely. Last start, just on that heavy track, didn't quite get the luck he needed. So good to see him get the win today.
4: Yeah, credit to Tom. He's been doing a really good job with him. All his runs, his prep have been good. He's unlucky not to win first up. And like you mentioned, that last start on that heavy track, we didn't have a lot of luck. So today he was probably better again, like he travelled nice and let down really good. Give me a good feel in the straight.
3: Tom said he might be a horse that will be able to go back to town now. Do you think he's got a little bit of ability there to measure up, or would you like to see him just get that confidence?
4: I think he's, the way he felt today, like I said, Tom's doing a really good job with him. I wouldn't, while he's going good, I'd go to town and have a crack, because the way he won today, I think he'll hold his own.
3: He looks absolutely a picture in the yard. Did he feel good?
4: Yeah, he did. He gave me a nice feel. He's ticking over really well.
3: Well done. A good way to end the day.
4: Thanks, Mills.
3: There's Joey Azzopardi. A nice way to round out the day for Joey and Tommy Wolfe. And My Jimmy will go back into the studio to wrap up a good day here at the BTC.
1: Yep, there we have it. After the win of the last there at Bunbury, Millsy and Joey, enjoyable trip home for them with Joey getting a win to close out the day. Moving up at Kilmore, here's race number 5 on the program.
5: He's the favourite ahead of I Am The Storm. Gate swings into the front straight. The field is ready. First leg of the quaddie. The green light is up. They're off and racing. Away well from barrier 3 was its confidential. See the Stars is rolling forward. And to the nines, happy to let See the Stars go on by. Now its confidential is going to push on to the lead. Pick up Elvis got a lovely trail through from the back line and straight onto its back, I Am The Storm. So running through the first turn and its confidential found the lead. Through in the centre is Pick Up Elvis and three out is McMayhem. On the leader's back is See the Stars and in the 1-1 early is I Am The Storm. Three back on the pen is to the nine. Second last is Thunder Fire and last is Ollie's the Boss. Into the MC Labour back straight they run, nearing the 1600 metres and leading the way here it is its confidential by a head. Up running second Mick Mayhem after doing a little bit of work, 43.1 the lead time, slowest of the five heats so far. Leaders back is See the Stars in third. I Am The Storm is off and going, three deep around the outside and is going to really spice it up at the 1400 metres. So it's confidential with on the outside eye in the Storm, and they noticeably quicken the tempo. See the Stars through into third. All of a sudden, McMahon's dropped in to be four back over on the peg line, and he's going to fill that spot now with pickup Elvis whipping up around the outside. Next in the running line, Thunderfire, followed by two the Nines, and last is Ollie's the Boss. 29.2 for the opening quarter. Most of that was done through the last 200 metres of it, though. So with the circuit left to travel, it's Confidential in front. Iron the Storm is up running second. The leaders back in third is See the Stars. Fourth in the 1-1 is Pickup Elvis, and three back the inside McMahon. Next in the field was Thunderfire, followed by two the Nines, and last at the 800 was Ollie's the Boss. Second quarter 30.6. Back to the MC Labour back straight they run, and it's Confidential has a margin of a head. Iron the Storm is up running second. See the Stars third the inside at the 600. Fourth the outside was Pickup Elvis. 5 metres away to Thunderfire. Next on the pegs, McMahon. Second last is two the Nines, and last Ollie's the Boss. Leaving the back straight, it's Confidential. Went rough for a stride. The pressure really went on, and Iron the Storm took the advantage. It's Confidential. Didn't find a lot. 27-4 was the third quarter. Next in the field was Pickup Elvis. See the Stars just held up with It's Confidential trying to regather himself. 200 to go. Racing to the lead, Iron the Storm. It's Confidential's coming again. No run, See the Stars. On the outside is Pickup Elvis. Deeper out, Thunderfire. Iron the Storm in front. He's holding off the cavalry. Iron the Storm won it. Iron the Storm first. Second across the line, maybe Thunderfire from See the Stars, who had no luck. Next across was two the Nines, along with Pickup Elvis, and It's Confidential. A breakaway in the field to McMahon. Last was Ollie's the Boss. Final quarter, 28-5, 157-3 for the mile rate. Iron the Storm has been able to hold them off and win. He made the mid-race move. It's Confidential was the leader, but he went really roughly on the final bend, and that didn't help See the Stars, who was waiting for that sprint lane to open up. Then he was forced out and onto the back of the traffic and unable to get through until it was too late. Thunder Fire's come with a sweeping run to run second. Interims here are 8, 7, 3 and 9. Fifth in was number 1, 2 the Nines. 8 the winner, Iron the Storm, a 4-year-old bay horse by the Storm inside out of Caitlin Clark for C. Tonkin, Emma Stewart and Mark Pitt. That's a clean sweep of the heats of the Vicbred Super Series for the Emma Stewart team, and 3 winners for Mark Pitt.
1: Lever there, here's Sandow.
6: And away, Cobble Hill slow, Mighty Scar even slower, and winning the start was Poor Christie, joined by Little Monkey. Trying to push through on the inside was Lady Rapid, and also Cobble Hill's right up behind them, trying to get through a very narrow gap, and did so, and Poor Christie hit the front. Cobble Hill somehow found itself in second from Full Bore Donnie Ellis Unit 1. Next was Mighty Scar, Lady Rapid, well clear then on Little Monkey and Ian Albert, but Cobble Hill charged to the lead. Boy, got real lucky, but you can take it any time you like. He wins it by 6 lengths. Second Ellis Unit 1, I think, just ahead of Poor Christie, but it's very close. Full Bore Donnie was next from Little Monkey and Lady Rapid. Then came Ian Albert, and it was near enough to last Poor Christie back there too. 29.76 the run. He got very, very lucky. He went through a very narrow gap down the back, and he got through it. He was slow to go. He wasn't as slow as Mighty Scar, who was clearly slowest out, but he got through the traffic. It's been a smart win. 5-7-3-2 are the numbers. 5-7-3-2. 5-11-19-21 and 29.76. 5-7-3-2. 4 3/4 lengths to the winning margin. He dashed away on them. A run home there of 10.55, which is pretty good considering they were pretty congested for the first part, 3/4 of the race, to be fair. 4 3/4 ahead the margins. Cobble Hill by Fernando Ballard of Refrain, Brooke Ennis. It's win number 5 from 9. 7 second, Ellis Unit 1, Tommy Shelby, Girls Got Rhythm, Steve Van Orshot, and 13-3, Poor Christie's by Orson Allen, Hadara Bale, Luke Harris. 5-7-3-2, 29.76 the time. And Cobble Hill, the winner, the favourite, pays $2.70 and $1.50. He was $2.15 pretty much all the way through betting on fixed odds. Ellis Unit 1, $3.60. Poor Christie, $5.30. And Full Ball, Donnie ran fourth. Quinella, $24.70. Exacta, $29.70. The Try, $2.23.50. First four, $1,044.20. Running Double, one into five, $7.40. Race four is the next. The Happy Birthday, Tim Godfrey, grade five. Vacant five, field of seven. And the grade five's over the 5.15. Due to go at 2 minutes after 8 o'clock.
1: Thank you very much, Dan. All details given there. And at Angle Park, they raced during that event from Bunbury. It was 7, 4, 8 and 5. Likewise, Warrnambool will have details there soon. Kilmore, 8, 7, 3 and 9.

0: And I am the Storm, 310, 160, 7 Thunder, Fire, $4. 3C the Stars, 120, number 9, 4th. Quinella, 39, 20. Exacta, 36, 20. Try, 176, 90. First 4, $1,339.80 on 8739. 5 and 8, double 520 after the running of race number 5. Details given there from the venue of Sandown and the Q2. Favourite, $1.14, Beautiful Child. At Hobart, 225 about Flying Caroline, and Mandra the first in three. Zatara Fire, 14. Telling Tales, 245. Arana Willow, 14. Black Havoc, $6. Shine Over Me, 340. Dodgy Willow, 550. Arana Josie, 18. And Kombiaki at 31 as we go to the Parklands.
1: Feed, Beautiful Child, 5 lengths in front at the Judge, a lap out. That in 456, then 1054. Beautiful Child, 5 in front of the back over Bacardi Girl. Third Red Dirt Road, followed by Starfire, Tears at Unreal Speed. Back to where they started. Beautiful Child, she extends, leads by 6-7 off the back over Bacardi Girl, followed by Starfire, Tears and Red Dirt Road. But Beautiful Child, she's back in town, and Beautiful Child rocks home by 6 lengths. Starfire, Tears made late ground. Red Dirt Road, Bacardi Girl last in Unreal Speed. Look at this run around 41-10.
2: That's a hot gallop, Beautiful Child, back to her brilliant best. Money back, Ben McGrath, Starfire, Tears.
0: Okay, there we have it. 5-2, and for third, it will be 8 ahead of 4. 5-2-8-4. Those dividends can be found online. Beautiful Child, 104-110. 2 Starfire, Tears, and second at Wunderla and at 30. Okay, we're off to Mandra very soon. Hobart, they're 60 seconds off. Maybe results only here, Hobart, as we're going to focus on Mandra. Wentworth Park in 3, Stilton Shine, $1.38. I'm Sally, 26. Chantaine at 51. Subarachi is at 13. 7 Whiskey Grace, $3. Fantastic Storm at $34. Penrith comes up in 5. JB Lou, $7. Sovereign Place, 19. So Can I at 14. Tennessee Kid at 26, Rally Around 235, Atacar 26, Jacqueline Joy 13, What You Reckon at 370, Don't Let Fear Stop You at $11, and Smokescreen at $10. That's race number 5 on the program. Warrnambool, race 7, the numbers there were 7213. Those dividends can be found online. Their next is in 9, Lectra Better, $6, Poor Fable, $7.50, Reuben Hill, $26, Sharapova Star, $1.50, 6 Poor Elody, $6, Par Excellence at $11, and the 8 Nova Owen at $12. Other side of that, we have got Angle Park in 11, 235, Awesome Bandit, full update soon. Running late here at Hobart, heading to the start at Mandra, get your bets on.
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0: Let's go to Ryan Levitsky at Mandra for the first of their program. How many have they got at Mandra tonight? They've got nine. Nice, easy nine. Here's Ryan.
1: But she's finished second at her last couple and beaten in good times. Looks very hard to catch here. Shine Over Me is the last start winner over Fly With Blaze. They're moving in. Zatara Fire, Arana Willow, Shine Over Me, Arana Josie, Telling Tales, Black Havoc, Dodgy Willow, and the roughie from Box 8, Combi Aki. Nearly set. First of the evening. Lure on its way. Racing now, flying out Zatara Fire, wanted to get up the track. Telling Tales ducked back to the inside. Dodgy Willow, Arana Josie, Black Havoc made ground the rail, and then Shine Over Me, Arana Willow, Combi Aki. Zatara Fire led, Dodgy Willow, Black Havoc. Black Havoc scooted through. Black Havoc. Black Havoc beat Dodgy Willow, Zatara Fire, fourth Arana Josie, Arana Willow, Combi Aki. Telling Tales, Shine Over Me, 17.50. Race one goes the way of number four, Black Havoc, who has railed to victory. For Taser Hodgson, the owner-trainer at Nambalup, a daughter of Tommy Shelby out of Denise's Vision. And that's win number two at start 25. Second is six, Dodgy Willow, Tanya Thomas. Third one, Zatara Fire, Ricky Walton. Numbers 4, 6, 1, 7, 17.52, margins 1.25. By a neck. Race two at 6.08. There are no scratchings. I'm tipping 8, 3, 7, and 5.
0: Thank you very much, Ryan. The dividends won't be far away there after the first event, where it was four winning in Black Havoc at $7.40 and $1.90. And we just await the novelties there. Six, Dodgy Willow, $2. One, Zatara Fire, $3. And seven, Arana Josie, fourth. 19.10, Quinella, 44.20, Exacta, Trifecta, 383.60 in the first four. 4.617, 3,041.70 after the running of race number one on the program. Wentworth Park, they head to the start. They raced at Hobart. Not sure how many more Hobarts we'll be able to get to you. And Wentworth Park, they're running late here. Penrith, race number five on the card. Favourite here is at 2.30, rally around 4.20, what you reckon. $7 about JB Lou for the running of race number five. Warrnambool comes up in five. Angle Park is in eight. 2.35, Awesome Bandit. Sandown Park in 11. Porrelia, 4.62. DeSouza, 2.25. Once More, 71. General Frankie, 6.50. Paul Rayner, $5. Paul QWERTY, $9. And Paul Carver at $7. Running late at Wentworth Park.
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1: And away, begin midfield, and Hustlesfield on the inside of I'm Sally, who's going to lead tonight. Into third is Sarah Barchi, a breakaway to Fantastic Storm, and then behind him, Shontaine and Whiskey Grace. They come down to the judge in a lap to go, and it's Stilton Shine, out by five lengths on Sarah Barchi. Then I'm Sally, followed by Fantastic Storm, a break to Shontaine, and Whiskey Grace is giving this leader 12 lengths down the back, and that's the favourite, Stilton Shine, out by seven on Sarah Barchi, and I'm Sally battling away, followed by Fantastic Storm. There's no Whiskey Grace on the home corner. Stilton Shine is well clear. Five or six lengths in front, getting tired. They're all chasing. They're chasing in vain. Stilton Shine got home to beat Sarah Barchi. I'm Sally and Whiskey Grace, followed by Fantastic Storm and Shontaine. And the time is 42-1. Number one, Stilton Shine. The favourite wins, and no real problems at all in transit. Got a little bit tired late, but not too far astern to run her down. One beats five, Sarah Barchi, a good performance in the second. Two-third, I'm Sally. Interims are 1-5-2-7. Winning margin 4.5. First split 5-44, 16-1-5, 29-5-6, and 12-61. Seven starts now with three wins and three minors here at the staying caper. A black bit, Shimmer Shine, good odds. Emma Welton, Feb of 2024, makes it 10 from 31, owned by Jason Bolwell. And trained at gunning by Jody Lord. Second into five, Sarah Barchi for Dan Everly and Ruth King at Kembla Grange. For Heartstyle, Rico out of Owajima. And third goes to Greyhound at number two. I'm Sally, Rebecca Edenborough Cowra by Fernando Bale out of Vicky Keeping. Numbers 1527 on race number four. On
0: 1527, one Stilton Shine, 120-104. Number five, Subarachi or Surabachi at 562. I'm Sally and TD 7 fourth. 470, Quinella 16 exact to 66. Try first for 86.30 on 1527. 5 and 1 double 10 70. And the quaddy on 3151, 63.80 after the running of race number four. Penrith is the fifth.
2: Something's happened over there. I didn't see anything really galloping, so we'll wait and see. The starter's keeping them in formation. So they're going to stay in formation here. So they're getting set again. So this is the first leg of the quaddie. You're getting a call from the steward. Hello, broadcast.
3: Yes,
2: Fred. Yep. Right.

0: Right. Okay. Thank you. Okay, so what happened there? The four horse evidently was just out of position by about 2 metres, 3 metres, and as a result, Smokescreen couldn't get into its allotted position. So the false start caused by Tennessee Kid not getting into its rightful position and therefore inconveniencing Smokescreen. So that was why we had the false start. Now they're coming up again. So they're coming up again. Getting set. JB Lou, Sovereign Place. They were just about right to go too. It was a near thing. But the 10 was being hampered by the 4 not being right up on the gate. So they're getting ready again for the take two. First leg of the quaddy. Major Oak Theatre Restaurant at Club Paceway. Book now. This is race number 5. Makes a better fist of it now. The 4 horse, they're ready, and with a green light they're off, and JB Lou got away quickly.
1: Okay, we're going to have to leave that there for the time being as we're going to put our focus on Warrnambool, which is running on time. Might be able to pick up the concluding stages of Penrith, but here's Dana Warrnambool for race 8.
2: Reuben Hill, Jeff Gills, 23-101. Relays back on board through RSN 927 and Sky Racing 1, the coverage of race number 8. Which is the final leg of the quaddy. Punters need 8-4-7 to be alive in the quaddy tonight. Race 8, the Paddy Wants Pats mix 3-4 running 4.50. Box 5 is vacant in a field of 7 and now getting set. Sharapova Star, second her last couple. She has a 24.94 PB here, has won 32 of her 78 starts for Tina Wyman. Sharapova Star, 1.55 into $1.28, 7.50 for the 6 Porality. $9 a one leg Travader, and the rest double figures for the final leg of the quad. Favourite Sharapova Star drawn 4 in the blue jacket as the green light goes on. Lua rolls to the start for race 8 Warrnambool, the final leg of the quad. They're set. And racing, Sharapova Star was away fast and she sprints too early on to lead. Sharapova Star by 2 lengths for the first turn. Racing to second was Par Excellence, railing through to third. Poor Fable, deeper out was Electrobeta, starting to make some ground from Nova Rowan. 4 lengths to Reuben Hill, last Parality on the turn, and Sharapova Star's away. She leads by 6. Poor Fable runs to second. Nova Rowan back to defence, but Sharapova Star's going to win and win well. Sharapova Star, 3 lengths to Nova Rowan. Third, Poor Fable. Fourth was close, Electrobeta, or Par Excellence, then Reuben Hill and Porality, 25 and 24 a run. Well, she's quick, there's no doubt about that. Sharapova Star, first out, first time, and too strong for Tina Wyman. Nova Rowan's made some good late ground for Stephen Elson. 2-4, Poor Fable was third, and fourth will await on 4-8-2-1. It'll be fourth in Electrobeta. So 4-8-2-1 will be the interim numbers. 4-8-2-1 on race number 8. Sharapova Star. Star she is, a blue bits by Fernando Bluey out of Midnight Snooze for Tina Wyman and Dennis Truant at Lara. Today starts 79, win 33. A further 28 minors takes her earnings now onwards of 245,000. Her early speed is electric, wins her the race tonight. 3 lengths by 2 lengths, 25-24. Be the best for the card over the 4.50 that run, 25.24, 6.51, 11.44, home in 13.80 as we stand by for the tote. Sharapova Star is going to return something around 1.30 and 1.04 as we still stand by for tote divvies. 3 lengths by 2 lengths in 25.24. Sharapova Star, a big winner there. 8 Nova Rowan done a good job and hit the line well at the end of 4.50. A black dog by Fernando Bale out of Nova Willow. Stephen Elson at Narraget. Third, 2 Poor Fable, the dark middle dog by Orson Allen out of Killarney. Bale, Mark Delbridge. And fourth, 1 Electrobeta, a son of Tommy Shelby for Phil Lenahan at Toolong. Totes are taking their time. Sharapova Star, though, the clear winner around 1.30 and 1.04. 8 Nova Rowan second. 5.60 roughly the place, and there will be no third dividend for the 2 Poor Fable ahead of 1 Electrobeta. Here they are now. 4 Sharapova Star, 1.30, 1.04, 8 Nova Rowan second, 5.60, 2 Poor Fable, no third div, and 4th 1. 10.80 Quinella, 14.20 Exacta, 57.60 Trifecta, 165.80 First Four. Running doubles, 7-4, 7.80. Daily double, 4-4, 7.10. The treble today, 22.40. Tonight's quaddy, 8.4, 7.4. The quaddy numbers, it returns 92.40. Matt after race 8. It is standing by for All Clear, and we're back with race 9 at 17 past 8.
1: Thank you very much, Dane. Full update soon for that. Sandown comes up in a few minutes' time. Angle Park, they're at the start here. 5237, the numbers at Penrith. Those dividends can be found online. Let's go to Angle Park.
3: About number two, Awesome Bandit. Heat one of the 2026 SA Derby. Field of six, light on. Right to go, $1.95 about the two. Set racing. Awesome Bandit won the start. Moving up is Cruise Commander. Out deep, and Mapunga Spirit is zipping over from out wide and will find the rail. Mapunga Spirit gets away by five over Cruise Commander. Awesome Bandit in bother, needs to recover, is losing ground up to third. 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Mapunga Spirit on tired legs, making ground. Radar O'Reilly, Mapunga Spirit, Radar O'Reilly, oh, what a go! 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Third Cruise Commander, Tipper Hat, Little Amigo and Awesome Bandit towards the tail. Time around 30 and 30. We stand by.
1: Okay, leave it there from Angle Park for the running of race number 4. 7 and 8 in a tight go. 4 and 6 for the minor end. On track to Sandown for the fourth. Latest on track, favourite jumping from box 2 to Souza. It's got the early speed. Thoughts here, Dan?
4: Yeah, it's going to be hard to beat, but I'm just against it. I just thought it was a touch disappointing last week against some pretty good opposition in a fifth grade final. I know it drew the squeeze and didn't get all the luck, but I just went a little bit wider here. He's $1.90 to Susie's been supported on fixed odds. Paul Rayleigh's at $4.40, Paul Rayner at $6.750, General Frankie double figures the rest. I put Paul Rayner on top. I think he's got enough early toe to really put himself in the picture here, particularly from the draw. Paul QWERTY in for second, D'Souza third, and General Frankie in for four. 6, 7, 2, and 4 for race number 4.
1: Back to Dan very soon. Those dividends from Angle Park, 8, 7, and 4. 6 will be fourth. They can be found online. Back to Dan shortly.
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0: Let's go to Sandown. Here is Dan for the fourth.
1: A chance with a vacant draw underneath him. General Frankie's got one on his outside of him. He was second at the Meadows 2 starts ago. Happy birthday, Tim Godfrey, the grade five. Favourite in black and white, D'Souza, who's in the red. They're set to run. And away. D'Souza jumped pretty well. There was good speed out from Paul Rayner out wide. Paul Rayner trying to go with it, but Paul Rayner's going to lead easily. 2 lengths early over Paul Rayner, who gets through to second. Underneath them was General Frankie. D'Souza just held up slightly in traffic with Once More, and then came Paul Carver and Paul QWERTY. Paul Rayner the leader, 3 clear. Paul Rayner is trying to run on, and so is General Frankie. Then D'Souza. Paul Rayner's got first run, leads by 3 lengths, and it's home. Paul Rayner too quick. Beat General Frankie. D'Souza, I think, grabbed the third right on the line ahead of Paul Raelia. That's pretty close, though. Paul Carver was next, and then came Once More and Paul QWERTY in 29 and 59. Early speed, 4.99 to the first mark, 18.84, 10.75, 29.59, all the damage early. And Paul Rayner gets across from the green to lead all the way. Six beats four, very tight for third. I thought D'Souza got it, and it has, just ahead of Paul Raelia on the inside. 6.42 and 1. 6.42 and 1 are the numbers on race number 4. 4.99, 18.84, 10.75, 29.59. Paul Rayner by Aussie Infrared, Tinsley Bale, Mark Dilbridge. It's win 13 from 43. 4 second, General Frankie, Fernando Bale, Arctic Assassin, Paul Bartolo, and 30-2, D'Souza, Bernardo, Super Estrella, Brooke Ennis. 6.42 and 1 on the last leg of the early quad. And the winner was $4.48 to $6 on Fix. Pays $5.70 and $2.20 on the tote. Second to four, and that's General Frankie at $2.60, and there'll be no third for D'Souza, number two. Fourth in number one. Standing by for the exotics. Race five is the first leg of the main quaddy. It's the book for Sandown's 70th birthday. Grade four, vacant five, field of seven. Race five due to go at 8.26. So 6.42 and 1 on race number four. No exotics at this stage, so we're back for the first leg of the quaddy in 21 minutes.
0: Thank you very much, Dan. We'll have a full update soon at the start of the Q2. And at Sandown, Paul Rayner, great tip, 5.70, 2.24. General Frankie, 2.60. NTD for the 2 and 1/4. Quinella, 24.60. Exacta, 45.10. Try, $140. First four, $406.60 on 6.42.1. 5 and 6, double $18 on the quarter. 9.156, $121.40 to the running of the 4th. Now to the Q2. Here's race 5.
2: And Midnight Queen. She steps back to the 7.10 tonight after winning her last two over 6.42 on Q1 and 600 here last time out. Midnight Queen, one win from 8 at the 7.10, and Surrealist, one win from 4. Midnight Queen, a best time 41.39. 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It's $1.50 Surrealist, $2.40 Midnight Queen, Arthur Tango at 23. Green light for race number 5 here at the Q. First leg of the quaddy. Off over the 7.10, Adobe Vidal, the former Kiwi, won the start. Over Evie Scarlet, Midnight Queen, but here comes Surrealist around them. Surrealist quickly goes to the lead. Check back early, Evie Scarlet. Gold Star Jenny and last of all, Arthur Tango. Surrealist raced away as they run out of the straight. 4 clear on Midnight Queen. 5 away, Adobe Vidal, followed by Rombaro. Then came Seeger. Well back in the field, Gold Star Jenny with second last, Evie Scarlet. At the rear, Arthur Tango. Surrealist leading by 5 off the back. Midnight Queen gives chase, a long break to Adobe Vidal. Surrealist in front of the turn by 3. In second spot, Midnight Queen trying hard, but in front, Surrealist. Surrealist wins again. A length, Midnight Queen, Adobe Vidal, a Rombaro for the minor. Then came Evie Scarlet. Well back in the field, Seeger, Arthur Tango, and Gold Star Jenny down around 41 and 4 the time.
3: 8.45 and 6. Surrealist put them away quickly. There, he scooted around the field.
0: Yeah, there we have it. It is 8.45 and 6. 8 Surrealist, 180, 104 for Midnight Queen. 104.5 will get third there at the Parklands. And that was Adobe Vidal, 8.50 the place ahead of the six. Next to go, Kilmore. They're about to move forward. We'll be able to pick up concluding stages. Kilmore, favourite at 2.60 is Sheer Me and 7 My Mate Ace, and 3.60 about Perini. Double figures remainder. Mandra comes up at the start now. Shimbona Smoky, 21. King Potato, 51. Blossoming Fun, 2.60. Tie Surprise, 81. Whiskey Bent, 3.90. Zeta Prime, 26. In Her Prime, $9. The Tara Mac at 2.65. Hobart, favourite 250 is You Know Pete, and then six away from Wentworth Park, 205 about Trunky Mick is the favourite there. One Frankly at 11, number two Danny Snitch, 370, four Tempest Tiger, 460, Rams at Ready, 23, a Monsoon Ethics at $10, Hey Barbagill, 23, and Iceberg Ahead at $41. Nine away from Warrnambool, Bush Jewel 26, Aston Tortoise 6.50, Blanket Game 5, Port Ascent 4.80, Molly Michaela 8.50, Navy Davies at $11, Paul Earl at $5, and Lauriston Girl at $2.90, and then back to Angle Park at 11. Just off at Kilmore, they've arrived at the start here at Mandra. Here is Ryan Levitsky.
4: Runs. Heading behind the boxes for the second. Race one taken out by Black Havoc, who railed to victory over Dodgy Willow and Zatara Fire. The first two favourites in race one finished 7th and 8th. They're about to link in. Blossoming Fun now a clear favourite, 250. Zatara Mac, 265. And Whiskey Bent is 440. In they go. 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And from box 8, Zatara Mac. 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Second race out of Mandra. Off now, flying out Shinbona Smoky, joined by In Her Prime. 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Thai Surprise, Whiskey Bent, Zeta Prime and King Potato. Zatara Mac swept to the front. Over In Her Prime, Blossoming Fun makes ground, but Zatara Mac's clear. Zatara Mac, three quarters Blossoming Fun. 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Number 8, Zatara Mac. For Ricky Walton at Dardanup, the owner-trainer, a son of Ray John Zatara out of Manadu Magic. That's his fifth win at start.
0: 8.37, leave it there. One lap to go, Kilmore.
5: But Sheer Me in front. Third up from a break. Took them inside the half mile with the second quarter. A 32.2. Into the MC Labour back straight they run. Sheer Me with on the outside. Diagonally really putting the pressure to Sheer Me. My Mate Ace, who was caught in that shuffle up along the home turn, is up in the 1-1 and travelling okay. Next on the pegs was Beryl's Boots. Perini the running line. Further back to He Is Not the Messiah. So coming off the back, Sheer Me withstanding the challenge of Diagonally. Next was My Mate Ace in third. Third quarter in 28.5. Beryl's Boots over on the pegs. Able followed by Perini, and He Is Not the Messiah. Around the turn they come. Sheer Me saw off the challenge of Diagonally, but My Mate Ace has swept into it around the outside and took the lead. 180 left to go. My Mate Ace dashed to the front from Sheer Me. Beryl's Boots. Diagonally's run was short-lived as passed by Perini. Inside the 100, My Mate Ace first up from a break. Copped all the trouble. Is going to bolt in. My Mate Ace won it by 15 metres. Second across was Beryl's Boots. Third, Sheer Me. Next across the line, Perini. Followed in turn by He Is Not the Messiah. Diagonally went far too early. Dropped out to be last of the main bulk. Jamala Carr next in. Lubell got poleaxed at the 1200. Is going to be second last. Cabago Warlock has finished at the tail of the field. 29-1 final quarter. 2.9 for the mile rate. My Mate Ace for Liam Older, the winner, has done a terrific job because it was caught in that scrimmage at the 1200 where the field was really disassembled after Cabago Warlock behind the leader galloped. Sheer Me was left in front and My Mate Ace was able to quickly recover and runs away for an effortless win in the end for Rebecca Bartley and Liam Older. Helped when Diagonally really served it up to Sheer Me a long way from home. And Sheer Me will finish back in third. Beryl's Boots will be the runner-up. Interims here are 7, 9, 4 and 5. 7, 9, 4 and 5. My Maid Ace, the winner of Brown Horse 4 by 4 a reason out of Lucilla Franco for A. Davis, E. Davis and M. Panton, Rebecca Bartley and Liam Older. Second across to number 9, Beryl's Boots. He's a 7-year-old Bayard Brown gully by Restrepo at the Panorama Wealth for David Sweetman and Damien Wilson. And fourth in went the way of 4, Shimmy, a 4-year-old Baymere by Art Major out of Chez Magnifique for David Harrison, Jordan Leedham. Fourth in was number 5, Perini. Fifth in was number 6, and that was He Is Not the Messiah. 2:46.6 race time. 2:3 was the mile rate. 2:2.3 for the last mile. 57.7 for the half. 14 metres by 2.5 the margins. 14 by 2.5. The Tote Dividends after the second leg of the quaddy.
0: Okay, they are 7945, My Maid Ace, $241.10, number 9, Beryl Boots, $294, Shimmy, $125, fourth, 1710, Quinella, $26.70, Exacta, Trier, $66.80, first four, $198.10 on 7945, 8 and 7, double 10, 10 after the running of race number 6. The second at Mandurah was 837 and 1, Zatara Mac, $350, $104, number 3, Blossoming Fun, $120, 7 in her prime at $230, and number 1, fourth, $390, Quinella, $590, Exacta, $24.90, Trifers, $454.90 on 837 and 1, 4 and 8, double 7, 10 to the running of race number 2. Wentworth Park, 1 Frankly 12, number 2, Denny Snitch at 360, Trunky Mick 245, Tempest Tiger 4, Rims at Ready 23, Monsoon Ethics at 9, Hey Barbie Girl 23 and Iceberg ahead at 41, at Warrnambool comes up in 3, Bush Jewel 34, Aston Torter 10, Blanket Game $5, $4.64, Porn Ascent, Molly Michaela $8.50, Navy Davies $11, Borella $5 and Lauriston Girl at $2.90. Penrith in 8, Go Test Go $6, number 2, Tommy's Luck $23, 3 is Homebound at $5, Tiger Euphemi at $6, Final Promise $4.20, The Country Sheriff or The County Sheriff at $34, Spectre $5, number 9, Jatazi at $4.60 and 10 Case 48 at $12. Running late again here at Wentworth Park. Sandown in 11, Panthers Way 9.50, Quinley Bale 3.80, Moonlight Miller 6.50, Paul Monet 4.20, Six Perfect Symphony at 20, Paul Gertrude at $8 and Stream It at $3 for the running of race number 5 on the program. Mandurah in 13.

0: They're ready. Off and out well was a hey Barbie girl carving across to join Monsoon Addicts. It kicks the fence and deep as iceberg ahead. Denny switched just behind them, followed by Ramset Ready. Back on the inside, Trunky Mick. Then came Frankly and last is Tempest Tiger. Down the back of Monsoon Addicts out by two from Hey Barbie Girl. Denny Snitch can't go on, followed by Trunky Mick. But on the home corner, Monsoon Addicts is still three lengths in front of Hey Barbie Girl battling away. It's all Monsoon Addicts. Got home to beat Hey Barbie Girl, Trunky Mick and Denny Snitch. Follow behind them, Ramset Ready, Iceberg ahead. Then back towards the title proceedings was back behind those. Tempest Tiger a long way back and the time is 29.9. Winner number six, Monsoon Ethics. David Smith with a winning double and has paid 10.10 the win, 190 for the play. He speaks Hey Barbie Girl and three does get third, Trunky Mick in front of two, Denny Snitch. The interim result, 6, 7, 3 and 2, 29.9 and first win at start number six here at Winnie Park for Monsoon Ethics, winning by 2 3/4 and a length between second and third. First bet 5.42, 13.83, 17.93, home in 11.97. Number six, a Red Brindle Dog.
1: Six wins and that's Monsoon Ethics, 890, 210. Number 7, Hey Barbie Girl, 280. 3, Trunky Mick, 170, 2 4th. 81, Quinella, 119.50. Exact, a $593 try. First 4, 1986.60 on 6.732. 1 and 6, double, 13.20 to the running of race number 5. Warrnambool, they're at the start here. Soon to the track with Dane, 320, Porn Ascent.
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1: Let's go to Dane. Here's the ball.
4: Girl drawn the outside for Stephen Elsom. She's always around the mark. $4 into $3.50. Three Blanket Game, $4. Seven Porrillo, $6 next best. Particular favourite is the four Porn Ascent, $5 into $3.10 for the Gibbons Candle. They're all in for race nine. The Silver Brute at stud, the green light on, the Warrells, and we're set for action for the ninth at Warrnambool. They're ready. And racing, very good speed out wide from Lauriston Girl and also from the favourite Porn Ascent, who drives through to second. Getting to third, Molly Michaela from Blanket Game. Caught deep was Navy Davies from Porrillo. While back, Aston Torta, last push dueling the straight. And Lauriston Girl on the arm, leads by three. Porn Ascent trying to chase hard the favourite, but Lauriston Girl's going strongly. She goes all the way, Lauriston Girl, by three lengths, Porn Ascent. Third, Molly Michaela, fourth close, Navy Davies or Blanket Game. Behind those runners was Porrillo. Well back to Bushdill, Aston Torta, 22.11 was the run, good dash from Lauriston Girl. For Stephen Elsom, the winning trainer at Narragin and the Kenner Syndicate, the winning owners of Lauriston Girl at $3.10 and $1.50, beats 4 Porn Ascent, 5 Molly Michaela and 6 Navy Davies. 8, 4, 5 and 6 are the interim numbers. 8, 4, 5 and 6, Lauriston Girl, who loved the pink draw. She had really good pace out, she crossed and led them pretty quickly. And had that parceled up a fair way from home. 8, 4, 5, 6 of the interims, race 9. 22 and 10 is the second quickest for the meeting thus far. 22.10, 8.47 was the first sectional, 13.63 run home. Lauriston Girl wins by 3 lengths on the line, a length and a half second and third. Lauriston Girl, who was $4 into 3.20, ended up running the equal favourite. She's won well at Redden Formbitch by Feral Frankie out of Delta Road, trained by Stephen Elsom at Narragin, owned by the Kenner Syndicate. That's GJKFNL Kenner, all involved in the ownership of Lauriston Girl. Starts 79 for career win 20. A further 17 minor placings takes her earnings tonight onwards of $50,000. 8 Lauriston Girl on the tote, 3.10, 1.50. 4 Porn Ascent, second, 1.50. 5 Molly Michaela, third, $2, and fourth in 6 Navy Davies. Quinella, 6.50, exact of 14.30. Trifecta, $80.80. First 4, 296.60, and the double, 4 and 8, $3.10. 8, 4, 5, 6, the numbers, race 9. The winner, Lauriston Girl, trained by Stephen Elsom. Next mat, race 10 on the card is the 5th grade over 390. It goes at 8.41.
1: Thank you very much, Dane. We've had all details there. Angle Park, they're at the start. Here's the fifth, $2.40 each of two.

0: Inclination and the aim of Punga Envy as we head on track.
1: Derby, so he already has a very strong hand in the final. So 240 about the 8, 250 about the 2, 550 about the 6. Terrific Nero, Rad Ripper, number 7, $7, and 61 about number 3, Sensing, 71 number 1, Johnny Sprockets. You can take out number 4, Captain Easy, vacant box in 5, and 230, number 2, Inclination, 240, number 8, Mapunga Envy. Another star-studded heat of the SA Derby about to get underway. They move up. Race number 5. Heat 2 of the SA Derby. Last couple coming forward. 230, number 2, 240, number 8. Light on. We are right to go. Race 5 opens up for Quaddie. Heat 2 of the SA Derby. And they're racing. Inclination missed for start, and so did Mapunga Envy. The two faves are out the back. Johnny Sprockets rolls to the lead. On the outside, moving up, Rad Ripper takes over now from Johnny Sprockets. Inclination making ground. Three or four of them, Mapunga Envy. Sensing, and last of all, Terrific Nero off the back. Rad Ripper has Ag the easier rung. Away by two. Inclination making ground with Mapunga Envy. Rad Ripper, Inclination, a massive run, but he won't get there. Rad Ripper beats home Inclination. Another massive run from Mapunga Envy as well. They both bomb the start. Johnny Sprockets, Terrific Nero, and Sensing. Time around 30 and 50.
2: 7-2 and 8 in a sensation to the second heat of the...
0: Yeah, there we have it. 7, Rad Ripper wins, $8.370, 2 Inclination, 140 and 8, Mapunga Envy, 3rd, no 3rd dividend, made up a lot of ground, and 4th to the 1, 7-2-8-1. Those dividends can be found online. Penrith, we will be heading there very soon for the running of race number 6 on the program. And at Sandown Park, we are 4 minutes away from a start. Open sort of race, Stream at $3 favourite. And Dan is with the 4 on top. Paul Money is at $4.20. He's in tipping form with the last winner home. Let's head out and get the latest on track with him, Dan.
3: Yeah, good performance from Paul Rayner in the previous, and hopefully we can keep it going. Paul Monet, I put on top here, and she's been $6.50 into $4.20, so she's been well supported here, and she's the same as Paul Rayner. She's got very, very good early speed. She went 5.10 here last start in winning and was third the run before, and she went 5.01. She's got a fair bit of speed on her outside, though. There's a couple that have got really good toe, Paul Gertrude, and Streamer can certainly get out quick enough if he jumps like he has in his last couple. My number's a 4.876. Paul Monet on top. I just think that early speed could set the race up for her. Streamer, you have to put him in based on what he did here last week, 29 and 35 from box 6. He was beaten as a favourite two runs ago in 29.56. It was a pretty good run in defeat. Paul Gertrude's racing extremely well. She won 3 out of her last 4, third at Geelong to Whispered last start. And Perfect Symphony I put in as well. Second at Sale last start, another one that's got very good early toes, won 5 races and 2 of them over this trip. So gone with the 4, Paul Monet, around $4.20 on the fixed, 4.876 for the first leg of the quaddy. It's the 70th birthday of Sandown here next week, and that race 5, due in 2.5 minutes.
0: Thank you very much, Dan, and running quite late here at the venue of Penrith. So running late here, Mandra comes up in 4, Dodgy Shadow 3.20, Lady of Luxury 3.20, Aaron Go Brass 6.50, Round Up at 11, Just a Favour at 4.60, Formula Fun 8.50, Trunky Frank at 12, and Predator Gundy is at $26. Other side of that, we've got the Parklands, might be results only, 2.10 favourite is about Roma Keeping. Now, Hobart comes up in $7.55, Vista Vampire, and Wentworth Park in $10.75, about Bull Market, and back to Kilmore for the 7th there in 12, $2.65 African Gala. Now to Penrith.
4: Go Test Go mustering near the inside. Away okay, Tiger Eupheme, Homebound, and Tommy's Luck all up there with Spectre pushing through. Final Promise 3 wide out of the straight, and they were being followed back in behind those runners then. Between runners is Jet Tarsi. Well back in the field then is Case 48, and back with those is the County Sheriff. So they go into the back straight, and down the back they go. Going up to take the lead is Tiger Eupheme over Go Test Go, Homebound. and then came on the inside Spectre. Gee, Final Promise working hard, three out. It's tagged by Jatazi. Further back then is the County Sheriff of the Outsiders, Tommy's Luck, in the running line. And last of all is Case 48, 29-3 the first quarter. Tiger U Feme led the way. Second, finally getting to the chair there, is Final Promise, and working overtime out wide is Jatazi. Go Test goes in behind them, and they were being followed further back in the run by Spectre, homebound. And then we go back to Tommy's Luck, the County Sheriff, Case 48. Around left to travel, 29-4 and a 58-7 half. The leader is Tiger U Feme. In second spot up on the outside without cover is Jatazi. Go Test goes on the leader's back, and then came on the outside Final Promise. Spectre's three pegs, and then came homebound, the County Sheriff. Well back in the run is Tommy's Luck and Case 48, but it's Tiger U Feme. It's had some backing tonight. Takes them down the back straight. It leads the way by 4 metres. He's starting to get busy on it. Go Tesco sits in second. Final Promise peeled out, then came on the inside. Spectre running home. Jatazi's gone, and homebound will have to go very wide. Spectre's actually bringing fresh legs into the race. Tiger U Feme's the leader. Go Tesco hasn't peeled to offer yet. Now it comes to its outside, and then came further back to Spectre. The leader is Tiger U Feme. Go Tesco's knuckling down to the task in the middle. It's finishing on Tess. Go Tesco grabs the lead, and Go Tesco a bit too good. Photo second and third. Out wide Spectre against the pegs, Tiger U Feme. Final Promise fourth. Then the County Sheriff homebound, Case 48. Well back, Tommy's Luck.
0: Leave it there. Go Tesco wins number one at Penrith. We'll have totes soon. Here's Sandown.
3: The first leg of the quaddie, they're set to run. And away, Paul Monet jumped fast in the centre, is going to lead quite comfortably. It's 2.5-3 clear on Streamit, who did get across to seconds in a beautiful spot. Quinley Bale was next, then came Perfect Sympathy from Moonlight Miller. Well back on the outside was Panther's Way, and last of all was Poor Gertrude. Paul Monet's in front, but the only one she didn't want behind it was Streamit, who's gone up to challenge it. Running on them was Quinley Bale. Paul Monet's in for the fight. She won't give up on the inside. She fights and she wins. Oh, she looked gone turning, but she fought back and won it, Paul Monet, and she beat Streamit. Third in Quinley Bale, fourth in was Perfect Sympathy, then came Moonlight Miller, Poor Gertrude, last in Panther's Way, time 29.77. She's gone 4.96 to the first mark. She's flying out of the boxes of late. 18.90, 10.67. You could not have put enough on Streamit coming off the back. He was in the perfect spot. He loomed up, but she has refused to yield on the inside, Paul Monet, and that's a good win. A good, good win. 4.826, it's ahead by 3.25. Ahead by 3.25. 4.826, 4.96 early. So two sub-5-second first splits in the previous two races. Both very fast performances from Paul Monet and Paul Rayner for Mark Delbridge. Paul Monet by Aussie and Fred Tinsley Bale. It's win 15 from 49, win 2 from 9 over the trip. 8 seconds Streamit by Aussie Secret. What a surprise, Graham Brown. Third to 2, Quinley Bale, Barcy Bale, Nix Bale, Corey Grenfell. 4.826, 29.77 is the
0: 4.826. We'll check details soon as we go to Mandra. Here's Ryan.
5: Thank you, Frank. Lady of Luxury, Roundup, Formula Fun, and Predator Gundy. Almost set. This is the third event, and Dodgy Shadow will jump favourite for Tanya Thomas. Racing very slow, Dodgy Shadow. Beginning quickly, Predator Gundy with Lady of Luxury. Erin Gobra third ahead of Roundup. Then Trunky Frank. Dodgy Shadow ran past a couple. They were just a favour and Formula Fun, but Lady of Luxury sped clear, running on Roundup. But Lady of Luxury by 3 over Roundup. Erin Gobra fourth close, either Trunky Frank or Predator Gundy. And then Dodgy Shadow, Formula Fun, just a favour, 17.29. Number two, Lady of Luxury, certainly helped with number one missing the kick. Lady of Luxury's been able to punch up and lead, and she's gone on to win. For John Graham, a daughter of Feral Frankie out of Double Bluff, she's now won 4 of 26. Second is 4, Roundup, Graham Ellis. Third, number 3, Erin Gobra for John Graham. 2:43:8:17:31 is the time, and the margin's 2.25 by half a length. Race 4 at 6:52, no scratchings. I'm tipping 2.7.4.6.
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6: The inside pushes through with Ideas Girl coming around them. Third, Nengar Zara, followed by Wider Out Fan and Bertha. Checking Bartlett, hooked on Dolly, and last of all was Launch Mode. Running into the back, and Ideas Girl crossed to the lead. Race 3 lengths in front over Roma, keeping to the outside, Nengar Zara. A break to Band and Bertha, Launch Code. Hooked on Dolly, and last of all was Bartlett off the back. Ideas Girl 3 in front. Nengar Zara moved to second pass, Roma keeping around the turn. Ideas Girl in front. She's clear, and Ideas Girl 3.5, Nengar Zara, Roma keeping, followed by Hooked on Dolly, Bartlett, Launch Mode, and last in Bad and Bertha in around 34.6.
0: Winner of the race is the 6, gets home quite comfortably there after the running of that event, and that is Ideas Girl. 6, 3, 1, and 4 with the numbers. Ideas Girl wins and pays 380, 163. Nengar Zara 321. Roma keeping third, no third dividends. Okay, so we had a busy little period there. Those dividends can be found online. What have we got coming up next? We're off to Hobart soon, $1.50 Vista Vampire. Warrnambool comes up in 9, so we've got a bit of a gap after Hobart. Wentworth Park in 3, I should say. Zhang, $4.20. Number 2, Zipping Jamal, $6. Hovering, $21. 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Lectra Sting, $23. 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And number 8, Bush Big Show at $3. Penrith, 1475. Go Test Go, 520, 160. Four Tiger Ufemi, 187. Spectre, 240, 45. 1690 Quinella, 4140. Exactor, $160, 10 try. First four, 784, 70 on 1475. 5 and 1 double, 1650 to the running of race 6. Sandown, 4826. Four winning. Paul Monet, 420 and 240. Number 8, Stream at 242. Quinley Bale, NTD, 46. 790 Quinella, 1430. Exactor, 6310. Try. First four, 527.50 on 4826, 6 and 4 double, 3390 to the running of race number 5. Mandra, 2, 4, 3, and 8. We'll have those dividends soon as we go to Hobart.
7: Just about set. We're ready. And away they go. Pretty even line, really. Fast away, Wanaka runs for the lead. Up to second, then Vista Vampire, the race favourite, chasing hard. Followed by Lizzie's Girl, Cheam out wider. Then Rosie's Return out the back. Then is Rothwell, Kane and Wong Patrick. On the home turn, they work. In front still is Wanaka by a length and a half. That's coming back, though. Vista Vampire now raised through. The favourite going with it is Lizzie's Girl. Lizzie's Girl, Vista Vampire, Vista Vampire, Lizzie's Girl, Lizzie's Girl. Too strong. Lizzie's Girl beat Vista Vampire. And third would be Razor Return, followed home then by Cheam from Wanaka, Rothwell Kane back at the tail with Wyan Patrick. 26 even the run. Number 7, Lizzie's Girl upsets the favourite here.
2: 7-2-4, Lizzie's Girl, Big Drifter, Anthony Bullock, 4.
0: Okay, there we have it. 7 wins, 7-2-4-6 will be the numbers. 7 wins, Lizzie's Girl, 3:30 and 1:20. 2 Vista Vampire, 1:70. 4 Rosie's Return, 3rd, no 3rd dividend. Said 6 run 4th. I lied, I was wrong, I apologise. 8 run 4th. Got over the top of the 6 in the last few bounds there. Those dividends can be found online. Mandra, 2-4-3-8-2. Lady of Luxury, 3:60, 1:30. 4 Roundup, 3:50. 3 Aaron Go Bra, 2:60. 8 4th, Quinella 1970, Exacta 2990, Try 206.50, first four 1771.20 on 2, 4, 3, and 8, 8 and 2, 9, 40 to the running of race number 3 on the program. At Wentworth Park, they head to the start. Kilmore, we've had a look there, as well as Warrnambool. Angle Park comes up in 9. 2:20 about Can You Talk Now is the favourite there. And then Sandown, we've had a look at for race number 6. Paul Lavisa, 1:22. Paul Fortress, 6:50. Best for last, 26. Mapunga Velvet, 17. 6 Blue Trombone, 14. Rapido Spirit, 26. And Shade of Pale at $9.
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0: And out fast was Bang Keeping. She ripped over and led from Hovering early. Third is Zhang. One off the fence. Outside of Zipping Jamal. Then back behind him, Bull Market getting through. A breakaway then to Not Our Fault. Storm Shuffle and Almost Stunning. Bang Keeping led down the back. Zipping Jamal in hot pursuit. Two lengths to Bull Market running on. One off the fence. Three deep is Zhang as they turn. Bank Keeping is a length and a half in front of Zipping Jamal, who's coming out after it. And then Bull Market in front. Bank Keeping pulling out plenty. And Bank Keeping got home to beat Bull Market, perhaps, from Zipping Jamal. And then came Zhang in the four. And they raced away from the others, including Not Our Fault, Hovering, Storm Shuffle, and Almost Stunning. And the time is 29.73. Bank Keeping, number six, carved out in 5.38 to the first marker and won the race from there. And he's kicked on really solidly to win his fourth race here at Wedding Park at start number 13, giving Todd Barnes a winning double as well. Interim results 6, 4, 2, and 1. A length a half here. Bull Market runs second in front of Zipping Jamal. Interims are 6, 4, 2, and 1. 5.38, 13.74, 17.9. Home in 11.83. And that time of 29.73. Number 6, Bank Keeping. A Black Dog, Aston Ruby, 10-year Keeping. Whopped in October 2024. Makes it 6 wins now from 20. Owned by Charmaine Roberts. And giving Charmaine an owning double. And Cranbrook trainer Todd Barnes a training double tonight. For Bull Market, second, Mark Gat, Dan Gat, Phil by Bernardo.
1: Okay, winner was 6 Bank Keeping, 460, 194 Bull Market, 110, 2 Zipping Jamal, $2, 1 fourth, $6 Quinella, 19.30 exact, a try 53.10, first 4, 146.70 on 6.421, 6 is double a carryover, race number 6 on the program. Kilmore running late, soon to move up. Warnable comes up in 3 Angle Park in 6, other side of Angle Park, Sandown Park, and then back to Mandurah, which is their fourth coming up in 14, favourite 2.30 Cracker Dust.
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0: Gear alterations taking place at Kilmore, which has seen a bit of a substantial delay here. Warrnambool is fast approaching. We'll be heading on track to Warrnambool first and then Kilmore secondly. Pick up the concluding stages there. And after that, we've got Angle Park. Sandown, we've had a look at where Paul Levis is favourite at $1.22. The Parklands in 10, 3.40 about Gramercy Beat and at Mandra. In 12.1, Epicenter $6, Cracker Dust $2.30, Give Me Room $34, Jonah Takalua $6.50, Sweaty Pie $19, Son of Spike $3.80, Rosetta Street $8, and Red Ned Gundy at $8.50. Penrith is also in 12. We'll pick them up concluding stages. $1.55 about Disturbance. Still at the start here at Kilmore. We'll be heading on track to Danebury soon at Warrnambool.
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0: Let's head on track to Warrnambool. They're about to make their way onto the track here. They're running late too. Kilmore's running late. And we'll just wait for the runners to get onto the track before we head across to Dane for the running of race 10.
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Okay, so there's going to be a late scratching coming through here at Warrnambool. And not 100% sure which runner is going to be coming out here. But so there's a delay at Warrnambool. There's a delay at Kilmore. Sandown comes up in 5. Angle Park comes up in 2. So they're all just jumping on top of each other here. The runners haven't made their way onto the track yet at Warrnambool and Kilmore. They're still circling behind the start. So we might take this opportunity and head out to Sandown. 4 minutes away, $1.24, Paul Avisa. You've been tipping up a fine, tipping up a storm lately, Dan, the last couple with a bit of value, but does it stop here? Do we go with the favourite with Paul Avisa at $1.24? Okay, so Dan not quite ready for us. So in a real holding pattern here, standing by, we will be heading on track somewhere soon, hopefully.

0: Like a late scratching at Warrnambool as they head to the boxes is the two. It's a late one coming out. Please take note of that. And that is Urging has been taken out. They're ready for the third heat of the South Australian Derby at Angle Park. Moving up at Kilmore, it was always going to happen. We've now got four races running on top of each other. Let's go to Angle Park firstly before we go to Warrnambool and then hopefully Kilmore.
1: Got squeezed up a little early, winning the start, Mapunga Whiskey, and Bold Thruster was poorly away. Mapunga Whiskey by two or three. Trying to get up to second, Tanya Talk now, a length away then. Springvale Magic with Lil Rex, a length away Bold Thruster and Terrific Dave. Off the back, Mapunga Whiskey, now tackled by Tanya Talk now, who sails up along the rail. Tanya Talk now takes over. Mapunga Whiskey still there, but Tanya Talk now attacking the line. Takes home the final heat. Big So Mapunga Whiskey, Bold Thruster, Lil Rex along with Terrific Dave, and the last one in Springvale Magic, time around 30 and 20.
0: 7316, you can find those details online. We'll try and pick up the last 500 or so at Kilmore. Let's go to Warrnambool and join Dane to see how far away we are from a start.
2: Yeah, should be only just 30 seconds, I reckon, Matt, as they arrive at the start now for race 10. Late scratching confirming the two Urging withdrawn at 8.42 on Vet's advice. So we're down to a field of seven, and they arrive at the start as we speak. So at the start here, race 10's a fifth grade running 390. Late scratching the two Urging at 8.42 on Vet's. Leaves a field of seven. Favourite, the Eight Bush Big Show for Damien Fleming. In betting, 370 into 290, 7 Vacation Calling, Jason Sharp, 5 into $3, 5 Poor Ballista for Rebecca Gibbons is $4 and solid, 4 Clavicle, Stephen Tab, 480 out to 7, 6 Where's Mick for Gary Hunt, 6 out to 12, 3 Lectra Sting, Jonathan Malone's 13 to 21, and the 1 Poor Qatar's the outsider for Lou Karras is 17 to 41. So they're behind the start, just awaiting a signal now before they move them in. Race 10, confirming the late scratching of the two Urging at 8.42 on Vet's advice. Deductions 14 cents the win, 13 cents the place. For the 10th event, Bush Big Show was the last start winner here. Back on the 20th of August, over the 4.50 in 25.53, comes back to the 3.90 tonight, has the outside draw, 3.70 into 2.90 favourite. 7 Vacation Calling, Jason Sharps at $3.
0: Okay, we're going to have to leave that there. It's going to be a results only with Kilmore as well, and Sandown, they're about to move in. So let's go to Sandown and join Dan for the call of race 6.
3: Field, second leg of the quaddie, short price favourite here, Paul LaVissa at $1.22. She has had three goes over this trip for a couple of seconds. She was fourth behind Lakeview in two starts ago. She ran second of a Pungalara in the Vic National Sprint Final. Green light turned on. Second leg of the quaddie. Favourite red hot. Paul LaVissa at $1.22. And she jumped quickly on the inside and she leads unchallenged. She's two or three clear already over Shade of Pale and Mapunga Velvet. Round the outside, Blue Trombone, and then came Paul Fortress from Best for Last and Rapido Spirits at the rear. A lap to go, Paul LaVissa the leader. Three in front of Shade of Pale. A similar margin, Paul Fortress and Mapunga Velvet as they start to bunch, then Best for Last and still four lengths away then to Blue Trombone and Rapido Spirit. But Paul LaVissa still maintains that three length lead. Paul Fortress has got through to second, past Shade of Pale under pressure, and round the outside, Mapunga Velvet, Paul LaVissa still in front. Paul Fortress has got the inside run, is going to get close, real close, too close, wins it. Paul Fortress over the top, beat Paul LaVissa. Third home was Mapunga Velvet, fourth across the line was very tight. Maybe Shade of Pale, but I'm not sure, with Blue Trombone roaring home and Best for Last and also their Rapido Spirit. There was only about a half a length between those for the back. Time is 42 and 24. Paul Fortress over the top for Mark Delbridge. Knocks off the shorty. Was closing in coming off the back and has been able to get up on the inside of the favourite and score. Two beats one. Two beats one, very close go for third and fourth here. There's nothing between the nothing between a number of runners there. 6.06, 15.76 and 30.77 the splits. 42 and 24 is the time, a run home of 11.47. 2-1 and a photo after race number 6 here at Sandown. Paul Fortress by Bernardo at Adina Westland, Mark Delbridge. It's win number 6 from 39 career starts. And start number 2 over the trip is a win. Was second here to Blue Trombone last week. Paul LaVissa second by Tigalong Tonka at Lewendal Caitlin Bale, Samantha Grenfell, and it's still a photo for third and fourth. There's no numbers on the board at this stage, so very tight go here for the minor end of the prize. Race 7 is the next. The Neil Brown Museum, mixed 4-5, scratched the reserve field of 8. Third leg of the quarter due at 9.11. Now, four's got third here, Mapunga Velvet, ahead of 8 Shade of Pale. So it's 2-1-4.

0: 4 and 8. 2, 1, 4 and 8 are the numbers on the second leg of the quaddy. 42 and 24 the time. 4 third in that race, Mapunga Velvet by Basia Bailet and Mapunga Ruby for Jeffrey Britton. 2, 1, 4 and 8. We stand by for more after the second leg of the quaddy.
1: Thank you very much, Dan. They're at the start here at the Parklands. Kilmore 3, 4, 7 and 5 and Warrnambool 8, 3, 4, 6. You can find those details online. 3 Victorian races clashing. Not ideal. Let's go across now to the running of race number 7 at the Parklands, heading to the start at Mandurah, now to Queensland.
2: He beat at $3.20 as the starting signal is given. And these runners are about to move in. Our feature race of the night, the Publicans Cup, the next one after this one. Don't forget, next Thursday night, we've got Heats of the Golden Chase Ipswich Auction Series over the 520. That's here next Thursday night. Green light for race 7, favourite in the green, Gramercy Beat. Racing, Gramercy Beat, 7th away. Out wide, Georgia Skies came away quickly. Punching up Kenya Flavour, Venator let him loose. Around them then goes Gramercy Beat. Getting back along the inside, Fill My Pockets, running into the back. And the leader was Georgia Skies by a length. Venator let him loose up on the outside to 4th. Gramercy Beat, 2 off the leader, and then came Hara's Tank. They packed to the corner. Venator got through to lead. Coming through was Let Him Loose. Let Him Loose, and Venator, the former Kiwi, Let Him Loose goes home to win over Venator. 3rd home, Gramercy Beat, followed by Hara's Tank, Georgia Skies, then came Fill My Pockets, Tilly Dreamer and Kenya Flavour in around 29 and 9.
1: 14. Okay, there we have it. 4, 2, 6 and 8. 4, Let Him Loose, 8.80 and 3.50. Number 2, Venator, 3.56. Gramercy Beat, $1. And number 8 is in 4th. Sandown, 2, 1, 4, 8. 2, Poor Fortress, $5.82. 1, Poor Lavisa, 104. Number 4, Mapunga Velvet, NTD, 8, 4th. Quinella, 2.10, Exacta, 7. Try, 41.10. First 4, 132.20 on 2, 1, 4 and 8. 4 and 2, double $30 to the running of race number 6 on the program. Penrith, Mandurah, about the clash. Mandurah, we're focusing. 2.35, Cracker Dust. Here's Ryan.
3: He's 8.50. Moving in. All Talk Engineering, Country 4. Epicenter, Give Me Room, Sweetie Pie, Rosetta Street, Cracker Dust. Jonah Tucker Lewis, Son of Spike. And from Box 8, Red Ned Gundy. Green light flashes. Race 4. Lure is on its way. Favourite number 2. Racing, Cracker Dust missed the kick quite badly. Away nicely, Jonah Takalua, joined by Red Ned Gundy, Sweetie Pie, Rosetta Street, Epicenter, Son of Spike, Cracker Dust, Give Me Room. Jonah Takalua dashed away from Red Ned Gundy, then Sweetie Pie, and Jonah Takalua gives Hodgson a double. Second is Red Ned Gundy. Cracker Dust flew home for third. Fourth, Sweetie Pie, and then Epicenter, Rosetta Street, Son of Spike, Give Me Room, 17.19. Jonah Takalua, Taser Hodgson with a double after she won the first with Black Havoc. Both greyhounds have carried the blue vest to victory. A Son of Bernardo out of Naughty But Nice, owned by Jay McLean and Taser Hodgson. He's now won 9 of 42. Second is 8, Red Ned Gundy, Melissa Polinelli. Third, number 2, Cracker Dust, Damien Credelli. Numbers 4, 8, 2 and 5, 17, 19, 3 lengths by 1 3/4. Race 5 at 7.07, the reserve is out. I'm going 3, 7, 4, 5.
1: Okay, there we have it. 3, 7, 4 and 5 for Ryan there in the next. And in race number 4, the dividends are for Jonah Takalua, 11.32.68. Red Ned Gundy, 2.22. Cracker Dust, 1.60. And fourth 5, 37.90. Quinella, 109.80. Exacta Try, $230.80. And the first 4, 4.825. 3,411.60. 2 and 4, double 29.60. Quaddy, 4.824. Has paid 603.40. Running late now at Penrith, they're yet to move up. And Hobart, faster approaching as well. Everyone's running late on this Thursday evening.
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1: Ferocious Lovers up there as well, and She's a Hot Shot's eventually gone off stride again and has made a gallop. Steely Zach's up on the inside there of Gunner Reason, who's trying to press around the outside. Disturbance as well back with McWeapon, and now She's a Hot Shot has dropped right out and is a long last. They run down the back straight and going quickly here. Gunner Reason heads off Bokeh Stride, and the first quarter covered off in 30-9. In third position next of all is So Impressive, and they were being followed then by Steely Zach's Disturbance is following it. Back on the inside is Ferocious Lover, and then came McWeapon. Forget about She's a Hot Shot. She's about 100 metres away, tailed off. Disturbance around them now. Comes up to park outside Gunner Reason, and as they work into the straight, they get the bell lap to go. The leader here is Gunner Reason. Disturbance second. Bokeh Stride leaders back, and then on the outside, Steely Zach presented with another good run in transit. 30-3 the quarter. 61-2 the half. Back on the inside is So Impressive. Three pegs, and then came further back on the outside was McWeapon. Ferocious Lover tailed off as they go into the back straight as She's a Hot Shot. They're down the back straight. They've got 500 metres left to go, and the leader still is Gunner Reason, but Disturbance runs it to a head. Bokeh Stride, Steely Zach's called upon, but just not picking up for the moment, and then came further back in the field to McWeapon, but Disturbance hitting top gear has gone up on the outside to strike the top. In second spot at the moment, Gunner Reason, Steely Zach, Ferocious Lovers off the track trying to run home from Bokeh Stride. Disturbance comes into the straight clear, trying hard. Steely Zach finishing on hard is Ferocious Lover. Disturbance is the leader with 25 to go, and it'll get in the fave. Beats Ferocious Lover. Good run. Steely Zach, Gunner Reason, McWeapon, So Impressive, and then Bokeh Stride and tailed off She's a Hot Shot. Five wins. Disturbance, Blake Fitzpatrick. It's went around at very short odds, but has landed the prize. Ferocious Lover hit the line hard and has picked up the minor money. And the third prize in the race should go the way of number eight, and that was Steely Zach. Yep, it gets third. So 7486, 7486, 7486 interim. And Ferocious Lover puts a little bit of spice there at around $18 on the fixed, putting itself into the Quinella spot. So it's 3.5, 4.5, 7.486, 158 for race 7, the anti penultimate. Race number 8, the penultimate. It goes at 9.22.
0: Thank you very much, Freddles. After the running of race 7, it was 7, Disturbance 160, 104. Number 4, Ferocious Lover 238. Steely Zach 160, 6/4. Quinella 1070, Exacta 12. Try $35. First 4, $99.40 on 7486. 1 and 7, double 9.10 after the running of race 7. Sticking with Sydney, this time Wetty Parker. They head to the start. Pure Roll 950. Entertainer 245. Best Surprise 420. Tarawai Banjo at 15. Flat Out Freddy at 480. Swift Wind at $7. And Zipping Serrano at $31 for the running of race 7. Warnable comes up in 3, Phoenix Red $5, Nangar Macy $5.50, 4 Paul Norbert $4.60, Ziva Diva $3.30, Aston Finis at $4.80, and 8 Bush Profit at $5.50. Angle Park race number 7 is in 5, Uphill Shiloh $34, Dakota Ryland $3.80, She's a Jumbo $3.90, Big Diesel $6, Ginny's Run $18, Victor Spencer $3.10, Jazzy Hope $6.50, Ritza Watton at $16 for the running of race number 7. Mandra is in 7, 1 Men About Town $5.50, Colour of Red $21, Turbo Tate $1.75, Lansley Whisper $5.50, Six Story Sid $10, Dear Eliza $34, Maximum Hughes $4.80, Chicken Fish at $13, and Kilmore is in 7 as well. Kalani Prince $6.50, Fling It Rainbow $3.50, Love Me Again $6.50, Just Me and You $4.20, Pie Valley $126, Aldebaran Marcus $5.50, Jessica Story $3.40, and All What Fun and Jingles at $26. Back to Sandown in 11. One is La Mia Nonna Mim at $4.60. Number 2, Yolanda Bale, $6. Power Squeeze, $3.10. Avengement, $2.15. Paul Moore, $34. Paul Quinby, $20. Ballistic Brax, $91. And Opalite at $23. We go to Wentworth Park.
2: It's almost like a group race on paper. As Greyhounds prepare to get set here for the 43rd league tonight. So runners are getting set. Pirol, the inside runner. Best Surprise in three. Flat Out Freddy, the well-supported runner in five. The yellow. And the second line, Entertainer, the favourite, out to 250 now. Tarawai Banjo, the goldmine winner, Swift Wind in six. And Zipping Serrano, the outsider on the outside of the seven runners. Green light is on. Provocateurs on its way. The life member, William Thorne, and they're ready. And the racing. Outwell, Best Surprise, showed pace to lead from Flat Out Freddy to second, and Entertainer's third, followed by Purell. Wide is Swift Wind, Tarawai Benjo, and Zipping Serrano. Down the back, and Best Surprise out by a couple. She's strong. She led from Purell, kicking up on the inside. Entertainer's third outside of Tarawai Benjo, Flat Out Freddy, then Swift Wind and Zipping Serrano. Best Surprise kicking on the home corner. She's got some company. She's kicking. Purell getting up on the inside. Purell going home. Better Purell beat Best Surprise, rattling home Tarawai Banjo into third spot, and then Entertainer followed by Flat Out Freddy, behind them Swift Wind and Zipping Serrano, and it's Purell for Sean Evans and Kayla Jane. Up along the Taubmans, number one in 29.9 Salutes at start 32, win five here, and pays around 19.20 to win, 260 for the place. Beats Best Surprise, who showed some speed tonight, and she kicked on really well. She runs second, though, only beaten the Shadows, and third to Tarawai Banjo, coming home hard. The interims are 1-3-4-2, Entertainer 4, winning margin, Nick Ibaya, Nick, 5.48, 13.89, 18.08, home in 11.82, and 29.9 for Purell, number one at the victor. And there's a black dog by Wes Pedro Nangar Molly, whelped in October 2023, makes it 7 wins now from 49 starts, first and scoring back in June here, owned and trained at the Oaks by Sean Evans. Second goes to 3 Best Surprise for Andrew and Adrian Rod Golden by Wow and a Weighing Angel.
0: 1-3-4-2 Purell 10-20 1-93 Best Surprise 1-44 Tarawai Banjo 3-62 4-20-20 Quinella the exact of 49-90 try 288-30 first 4 761-40 on 1-3-4-2 6 and 1-double 65-90 race 7 now to Warrnambool. Here's Dane.
3: All rolls and we're set. Race 11 Warrnambool, they're ready. And racing, away fast nearer the inside was Nangar Macy, had good pace out to run through and lead, challenged out wide now by Bush Prophet, who got across. Bush Prophet a length and a half to Phoenix Fred, now gets to second, then Nangar Macy, Aston Finis, Paul Norbert, Ziva Diva last of five on the turn, Bush Prophet in front, back to the inside, Phoenix Fred trying to pick up, Bush Prophet going well, it's a treble to Damien Fleming, Bush Prophet by two to Phoenix Fred, third of photo, Aston Finis or Nangar Macy, then Paul Norbert and Ziva Diva, 22.47. What's the time? It's a treble to trainer Damien Fleming here with the 8 Bush Prophet. The winner from the pink draw got over and led and was too good in the end. Scores about 2 lengths to Phoenix Red. Third's pretty close. It might be the 6 from the 2 in a photo. 8-1 in a photo for now on third placing there. 8 the winner, Bush Prophet. Plenty of pace to be able to get across into the first turn. It's raced on to score. Red informed by Orson Allen out of Dallyford over. Damien Fleming, the owner and trainer at Alvey, with a winning treble on the card. Start 51, win 8, a further 13 minor placings, takes her earnings onwards of $13,500 now. 6 has got 3rd, Aston Finis, 4th will be 2 Nangar Macy, so 8-1-6-2 are the interim numbers, 8-1-6-2 on race 11. Amended run 22.46, first sectional 8.61, 13.86 was the run home. A winning margin of 2.25 by 3/4, second and third. Bush Prophet 6 out to 6.50. Wasn't really too well supported in the end, but was an easy winner at the finish. Standing by for totes, 8.162. 8 Bush Prophet gives Damien Fleming a treble, 8.20 and 2.10 on the tote. 1 Phoenix Red second, 8.10 the place. 6 Aston Finis third, no third Divi, and 4th 2 Nangar Macy. $20.80 was the Quinella. Exacta 45.50, trifecta 287.10. First 4 is through, 285.70. The running double, the pair of eights, 18.60, 8.162 on race 11. We stand by for all clear. 2 to come tonight from Warrnambool, Matt. We're next back with race 12. It's for the veterans over the 390. Goes at 9.26.
0: Thank you very much, Dane. You've cleared all the details there at the start at Angle Park. Get your bets on, not far away from Mandurah. Kilmore comes up as well in a couple of minutes' time as we enter another busy little period.
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5: We have 390 about before. She's a jumbo. 460 number three, Dakota Ryling, a reserve number 10. Ritza Watton goes into box two with the scratching of number two, Booter's Town. Moving in well. 310, number seven, Victor Spencer, light on. We are set to jump. Race 7, racing. Victor Spencer was about third away. Winning the start, Jenny's Rung moving over with She's a Jumbo, who's trying to get down to the rail. Hunting up is Ritza Watton, but She's a Jumbo will slide away by two. Over Ritza Watton, two away then. Dakota Ryland, Big Diesel, Jenny's Rung. Victor Spencer well back for now, with Jazzy Hope and tailed off uphill Shiloh. She's a Jumbo off and running by three. Over Ritza Watton, Big Diesel, She's a Jumbo, as easy as you like. Big time. Ritza Watton, Big Diesel, Victor Spencer was never in it with Jazzy Hope, Ginny's Rung, Dakota Ryling, uphill Shiloh. Time around 30 and 30.
6: Impressive win. She's a Jumbo straight to the front and has run them into the ground. Tim Richards, 4:51.60. Ritza Watton, Big Diesel.
0: Okay, we'll have more from that venue soon. 4:10.5. She's a Jumbo. 4:72.10. Number 10, Ritza Watton. 3:50 and 5, Big Diesel. 1:70 after the running of race 7. Pick up the concluding stages. Kilmore, if they've made up ground off of running very late in their previous at the start of Mandurah. Here's Ryan.
7: Quaddy pull upwards of 4,100 and they're about to load for the fifth. Turbo Tate, very, very good dog with a clear run. She's drawn in the middle. Lansley Whisper does like to get to the fence, but she's not really a good beginner either. They're moving in. Manabout Town, Turbo Tate, Six Story Sid, Maximum Hughes, Colour of Red, Lansley Whisper, Dear Eliza at big odds, Chicken Fish at big odds. Quaddy pull upwards of 4,900. And they're set. Race 5. Off and chasing, Turbo Tate began only fairly, begins to muster. Manabout Town joined by Lansley Whisper. Turbo Tate looking for a run between them. Wider out, Six Story Sid. Then Colour of Red as Turbo Tate gets squeezed back. Maximum Hughes, Dear Eliza and Chicken Fish, but Lansley Whisper sailed clear. Out by five, Six Story Sid running on Turbo Tate, but Lansley Whisper beat Turbo Tate, Six Story Sid. Fourth is a photo, Maximum Hughes or Manabout Town. And then came Colour of Red back with Dear Eliza and Chicken Fish, 22.77. Number 4, Lansley Whisper.
0: 4.35, the numbers there after the running of that event. Lansley Whisper wins, 22.77, the run to the fifth event on the program. And we'll have all details for you soon. Let's pick up Kilmore.
8: And Jingles didn't pay too much of a penalty for that misdemeanor and is cruising through to be four back on the pegs. And Pye Valley's going to follow up against the marker line. 29.2 was the first quarter. They leave the bell behind and Fling It Rainbow takes them out of the straight. Fligate Rainbow led all to Baron Marcus, who faces the breeze in second. Jessica Story, who worked the gate, has good cover in third. Fourth in the race is Love Me Again at the 800 metres ahead of Killarney Prince. Then Just Me and You, followed by All at Fun Jingles, and last is Pye Valley. Back to where they started from, 33.2 was the second quarter. Along the MC Labour back straight, nearing the 600 metres, and the leader is Fligate Rainbow by a metre and a half. In second, all to Baron Marcus, third on the pegs, Jessica Story will wait upon it out on the jet roofing sprint lane. Moving around the field deep was Just Me and You. In between horses, Love Me Again, followed by Killarney Prince and All What Fun Jingles. And Pye Valley makes a mistake at the tail of the field. 30.4 the third quarter. They jam coming to the turn. The inside Fling It Rainbow with All the Baron Marcus. Just Me and You coming on three out. Love Me Again needing somewhere to go. The sprint lane about to open for Jessica Story. Then All What Fun Jingles. 150 to go. all to Baron Marcus. Hit the lead, but not for long. Just Me and You looms. Getting through now is Love Me Again. Love Me Again sprinting quickly after Just Me and You out deep. All up Fun Jingles. Love Me Again. Just Me and You. Love Me Again. Love Me Again beat Just Me and You. Kalani Prince might have got through to run third ahead of either All to Baron Marcus or All What Fun Jingles, and then Jessica's Story. Further back to Fling It Rainbow, who never quite finished it off. And at the tail of the field after galloping at the 450 Pie Valley, 31-2 final quarter, they rate 2-3.2. Love Me Again. Getting the run through the middle has been able to pick up Just Me and You in the concluding stages for Tristan Larson. And lands the money. Three from four in the frame. Judge will be looking at the photo for the minor ring. Six. Aldebaran Marcus will be third. All What Fun Jingles, who made that mistake at the 1,200 metre mark.
0: Okay, we'll leave that there. Love Me Again wins $5.90, $2.40 for Just Me and You, $2.06. Aldebaran Marcus, $1.50. And out of the seventh at Sandown, they're at the start. Here is Dan.
9: Paul Maud, 41's Opalite, and 101 for Ballistic Brax, outsider of the field. So the favourite's the blue, Avengement. He's been second at his last two runs over this trip on the Metro tracks. He was second to Amaron Toy and then second to Aiden's Warrior. So can't really do much more than run against those two because they're both in ripping form. He's won 12 of 49, one of five over this trip. He's the favourite. Power Squeeze at 3.40 for Jason Thompson. Down from Queensland, has been clashing with Miss Envy at its last couple of runs. Four wins from 18 overall. This is race seven. They're set. And away, Power Squeeze was slow to go, and Yolanda Bale won the start. There was speed from Avengement, who's quickly alongside, and Lammy Anonymous going on the inner, but Avengement raced around and took the lead. Lammy Anonymous got the rail, trying to push through poor Quindy. Right there, Yolanda Bale. Power Squeeze starts to go through the gears, gives a lead of four, and then came Paul Moore to Opalite and Ballistics Brax, but Avengement got clear. Four lengths in front. Power Squeeze trying to squeeze through under Lammy Anonymous, and then came Yolanda Bale, but it's all Avengement, and Avengement's too good. Good win. Beat Power Squeeze, Yolanda Bale, and they race clear on the rest. Lammy Anonymous might have just held fourth ahead of Paul Quimby, but that's really close on the line. Paul Quimby's right there. Opalite was next. Paul Maud and Ballistics Brax. Time is 34 and 25. Number four, Avengement, the winner. Too good. Just a dwelt slightly at the start, wasn't majorly poor to go, but then really accelerated quickly around the bend and was off and gone on the leaders, and it's been a strong win. Power Squeeze has got through to second, didn't jump all that well and had to negotiate the traffic, and then has got through into that second spot. It was a good run, and Yolanda Bales run third ahead of Lamia Nonamim. 4-3-2-1, 4-3-2-1, 9-17, 23-35, and 34-25 is the time, a run home of 10-90, 4-3-2-1. Two and a quarter by two, Avengement by Zambora, Brocky, Mapunga, Frida, Jeffrey Britton. It's win 13 from 50. Second to three, Power Squeeze. Tommy Shelby, Just Terms, Jason Thompson. Third to Yolanda Bale, Barcy Bale, Nick's Bale, Corey Grenfell. 4-3-2-1, 34-25 the time on the third leg of the quaddie. The winner was $2 out to $2.70 on fixed pays, $2.20 and $1.10. Power Squeeze will pay $1.50 and Yolanda Bale will pay $1.50. So the top four of the market running in the top four in the finish. The eighth of the night is the sandowngrounds.com.au. It's a grade mix 3-4. Vacant 5, field of 7. Last leg of the quaddie in 18 minutes at 9.32. Quinella and Race 7's paid $4.80. Exacta 10.50. The try 23.60. First four 47.20. Running double 2 into 4, $19.40. 4-3-2-1 on Race 7. Race 8, the last leg of the quaddie at 9.32.
0: Thank you very much, Dan, and you've cleared all dividends there that we need. At Kilmore, it was 3, 4, 6, and 8. 3, Love Me Again, $5.90, $2.44. Just Me and You, $2. And number 6, Aldebaran Marcus, $1.50. 4th, 8, Quinella, $20.80. Exacta, $48.10. Trifecta, $241.70. First 4, $1,762.40 on 3, 4, 6, 8. 3's double, $71.70. And the quaddie, 8, 7, double, 3, $527.50. Mandra, there was a dead heat for 4th. It was 4, 3, 5, dead heat, 1 and 7. 4 Lensley Whisper 520, 163 Turbo Tape 125, 6 Story Sid 150, Dead Heat 1 and 7 for 4th. Quinella $4, Exacta Rate 70, Tri 76, 90, first 4.

0: great terms. She, Saitley and Beam, hit around 29 at 8.
1: One wins the race at the Parklands, and that is Risen Bale. $9.160. Sneaking through along the inside of the two. Tuckaroo Road, 160. Third three, great terms at 250. And number six will be back into fourth. Hobart, favourite, $1.30. Lochinvar Angel. Wentworth Park comes up in four. Zipping Mooney, $9.50. Corborn Aussie, $5. Winsome Jet, $1.85. Fearless Bandit, $4.40. Ascend Fern, $14. And Grant Keeping at $7.50. Then we have got Penrith, which comes up in five. Rocketon, 61. Caribbean Runa at $10. King Corey, 26. Mad as always, $6. Ripstone Snorter, 61. Looking good, Margie, 9. There's Wally, 480. American Boxer, 360. The Best of You, 650. And Grey Cadillac at $4.40. Mandra is in 8. Smells Like Rose, 19. Number 2, Blue Denim, 330. Dodgy Bear, 550. Heartbreak Honey, $2. Negative 51. Love Frequency at 16. Unhooked at $9. And Mr. Refined at $10. Warnable, the other side of that, is in 9. Cruising Jamie, $3.80. I'm Honey, $5. Idyllic James, $2. Mischief Mate, $7.50. And Six Saint Rain, $26. Mr. Kiora at $6. And Seats 2 at $23. Warnable is in 9, as mentioned. And then to Angle Park at $11.70, about Spring Victoria. Let's go to Hobart.
2: Out to $6.50. About to be boxed. Favourite way, number 7, Lochinvar Angel for Jamie Brazendale. 160 down to 128. Interesting run has always been Missile Boy, the Ruffy, 61. 34 into 10, and now it's gone back all the way back out to $26 again. Amazing fluctuations in this day and age, isn't it, eh? Zipping Low on $7 to $5.50, about to be boxed away now. Here come the evens, it'll be all locked away. Favourite from box 7, Lochinvar Angel. Just about ready. We're set. And away they go. Lochinvar Angel won the start, coming across the face of the field, and will lead easy along the back. Up to second, then Missile Boy getting through, then followed by Timeless Gracie, trying to reject around the outside. Satellite Lochinvar Hornet, then followed by Zipping Lowen, so he's making up a little bit of ground now. Back towards the tail, there was set a light. They turn top of the home straight, and Lochinvar Angel in a world of its own, Brother Vox. And Lochinvar Angel goes home to score, wins it by around 8. In second place, trying to reject. Think Missile Boy just got third from Lochinvar Hornet, then followed home by Timeless Gracie, Zipping Lowens and Set a Light, and the time is 25:81.
1: Split 7.832, the numbers at Hobart after the running of that event. 7 bolts in there, and that is Lochinvar Angel, 130.104. 8 to Wanna Reject, 6.40, and number 3, Missile Boy, no third dividend. Dividends online.
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1: Robert Way at the boxes here. The life member, Barry Collis, sees an exceptional lineup and the runner-up in the National Sprint Championship, Winsome Jet, behind Wrongly Accused. He's the favourite for Mini Finn at 170 in from 230. So runners are moving over. Winsome Jet heavily tried into 8 to 11 the old, or 170 now. Fearless Bandit, he's been racing well. There's only one female in the race, and that's Zipping Mooney drawn the inside. A $14 chance. But Winsome Jet, runner-up to Wrongly Accused, looking for his first

0: been here in quite a while at Whitley Park as greyhounds are moving forward. The life member, Barry Collis, an exceptional race. Field of six to run, and the green light is on. We await them to charge from the boxes. The lure's up to the boxes now. They're ready. And they're racing. Ascend Fern came out very sharply and will lead them early from Winsome Jet and Fearless Bandit. White is Grand Kempington, came zipping Mooney and Corborn Aussie. Down the back end, Winsome Jet's going after Ascend Fern. He's out by four. Two to Fearless Bandit, third followed by Grand Keeping, zipping Mooney and Corborn Aussie. Off the back end, Ascend Fern still a couple clear, but Winsome Jet right on his hammer. Peels to the outside, Ascend Fern, Winsome Jet and Fearless Bandit. Winsome Jet hit the front. Welcome back, boy. He beat Fearless Bandit and Grant Keeping's charge time, followed by a Sin Fern weakening, then Zipping Mooney and Corborn Aussie, and they've gone 29-7. Winsome Jet runner-up in the National Sprint Championship. The State of Origin Sprint Star is back to Wentworth Park, a winner here for Mini Finn at 170 and $1.20. He trailed a Sin Fern four down the back, and he got to the outside, and he wins the big race here tonight at 170 and $1.20. Fearless Bandit terrific in defeat at 230, and Grant Keeping third, no return. Fourth goes to number seven in a Sin Fern after leading them up tonight. Interims are 4, 5, 8 and 7. First bit 5:48, 13:72, 17:87, and home at 11:86 with the margins to come. That's win four at start number 12 here at Whitworth Park. Four Winsome Jet has won 17 races now.
1: Four Winsome Jet, 170, 130. Number five Fearless Bandit, 188. Grant Keeping, one and no third dividend. 4-7, 280. Quinella, 6:30 exact to 21:90. Try first 4:43:40 on 4.587. 1 and 4, double 25:30. Quaddy, double 6:14. 2,242.20 to the running of race 8. Now to Penrith.
2: He's up there handy with King Corey, and pushing through is There's Wally. They were followed further back then by American Boxer around mid-pack over the Best of You. Back in behind those runners then as Ripstone Snorter, Grey Cadillac with its stable mate looking good, Margie on the outside back with it at the tail. 7.5 the lead time, and they head down the back straight where the pilot here is the Ruffy, one of the boulders, Rocket On. It led the way from Mad as always, who's having a crack for the lead now. Then came There's Wally. Next on the inside was King Corey, and they were being followed next on the outside by Caribbean Runner as Mad as always takes over, and it's had good specking as well. Further back in the field then is Ripstone Snorter, American Boxer. There goes Grey Cadillac, starts to loop around the outside trying to press forward now. They were followed, grabbing its back, looking good, Margie, and back towards the tail end of the field is the Best of You. Down the straight they get the bell, 29.5 first quarter, and the next split in, I can't tell you because I didn't go onto the board, as they work out of the straight where the pilot here, yep, now it did 30.5, so a 60 half. Leader is Mad as always in second spot on the outside, just getting a little bit closer now to it is There's Wally. They were followed by Grey Cadillac, who's under heavy pressure. Back on the inside, Rocket On, and then came Caribbean Runner on the back there of Grey Cadillac, trying to improve as the stable mate looking good, Margie. The Best of You's a minute back, and they really jam up coming off the back. American Boxer, the favourite, is in a lot of traffic and sees a lot of rump as they near the turn. 29.3 the quarter. Mad as always fends them off for the moment. Rocket On, the Ruffy, is trying to work into the clear, and they were being followed further back in the field then as they flatten in by King Corey. It's Mad as always the leader. King Corey's raising an effort on the inside, zooming home on the inner, and goes home to win it, King Corey. King Corey first, second home Mad as always, Rocket On, and I think Ripstone Snorter has just got up to run the fourth over the Best of You, Grey Cadillac. They were followed further back then by Caribbean Runner. Well back was looking good, Margie. Dropping out of it there was There's Wally. It was one of the tail end brigade, and that is just about it, bar American Boxer. It's finished about mid-pack. King Corey, it zoomed home on the inside. King Corey. Will Rickson gets on the board. It charged up and has got up to win. Geez, I tell you what, this trifecta, well, I'd be suggesting it's probably not going to be one or the first four. Trifecta might, but the first four probably won't be.
1: 3-4-1 King Corey, 25-60, 4-10. Number four Mad as always, 260, 1 Rocket On, 9-90 at the start. Mandrill, it's

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1: Bear, negative, unhooked, blue denim, heartbreak, honey, love frequency, and from box eight, Mr. Refined. 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Favourite in blue, heartbreak, honey. Race six. Racing, Heartbreak Honey began well, so did Love Frequency. Dodgy Bears pushing through as Heartbreak Honey's third. Fourth is Blue Denim. The inside smell like rose. Mr. Refine made ground rapidly, ahead of Negative and Unhooked. Leader Dodgy Bear being reeled in by Heartbreak Honey. Five away, Mr. Refined. Then Blue Denim smell like rose, but Heartbreak Honey went for home. Dropped off Dodgy Bear. Then Mr. Refine, Blue Denim. And Heartbreak Honey won it by five. Second, Dodgy Bear. Third, Blue Denim. A nose away, Mr. Refined, and then Smell Like Rose, Love Frequency, Unhooked and Negative, and the time very good, 27:28. Outstanding time for Heartbreak Honey. Number four, Steve Withers, the after party syndicate managed by
0: 4-3-2-8. We'll have more soon. Here's Warnable.
2: From St. Rain at the starts, quickly contested by Mischief Mate, who took the front. Mr. Kia Aura gets the card across to second. I'm Honey went to third ahead of Cruising Jamie. Idyllic James well back to fave with St. Rain seats two last on the corner. Mischief Mate, the one to beat, still three clear. Mr. Kia Aura is trying to get into its work, but Mischief Mate in front, and Mischief Mate, the local, gets home. A length to Mr. Kia Aura, third of photo, St. Rain or I'm Honey. Then came Cruising Jamie. The last couple were Idyllic James, who never got warm the fave. Last seats, 2:22.17 was the run to Mischief Mate for Danielle Keane. The winner at 10:70 and 6:50 showed them a clean pair of heels to score there. The local gets home. Number four, Mischief Mate, beat seven, Mr. Kia Aura. On race 12, 22:16, the run 8:52 early, 13:65 home, 4 beats 7, 2 runs 3rd, and 4th was the 6, 4:7.26 on race 12, 4:7.26 are the interim numbers. Mischief Mate, trained by Danielle Keane, the winner. And the locals cheer at home, 22:16 the run, first section 8:52, they run home in 13:65. A length winning margin, 2.25, second and third. Few local victories on the card tonight, including the four Mischief Mate, the winner. A black and white dog by Beast Unleashed out of Mapunga fame. Danielle Keane, the owner and trainer at Koroit tonight, start 96 for win 15. As a further 33 minor placings, along with that record, taking earnings onwards of 44,000. Standing by for Tote Divvies on race 12, 4:7.26 are the interim numbers. Seven was second. Mr. Kia Aura, white and black dog by Fernando Bale out of Millet, Lisa Dalbridge. Third, two, I'm Honey. A four mitts by a flying Ricardo out of I'm Poppy, Danielle Smith at Lara. Fourth in six, St. Rain, a daughter of Bernardo for Peter Byrne. Still no divvies here, but the winner number four, Mischief Mate, here they are. The four Mischief Mate for Danielle Keane officially, 10:70 and 6:50 on the tote. Seven, Mr. Kia Aura, second, $3. Two, I'm Honey, third, no third, even fourth, number six, St. Rain. $30.60, Cornella, $45.60, Exacta, $215.40 was the trifecta. First four, $1,640.60. Running double was not found, 8 and 4. No one found the running double there. On race 12, 4:7.26. Standing by for all clear, just one to come. Matt, race 13 next will be the last under Warnable Extra at 9:47.
0: Thank you very much, Dane. Let's go to Angle Park now for race 8. Dividends from Penrith, Mandra the other side. Here's Angle Park.
3: Bring Victoria. All I See, number 7, a main danger for David Gill at 4:60. Moving in. Heat 1 of the SA Oaks. We're just about right. $1.30, number one, Spring Victoria. Let's see how she jumps. Light on. We are set for a start. Race 8. Right to go, racing. Spring Victoria began okay. Superior speed. All I See will burn to the lead and get away by two or three over Popular Eyes. Two away then, Zinfandel Comet, along with Spring Victoria in traffic. 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Off the back, All I See, away by five. Here comes Spring Victoria now. Is picking up and peeling. It's still All I See from Spring Victoria lunging. racing. All I See All The Way. Big Time Spring Victoria. Ovation Key. Dashing Daylight. Zinfandel Comet with Raven's Call. And Popularize. Time around 30 and 50.
4: All I See.
0: Okay, there we have it after the running of that event. And the 7 gets the win. 7-1-4 the numbers. 7-1-4-3 prominent. For that top four spot, we'll just see them as they go past the post. Yes, 3 will get 4. 7-1-4-3 Mandra, we have got all clear. It was 4-3-2-8 Heartbreak Honey, 3-10-1-43 Dodgy Bear, 152 Blue Denim, 110-8-4th. 7-10 Quinella, 970 Exact, 24-10 Try First 4. 94-50 on 4-3-2-8 4's double, 64 even after the running of race number 6. Penrith 3-4-1-5 King Corey 25-60 and 4-10 format as always 260 1 Rocket On $9.90 5-4th 42-90 Quinella 119.50 Exact to $4,840.30 for the try first 4-3-4-1-5 $3,338.90 jackpot components into the next 7-3 double 48-40 Quaddy 5-1-7-3 $1,545.10 for the running of race number 8. At the start at Sandown, here's race number 8 with Dan.
5: Chance on fixed odds. So the favourite is the 2, Lindenau Buster. He's won his last two at Warragul and Sale back here at Sandown. He's had 8 goes for 2 wins and 4 placings. His best gallop, 29 and 44. And he is the 270 favourite. 310 Hot Nano has been placed in his last two in free-for-all class on both Metro tracks behind Paul Vortex. And last start here behind Kenya Mayhem. He's won 12 races. Here he's had 3 wins from 12. And $5 the red Capricorn One, who's won 2 of its last 3. Was 6th here to Flaming Smooth in a free-for-all 2 starts ago. And a winner 3 starts back in a mixed 4-5. So it's an interesting race, pretty even field. Favourite is the 2 ahead of the 6 and the 1. $8 Corbin Yaxley, he's been going very well. He's been placed 2nd in his last 3 starts. Green light turned on, last leg of the quad, they're set. And away, and Hot Nano began well, so did Lindenau Buster, and it's going to go through and lead Hot Nano early. Corbin Yaxley's pushing up underneath it now, and railing through was Capricorn 1. Then came Webleck Memphis, well back Paul Vortex, and Giacomo's at the rear of the field. It is Lindenau Buster, the leader, by a couple, but Corbin Yaxley's starting to close, and running on now Capricorn 1. Hot Nano's only whacking away, then Webleck Memphis, but Lindenau Buster's got a margin here, right up against the paint. It's home. Lindenau Buster, 3 lengths. Corbin Yaxley, Capricorn 1 and Hot Nano. Then came Webleck Memphis, Paul Vortex and Giacomo. They couldn't get near it, and that's why 29 and 36 the run. 5.01 early, 18.71, 10.65, 29.36 the gallop. And not for catching. Lindenau Buster makes it 3 on the bounce. For John Musselwhite, it's win number 13 from 27. His third win from 9 goes over the trip. And he's been much too good tonight. 2, 3, 1, and 6. Corbin Yaxley, Lindenau Buster by Orson Allen, 2 phones. Corbin Yaxley, Bernardo, Madame Rose Murder, Ian Cockerell, and 13-1, Capricorn 1, Aston Rupee. What a surprise for Melinda Thal. 2, 3, 1, and 6. Cook and Hot Nano running in 4th. 2, 3, 1, and 6. 2.5 lengths is the winning margin by 1 3/4. 2.5, 1 3/4 the margins. Lindenau Buster, 3.20 and 2.20 on the tote, was the favourite. 2.70 on fixed. The Corbin Yaxley, $3.90. Capricorn 1, no third, 4th in at number 6. The Quinella pays 10.20. The Exacta, 15.80. The Try, 48.10. The running double 4 into 2 paid $6.40. Daily double a pair of 2s, $12.30. Treble on 2, 4, 2, $95.10. And the first 4 in the quaddy, here they come. First 4, 2, 3, 1, and 6, $180.30. And tonight's quaddy on 4, 2, 4, 2, $327.80. 4, 2, 4, 2, the combination. 2, 3, 1, 6, the numbers on the 8th. Race number 9 is the next on the cards, the Greyhounds Entertainment. It's a grade 5 over the 5.15. Field of 8 and race 9 due to go at 3 minutes to 10 o'clock.
0: Thank you very much, Dan. And they're at the start here at the Q2. Favourite is with number 4, Zipping Urban. $1.55. Kilmore comes up in at $2. Bet Hotshot, $7.50. Macho Maori, $11. 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Wilcannia, $31. Patton Will, $21. Massive Central, $2.10. Moonshine Louis, $6.50. And Little Tiddy is at $4.20. Now to Queensland.
4: Gia, it's at $4. Shamrock Hayes, $4.80. Mustang Hayes at $26. And Sweetest Smile at $41. As I was mentioning earlier, next Thursday night here, we have Heats of the Golden Chase Ipswich Auction Series over the 520 metres. The final the following Thursday night. Starting signal, they're going forward, a field of five. Mustang Hayes, Zipping Urban, Sweetest Smile, Shamrock Hayes, Apache Tiger. There's the light, favourite in blue, Zipping Urban. Away now, Zipping Urban began well, showing speed, Sweetest Smile down the outside, Shamrock Hayes, Apache Tiger caught wide, Mustang Hayes on the rail, Zipping Urban cleared them out of the straight, got out to the centre, but cut back, race five in front of Mustang Hayes, then Sweetest Smile, Shamrock Hayes, and last of all, Apache Tiger, Zipping Urban off and gone off the back, leads by seven lengths to second, Sweetest Smile, followed by Apache Tiger, but it's all Zipping Urban, it's going to bolt in, Zipping Urban by five, second Sweetest Smile, Apache Tiger, Mustang Hayes, Shamrock Hayes, last of the quintet in around 29-6. 5-0.
6: Good win, Zipping Urban. Jetta Cutlick, 161.20. Big odds, Sweetest Smile lobs for second. Much better run tonight.
0: Okay, there we have it. Four bolts in there. Zipping Urban, 4, 5, and 8 are the numbers after the running of race number 9 on the program. Zipping Urban, 150.120. 5, Sweetest Smile, 6.30. 8, Apache Tiger, no third dividend. And the rest of the details can be found online. Kilmore, they'll be soon to move up very shortly. 225 Massive Central. Hobart comes up in 3. 260 about Arcadian Sassy. 275 Heartbreak Kid. 390 about Fabio Phoenix. And $5 about Dewana Lipinski. And Mandra's in 4. Zatara's Image 260. Mad Howler 380. Speedy DeVille 34. Pop Diva 280. All in Knights $20. 23 about Quest for Steps. $7 Sunset Vibe. Regency Roy is at 18 for race number 7. Wentworth Park is in 9. Race 9 is in 6. $1.90 about Clarice Keeping for the running of race number 9 on the program. Let's go to Kilmore.
7: Life. And they're getting close to a start here for the last. Trotters are in position. They're just about set to go. Ready for a start. Gate goes into the MC Labour back straight. The green light is up. They're off and racing. Bet Hotshot off the inside away, okay. Patton Will with the customary speed going forward. Massive Central getting the toe over and coming across from a wider draw was Moonshine Louie. So in the run down to the first turn, Patton Will is trying to get across Bet Hotshot, who's not relenting. Pretty good piece of driving early from Moonshine Louie, and then it galloped. Has been passed by Massive Central. In the running line is Lavenger's Boy around the outside of Little Teddy. They were followed by Macho Maori and back to the tail will catch. Coming past the 1,200 metres now, and the leader is Bet Hotshot. The lead time, 5.4, 28.9. Slick enough going for the first quarter for this grade. And the leader is Bet Hotshot. Pegs in second is Massive Central. Lavenger's Boy rolling forward three deep around the outside of Patton Will. Little Teddy is snookered three back the inside ahead of Macho Maori. Second last against the Pegs is Moonshine Louie and Wilcannia at the tail of the field. Racing out towards the 800 metre mark, Bet Hotshot did some work to hold the lead but takes him to the half mile with a lead of 3 metres. In second, Lavenger's Boy, Massive Central, the favourite. Third on the Pegs, will await upon and out on the Jet Roofing sprint lane, 32.7 second quarter. Fourth in the 1-1 after a lap is Pat and Will, and next over on the inside, Little Teddy, 4 metres in advance of Macho Maori, then Moonshine Louie, and 6 metres away at the tail, Wilcannia. Just short of 500 left to go. They start the turn off the back straight and Bet Hotshot leads away. Lavenger's Boy under urging is trying hard to creep closer. Travelling okay, Massive Central on the Pegs. Patton Will's coming out 3 deep. Then Little Teddy. Third quarter was 30.8. Around the turn, the leader Bet Hotshot about to swing for home with a 4 metre lead. Lavenger's Boy dropped off. Massive Central into the clear. The run appears now for Little Teddy back on the Jet Roofing sprint lane. They're clear. of Down the Outside, Moonshine, Louis, Bet Hot Shot, gathered in by Massive Central, Little Teddy with the last shot up the pegs. It's Massive Central inside the 100, holding Little Teddy. Massive Central beat a game, Little Teddy, and then Bet Hot Shot ahead of Moonshine, Louis. Will Canny are next in, then Macho Maori, followed by Pat and Will, and last in Lavenger's Boy. Final quarter was 31.9. They rate 23.5. 23.5 to number 6, Massive Central. Had the right run in behind, the well-tried

0: Little Teddy made a race of it right to the wire. Bet Hotshot, who did some work through the early part of the race to hold the lead, just got tied in that last 70 or 80 metres. And after getting into a lovely spot early off the gate, Moonshine Louie almost landed the leader's back after beginning from barrier 7, but made that early mistake, has probably done a good enough job to pick up and run fourth. The interims here are 6-8-1-7, 6-8-1-7. Massive Central is a 7-year-old Bale Brown, gulling by Peak out of Branston, Alexandra Hurley and Tristan Larson, raced by A. Hurley, F. Hurley and E. Hurley. Second to number 8, Little Teddy. He's a bay gulling 8 by Peak out of Mother Nature, Julie Mifsud, Aussie Mifsud, and Bet Hotshot.
1: Over there, 6-8-1-7 Massive Central, 210-148 Little Teddy, 181 Bet Hotshot, 197 fourth, 460 Quinella, 890 exact, a 26-30 try, first 490, 690 on 6-8-1-7, 3 and 6 double, 21-90 to the running of race number 9. That was the last. Now to Hobart.
2: And 80 cents and the pink Dwayne Lipinski at 8-4-20. Plenty of chances. Lure on its way for race 7. Was set and away they go. Heartbreak Kid got away nicely, so did Arcadi and Sassy, and then followed by Fabio Phoenix railing through. Out wider, zipping Emily from Dwayne Lipinski. 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Up to the home turn they come. The run comes to zipping Emily, who gets through, takes up the running. Down the outside comes Arcadi and Sassy. In between them is Fabio Phoenix. In the straight they come. Fabio Phoenix kicking back the inside, zipping Emily, zipping Emily, zipping any Fabio Phoenix, and right there as well, Arcadi and Sassy. Then followed home by Rico Hulk. Next one home was running on okay to one Lipinski. Highgate Digger, Heartbreak Kid, copped a check. Back there was Sharon Scooter at the tail. 26 and 48 with a split of 5-11 and 11 at 21.
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4: Racing. Away swiftly, Mad Howler, Zatara's Image pushes up, railing through, Pop Diva, copped a bump, Sunset Vibe made ground, well back, Speedy DeVille, all in knots, Regency Boy, Quest for Steps, Mad Howler's in front of Zatara's Image, Sunset Vibe, and Mad Howler wins the free-for-all over Zatara's Image, Sunset Vibe, fourth, all in knots, Regency Boy, Quest for Steps, Speedy DeVille, Pop Diva, 17 seconds neat. 17.01, the amended time. Number 2, Mad Howler. For Barry McPherson, the Pipe Dream Syndicate, a son of Feral Frankie out of Kiss Me Linda. He's now won 11 of 31. Second is 1, Zatara's Image, Ian Bunny. Third, 7, Sunset Vibe, David Hobby. Numbers 2, 1, 7, 5, 17, 0, 1, 1 and 3 quarters by 3 lengths. Race 8 at 8.04, number 9 is out. I'm going 5, 8, 2 and 4.
1: Thank you very much, Ryan, and the dividends won't be far away there. They're at the start here at Wentworth Park. Mandra 2175, Mad Howler 310, 150, 1 Zatara's Image, 127 Sunset Vibe, 270 and 4th to the 5, Quinella 420 exact to 840 try, 4250, first 4, 237.50 on 2175, 4 and 2 double, 1570 to the running of race number 7. Now to Wentworth Park for the 9th.
5: Stock recently. Runners moving over. Favourite Clarice keeping. She's the second reserve for the Mid-North Coast Cup at Taree coming up on Saturday night. Race worth $30,000. And the top three also get tickets to the semi-finals, the million-dollar chase here en route to the last hurrah at Wentworth Park. So she's won 70, Clarice keeping. Second favourite is at 5.50, Paykeeping. Littermates have already won two races here tonight. So Todd Barnes seeks a winning treble. Rose McGay's plays Creative Keen for Andrew Rowe. Now Andrew places Winter Keen, and they're all in. Set to go race number 9. The life member, William Schwenke, over the 5.20. They're set. Racing out well was Paykeeping on the inside, and Creative Key's got plenty of pace to lead them from Mick Boots into second placing. Third is Winter Key on the fence, and Winsome Shark hits the 1-1. Up and on the inside, but then Paykeeping, Clarice Keeping's back second last, and Done Dealing's last. Down the back, and Mick Boots out in front, Bonnick to the half. Winter Key on its hammer, two to Winsome Shark, really getting mobile late, and then Paykeeping on the home corner. Mick Boots just wobbled off. Winter Key got through it on the inside, dashed to the front, and Winter Key got home to beat Photo, Paykeeping rattling at Mick Boots, and fourth was Winsome Shark. Then a breakaway to the others.

0: including Clarice Keeping, who's never in the hunt tonight. Done dealing and back towards the tower. Creative Key in the time, 29.69. Winter Key, number two, goes to the Southern Tablelands. And Goulburn with Andrew Rowe, 4.90 the win, 3.40 for the place. Has beaten Paykeeping second, Mick Boots got third, and Winsome Shark in fourth. The interim result, 2.16.8. Winter Key's 29.69, just outside of the best. Well, this greyhound has won two races now from nine starts at Wenny Park. First split, 5.38, 13.8, 17.95, home in 11.70. Four with the margins to come. Winter Key, I like Fawn Bitch, Feral Frankie, Summer Key, Wobbling July of 2024. Makes it five wins now from 18. It's won by four lengths. Owned by Adrian Rowe and trained at Goulburn by Andrew Rowe. Second at one pay keeping, Todd Barnes, Cranebrook and Charmaine Roberts by Aston Rupee, Tenure Keeping. And a head away into third placing was Greyhound number six. And Mick Boots did a great job in that field. Group one Pup Syndicate, managed by Tyler Schiller, trained by Johnny Grief at Londonderry, by Tommy Shelby out of New Haven, Nelly. Numbers are 2, 1, 6, and 8. As for Clarice Keeping, she got caught in the ruck and she's pushed back to last to the first corner, and she's run, I think, fifth in.
1: 2, 1, 6, 8. Winter Key at 5.20, 2.71 pay keeping at 1.86. Mixed Boots NTD, 4th, 8. $20.50. Quinnell, $34 exact. A true $221 try. First four, 1147.80 on 2.168. 4 and 2 double, 23.10 after the running of race 9. Now to Warrnambool for the lucky last. Here's Dane, 2.65. Ollie Deeds.
2: First around 2.57. Racing returns here on Monday. Still a bit more racing to come from Sandown tonight with four races left there. But this our last on this Thursday from the Bull, race 13. As I said, racing locally here returns on Monday, arvo. Favourite here, the two Ollie Deeds at 2.50. There's good backing, the one St. Finney into 3.30. Six Freddie Deeds at $6, next best. For the last of the night, race 13, they're just about set to go. The green light on. Was rolling for the 13th at Warrnambool. Our lucky last, they're racing. And there was good pace out in the centre from Penny Pinto, trying to cross over, comes St. Jade, and railing beautifully was St. Finney. St. Finney led by three lengths all of a sudden from Freddie Deeds, Penny Pinto, centre field to St. Tay, then St. Mick, well back Ollie Deeds, St. Jade last in the straight. St. Finney a length and a half in front. Freddie Deeds to the outside's coming hard. St. Finney's got a kick though, and St. Finney won the last. Length and a quarter to Freddie Deeds, third St. Tay, fourth was St. Mick. Then Penny Pinto, St. Jade, and towards the end, Ollie Deeds. In the end, the favourite was last. 22.60 was the run. Well supported to win the last there, St. Finney. Another local winner. Locals on fire tonight. One beat 6-4 and, well, might be 7 for fourth. We'll wait for the judge to confirm. 1-6-4 after race 13. St. Finney was well back there. Opened at 5.50 this morning. And in the end, got into $3. In the end, around 4.10, 1.60 on the tote. Now, 7 did get 4th there, so 1.647. 1.647 are the interim numbers, race 13. 22.60 was the run. First sectional, 8.94, run home in 13.66. The margins, a length and a quarter to the winner, 3 3/4, second and third. 1.647. Narelle Byrne at Koroit trains the last winner, number 1, St. Finney's a Bluebits by Bernardo out of St. Maddie. For Narelle and Peter Byrne at Koroit, another local winner. Locals have had plenty of winners on the card tonight. Start 107 for win number 9. A further 28 miners takes earnings onwards of $16,500. Here are the totes. 1 St. Finney, well back runner, wins the last there for Narelle Byrne, 4.10, 1.60. 6 Freddie Deeds, second, 3.10. 4 St. Tay, third, no third, Divin, fourth, 7 St. Mick. $11 Quinella, 28.10 exacta, 185.70 trifecta in the first four, 1,092. 40, 1,092, 40 there. The first four on the last goes to St. Finney. 1,647 on race 13. We stand by for all clear, Matt. I'll bring that down the line to you shortly. Thanks for your help tonight as I sign off from the Bull.
1: Thank you very much, Dane. Good calling out there at Warrnambool. We have all details there after the running of that last event. And we have got Angle Park fast approaching here. 2.25 about Mapunga Willow. Soon to the track.
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1: The away fairly copped a check as well. Molly McCallum moving forward with Shrewd and Zinfandel Holy. Molly McCallum got away. Opened up by two. Messina Miss up to second with Shrewd, Zinfandel Holy. Mapunga Willow with Perfect Pitcher and Lavender Lane off the back. Molly McCallum by a quarter because moving up now, Shrewd along with Zinfandel Holy. Messina Miss, Mapunga Willow. Shrewd takes over from Zinfandel Holy. Shrewd, a local win in heat number two, beats home Zinfandel Holy. Third in behind those will be Messina Miss in front of Molly McCallum, Mapunga Willow, Perfect Pitcher, Lavender Lane. Time around 30 and 60.
0: Okay, winner of the race is 8816 Shrewd wins at 560, 250, 1 Zinfandel Holly, 270, 6 Messina Miss NTD, and 4th will be number 3 there. Those details can be found online. Penrith, they're on start time, 340 about Armoury, 390 Wicked Whiskey, 240 about Designer Label. After that, we'll be off to Sandown when 5-1 Victory Barry, $3, Cheeky Chompers, $3.30, Tommy the Hood, $19, Morning, $7, Brave Island, $6, Chatterbug, $19, Zipping Tesfaye, $5.50, and Moraine Sarah at $23. 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

Penrith feed dropping out to be last of all is Gary's Larry finding the front. Armoury takes them down the back straight, leading the way by 4 metres on Need for Speed. Third spot up at the outside next is Watch African Dance, and then came back on the inside Janelle May. One out and one back as they come off the back as Stay Strong. Further back then on the inside is Tora, now taking off around them Designer Label. In between runners is Wicked Whiskey. Well back as Grange Reason. Gary's Larry's the tail ender. 30.1 first quarter of the last mile. They work into the straight and I'll get the winning post judge and Bell. Designer Label comes up on the outside and parks outside Armoury. Oh, there's trouble there. A bit of a scrimmage there. Watch African Dance seem to lose a little bit of ground after being checked. Janelle May, Tora, and then came Stay Strong. Further back in the field then is Grange Reason, Wicked Whiskey, and last of all is Gary's Larry. Armoury went by the 600 metre mark. That second quarter, 30 and 6, 60 and 7 the half. Armoury's 3 metres in front of Designer Label, Need for Speed, and then came Watch African Dance. Back on the inside next of all then came Janelle May, and the rest are being headed by Stay Strong and Tora, and Wicked Whiskey still a fair way off them, spots them a big start. 29.5 the quarter. Armoury led. Callaghan searching for a treble. Designer Label's in hot pursuit. Watch African Dance is up on the outside of Need for Speed, and then came Stay Strong and Janelle May as they straighten for the run to the judge. Armoury and Designer Label, they're clear of Watch African Dance, who's running a pretty good race, but the leader narrowly is Armoury. Armoury's in front in the shadows of the post, and Armoury wins it, beats Designer Label. Now third poking through, probably, oh, it's very close. You got Janelle May and right off the track at any old odds, Tora and Watch African Dance in the middle. You bang onto your tickets for third and fourth. It's pretty close. Behind those runners then came back on the inside, Need for Speed. Wicked Whiskey never got hot. Well back to finish was Stay Strong, and Grange Reason was back with those with Gary's Larry. Armoury lifted, 3 for Callaghan. Geez, Tora's going to get third. What price was Tora? It was massive odds, I think, for memory. Yeah, 40 to 1. And the other one there for first four players.

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0: Let's go to Sandown. Here's race nine with Dan.
1: 2-4 of 14 over this trip, and he was fifth at Warrigal two runs ago. He's had three runs since that victory at here at Sandown in April, so he's not far away in those runs. Gets a low draw tonight, first draw down that low for a while. 5.50 for Morning, who was second at Terrelgan two runs ago and fourth here last start to Mapunga Gypsy. $6 the yellow Brave Island, second here two starts ago to Treble Beers. Favourite Red, Victory Barry, well supported. So is Cheeky Chompers. We're set to run race number nine. And they're away. Victory Barry's only fair to go. There was good speed out from Brave Island, and dipping test phase got a ton of speed from the top of the track. Carves across. Morning gets up to third. Victory Barry's trying to follow through now. Gets to fourth. On the inside was Moraine Sarah, and then came Chatterbug. Cheeky Chompers well back. Tommy the Hood was last. Brave Island the leader. After it was Morning. Bursting into the clear now was Victory Barry, starting to make up good ground. It's Brave Island. After it was Victory Barry. Barry dies. Barry wins. Victory Barry over the top beat Brave Island, and third home was Morning. Fourth in was Moraine Sarah, ahead of Cheeky Chompers. Zipping Test Fate got tied, Chatterbug, and last in Tommy the Hood, 29.73 the time. Victory Barry wins. He was only fair to go, but he's had a really good wind up towards the back end of the race. And he was storming home at the finish. It's a good win. 5.01 early, 18.94, 10.79, 29.73. So he was able to get into the race as the leaders got a bit tired, and he stormed a victory. 3/4 by 1 3/4 the margins, 1.54 and 8 on race number nine. Victory Barry by Volturi at a Kanji victory. For Corey Lee Heinrich, it's win number 4 from 20 starts. His first win from 2 goes over the trip. Brave Island second. Fernando Bale, Grace's Shout for John Barber, and 13-4. Morning for Gail Saunders by Feral Frankie out of Mars Plum Jam. 1.54 and 8 in 29.73. The winner was the favourite. And he was $4.80 into $3 on fixed odds. He pays $3.40, $1.50 the tote. Brave Island $1.60, Morning $1.20, 4th in 8. Quinella $12, Exacta $16.20. The trifecta $48.90, first fall $321. Running double $2 into 1, $8.20. 1.548, 29.73 on race 9. Race 10 is the Sandown Vet Clinic Grade 5. Scratchings nil, field of 8. And race number 10 due to go at 10:15.
0: Okay, they're about to go here at the Parklands. In the meantime, we'll be heading across to the track soon. All details given there from Sandown.
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0: Penrith 610 13 Armoury $352. 10 Designer Label 110 1 Tora 1063 4th. 540 Quinella 9 Exact $140.80 Try First 4 $721.90 on 610 13 3 and 6 double $105.70 to the running of race 9. We've had details from Sandown. Here's the Parklands.
1: Well, showing speed, Wishing Star, Gold Star, Saint down the outside. Then Tipping Camelli, Twisted Truth, Wide Hopes, Jackie, and Lucky Time at the tail. Running into the back, the leader, Hara's Frankie, a length over Wishing Star. Two away, Gold Star, Saint, winding up out wide. Pushing up was Hopes, Jackie. Then Twisted Truth, well back, Tipping Camelli, and Lucky Time. Down the side, the leader is Hara's Frankie, by 2.5 over Wishing Star. Then Gold Star, Saint, but Hara's Frankie pulling away. Comes clear to win by 5. Wishing Star, third Twisted Truth, followed by Lucky Time, then Hopes Jackie, Zipping Camelli, Gold Star Saint in around 29-6. Number 2, Hara's Frankie for Gemma Daly, first up, 509, 769 and 534, 2, 6, 3 and 8 is fourth, 2, 6, 3 and 8.
0: Okay, there we have it. 2, 6 and 3. Hara's Frankie, 260, 140. 6, Wishing Star, 543. Twisted Truth, no third dividend. Hobart, $1.95 if ever. That's our next race for coverage. We've also got Mandarin, 2. Sweet Michelle, 850. Sunset Vanadium, $3. Atara Storm, 23. Aston Michelle, $9. Cortina Aki is at 330. Candy Manelli, 26. Plutonic, 21. Goes Bang at $3.50 for race number 8. Wentworth Park is in 3.5 for their last. Here we go, 320. Number 2, Kingsbury Brett, 145. 3, She's Our Joy, 61. 81, Soul Panoramic. 6, St. Rico, $5. 7, Sassy Crossed at 71. Angle Park is in 6-1. Hell Fetty, 552. Pure Silk, 250. Former Punga Gypsy at 460. Dashing Starlet at 380. And Harness Nappy at 7. And Bedrock Pebbles at $21. Sandown in 12, 1 Katie Bell, 550. Number 2, Cool Disguise, 370. 3 Starborn, 650. Nova Rose, $9. Ready One, $9. Holden Bale, 14. Mapunga Turbo, 270. And Inga Johnny at $26. We go to Hobart.
2: Back from that interstate campaign at Sandown in the Spring Championship final, where he's had absolutely no luck at all. Kept on trying to get to the rail and kept on getting checked each occasion. It's a 175 favourite. 320 for the very smart Bradmore. It's a really good dog, Brad Moore. He's at 310, up against if ever at 175, and Appenzell, a $6 chance. This is the 8th on the program. The top graders for the evening in the invitation, $1.70. Favourite off the red is if ever. Just about set. And away, if ever, ball missed it by about 8 lengths. Fast away was Alveston, goes to the lead. Up to second, Bradmore. Then followed by Appenzell. Out wider is Seaton. Just off on Red Day. Around the outside goes Kisses of Ruby, and rallying through, Don't Tell Tommy. Up towards the home turn they come, and well back, if ever, who missed the start by a mile. In the straight they come. Alveston just in front. The outside though, Bradmore moves up. Put the head in front. Bradmore in front. Bradmore draws away. Bradmore. Oh, geez. Right on the line. Alveston put a big dive in. I think Bradmore is, I'm not sure on the line now. Bradmore and Alveston put a massive dive in late. Third will be Seaton, then followed through on the inside, Don't Tell Tommy, from Red Day, Appenzell, if ever, Kisses for Ruby. 25 and 77. I was all out to say Bradmore is home, and right on the wire, Alveston's put a big dive in and made it really, really interesting here.
0: Let's go to Mandra.
3: Michelle, fourth, Cortina Racky, and then Aston Rochelle, Candy Manelli, Platonic, and Zatara Storm. Sunset Vanadium sailed clear of Goes Bang. Cortina Racky, Aston Rochelle runs on ahead of Sweet Michelle, Candy Manelli, but it's all Sunset Vanadium. The margin, 7 lengths. Cortina Racky, Sweet Michelle, Goes Bang, then Candy Manelli, Aston Rochelle, Platonic, and Zatara Storm, 22-41. Number 2, Sunset Vanadium. David Hobby, the owner trainer, a son of Sunset Spitfire out of Ruby Minnelli, defeats 5 Cortina Aki, Haley Atkins, and 1 Sweet Michelle, Carl Jovanovic. Numbers 2518, 2244, margins 6.25 by 1.25. Race 9 at 8.24, no scratchings. I'm going 7, 2, 3, and 1.
0: Thank you very much, Ryan. Heading to the start for the last at Wentworth Park, 3475 numbers at Hobart and at Mandra, 2 Sunset Vanadium, 270, 155, Cortina Aki, 161, Sweet Michelle, 198, 4th Quinnell, $3, exact at 1220, Trifecta, $50.10, first 426.50 on 251 and 8, 2's double 1290, Quaddy double 422, $211 for the running of race number 8. Wentworth Park, race number 10, let's go on track.
4: So Kingsbury, Brett. 4 back in June, 4th in a Brisbane Cup consolation, and comes into an M2, M3 here in box number 2 as a $1.50 favourite. 3.20 for Here We Go, and 5.50 about number 6, St. Rico. So about to move in, Bev Wood places Here We Go in, with She's Our Joy moving up with Sassy Crossed. The favourite Kingsbury Brett's Turn for Jake Northfield, Soul Panoramic, and St. Rico. Late scratching of 8, Dizzy Aussie. So the Masters, the life member, Gabriel Mangafas, and they're set to go for the last. Harbour City Racing, Whitworth Park on a Thursday night. And they're racing. Midfield away, Kingsbury, Brett showing speed. She's Our Joy will lead. Here he goes, punching through on the inside. As the favourite got checked, they lost a couple of lengths. Kingsbury, Brett, he's back to midfield now. Passing him is Sassy Cross and St. Rico down the back, and She's Our Joy. Here's Kingsbury, Brett looming up very quickly and hit the lane. She's Our Joy back to third, followed by Soul Panoramic. Then St. Rico and Sassy Cross, but Kingsbury, Brett burst away. 6 or 7 in front. He's really stretching hard. He's going to demoralise them. Kingsbury Brett, one on his ear, beat Sassy Crossed and She's Our Joy. Then came Soul Panoramic. Here We Go. Back towards the tail. She's Our Joy dropped out. The time, 30.06. Well, nothing went right on the first bend for Kingsbury Brett. But immediately we looked up down the back and he'd already got up to the leader in She's Our Joy and absolutely burst away for an emphatic win. His first look here, and congratulations to Jacob Northfield, his first win at Whitworth Park. And that's a winning hat-trick for Kingsbury Brett. Winning margin is just 8.75 lengths and a neck between second and third. The interim result, 2, 7, 3, and 4. First split 5.48, 14.17, 18.39, home in 11.67 and 3 on the bounce for Kingsbury Brett number 2. A Black Dog, a prolific winner, 28 wins now from 65.
0: 2 wins, Kingsbury Brett at 130, 104, 7 Sassy Cross, 37.90 the place, NTD 3, She's Our Joy. 4 fourth, Quinella 45.30, Exacta 54.50, Try 306.20, first 4, 2.7.34, 215.60, 2's double, a carry over to the running of race 10. Angle Park on track soon.
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1: And $6, about number one, Hal Fetty. $7, number seven, at Hanga Snappy. And $26, about the eight, Bedrock Pebbles. About to move up to $40. Number two, Pure Silk. For the third and final heat of the SA Oaks, the SA Derby and the SA Oaks to be run here next Thursday night at Angle Park. Runners are moving in well. Light on for the starter. We are set for a start. 2:40, number two, Pure Silk. Racing. Pure Silk began well with Mapunga Gypsy moving forward out deeper. Dashing Starlet with Hanga Snappy, but Pure Silk will hold the lead and scoot away by a length, but taking over Dashing Starlet as Pure Silk gives up the lead. She drops back to third, up to second at Hanga Snappy, a length away Mapunga Gypsy, a big gap into Hal Fetty, Bedrock Pebbles. On top, Dashing Starlet trying to recover. Pure Silk is coming again, but Dashing Starlet will hold. Hold on, Big Zone Pure Silk, Adhanga Snappy, Mapunga Gypsy, Hal Fetty and Bedrock Pebbles. Time around 30 and 50.
2: Wow, that was impressive. I wanted to see that dog do it on the big stage and it has. It's went 30-50 again. It's ran home in sub 12.60.
0: 5.27 and 4, the numbers there to the 10th at Angle Park. 5 Dashing Starlet, 6.30 and 2.30 gets the win. 2 second Pure Silk, 1.27 at Arna Snappy, NTD and 4th there after the running of that race. Those details can be found online. 4th was 4. We are Sandown Parking very soon, 3.5 away. Let's get the latest on track. 280 about Mapunga Turbo, 370 about Cool Disguise. It's been a busy old night, but Dan Hibbert has been tipping in spectacular form. He's with Starborn here and what looks to be one of the wide open races of the night, Dan.
3: It does. Mapunga Turbo favourite here at 270. Cool Disguise, a bit of support, 440 to 380. Katie Bell's 850 to 6, and then Starborn 8 to 7, $9 ready, 1, 950 Nova Rose. So there's plenty with a chance here. I went with Starborn. I went 3, 5, 7, and 2. Starborn was really impressive at the Meadows on Saturday night. Led from the pink, only went 5.29, but still was able to get across and lead. And I think if it jumps well enough, I don't think this race is any harder. And if it's able to lead, it gives itself every opportunity. Good second at Horsham, two starts ago, and did run third to Giacomo at Horsham. So that form looks pretty good for it. I'm just thinking that run on Saturday night was pretty good. So hoping he can back it up here tonight. Ready One's another one that's racing very consistently. He was a good winner at Bendigo two starts ago. He wasn't bad here behind Mapunga Gypsy, only beaten 3.25 last start. Mapunga Turbo, you've got to throw in. He's had a Stewards trial here, Stewards trial at the Meadows. He went 29.76, which is lightning quick. His form isn't all that good, although it was a nice second back in June. And Cool Disguise gets a decent draw. Good second here, three starts ago. Gone with the value, three Starborn on top to beat 5.72, race 10 in 2 minutes.
0: Thank you very much, Dan, and we'll have more there soon. Race number 10 at Sandown Park, 2 minutes away. And then the other side of that, we've got the Parklands Race 11, and we'll be able to start picking up a few internationals as Mandra heads towards their last race too.
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0: 9 lengths, and he did it on his ear from Ready One and called to Skies, and a big lineup for the rest of the miners. Katie Bell was there with Nova Rose, and in came Holden Bale and Starborn. Inga Johnny, 29 and 38 the run, and he zipped home in 10.42. He put a space on them at the finish. That is a really good win. First up since July. Did have a trial at the Meadows, and he's backed that up with a big win here tonight. 9 lengths. He's won it by 9 lengths by 3 quarters, 29.38, 7.52 and 1. 5.08, 18.96, 10.42 on the way home, 29.38 overall. Mapunga Turbo by Fernando Ballard and Mapunga Isla. But for Jeffrey Britton, it's been number 4 from 11 career starts, and that litter is just going from strength to strength every week a runner goes around. 5 a second, Ready One, another good run. Kablin's Miss World, Aaron DiBattista, and Cool Disguise, Feral Frankie, Bomb Diggity, Mia Sharp has run third. 7.52 and 1, 29.38, 9 lengths by 3 quarters, the margins. The winner was 240 out to 290 in the, in fact out to 310 on fixed at the end, but on the tote 260 and $1.10. Ready One 350, Cool Disguise 190, fourth in one. Quanella 1790, Exacta 2430, the try 112.60, first four 304.20, and the running double one into seven paid $13.30. 7.521 on race number 10. Race 11 is the sports bet supporters of having a crack grade 5. No scratchings. Field of 8 and the 11th due to go at 10.33.
1: Okay, thank you very much, Dan. We've had all details there at the start at the Q2 for race 11. Favourite here in a pay-win-only event, Oliver Go, 240, 245, Nangar Rookie, $11 about Gold Star Sandler, and 460 about Zipping Alcatraz as we go on track.
2: Go at 240, Zipping Alcatraz, 480, Gold Star Sandler at $11. Nangar Rookie, $5.50 was bet. Got into 230, now 240. Oliver Go, 460 into 220. 20, now 240. Zipping Alcaraz, 5 into 3, back out to 480. And Gold Star Sandler, 13 into 7, back to 11. Starting signal given now for race number 11. Starting signal given for the last. Back here on the Q1 Lakeside in the twilight tomorrow afternoon. And again, Q1 Lakeside Saturday night. Back here on the Q2 Sunday evening. Green light. Four running in the last. Favourites in 2 and 3. Racing, Nangar Rookie began the best over Oliver Go. 3 wide, Zipping Alcaraz. Gold Star Sandler trails at the rear. It's Nangar Rookie leading into the first turn. By a length and a half, Oliver Go. Spinning a bit wide was Zipping Alcaraz. Now tacks on again. A break of 4 lengths to Gold Star Sandler. Coming off the back, Nangar Rookie still defies them. Try to go for the inside, Oliver Go. The outside was Zipping Alcaraz around the turn. Wide Nangar Rookie coming through. Oliver Go takes the lead. Oliver Go draws away, and Oliver Go, one from a photo, late Zipping Alcaraz or Nangar Rookie. Last of the four was Gold Star Sandler in around 29 at 8. 5.10, 7.74, 5.37, the early splits. Number 3, Oliver Go for David Sloan will be the winner. Number 3, Oliver Go for David Sloan. 3.62 and 1, 3.62 and 1. Are your interim numbers 3621? 3 Oliver Go, the winner by Aston Rupee out of Nando Dreamer. David Sloan, the owner trainer. Second goes to number 6, Zipping Alcaraz.
1: Okay, so there we have it. 3 wins, Oliver Go. Oliver Go gets the win. It's pay win only, paid 220. All details can be found online and details to follow there. At Hobart, they're at the start. Favourite $1.28, Little Dan. Mandarin 3 wins for fun, 422 Formula Fire. 18 Double Grip, 280 Legati, 21 Miss Switzerland, 31. 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After that, we have got Angle Park in 6, Bandit Daryl 180, Lamia Tire $3.20. Midnight Phantom, $6. 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And Right to Run at $14. 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
3: Then out to $14, number six, Promises.

0: made for the Anthony Bullock Kennel and $23. Heads the rest, Push the Button and Warple. About to be boxed away for the running a race number 9 on the program. Little Dan, who continues to race well, he's the favourite. Little Dan, $1.22 off the red. Juno Rest at $4.60, and then $13 for the 6 promises made. They're all locked away now at the 340 metre trip. Little Dan off the red, the 5. Here comes the lure. We're set, race 9. And away, Little Dan begin moderately negger through on the inside, railing hard. Warple comes across. Little Dan there. They will cut the check, Little Dan, tonight. And away goes Warple. Up to second as promises made. Then followed by Push the Button. Sydney Danger well back is Juno Rest. And also back there with it there, Bonneville. But in the straight. And it's all Warple. Warple goes home to score. Warple beats safe tonight. Getting going again. Little Dan got through to get third. Head off, Push the Button. Then Sydney Danger back there with Juno Rest. And Bonneville back towards the tail. 19.41 and 5.04 is the split. Number 3, Warple for Paul Young at 32.20 and 6.70.
1: 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Wins for fun for Gary Nelson. A very fast beginner drawn nicely at 5.50. Formula Fire at 15. Double Grip 2.90. Legardi 26. Box 5 is empty. Number 6 Miss Switzerland 41. Number 7 Forever Fun $2.15 after winning last start in quick time 17.10. And Better Half, who is a wide runner drawn well, is showing 6.50. I went with Forever Fun to beat Formula Fire. Formula Fire.
2: Yeah, before we get back to Ryan there at Hobart, 361 the numbers, Warple 2360, $10, 6 promises made, 291, Little Dan third NTD. Dividends are going to be large. And you can find those online as we go back to Mandra.
1: Lady of Luxury, Jonah Takalua, Taser Hodgson with a training double, Lansley Whisper, Heartbreak Honey, Mad Howler and Sunset Vanadium. 12 races here tomorrow night. The Express Stake Final is the feature. 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Heading behind the boxes. Forever Fun, $2.15. She's won 5 of 12 over this trip. An inconsistent beginner, but when she leads, she runs very quick time and she wins. She's won 2 of her last 5, those winning times 17.11 and 17.10. In they go. Wins for Fun, Double Grip, Forever Fun, Formula Fire, Legardi, Miss Switzerland, and number 8, Better Half. Number 7 to jump favourite, they're nearly set, race 9. Last of them placed away. The green light flashes and the lure's in motion. Favourite number 7. Racing, flying out Double Grip's going to lead and be very hard to catch. Out by 3, Wins for Fun, then Legardi, Better Half, Forever Fun, Formula Fire, Miss Switzerland, but Double Grip travels well, running on Better Half, then Wins for Fun, but first out, first home, Double Grip over Better Half, Formula Fire, Wins for Fun, Forever Fun, Legardi and Miss Switzerland, 17.26. Double Grip, Kelly Buckwell, breaks a losing sequence of 11. A son of Vice Grip out of Recall Kelsos. Second is 8, Better Half, Carl Jovanovic. Third number 2, Formula Fire, Lexia Isaac. Numbers 3, 8, 2 and 1, 17, 25. 1 3/4 by 1.5.
2: Okay, so that is the running of race number 9 there at Mandra. 3, Double Grip, $4 and $2. 8, Better Half, 2.22, Formula Fire, NTD, 1/4. $8, Quinella, 13.10, Exacta, 57.40, Try First, 4, 204.90 on 3.821. 2 and 3, Double, 12.40 to the running of race 9. Angle Park, they're heading to the start, soon to the track.
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1: At the start for race 11 over the 730-metre journey, $1.60. Number one, Bandit Daryl. After opening up at 260 for Lauren Harris, he deserves to be favourite. He was the state representative in a national distance final a few weeks back in Melbourne. And he returns to Angle Park tonight. He's a big player. He's $1.60. $5, number two, Lamia Taya, the Kettlemate, who's been running well at the bridge. $6, number four, Midnight Phantom. For David Gill, $9.50, number six, and Hanga Maddie. This is a very good staying race as they move up for race 11 over the 730-metre journey. We're just about right. Light on from the starter. A field of five, $1.55, Bandit Daryl. And they're on their journey. Bandit Daryl was fairly away, is poking up along the rail. There's speed from right to run. The Ruffy will take over by two. Bandit Daryl lost momentum, hunting up Lamia Taya with Midnight Phantom and Adhanga Maddie. Right to run with a lap to go, away by four over Midnight Phantom. Bandit Daryl needs to recover, is starting to stoke up again. A length away then, Lamia Taya. Adhanga Maddie last to the five, taking over Midnight Phantom. Gets away from right to run. Bandit Daryl around the outside, but he's about four off the top with Lamia Taya and Hanga Maddie. Midnight Phantom. Bandit Daryl making ground. Midnight Phantom with a nice break. Midnight Phantom beats home Bandit Daryl. Lamia Taya right to run and Hanga Maddie. Time around 43:10. David Gill gets up here with Midnight Phantom. Or time roughly around 43:10. Number four, the winner.
0: Okay, there we have it after the running of race number 11 for Midnight Phantom, $6.50, $2.61, Bandit Daryl. Another favourite goes under, $1.30 to Lamia Taya, third. No third dividend to the running of race number 11. Sandown comes up. In 3 minutes, Hugo Rose 5-2, Paul Cornelius 2.70, Tropic Sands 91, Money Palace 51, Dungella Don 4.20, High Big Ben $9, Tandanya is at 4.40, and Port Jasta is at $11 for the running of race number 11. 4-1-2 and 8, the numbers at Angle Park. Midnight Phantom 6.50, 2.60. One Bandit Daryl 1.32. Lamia Taya NTD 8.4th. Quinella 4.80. Exact 13.60. Try 34.90. First 4 on 4-1-2 and 8, $100. 5 and 4 double a carry over to the running of race number 11. Sandown Park, race 11 is coming up in 3. Let's see if we can get to Dan with his thoughts upon the penultimate event. Okay, so unfortunately not quite ready for us. Gunnather, let's pick them up, race 11. Haven't got a huge amount to pick up. Longchamp's about to get underway. Ankara, we'll start picking up a few of these internationals to fill in the last half hour here on Chasing and Pacing. And now international racing. That'll be the new slogan. Let's go to Gunnar.
2: Form over the shorts at Dubbo recently, 18.28, winner two back. And was a winner here at Gunnedah as well in 1979, four starts ago. Might be able to get the fly on the favourite. And from there, we're out to Zipping Jakara 750 off box number 8, who is a winner off the pink in the past. Got the money last week, 20.03, coming from behind to score there. So they're behind the boxes, race 11 at Gunnedah moving forward. Field of eight here. Favourite is number one, Armour Tree. Pastor pushing back to 160 late. Keandu Venom at 480. Now 460. Zipping Jakara 750. Second line move in. For race 11, the Gas Tools fifth grade. Last few placed away. Light to green. Ready for race number 11. They're set to go. Ready. racing. And off the inside, Armatree passed to Fairly Away. No speed at all. Keanu Venom and Keanu Piper sped to the front. Two lengths clear. Armatree passed to there to pounce wide around Zipping Jakara. Then Victor Cargo behind them. Keanu Venom races Shine Jamaica Run. Brody Beach on the turn. Armatree passed her. Burnt to the lead now. Coming at him late, Zipping Jakara. But Armatree passed her. Clings on and wins from Zipping Jakara. Behind them in third, we had Victor Cargo, Keanu Piper, Keanu Venom. They were followed next over the line then by...
0: Okay, so that is the running of race 11 at Gunnedah. It is 1845, 1845. You can find those details online. And let's go to Sandown now for race 11 as the runners arrive to the start.
3: Tandanya's at 4.20, Doongarla Don at 4.40. Hugo Rose is at $5, High Big Bet at $8.50, and double figures the rest. Poor Jasters at $12, 41s for Tropic Sands and 51s for Money Palace. So the favourite is Poor Cornelius. He was a good winner at Shepparton on Monday, 22-16 over the 390 in a mixed 3-4 beating Scott Charisma. Second at Ballarat prior to that to Western Desire. And those are his two runs in September. He was sixth here behind Poor Nile in a grade 5. Three starts ago. Back to a low draw here at Sandown. He's won 14 races in his career, and he's going to go the favourite. 4.20, Doongarla Don and Tandanya. In fact, now $4 for Tandanya. It's been in good form. It's won five races, three of them over this trip, three of its last four. A winner here back in late August, 29 and 71, and then back to the provincials and win it with wins at Sale and Geelong. It's got a decent record. And is the second pick. Third elect is Doongarla Don. Second here to sparring last start in a free-for-all on a Monday program. Has won 16 times and 8 times here at Sandown. Race number 11. Sportsbet supporters of having a crack. Open race. Favourite 2 ahead of 7 and 5. Just about ready to run. Green light turned on and the lure is on the move. For the second last of the night. They're ready to go. And away, Poor Cornelius was last out, flying out Doongarla Don, and Tandanya's got toe as well. High Big Ben's right up behind them into the corner, but they wanted to check off the rail, and Tandanya got across, and Poor Jasters quickly alongside. Hugo Rose goes through to third, railing through Money Palace, trying to get through the ruck was Poor Cornelius, gets into fourth now, past Doongarla Don, who's shuffled the last. Tropic Sands coming wide, it's Tandanya in front, trying hard. Hugo Rose got the inside runners coming through, and Hugo gets there. Hugo Rose beat Tandanya and Poor Jaster. Money Palace has run fourth ahead of Poor Cornelius. Next in was High Big Ben, Doongarla Don and Tropic Sands, 29.87 the time. Hugo Rose, another one for Geoffrey Chignall, saving the ground, got the inside run, scoots past Tandanya and goes home to score a good win. 1-7, 8 and 4 on race 11, 1-7, 8 and 4. 508, 1919 and 1068, 29 and 87 is the time on race number 11. Hugo Rose is by Simply Limelight out of Chantel Rose for Geoffrey Chignall. It's win number 4 from 33 and his first win from 10 goes over the trip. 7 second Tandanya, Fernando Bal, Baby JC, Nicholas Britton, and 32. Number 8, Paul Jaster, is by Yozo Bal out of Idria Bal for Robert Camilleri. 1.784, 29.87 the gallop. The winner was $8 into fives on fixed odds, had a bit of specking and was shorter on the tote, so paid $4.20 and $1.30. $4.21.30 for the winner. Tandanya pays $1.80 and 8/3 Poor Jaster's going to pay $4. So $4.21.30, $1.84. Fourth in four. Quinella $12.80, exact of $30.40. The try $2.38.20. First four $1,979.10. Running double 70 to 1, $23.10. Race 12 is the last. The last of the night is the Book Golf Day, 19th of October, grade 5. No scratchings, field of 8, and the last of the night due to go at 10.48.
0: Thank you very much, Dan. And that is the running of race number 11. Next to go is Hobart, which comes up in 3. Unconvicted at 12. Number 2, Kamloops at 41. Blackbrush Goldie, $6. Frenzy, $1.20. Yes, It's True, $19. Ginger Rush, $41. Tarjo, $20. And Very Sneaky at $16 for that event at Angle Park in 5. And Starlight Riot, 210. Two Eyeland Shine, 26. Three Dakota Raver, 550. Four Bedrock Dino, 14. Princess Tilly, 21. Grand Chief, 480. And Ice Age at $4 for the running of race number 12. Gunner the 12th in 8, 260 about 1 Duskago, 240 El Sicago, $5.50 about number 8 Hurricane Ethics, and $9 about Vinny Zacapa. And then after that, Sandown in 11, 1 Moraine Bluey, 392, 1 Odd Seb, 420, 3 Kenya Bolt, 424, Nosy Bluey at $9.50, number 5 winning ratio $8, Riversmeet $5, 2 Peru 15, and number 8 is Hypnotising at $14. Some international coverage in between a few of those races. In the meantime, we wait Hobart.
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0: soon to the track at Hobart for race number 10.
1: Tuesday. And Frenzy also, the start prior to that, was a winner as well. So it's got very, very good form. Handles the box okay. Handles box four okay on his last couple of runs, so therefore we're punters are certainly hoping he can do the same again tonight, but he's a very, very short price favourite for the last on the program. Blackbrush Goldie's last couple of runs have been really good. One last time defeating Rio Tia, and Rio Tia won on Tuesday, went 1952 from box number seven, does come up with box number three tonight though. It's at $6.50. Those two, or the favourite, are $1.20. $6.50 Blackbrush Goldie. They've got $14 for the red, Unconvicted for Graham Moat, and $19 number five. Yes, it's true for Katrina Gregory. So they are the top few of the market. $23 number seven, Tar Joe, and very sneaky at $26. But pretty much the only one punters really do want is the favourite here for the last, and that is number four, being Frenzy. We have Harness Racing here on Sunday afternoon. Good card of harness racing at Hobart, so we'll look forward to bringing you the action on Sunday. About to be boxed away for the last on the program, Frenzy, who's won its last two starts in very good fashion, does run the favourite for the last on the program. For Katrina Gregory at $1.18, $7.50 Blackbrush Goldie. As the evens come forward, and next best $15. Yes, it's true. Green light is on for the last. Favourite in box number four. Lure on its way, was said. And away, Frenzy jumps second. Fast away, Unconvicted up to second is Frenzy going with it. Then, yes, it's true. Followed by Tar Joe. Then we got Cam Loops back there with Ginger Rush, Blackbrush Goldie, and very sneaky. They turn, and the favourite, Frenzy, took over and kicked away. Frenzy is five lengths clear in second place. Yes, it's true. But Frenzy beat, yes, it's true. And third will be Tar Joe. Running on to the end was very sneaky. Then we had Unconvicted back there with Blackbrush Goldie and Ginger Rush back towards the tail. And the time, 19.36, and the split is 5.13 to the last on the program. Number four, Frenzy, $121 over five. Yes, it's true, $3.20. And third, number seven, Tar Joe, at $5 for the last on the program. The favourite, Frenzy, jumped beautifully, jumped second, got to the front, and for favourite punters, put the issue beyond doubt, and runs 5.17 and 19.36 for 19.30.
0: Okay, there we have it. 4, 5, and 7. 4 Frenzy, the winner. 120-104 gets the favourite punters home in the last. 5, yes, it's true. $3. 3rd to the 7, Tar Joe. At $4.10 for the running of race number 10, 4, 5, 7. And we await the fourth number to come to hand after the running of that race. Angle Park, they're heading towards the start here. Just waiting to be able to get on track. Hobart, dividends can be found online. Angle Park, $1.85. Starlight Ride is the favourite. $4.80 about Grand Chief and Ice Age. And then out to $10 about Dakota Raver. Gunner to the other side in 3. $2.50 about number one, Dust Cargo. And then Sandown Park is coming up in 6 minutes' time for the running of race number 12, their last on the program as we wind down here on Chasing and Pacing. Just awaiting a line to the track at Angle Park.

0: Pasta, race number 12. We're up over the 342, $1.80 number one, Starlight Riot. After opening up at 280 for Marty Doyle, has been crunched in. Now $1.85, so goes out a tad. 460, number seven, Grand Chief. Ice Age at 460. And $10 about number three, Dakota Ava, moving in. Race number 12. Just a reminder, the last two races will be found on Angle Park Extra on the Tab app. So races 13 and 14 under Angle Park Extra. Light on. Right to go. Racing. Starlight Riot began well. Moving over, though, is Bedrock Dino, and out deeper, Grand Chief. But Starlight Riot will get the lead over Bedrock Dino with Grand Chief. A length away, then Ice Age, Aileen Shine, Dakota, Ava, Princess Tilly. Starlight Riot away from Bedrock Dino. Starlight Riot wins by three over Bedrock Dino. Crowded for the Miners for third, Aileen Shine along the rail. Then we go back to Dakota, Ava, Grand Chief, Princess Tilly, Ice Age, time around 19:40. After the running of race number 12, 19:48 for time, number one, Starlight Riot. For Marty Doyle, beats home number four, Bedrock Dino. Shirley Barber, third for two, Aileen Shying, Yvonne Maxwell, fourth number three, Dakota Ava, Kerry Stagg. Interim numbers 1:42:3, time 19:48. After race 12, two to come.
1: All right, that's where that ends quickly. For the running of race 12, winner of the race is one Starlight Riot at 180-120. Gets the victory for race number 12 on the program. We just await the dividends to come to hand. Heading to the start at Gunnedah. Let's go on track.

0: Hawaii, the favourite. Equal at the death. One Dust Cargo and five Elsa Cargo. They're ready to go. Set for the last. Ready and racing now. Good speed down low. Vinny Zacapa pushing up. Hurricane Ethics out wide. Tractor Sam the middle. And also running on was Rustland J. Then came Dust Cargo. Well back Elsa Cargo towards the tail with Train Ticker. But in front, Hurricane Ethics. It's a scramble behind. But Hurricane Ethics, Ethics is off with the prize and beats home Vinny Zacapa, Dust Cargo. Then came Wild Extreme, who runs fourth from Elsa Cargo. Train Ticket. Rutland J towards the tail of the field. Would be one of the last in around 19 and 7. 8 first, Hurricane Ethics. 4, William Amara beats 2, Vinny Zacapa, Loretta Simpson. 1 third, Dust Cargo, Melissa Jolliffe.
1: 8217 with the numbers there. Hurricane Ethics 760, 1042. Vinny Zacapa 380, 1 Dust Cargo 327, 4th. Angle Park 1423, Starlight Riot 18120, 4 Bedrock Dino 292, Eileen Shine NTD 34th. 1740, Quinella 1830, Exacta 9290, Tri-First 4, 462.60 on 1423, 4 and 19990 after the running of race number 12. Now to Sandown, here's Dan for the last.
2: On fixed odds. So the favourite in a open race to see us out is Moraine Bluey at $3.60. It's been $5 into $3.60 and it's going to go the favourite. $5 into $4 for Kenya Bolt. Moraine Bluey was second behind Ryko Zoom on a Monday card last start. He's won 7 races in from 36. He had 10 goes here for 6 minor placings yet to win. Kenya Bolt for Jessica Hopkins, having its first run here at Sandown in a while. He's won 6 of 42, back from Queensland. He was 6th up there last start behind Restless Mind. He's had 1 win from 6 over this trip, best gallop 29 and 82. They're about to get ready. This is the Book Golf Day, 19th of October. It's part of the Dream Chasers, which is not too far away. The green light is turned on, race number 12, and we're set to run. Ready? And away, Moraine Bluey missed it hopelessly at the start. It was 5 lengths last. Best out was Why Not Seb and Kenya Bolt. Recovering quickly, Moraine Bluey's got past a few now. Gets up to third with Nosy Bluey. Next was Winning Ratio and then came Rivers Meet. Well back hypnotising in 2 Peru. But Kenya Bolt leads the way. It's 5 in front. No, Moraine Bluey's trying to get through underneath of Nosy Bluey and wider out Why Not Seb and Winning Ratio. But Kenya Bolt bolted away and Kenya Bolt wins it easily. Second, Nosy Bluey, Moraine Bluey blew it at the start. Fourth in was Winning Ratio ahead of Why Not Seb, and then came Rivers Meet, 2 Peru and Hypnotising. 29.94 the time on the last. Kenya Bolt, Jessica Hopkins, the winner, has been able to get to the lead, get away, and has been too strong for them. Favourite Moraine Bluey just walked out of the traps and that was the end of its chances, but it did do a good job to get into third, use that draw to advantage for sure. But no winning chance after that start. 3, 4, 1 and 5 on the last. 3, 4, 1 and 5. 5, 16, 19, 11 and 10, 84, 29, 95 the time. Kenya Bolt by Bernardo at Opal Rocks. Jessica Hopkins has win 7 from 43. Win 2 from 7 over the trip. 4 second, Nosy Bluey. Bernardo double supreme. Justin Bowman and 3rd into number 1. Moraine Bluey, Ferdinand Boy, Mapunga Remy, Brianna and Robertson Leach. 3, 4, 1 and 5. 5 lengths by Nick the margins. 5 by a neck, the margins on the last. Kenya Bolt was $5 into $3.90 on fixed odds and started tote favourite. $2.60 the win and $2.60 for the place. 4 second, and that's Nosy Bluey at $2.50, and 1 third Moraine Bluey will pay $1.50. 4th in number 5. Standing by for the exotics on the last. Here they come. Last Quinella 26.10, Exacta 22.60, Trifecta 121.40, first 4, 451.90, last running double 1 into 3, $32 even. 3, 4, 1 and 5 on the last of the nights, which takes us out from Sandown Park tonight. Matt, it's been a really good night of racing, some really competitive racing, and for mine, the run of the night turned up in race 10, so in the late portion of the program, Mapunga Turbo, first up since July, really good win after a strong trial there at the Meadows. He ran home in 10.42, which is a very, very quick last fraction. So a really impressive return by Mapunga Turbo tonight. Wraps it up here at Sandown Park. Wish everyone a pleasant rest of their Thursday night.
1: Thank you very much, Dan. Safe travels back home. Doncaster and also Vale is fast approaching as well for the running of their second and sixth race. And they've just got one that's got through the barriers here at Doncaster. That's number four, which is God Given Talent. A $10 chance, but didn't get far. Got about 25 metres and has been reined in. So they will revet. We'll be on track to one of these venues soon.
3: 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Kick off with the Seahawks versus the Patriots in a Super Bowl rematch on September 10.
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1: Go is well into his stride, so is A Bear Affair and also Night in Vegas and The Dancing Pirate. In behind those, Secret Society comes next to The Blue and White of Mithali. Ziggy Zagar, she's about three from the left, splash of white on her face, races in company with Sovereign Glory. Seven Nation Army behind those two on Gombo. The Dancing Pirate is further back. Alpha Houdini and the best turned out winner, Back Me If You Can, the last couple of runners. Dorigo will lead him inside the last half mile. Satellite of Love in the light blue colours running in second. The navy blue of Night in Vegas is right on his tail. One from the right of Red Cap for Bear Affair. Secret Society in green and white is next, and then Stardom Glory in red and white colours. Mithali in blue and Ziggy Zigar, White Jacket, Black Cat to the left. Behind these is Blazing Inferno. Less than two furlongs to go. Dorigo taken on by Satellite of Love in the light blue. A Bear Affair behind those. Night in Vegas fourth at the moment. Secret Society behind those, and then comes Stardom Glory. The one to catch, Satellite of Love. Night in Vegas is closing with every stride. Dorigo is in behind those. They've 100 yards to go. Night in Vegas and Charlie Bishop have got through and lead narrowly and take the big prize. Night in Vegas to Satellite of Love. Dorigo, A Bear Affair, God-given talent, and Ziggy Zigar.
0: Okay, there we have it after the Doncaster event, and 15 gets the win there. Number 15 will beat the 8 by the looks of things, just awaiting to be able to get to Vale. So 15 from 8 at Doncaster. Night in Vegas, 190, 110, 8. Satellite of Love, 250, 11. Dorigo is third at $2.50. Now to Vale.
2: Diamond has gone in. Bright Comet to go forward next. Eight Hats. Red Sparrow facing up in the next line. Pretty Analia still to load with Ecstatic and Flying World. Bright Comet is loaded. Flying World to come in with Ecstatic. Red Sparrow and Pretty Analia to stand off the stalls over there. They'll be the last ones to come in. Ecstatic, Red Sparrow and Pretty Analia. 1700 metres, just one to load. Pretty Analia to go in. We're just about ready. All set and away and racing. Good start for them over here. Along the inside, Bright Comet is fighting with the riders. Red Sparrow heads off the lead with Ecstatic. Eight Hats is in close contention. Just a couple of lengths off the leader with Aerials Jet back in fifth early on. Flying World is sixth. Pretty Analia seventh. Racing is about seven lengths off the leader. And that'll leave Pink Diamond as the trailer. As they go to the side of the course now, 1,300 metres left to run, and out on the lead is Red Sparrow by two from Ecstatic in second, Eight Hats racing away in third. Then Bright Comet and Aerials Jet, they're about five lengths off the leader, two back to Pretty Analia. Flying World is racing second to last, has got seven lengths to make up, and Pink Diamond will be the trailer. Into the home straight now, 900 out, and Red Sparrow still led up front by two from Ecstatic, and third is Eight Hats. Still the same order with Bright Comet in behind those, Aerials Jet. Further back to Pretty Analia's got six lengths to make up with Flying World, and Pink Diamond still sees everything in front of her. She's got seven, eight lengths to find. They're well and truly down the home straight. They've got 500 metres left to run, and out on the lead is Red Sparrow. It's a length clear of Ecstatic in second. Two and a half lengths back to Eight Hats in third. Flying World is progressing nicely down the inside. Looks a big danger. Then came Bright Comet, further back to Aerials Jet. Inside the final 300 now, and now Flying World starts to apply the pressure on the outside of Ecstatic. Between them is Red Sparrow. Then came Eight Hats with 200 to go. Ecstatic is the leader. Flying World is putting on the pressure on the outside and comes into the lead now, and it's race over. Flying World will go on and win it comfortably by three from Ecstatic. Eight Hats third. Then came Pretty, rather in fourth position was Bright Comet. Further back was Red Sparrow. Aerials Jet, then came Pretty Analia, and Pink Diamond was always last.
0: Okay, there we have it after that event from Vale, and that brings us up to closing time here on this Thursday evening for Chasing and Pacing. Vale 1, Flying World 420, 177, Ecstatic at 270, photo third, race number 6 on the program. Racing tomorrow, Thoroughbred Racing, Bordertown, Geelong, Sunshine Coast, Tuncurry, just to name a few, as well as our international coverage around the world. Harness Racing, Albion Park, Geelong, Gloucester Park, Hobart, Newcastle and Northam. I'll be in downtown Northam tomorrow. And Greyhound Racing, Geelong, Mandurah, Murray Bridge, Q1 Lakeside, Richmond, Bendigo, Goulburn, Grafton, Hillsville, The Gardens, Townsville and Traralgon. Plenty happening in the world of greyhound racing. But that is it for this Thursday evening. Hopefully you've backed a few winners. We'll see you again next time. But for now, here from Chasing and Pacing in the West, SEN Turf, WA, SEN WA, SEN Track, RSN 927. It's a very good evening.

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0: he likes it handy or front running. Jack Allen, I think, you know what, jockeys are like sheep, they mostly follow where everyone else goes. So I think they'll go up the middle here, and there is Louis the Fifth going in. No, that is Mr. Sprightly. First in for Tyler Head, and having fell off coming out, but he's well behaved in the gates, so that's good.
1: There's Louis the Fifth in a wider stall, out in stall 7.
0: In a green colour.
1: His horses like Astabwen and Lots Road, this is not an easy, even if you have the benefit of a run, it's not an easy place to come and have your second start, is it?
0: 7 furlong Epsom is never easy. You're downhill straight away, and it's always a quick first furlong. So both Astabwen and Lots Road were a little bit slow into stride and very green last time, so they're really going to have to have learned from that first run to be able to get...

at the boxes here for race number 13, race one of Angle Park Extra. And we have 220 about number four, Victor Krev. 280 about number one, Texas Bandit. 480 number two, Kasorni. $9 number six, Echoes of Dad. And 21 about number eight, Woodside Johnny. A field of five. They are at the boxes here for the first of Angle Park Extra, race number 13 here tonight. So they are moving in, field of five, race 13, race one of Angle Park Extra on the Tab app. 13 on a 14 race card. Light on. Victor Krev at 225 racing. Victor Krev was about third away. Kasorni came out, guns are blazing. Will lead by a length and a quarter over Victor Krev on the inside, Texas Bandit. Four away then, Echoes of Dad with Woodside Johnny. Down the back, Victor Krev took over and got away by two over Kasorni trying to respond. Texas Bandit a long way back now with Echoes of Dad and Woodside Johnny. They turn. Victor Krev, Kasorni coming again. Kasorni will power home. Beats home Woodside Johnny. Victor Krev got awfully tired over the last 50. Texas Bandit, Echoes of Dad. Time around 30 and 30. After running

runners down at the post for the third here at Pavé Longchamp. 2,000 metres for this conditions race for three-year-olds. 3.3, the two-horse Snake, placed in all of his four outings so far this season. And at 4.7, number three, Commander Tung. 4.7, also number five, Yamili, trained by André Schutz in Germany. This is Villainesque for Theo Bachelot. Also waiting on Vassi in the white jacket. These will be the last two. Villainesque now consenting to walk forward. Just about. Six of them in position. Villainesque in shot and Vassi waiting behind.

but not quite. And now she is. So Vassy and Marvin Grandin to complete the lineup. He ambles forward. All eight set, under orders. And away they go, 2,000 metres is the distance in front of them. Just veering towards the inside there was Commander Tung, and rather inconveniencing Dia as they settle down. And it's Commander Tung on the inner. In the centre is Frankish, just a little bit keen Frankish, and Commander Tung gave a bump to the rails there. Up on the outside is Vanta. Pink jacket of Sinake follows those. Behind Sinake is Yamili on the outside. In the centre is Vassy, towards the inside Dia, and finally the orange jacket of Villanesque at the back. So racing down the far side, and Commander Tung showing signs of inexperience, just two races so far, a win and a second, showing by some two lengths over Vanta in second, then behind Vanta Dia, winner on debut. Racing in third, behind that one in fourth is Frankish, and towards the inside is Vassy, Sinake further behind. Then we have Yamila in the blue and white striped sleeves, and finally at the back is Villanesque, as they now go past the halfway point and make the swing into the fold straight. So it's Commander Tung by two lengths, now settling much better. Still being followed by Vanta in second. Behind these two, Dia and Alexis Bouchan on the inner, Frankish on the outer. Waiting for the cards to fall now as they make the turn in, down to the 500, and Commander Tung still with the lead. Just being bustled up behind is Vanta. No sign of a move from Sinake, who's now in a bit of a barging match with Yamila, who's trying to improve down the outside. It's Commander Tung, still has the lead. Yamila is the one bearing down on the outer. Commander Tung going to be taken on by Yamila. Behind those then is Frankish. Commander Tung is still in front. Yamila's giving it everything, but Commander Tung holds on to win it. From Yamila in second, back in third was Frankish, and a close call fourth, maybe Vassy. So win for number three, Commander Tung, making pretty much all there and belying a certain amount of inexperience. Second.

as they're coming forward. The flags fluttering in a quite strong breeze, and we just had a little shower, nothing much. For this FBC Manby Bodler handicap chase, and they're off, and Carnival Point in the black and white jacket is allowed to gallop on by Ryan Corcoran as they head towards the first fence, the first of 13. You Decide, blue sleeves, Crebley on the inside, green and yellow hoops. Glen to Glen in the dark blue cap, and Snipe the early back marker as they jump the first fence and head now towards the turn out of the back straight. Carnival Point from You Decide is on this hat-trick of chase wins, now ridden by Callum Pritchard. You Decide replacing Ben Jones. Crebley on the inside, Harry Cobden. Then Glen to Glen, Keelan Woods on the four-year-old Glen to Glen, who receives £11 weight for age here. Actually the highest rated horse in the field. And Snipe is the back marker. So turning the left-hander at the bottom end of the course. Steady away at the moment. The five runners covered by about six lengths. And heading to the four fences now in this part of the course, on this part of the course, and Carnival Point from You Decide at this next plain fence, from Crebley and then Glen to Glen and Snipe. On to the next. Carnival Point, You Decide. Crebley, Glen to Glen, and Snipe. And we're jumping okay there, and now on to the last of this four fence sequence in the home straight. And You Decide put in a big jump there in second place, gave that plenty of air. But hard to draw any conclusions so far in the early part of this race, with still Carnival Point from You Decide, who was quite impressive at Fontwell last time, Crebley in third, Glen to Glen, and finally Snipe with a circuit to go. Carnival Point has been quite busy during the off-winter period. From in second place, You Decide, Crebley, ran well at a Cheltenham Festival in the past, then Glen to Glen and Snipe. Swinging the left-hander and now heading towards the back straight. Two lengths the margin between Carnival Point and You Decide. Crebley, Glen to Glen, just getting up the inside of Crebley, and then Snipe as they head on towards the next plain fence. Carnival Point having made it all so far. In the blinkers over this one, You Decide came up well, then Crebley on the outside, Glen to Glen and Snipe. Carnival Point, You Decide, this open ditch, taking it well. Crebley kept wide there by Harry Cobden, Glen to Glen and Snipe also moving a little wider to track Harry Cobden on Crebley. Over the next, You Decide right alongside Carnival Point there. Crebley on the outer. And Carnival Point just had to be ridden away from that fence as You Decide is applying some pressure. Heading towards the last in the back straight. Carnival Point, You Decide coming up really nicely there. Then Crebley in third from Glen to Glen. And finally Snipe now being woken up and shuffled along by Harry Skelton. So turning out of the back straight, four fences left to take, and still chances here for all of them. Snipers come back, back travelling well in last place, having been woken up by Harry Skelton, and all going pretty well. Carnival Point maybe just a little vulnerable now. You Decide put in some nice jumps down the back straight. Crebley's right there, breathing down their necks, the top weight. Then Glen to Glen, the four-year-old round the inside, and Snipe, and just a few lengths will cover them as now they stretch on towards the fourth last. Carnival Point from You Decide. You Decide a little bit tight that time. Crebley on the outside.
Side, then Glen to Glen and Snipe. This is the third last now. You Decide joining Carnival Point, Crabley on the left, and then behind these Glen to Glen also delivering some sort of run. This is the second last. You Decide, Crabley. You Decide and Crabley going on from Carnival Point and Glen to Glen, and now down to the final fence and up and over. You Decide stood off it from Crabley in second place. A big weight difference here on the run for home. You Decide, Crabley on the near side. Glen to Glen, the four-year-old, is staging a fine rally, coming between them, just edging left though, and it's Crabley that's now doing best on the near side under the Harry Cobden drive, and Crabley delivers today. Tight for second, You Decide just second from Glen to Glen. Snipe in fourth, and back in fifth, last of five, Carnival Point.

0: the front. And Kyle Fraser, it's another race over the mile four, the distance that today's pundit conquered on any number of occasions, including the big three. Let's get back to the team.
1: Thank you, Nick. Thank you, Josh. This is a race I've actually played in, Blue Hill, 10-1. I think I made my comments fairly clear in the parade ring, Martin. I didn't think she would have to show too much more. She's going to have to improve and take a step forward for being in handicaps, but some of these horses, we've seen roughly what they can do. Others are going to have to show much more on what they've done up until now. And I just thought she might be the value in here at 10-1.
2: I think you're right. She's been supported. She was 16-1. And now she's down to 10-1. So, yeah, look, she's only ran three times. She's showed glimpses of ability over shorter distances. And she's stepping up to the mile and a half. So she's only ran three times, where a lot of these have been disappointing many more times. So she could find that improvement needed in a race that wouldn't take a lot of winning. So I see where you're coming from, and yeah, I hope you're right. And
1: we haven't had a word on Shirakawa. Already a big day for the stable up at Donny. Callum Hutchinson in the plate. I mean, she's got to be of interest in a pretty weak field, just on the virtue of having winning form this season.
2: Well, exactly that. She's won two 1.25 handicaps this summer, two good runs since then. For me, she looked a bit of a non-stayer when she was 4th of 10 at Kempton at over 1.3 last time. So my only negative is the step up an extra furlong. She's got quite hot under the collar there. She's got quite warm.
1: Do you wonder if she did too much in the lead?
2: Could possibly, but she kicked at a junction, looked like she had the race won. And I didn't come away from it thinking that filly will win next time she steps up in distance. I thought she probably maybe got there too soon or did a little bit too much, and then she was just ran out of stamina. So yeah, but again, that was a stronger race than this, wasn't it? So you couldn't rule one of Eve's out. The horses are flying, and she just isn't going to need to settle. And the difficult thing is, if you're a jockey riding a horse where you doubt the stamina somewhat in a race like this, you can't sit too far back with 15 runners, and there will be a certain bit of dead wood. You don't want to go too close to the pace and overdo it. So Callum's going to have to get this just right, but he's riding Epsom brilliantly this season. He really is. Callum Hutchinson. So you can't rule her out easily, but that was my only negative, was she looked like a non-stayer at 3.
1: No such stamina concerns for A Daughter's Love. Kyle Fraser up for David Flood. She's got none of those concerns because she's won over the trip already.
2: Yeah, and she looked like an improving filly. Won 3 of her last 7. David Flood was very, very confident that she was going to win at Salisbury 3 weeks ago. I was on course that day, and that was over 1.6, and she just didn't look like she stayed the distance. She really will be much happier back to this distance of 1.5. But again, my only negative with A Daughter's Love is she likes to sit near the back of the field. She can be a little touch slowly away. There's Kyle Fraser. He's actually got off her back here, whether he's just taking the weight off while he walks around. But it's a hard thing to come from the very back or near the back in a field as big as this, in a field like this. As I said, there's been a fair bit of dead wood. But yeah, David Flood couldn't see getting beat at Salisbury last time. But for me, it was the distance that beat him.
1: I wondered about her mark, but I guess it comes down in every so often. You look at a race with the makeup like this and think, well, she is going up in the handicap. But will that necessarily matter?
2: I think off a mark of 6-4, she's still capable. She's still capable, and she looked like she was improving. As if Foss last year won, she looked quite impressive. I wouldn't be worried about a handicap mark. I'd be happier coming back to this distance. My only concern would be they can't afford to ride her too far back in a race like this today. They can't ride her too cold. They're going to have to try and sit mid-division at least.
1: Is Darkest Red a bit too consistent for his own good? Because the handicap is not... He's not giving himself a chance to go down in it.
3: Chloe's courage goes in. Blue collar lad. Blue collar lad is in. All present and correct.

0: back there, off and racing. Good speed up the inside by Federal Envoy. The slow starter was Mighty Ruler as they make their way through the early stages of the Sasco Sorcerer's Birthday Handicap Division 1. Federal Envoy in the orange and grey prominence. So too Blue Collar Lad, the sheepskin noseband. Beau Jardine in danger of taking this turn rather wide in the blue and yellow colours. An African Spirit and Billy Lochnan, followed then by Bonita down on the rail. Edigal's Gift is wide, then South Kensington down the rail, the white and red colours. Followed then by Winemaker, the outside of In the City. Chloe's Courage is driven along already, and right at the back of the field is Mighty Ruler as they make the turn. And Federal Envoy's got a good position here under Jack Doughty, just stretching them now. Goes on by a couple of lengths to Beau Jardine, who's taking the trail in second. Further length and a half clear of African Spirit in third, then Bonita. Followed then in fifth spot, trying to make a little bit of headway by Edigal's Gift, and then Blue Collar Lad, and then South Kensington gets a little bit closer and travels well as they start to make the swing for home. 2 furlongs left to go. Federal Envoy got out really quickly and continues to lead. African Spirit now turns in second, followed by Beau Jardine. South Kensington's getting a nice drag into the race. The white and red colours there, the sheepskin noseband beginning to finish off well. From the back, Chloe's Courage stays on, then Blue Collar Lad and the rest, but it's Federal Envoy that leads at the moment. Well clear. South Kensington's looked the danger for a while and is now getting going, but it's Federal Envoy who's clear deep inside the final furlong and racing up towards the line. Federal Envoy in front beats South Kensington in second. African Spirit was third. Fourth horse home, Chloe's Courage.
1: Be a long delay here, Anthony.
2: Yeah. She's slowing down. She might actually, we might be lucky, she might turn around and go back to the start where they can hold her and let the race go off. But at the moment, she's heading in our direction and she's got another mile and a quarter to go.
3: And I hate to cast aspersions, but she's not bolting. She's just kind of lobbing along. And let's just see how far she's got up the hill. And unsurprisingly, that is her being withdrawn as well. She's just about to reach the top of the hill. This could be a long delay. And a real shame as well, because you want these horses to show you something that we haven't seen yet, and sadly Antiquarian won't get that chance. Reese Clutterbuck with saddle in hand as well.
1: Who's that stood there? Why doesn't he go and try and catch her? I suppose just a member of the public, however.
3: I have a feeling you're a bit too close to racing.

0: already a course winner on this surface and looks the one to beat. The second favourite at 7.50 is number 3. This is My Brave Girl, a filly who also made a winning start to her career when landing a 1,200-metre conditions race at Coquelie a month ago. Was, though, disappointing on turf next to Mount when finishing 8th at Bursa over 1,200 metres. That was 24 days ago. Down the field that day on last of 8. So would need to bounce back, but is stepping up in trip and also faces a new track. So that could be of help to My Brave Girl. 8.50 for number 6. This is Serenity Cat, and Serenity Cat in the checkered silks. Rise Unexposed is second up today. Shaped okay on debut last month when finishing 4th, and that was over 1,200 metres here in a conditions race. Having a look at that form line, not beating too far, the winner was pretty impressive, scoring by 5 lengths, but was only a further 3 lengths behind. So that's about 9 lengths off the winner in total last time there on debut, Serenity Cat. And again, another one stepping up in trip. I think some of the runners who are at much bigger prices but bring a lot more experience could be interesting. Number 1 is Oklahoma. This one is at 14s. Now, this filly, she is a previous winner. She won actually over this course and distance 3 starts ago to win her maiden, and she was last in finishing an okay 5th over 1,200 metres here just 12 days ago. Now, Misty, that was in a small field of 7, but it was only 2 places behind Yesimtron, who is the clear favourite here. So, Oklahoma, I do think it does deserve a second look here, being a previous course and distance winner, and has 1 win and 2 placings from 8 starts. Was also placed at Ankara back in July, and that was in this grade, actually. That one run before the course win 3 starts ago. So, it could be interesting, Oklahoma. The other experienced runner here is horse number 4, Lady Easton. She had 1 placing from 7 starts. That was a runner-up effort over 1,200 metres here in similar company back in June. Disappointing course and distance 7th, though on the last scene 2 months ago. Would need to show a little bit more today, as we now look set to go for race 3. 1,400 metres then, here it is, Mir, for these 2-year-old fillies in action. 7 furlongs, and away they go, off and racing to a perfect line, leaving the stalls. And Yesimtron, the favourite, a dark blue jacket, yellow cap, was briefly the early leader, but now being overtaken on the outside by just about a Serenity Cat, who goes clear and now grabs the rail. So it is Serenity Cat out in front by just over a length. Oklahoma sitting in second. On the rail is Yesimtron in third. Also now being overtaken by the quite 3 going in the blue colours there, My Brave Girl. These are chased by Lady Easton on the outside in the pale blue colours, racing together with Do It For Love in the mostly green jacket, and at the back is Asen Sultan in the white with the red epaulettes last of all. Approaching the final half mile, and inside the final 800 metres now, they've gone fairly quickly, and it is still out in front, Serenity Cat, by a half length. My Brave Girl in second in the blue, length and a half to the favourite Yesimtron in third in the yellow headgear. Now coming under a ride in fourth is Oklahoma, going wider out to Lady Easton, who's now passing a couple. Do It For Love makes up the top 6, and now being left behind by 4 or 5 lengths is Asen Sultan, who's now being eased up as they approach the final 400 metres. Trying to scamper clear here, it is still Serenity Cat that leads by 2 lengths. Now the favourite's been asked the question, is Yesimtron, who's now beginning to bridge the gap pretty easily. A few lengths away to My Brave Girl in third, Lady Easton in fourth, inside the final 200 metres, and now Yesimtron showing her class, draws clear, overtakes Serenity Cat in second, a good gap of 6 lengths away to My Brave Girl, but the favourite has this plenty in hand, and Yesimtron a easy winner. From Serenity Cat in second, My Brave Girl third, and possibly just Oklahoma in fourth. A nice win here for Yesimtron, who goes on to score pretty nicely in the end. And the market has got this bang on. There was plenty left in the tank.
1: We wouldn't rule out 4 as a danger if 2 doesn't get things in order. Hollyoak Lisa, very capable. Ray Butler's experienced runner. They're all in. Hare's running. And off we go. Well, it's a lovely start from two. Saline Bell, the favourite, traps out and moves off here, but gets to the bend unscathed and leads round from five Beachbody in second. One's next. Then there's a gap back to four and three, and six is detached here. Down the far side, it's two. Saline Bell looking for that first win here at Central Park, and it's looking very much like it's going to come because she is miles clear of the rivals. Four is picking up the pieces late and will charge through for second. But two, your winner. Four second, three third. 4-11 favourite wins in the style of a good thing.
2: Split to the last two runs of 148s. That was 4-1 chance, Frieda's Jet. Broke out 130 last time out. Won in an A7 by 8 lengths. Scored as 11-10 fair in 29.71. Farah Lost Rock, who was officially slow away last time. Round 29.90. So there's 19 spots to find. That's round 148 out of the traps, the last two runs in a row. Beat three parts of length. That was one close up in an A5. A start back. Beat 6.5 lengths, fourth last time out. But it's just about the slowest starter in this lineup.

0: post went 1-4-2, trap 4 Airfield Thunder. Was beaten a neck when runner-up in the grade above last time. Carded 29-74, right between Frieda's Gent and Via Los Rocks. Recent form, but holds early pace to compete, if not beat Frieda's Gent to the corner. And she's well drawn with Fast Fit Jewel to her inside. Plenty of days of the week you expect her to outbreak Fast Fit Jewel. She's a middle seam, she's got wide seats to her outside. She could get a smooth run to that opening corner. It could open right up for her on the dash to the bend. Fast Fit Jewel is also a 130 chance. Winner three runs back on the 13th of August, beat today's favourite when she jumped out of trap one. And Vara Losrock was out of two. Fast Fit Jewel in trap three today. Yet to win in six attempts, sporting the white jacket. They are all in, 437. Limerick Race 6 has on the move. Vara Losrock in 1, 7-4, favourite Fast Fit Jewel, Airfield Thunder Traps 3 and 4, both at Burlington Bertie, 4 Spa. Racing. Two away well, Frieda's Jet from three, Fast Fit Jewel, then came four, Airfield Thunder, fires very wide into the bend from one, who just was a bit short of room on the inside there. Six moved up to fifth, one, the back marker, Frieda's Jet, two and three, Fast Fit Jewel, the top pair, a length between them. It's two that leads from three, five, Thundering Chuck continuing progress out wide, but still very wide. Six is knuckling down, then one and four, coming to the final bend, three and two, their head bobbing up to the line, one in the clear and flashing home, Vara Losrock gets up to win. Fast Fit Jewel far side with Frieda's Jet. Out deep was Phillips, Pett and Photos for the minor, but Vara Losrock's late rush gets him home in front today. The time 29.61. Trap one gets there, storming up the centre. 3 and 6 looks that order for second and third, with two edged down to fourth. Well, Vara Losrock hasn't been closing with that sort of zip in recent starts, but he did today, and he saw trouble early on. He was short.
1: That's another winner for James Keane. He's now 5 winners from 26 runners. He's doing all right in his first season.
2: He certainly is, but you need the horses to do that, Nick. And she's something of a flag bearer for the talents of James Keane as a trainer in his first proper season of training. Mile and two, extended mile, an hour, mile and a half as well. She's versatile.
3: She is. She's got that touch quality about her as well at this level. The way that she's won, she's won 11-2 in the end. Darkest Red 6-1 was second, and Tennyson 10-1 was third. They were really quite well strung out in behind. And Shirakawa, the 11-4 favourite at the off, finished in fourth. And Kurtzwood, look at the time as well, 2:42:46, 6.86 above standard. And just have a look at Duke de Kent's time in the Apprentice Derby prior, 2:46:52, put it 11 seconds above standard, and an absolute dawdle. Right, now Laytown, we've got a slight delay there as well. Extra railing in, they've cited operational reasons for the delay, this being those operational reasons, and this once a year course just having some modifications to it. So that's the reason as to why we are slightly later than planned. 4:39 was due to be the first race there, but we're already a little bit behind schedule on the show anyway, considering the significant delay to the 4:17 at Epsom. All right, let's get back to Laytown Live and rejoin Fran for more.
4: Thank you very much, Nick. Yeah, riders are getting up here ahead of the open race. We're going to get a word with Aidan McGuinness. There is a small delay due to reef configuration on the rails. Obviously, this is a moving event with the tide only having got out of midday effectively. So, a small adjustment to the order of the track. We'll be running 2 or 3 minutes behind time, which will allow us to have a word with Aidan McGuinness when he legs up his three riders in this race. Adam Caffrey in the Orange Stars. Sam Cohen fighting out Apprentice title, really good strike rate for the stable. He's getting on number 5 there as we look at it. This late, a former winner in the track. Number 4 there is Dynamine. We got Wesley Joyce, who rode out of his claim yesterday. And Ado's about to leg up right out in Caffrey here on a horse that was very good when winning at Navan last week, Landon Giants, and he looks extremely well. Ado, of course, trains not far from here, and he used to use and still does use the beach here a lot over the years, and it's almost like a home game for you here. How are you?
5: Yeah, we're on home turf nearly. I know.
4: Home sand.
5: It's great. It's great. It's a great day. So it's a great occasion.
4: I'd hate to lose you.
5: Oh, yeah. Yeah, it's a good occasion. Look, there's always a great crowd here. Should we enjoy it?
4: Cracking crowd. You've targeted this week with a number of runners here tonight. You've got a few former winners in the race. Of course, Exquisite Acclaim gets in later. And Distillate, one of three runners in the race for you here today.
5: Yeah, she ran well here last year. She lost her form a wee bit. But look, she's back to... We think we have her back to be in good form, in good order, and fingers crossed she won't be too far away.
4: Landon Giants just going out. He was good in Avon last week.
5: Yeah, finished strong. Probably sharp for him, but usually here I've seen mile two horses, mile and a half horses winning here. If they go fast enough, it'll be all about staying, so fingers crossed.
4: Not putting democracy on you, but race two atop my ass, there was your runner tonight.
5: Yeah, well handicapped. He's well down on the grass. He's up fairly high in the all weather, and if he runs to that mark, she's going to take a bit of whacking, I'd hope.
4: And the rest of the team looking good for you?
5: Yeah, look at Exquisite is back here in the last. I'm delighted to get him in, and he won't be too far away. I hope he's higher. He's, you know, we run off our grass ratings here, which I don't know why, but we do, and they're a lot higher than the all-weather, so hopefully they can transform it.
4: Second amateur race of the evening, of course. You have Patrick Mullins on the reserve, No More Porter now.
5: Yeah, we took the other one out. She's going away at the weekend, but look at... He won't be too far away. I hope he'll handle the ground, and he just likes to gallop, and if he lies up early doors, he'll finish strong.
4: Didn't mention to viewers, we all know you train on the beach or can train the beach if you want to do so. What would you have done with my Aster, who you only picked up 2 weeks ago effectively?
5: We just brought him down. We walk him in the water and just get him used to it. He was actually on it yesterday, and just to get him, some of them take to it, some of them don't. We would probably have had one or two horses through.

0: were times that just wouldn't, just hated the place, but most of them love it, and just a nice walk on the water, relax and chill out.
1: So like yourself, Pierre Real, is he out the weekend?
0: Yeah, he's out the weekend. Dark Ace is out. Yeah, we've Star Harbour out Saturday, and we've a few in Chester Saturday as well, so we've a busy weekend.
1: Wish you all the best.
0: Cheers, thanks, Fran. Cheers.
1: Thanks, sir.
2: Ada McGuinness. He knows a thing or two about Laytown winners. Right, let's have a look at the market as they play a little bit of catch-up at Laytown, but this is a special event with that once-a-year quality to it as well. Blue Anthem's 11-4 now. Land of the Giants is 139-2. Gold Rush Kid, She's Ideal, is 13-2. Spirit of Eagles is 13-2. Distillate is 12-1. And Week 16's now. Aurora Nova. Thompson Gunner 16's 22-1 Dynamine. And Devil's Angel 80-1. The full field of 10 declared go for the first at Laytown, first this year as well. One night only, we look forward to it. Let's get back to the team. Fran.
1: Nick, thank you. Yes, runners making their way down to the start here for opening race of the day. Claiming race over 6 furlongs. Good to catch up, Dom, with Ada McGuinness, who's got 3 runners in this race. And when he's getting going in his early days as a trainer, this place kind of put Ada in a shop window, if you like. He did great success here.
3: Yeah, I didn't hear your chat with him, Fran. But yeah, look, it's just down the road from him. You could probably get to his place from straight down the beach, could you?
1: Probably just ride him up and say, yeah.
3: Exactly, yeah. But look, he's, Edo done brilliantly from starting out on the beach and all the way through even National Hunt horses, but he's always a man to be.
4: Goes into stall number 9. Halfway through loading, here's Love Rome, orange colour, stall number 7. And then Weekend Raw, Midget Man, and Storm Blade will be the last one. Two to go. Midget Man in the black and yellow. Just a little problem with Sambona Warrior, who's restless, is rearing every now and again in stall number 5. And rider Marco Gianni, I think, comes off Sambona Warrior. And horse has been reversed out of the stalls here, Sambona Warrior.

comes Midget Man in the black jacket, yellow stars. Favourite Stormblade waiting in the background to be last into store number 8. Marco Gianni back on board Sambona Warrior and returns to the stalls. Back in, 2 to go. On their way is Stormblade to store number 8. 1 to go. Midget Man on his way now to store number 2. Midget Man, store number 2, the yellow stars on the black jacket, comes forward to his stall. That's it, all in. Take off for the East Midlands Airport and Jet 2 Nursery. They come out of the stall. Rafe's to Man moves a bit to our right. His left got in the way a little bit there of Midget Man. The noseband of Stormblade is the first one away. Rafe's to Man is very keen. 3 from the right. Light blue jacket, a Weekend Roar is up there. On the extreme right is Midget Man in black and yellow. Black and white have undiscovered in that little trio on the extreme right. Best turned out winner, Fuel the Jet. Light blue colours is halfway down the field racing ahead of Love Rome in the orange and Sambona Warrior in the pink and purple colours. They're coming down to the halfway stage now. Midget Man in black on the right leads there. On the left in purple is Stormblade. Weekend Roar in the light blue is there from the orange colours of Love Rome. Rafe's to Man, light blue with a pink cap. 1 from the right at the moment, just in front of Undiscovered. Fuel the Jet is the extreme left in plenty of daylight, and right at the rear is Sambona Warrior. Midget Man will be the leader as they approach the final furlong to Undiscovered on the right in the white sleeves. Fuel the Jet near side.

0: Light blue and white colours. Then Stormblade in behind those, heading down inside the last furlong now. It is Fuel the Jet, Sambona Warrior, Midget Man giving chase, and with those is Stormblade. Fuel the Jet in the East Midlands Airport, and Jet 2 wins. Sambona Warrior second, Midget Man in third place, and Stormblade behind him in fourth.
1: Wesley Joyce claiming £3 here today. He rode his 95th winner yesterday on a Scalinator for his boss, Mick Mulvaney, who supplies dismount here. Dynamine can often start on the back foot, but is capable on his day also done.
2: Yeah, absolutely. And yeah, Wesley Joyce can still claim £3 here. And Dynamine, if he came back to the form that he showed at Nace back in July when he won a handicap that day off a mark of 53, that would bring him right into it. And Mick Mulvaney, another local trainer, has been having a fantastic season so far.
1: Almost in the gates, we get up Jerry for the call.
3: Dead off. In the opener of 26, the Tote Guarantee, never beaten by a speed, claiming race. 10 runners over 6 furlongs as they settle down. It is the Nose Bandit Gold Rush Kid taking them along. At the end of the first furlong and a half from She's Ideal, third is Thompson Gunner, and then Blue Anthem. Dynamine next with Distal Late, with for company Stable Companion Land of the Giants, and then Aurora Nova, the Great Devil's Angels and company with Spirit of Eagles at the tail end of the field. As they tighten up, they're just outside the halfway stage. In front is Gold Rush Kid and Jack Carney from in second place, She's Ideal and James Ryan, followed by Blue Anthem and Billy Lee, edging closer over the far side. Getting reminders is Thompson Gunner, and then Distal Late, Land of the Giants, well back as they pass the two. The leader continues to be Gold Rush Kid, picking up the chase is Blue Anthem, and then a couple of lengths to She's Ideal. Running on is Distal Late on the outside, and running on very well too. Gold Rush Kid with up the inside, Blue Anthem, followed by Distal Late into the closing stages. It is Gold Rush Kid clinging on from Blue Anthem. Gold Rush Kid, not for passing, wins the opener of 26 from Blue Anthem and Distal Late.
1: And track, Gold Rush Kid gives the winner a trainer this race last year. Winner here again, Gold Rush Kid, the mounted Jack Carney. Out of stall one, breaks well, makes all. Did have a sustained challenge from where the running rail proper to Foreign Pole came into play by on the inside with Blue Anthem, finishing well for rider Billy Lee. But the winner found plenty late on, finished off quite well. A former winner also this track, number 5, Distal Late. But a good performance on the front end and a good return to action for horse who was last seen pulling up at Bellistown.
2: Absolutely good training performance, Fran, by Penny McGee as well. Like he broke a blood vessel the last day at Bellistown back in April, but fine ride here by Jack Carney, got him out in front from stall one, and the pace just held up really well. It was difficult for the hold-up horses to get into it, but Jack Carney always had Gold Rush Kid in a nice rhythm from stall one. We take it from the stalls, and he's broken smartly. The runner-up is Blue Anthem in stall two, and Distillate in stall five, so they were all drawn over towards the far side. Distillate, she's probably done well to come from as far back as she came and did best of the Ada McGuinness horses, but just pick it up. Gold Rush Kid just out on the front end, just settled into a lovely racing rhythm from his inside draw, and yeah, just wasn't for passing. He battled on well. It did look like Blue Anthem was travelling well on the inside for Billy Lee. It looked like he was coming with a challenge that was going to take him close, but yeah, the winner kept on going, found plenty, and yeah, completes back-to-back wins in this race for trainer Paddy McGee.
1: Indeed, and a good performance, as you alluded to Don. I think it's that, what you said, finding a rhythm on the front end. A lot of these horses seem to be taking time to get on their feet, get organised in comparison to winners out, gone, and into a very smooth rhythm on the front end.
2: That's it, yeah, and he's had to battle back well to see off Blue Anthem on the inside, but he has done that, and he's just stretched his neck out, gone to the line nicely. The first three finished nicely. Distillate, she's done well to come from back in the field. There was a little bit of scrimmaging as well towards the near side, towards the left as we look at them now, and this will give us a good indication of the whenever the rail starts, how much room Blue Anthem actually has on the inside, and they just come close there, but there's room enough there. Yeah, plenty of room there to go on. You'd have to be brave to go through it now, but I think the winner was finding plenty going to the line.
1: Yeah, and the second might have rolled out as the winner rolled in as well. It's on a dog leg, it's unique test as well. And the winner in shot there gives Jack Harney a winner here on the beach here this evening. Keeping on strongly, Gold Rush Kid back in action here today, makes all and gives trainer Paddy McGee, who's had a good week, Donnie. It's success when we're at Galway earlier this week, and he's back here today on the beach.
2: Yeah, he did that four timer famously in the middle of the summer, and yeah, closed his way, was very good. Reese Hoolan gave her a lovely ride to just get up at the line at Galway, and the front two finished nice and clear. And yeah, obviously, the winner of this race last year, I'm sure Gold Rush Kid has been earmarked for this race for a little while.
1: Getting good reception, Jack Harney from County Meath as well, get a good enjoyment out of this, winning for trainer Paddy McGee in the glasses there, who's in shot to County Cavan. Trainer kicks off with another winner here in the opening race at Leighton.
4: Still photographers as well, they must get some incredible photos, and they see each and every year in calendars and some of the books as well, but they must get some unbelievably good shots. Gold Rush Kid 5-1 win, 3 yard that won it with Liz McBride Hill last year. Jack Carney's got one ride still to come, but one and done I think for the trainer on the day. Blue Anthem 11-4 favourite was best of the rest, and second is still 8-11-1 finished in third. Meanwhile, we can go back to Epsom ahead of their next race. They'll try and catch up surely with time and have a look at the runners.
5: Not going to go off anywhere near the scheduled time. That was due to a delay over a mile and a half in our previous race, a low grade handicap. This one a little bit better quality, Martin. Let's start with number three, Mayada. Harry Vigers claiming the five for Ollie Sangster. Jockey looking for a quick fire double.
6: And she's a nice filly, Mayada. Two runs here at Epsom have produced a win and a 2 length second to On Message, who is a 104 rated listed winner in April, off this same mark. She's been holding the form well enough, didn't stay a mile and a half at Beverly last time.
5: Still not 100% sure what a trip is at the moment. What did you think she might be?
6: Well, it certainly wasn't a mile and a half last time. She just did not stay at Beverly, but she's a strong travelling filly. I think the extended mile here will be spot on for her.
5: Number seven, Likeness, George Bass up for Jack Shannon. Early days with Jack, but she's not particularly easy to recommend on what we've seen recently.
6: No, not yet. She's a 0-8 so far. A couple of decent placed efforts last year. She was actually second to an odds-on shot of Samar Prescott's in a 3-runner race at Foss Lass on a stable debut, and that was the first run for 138 days. She should come on from that run 3 weeks ago.
5: Royal Bodyguard, the one behind number six, Hector Crouch up for Michael Bell, and that was a really nice performance on the July course.
6: Yeah, it was hard to assess as well. He's been running well all summer, but it was a smooth win under Pat Dobbs to win at Newmarket 19 days ago. And with Pat Dobbs, you never know. He's got that style where he doesn't ask for much, and I got the feeling that he won with plenty in hand. I think he could well be a real improver, Royal Bodyguard.
5: Number four, Eastern Vale. It's just getting a little bit warm. She's only having a fifth start, her first on turf, and we haven't seen her since May. You're going to have to take fitness on trust.
6: 122 days off. She looks quite lean. I wouldn't say she looks like she needs to run, but I'd be a bit concerned with how hot she's got, considering it's a nice temperature and none of the other runners are quite as hot. She really looks like she's just getting herself a little bit on her toes here on her first run for a while, so that'll be a little bit of a negative for me for Eastern Vale.
5: Rug about to come off number eight, My Old Mate. Reece Clutterbuck up for Gary and Josh Moore. They'll be hoping for better than Antiquarian, Josh.
6: Yeah, well, hopefully manages to keep the saddle on and get in the stalls, but he's a free-going type. He's a 2 Class 6 winners at Windsor on Good to Firm in the summer, and was second of five at Brighton 18 days ago. He's 1-2 and got beaten that day. He can't be discounted, though. This is a bit of a stronger race, but he's been in really good form, and he's a bit keen. He's not the easiest, but he certainly has got enough ability for a race like this.
5: He's had a bit longer between his races than he had the last few as well. Right. Number five up next, that's Island Bear, Pierre-Louis Jamin, riding again for Dr. Richie Newland. This gelding is 0-8 and struggling at present.
6: Yeah, and with him, it's hard to know his best distance. He's looked really one pace over this trip when he was fifth at Nottingham, and then hasn't been getting home over a mile and a quarter the last twice. He is down in grade into a class five for the first time, but he's becoming a little bit frustrating.
5: He's been doing everything the wrong way around as well, too keen in his runs. Wild.
6: Look,
7: 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Majestic Wave goes in. Blindfold on now for Tillsworth Max. Blindfold going on for Vitaline as well, On Key to come forward in the moustache and sideburns. Midnight Stream still out the back, Fulford Cross. This is Vitaline. Goes well here. On Key. Goes in. For the load. Fulford Cross, Coiled, Francisco and Midnight Stream. Fulford Cross goes in. Coiled is in. Francisco and Midnight Stream. Midnight Stream will be the last. Stand by, they're ready. Gates back, they're off and racing. Vitaline was slowly away, so too Francisco and Fulford Cross as they make their way through the early stages of the Sasco Sources Birthday Handicap Division 2. On Key's got into a good position early in the light blue and red colours. Also there is Majestic Wave. Coiled is very wide on the track, trying to float down. Tillsworth Max down on the rail there, the green colours, followed then towards the outer by Jackson Street. Miraflores is in the pink colours, followed then by Midnight Stream in a concertina-ring field. Down on the rail is Francisco, last but one is Fulford Cross, and right at the rear of the field is a hard-pulling Vitaline as a grouped-up field makes its way towards the final four furlongs. Majestic Wave, the leader, to Coiled Racing in second. Those two have made their way across. Tillsworth Max is there in third spot, the green jacket. Then On Key, the light blue and red colours, looking to try and shovel the coal a bit now in fourth spot, followed then by Miraflores, and then Jackson Street, Midnight Stream. It's getting a little bit closer. They're followed by Francisco down on the rail, and then Vitaline and Fulford Cross as they make the turn for home. Majestic Wave and Paddy Bradley, the leader at the moment, right round the outside. Midnight Stream and D'Souza really building the revs. Tillsworth Max is down on the rail, followed then by Coiled, On Key trying to get going after a troubled passage. They're followed by Jackson Street and the rest inside the closing stages. Majestic Wave, the leader at the moment. Tillsworth Max is battling hard over on the far side. Majestic Wave, Tillsworth Max, followed by Midnight Stream and On Key racing up towards the line. Majestic Wave, Tillsworth Max having another crack. Majestic Wave just gets in though, beats Tillsworth Max in the second. Midnight Stream finished in third, tight for fourth between On Key and Jackson Street.

runner to post, number 7. This is Likeness. Likeness, George Bash riding in the light blue, dark blue armlets, dark blue cap. Likeness is number 7 on the card.

Here's number 8. This is My Old Mate and Rhys Clutterbuck in the white jacket, red stripe down the body, Diablo on the sleeves and white cap. My Old Mate, number 8 on the race card. The Business Pilot Handicap is next over the extended 1-mile race distance.

0: so far. Tip in the last?
1: In this one, my old mate, 7-1, will go forward. You can pretty much win from anywhere, so I'm not over this trip. I'm not too concerned about the stalling. In fact, I think high draws get overlooked over this trip, so potentially a bit of value there.
0: All right, Josh, thank you very much indeed. Hoping Royal Bodyguard can do do the same thing at Newmarket last time. Tom Stanley is short leave. See you again tomorrow. But for the remainder of the card at Epsom, let's get back to the guys.
2: Thank you, Nick. Not an easy race to decipher. You've got to be forgiving about a few factors, with almost all of them, to be honest, Martin. That's the case with our favourite Mayada, who at least has course form to her name. Are Barbie looking for that first win? Wild Dahlia, there's definitely potential, but is she showing absolutely everything? And the list goes on.
3: Well, the way William Haggis' team are going, you can't rule any of his runners out. And Wild Dahlia, she needs to settle better than she did last time. But she could easily do that if she relaxes. She's better than the form of her last run. She was beating favourite Hamilton. That was 3 weeks ago, but she pulled really hard. You know what Hamilton's like? They went down around that loop, and they really slowed the pace down, and then she latched on and was quite keen. So it was a bit unfortunate for her. She's still lightly raced. She's a little bit on her toes there going to post, but if she settles well, she's a big danger here.
2: 13th time's the charm for Arbawi. He hasn't been doing a massive amount wrong.
3: I know, it's unbelievable to think he hasn't won yet in 12 runnings. He's doing, very little wrong in defeat. I suppose he drops back into handicap today, down to 75. He was third in a maiden of Foss last month. I think it's sometimes off this mark it's easier to run in a better to run the handicap, and with Conor Whiteley taking the £5 off in off a mark of 70, a reproduction of some of his best place runs, it would give him a really big shout here.
2: I was a bit disappointed in the Foss last run, not that he couldn't hold off Woot, because he looks a highly progressive type, but he was the second favourite for that 13-8. Couldn't hold off Mountain Light. Set to record.
4: Coming forward, Bathara on the right for trainers John Joe and AJ O'Neill. They struck earlier with Krebeli, and it's John Joe Jr. on board this time. It was Harry Cobden earlier. So off they go for Division 2 of this copy bet bog now for Doncaster tomorrow handicap hurdle. And on to the last flight in the back straight before the turn in. And Bathara from Travelling Soldier, Sean Byrne in the pink jacket, Travelling Soldier in the visor and the noseband, Baby Chino between them, A Gap to Far Echo, and then Dynamite Defense, American Empire, Inca between runners, A Little Keen in blue sleeves. Ikigai Star is held up by David Bass, second last, and at the rear is Usyk, Amber Jackson Fennel in the colours, worn to victory in the opening race today by Sam Twist and Davis on Broadway Honey. So Swicking and swinging left-handed, and Bathara leading to Travelling Soldier. Sean Byrne, who struck for Ollie Murphy with Crafty Gale earlier, the most thrilling finish of the day, beating his brother James. Baby Chino, then Inca, Far Echo, American Empire, Orange Jacket, Dynamite Defense, White Sleeves of Usyk, and then pink with the blue star on the outside is Ikigai Star. At the next, Bathara jumping well there on the right. Bathara from Travelling Soldier. Baby Chino jumping at third. Then Inca, followed by Dynamite Defense and James Best as they jump the last one in the home straight. And now head up in front of the enclosures. Bathara, Baby Chino, Travelling Soldier, nearest the rail. They're followed by Inca, Dynamite Defense, Far Echo, American Empire, Usyk and Ikigai Star held up in last place as they pass the judge and head out for a full circuit in this final race this afternoon.
5: about to run into the left-hander, and Baby Chino has now taken over. Baby Chino going on under Fern O'Brien. Travelling Soldier on the outside of Bathara. Tracked by Inca and Dynamite Defense, fourth and fifth. Close Up American Empire, Far Echo, and then who's second? Ikigai Star. Heading into the back straight. And on towards three down the back. Now in quite wet conditions. And Baby Chino out in front. Travelling Soldier and Bathara as they near this one. Six flights left to jump. Baby Chino pops over from Travelling Soldier. And Dynamite Defense. Bathara just slightly losing his position there. Now had just moved to the right to get a better shot of things in the hands of Jonjo O'Neill. Moving on to the next. Baby Chino in the purple suit, Travelling Soldier and Inca right there. Then Bathara, Dynamite Defense on the inside. Usyk is making ground.
6: Old Mate pulling hard on the wide outside. I'm afraid he can't get any cover either. As Fizzy Bear comes through to lead together with Likeness, My Old Mate fighting for his head on the outer, anxious to get in behind horses if he can. He's now alongside Eastern Vale in fourth place. Back in fifth is Sail on Sailor. Miyada comes next in sixth, ahead of Royal Bodyguard and Abawi, who are rather more off the pace with Wild Dahlia, at the rear of the field together with Island Bear. So now they head on and begin to race down the hill. And it's Fizzy Bear with the narrowest of advantages, held over Likeness in second place and My Old Mate in third, five furlongs left to run. Eastern Vale is back in fourth place with Sail on Sailor in fifth, Mayada sixth, seventh place for Abawi, eighth is Royal Bodyguard, ninth place for Island Bear, tenth and last is Wild Dahlia, as they head round into the home straight then with just over three furlongs left to run. Fizzy Bear, Likeness still there, My Old Mate down the stand side, tracked by Eastern Vale. After Eastern Vale is Sail on Sailor. Mayada trying to make ground over on the far side. In behind them, Island Bear going well, but desperate for racing room up the near side rail and gets none at all. Fizzy Bear, the leader here from Likeness, queuing up in behind to try and land a blow with My Old Mate. Far side Mayada all plugging on. Up front is Fizzy Bear together with Likeness. My Old Mate still running on. Wild Dahlia running on two. Likeness now out in front as they race towards the line. Likeness it is from My Old Mate in second. What could have he done if he had settled properly? Fizzy Bear gave it a great shot next, followed by Wild Dahlia and Island Bear.
2: They look like they weren't hanging around, but the front three have been the front three the whole way, and Likeness has sprung a massive shock. 25-1 in the end. Second run for Jack Channon. A change of scenery has clearly done her the world of good, but it's interesting, Martin, that those front three, they never faltered from those positions in the end.
3: Quite amazing. We were watching it live. I thought they were going too quick in front. I thought the horses that were racing prominence were gonna fold late and set it up for a closer, but it was the opposite, wasn't it? They kept going in front. I mean, didn't Fizzy Bear ran some race? Amazing, but Likeness was just too strong. She obviously needed that run 3 weeks ago when she was second at Foss Lass, and that was her first run for quite some time, so she's clearly progressed on this. But I tell you, the horse that's running absolute blinder is My Old Mate, considering how hard he pulled in the early part of the race, and he was trapped wide, and Reese Cutterbluck was drawn out in stall 10 and couldn't really get the position he wanted. He was trapped wide, very keen, dropped back into fourth, and then rallied again.
2: Yeah, two odds on reversals from his last two runs, but it didn't mean he was out of form. He was still running his race, and a little bit more of a break has meant he's been able to rally. They finished kind of in a heap in behind.
3: Yeah, he didn't really make any progress. I was sure they were going to stay on from the back and the horses were going to get tired in front, but they didn't seem to be making ground up. Mayadar on the outside loomed up in the white colours, looking like she was going to mount a challenge, but once she got there, there. She beat her retreat quite quickly and went backwards again, but Fizzy Burn and Lightness battled her out to the line, and my old mate Forces head back up to clinch second on the line.
2: Lightness, a 25-1 winner of our penultimate. The older horses will get their chance over the same trip in our finale as we head back to the studio and wish you a very good late afternoon to Tom Stanley.
7: Afternoon, Anthony. Afternoon, everyone. Yes, nice performance from Lightness to win. Came out of nine, got that rail and won well. Jack Shell and George Bass, 25-1. She's fought on nicely, fought back nicely. The score, my old mate was second, and Fizzy Bear was back in third. Also 25-1, 7-1 the second, 25-1 the winner. And the winning time was 1:47.27. That's just over 4 seconds outside of the standard. Hi everyone, so we're tying up Epsom. We've still got another race to come from the track. That's going to go off a little bit late because of that delay we had a little bit earlier on when the horse got loose. And we've got plenty more Laytown to come as well. Looking forward to that action this evening. That is the scene there at Laytown. Launch time is a 5-2 shot for this handicap over 6 furlongs. Moyasa is 3-1. Jazz is 11-2. Kashar is 6-1. Vahoyan has been well supported here into sevens. And it's tens and bigger the remainder. Easy to back is Inishmore Prince, to be fair. So the tail of this, Fran and Don Behoyen, 12-7s and into 5-2. Launch time for the 5:14 at Laytown.
8: Evening and thank you very much. Yeah, race number 2 up coming to Sunner, glad to report. And as you can see in view, as come out here again and what is a packed Laytown boat in enclosure here at the track and also all the way down to the left of the running rail effectively here at the 6 furlong start. Oh, now stalls in shot and Don, for me on line 3 or previous race, I'm all about my ass for number 1. Please drop me down a trip, and if the pace holds up like it did on the front end with our opening race winner Gold Rush Kid making all for Hyan, even at the age of 11 off this rating, given the way he can break out of gates, he could get a break in the field here.
9: Yeah, I know he couldn't have a better setup. Fran, we're just talking about this on extra. We know that he's got lots of pace, and okay, we're used to seeing him run over a mile over 7 furlongs, but he has run over 6 and over 5 recently, so he's a pacey horse. He's, as you say, he's 11 years old now, but he retains all his enthusiasm. And Gold Rush Kid in her last race got onto the front end, wasn't to be headed. The runner up, he was in stall 1, the runner up came from stall 2, distillate, she was in stall 5. I know she came from further back, but she was drawn low, so it's a small sample size of 1, but it looks just on the evidence of the first race, we just keep an eye on that low draw and on the pace. And normally here you want to be on the pace, but yeah, Verheyen, he's interesting at a little bit of a price as well. And Michael Grassick, of course, is in good form, and Billy Lee on board.
8: Verheyen will be one last to go forward. Inchmore Prince, the orange cap, also well on the turf mark here today, £22 indeed on his last winning mark. He's about to go forward into the gate. Stall 10 for this 10-time winner at Dundalk, as we see stall number 9 there go right over Yukio, I think it was. Perhaps not. Yeah, it is Yukio, stall number 9, who went down to the stalls early this mare by Crucio. Rider there, Luke McIntyre, is up on his feet, but is walking a bit gingerly. Hopefully it's only just after getting a wrap, or as he got out off that mare, but a nasty incident there, Don.
9: Yeah, it was, and yeah, she went down to the start early. She left the parade ring just as the jockeys were coming in. So obviously, Andrew Kinnearn's wanted to get her down early and get her settled, but yeah, that's just, hopefully everybody's okay now after that.
8: Indeed, Luke, I'm sure there's plenty of rides up over the weekend and Irish Champions Festival as well. Hopefully he's okay, and Yukio, I'm sure, will be withdrawn momentarily. There in the gates, launch times, rider Colin Keane is standing up on the side of the stalls. I asked for stall number 5 for him. As mentioned, Don, like a lot of runners here, he's theoretically well in and he will be coming out stall 5. Just he's dropping a trip here today.
9: Yeah, he's actually installed, as you can see there, he's installed 2, 3 and 4 are not in, so he's effectively next door to Verheyen. That's a good draw, we think, on the far side, and he can race prominently as well. He had a good run the last day, his first run for Adam McGuinness, joining from Paul Flynn, and ran really well, was prominent from early. He led outside the final mark, and we just had it close, so I'm just hearing that. Yukio, not surprisingly, she's been withdrawn.
8: see the handlers there trying to manoeuvre. Launch time props out of the gates. Also, Colin Keane is down his feet. Stall 11. Jazz it also a bit toy there in the gates, it looks like. And the two horses on the outside stalls. Akisha, Chris Hayes in the gates there.
9: Taking anybody else out, just launch time, is it? So he was probably close to Yukio whenever
8: did
9: she
8: received a
9: yeah.
8: kick, or to take him out for precautionary check. Indeed, maybe that's the fetch. Having a look

0: Others are. They've been in the stalls for a little while now, a couple of these.
1: They have indeed.
2: Lunchtime about every night.
1: Just lunchtime going into the gates. We've got two more props out the back of the stalls, one of which will include in stall number one, the veteran. He is an 11-year-old, but for Hyun, can it be one last dance for him effectively? He's got a good setup here today. Stall one, Billy Lee knows him so well, and he may well, if hitting the gates in a manner which he can do, take a bit of catching here in race number two at late turn. He will be the last one to go forward for Hyun into stall number one, as we see in stall seven.
2: Taking Leighton handicap over 6 furlongs. Ukiyo, a late absentee, having turned upside down and sliding stalls. Vying for the lead, the nose band at launch time, and Verhoeven, then attended by Akasha on the outside of Inishmet Prince, and then Kalugo and Stardalure. Jazzed at the back of them, the top weight Moyasser, and Adrift as they continue on. Towards the halfway stage, adrift by a good few lengths is Volendam. Little between Verhoeven and the nose band at launch time, followed by Akasha. In behind them, past halfway, is Kalugo, and then Moyasser onto the heels of the leaders, then Stardalure and Inishmet Prince shaken up ahead of Jazzet, and well behind is Volendam. Racing towards the final quarter, it's Verhoeven with a fraction advantage from on the outside. Akasha falling back to third is launch time, then Moyasser running on, Jazzet wide of them with Stardalure. It's Verhoeven and Billy Lee in front from Moyasser as they race up towards the final 100 yards. It's Verhoeven by length and a half to Moyasser, staying on the outside. They're closing in, Verhoeven and Moyasser, they go past stride for stride, very tight between them. Akasha in third, and then Jazzet. Wait for the judge.
3: But Devil's Peak. He's coming forward now to stall number four, and Brighton View will be going two doors away in six as the other one out of line. This is Brighton View, yellow jacket, dark blue sleeve, stall number six, the last to come in. That's it, all in and ready. They're off. They race over a mile and a half here for this Potemps handicap as they come out of the stalls, the red of Master in the Woods, dark blue of Alfred Wincham, and the black and gold at Itaker are the first trio to show out in front. Green and white of Mr. Freedom on the rails behind those. Three deep of this is Brighton View, yellow jacket and dark sleeves. The blue jacket and yellow sleeves is Railway View Lady as they've completed 2 furlongs. Favourite is next, Devil's Peak, light blue jacket early on. He races with 2 behind him. They are mocking the gold and dark blue hoops and the red and green of My Ballycrim. They settle down then. Master in the Woods in red. Lot of money for him. Going to try and make all by looks of it. Leads. Best turned out winner Ithaca running in second place. Mr. Freedom green and white on the rails behind those in third. Alfred Wincham drops a couple of lengths behind those. Settles in fourth position. Then Railway View Lady, yellow sleeve towards the running rail, and dark sleeves of Brighton View is wider of her. There's about 2 lengths off these to Devil's Peak, continues to race 2 from the back of the field, although he's only a length ahead now of Mocking, and this means that in red and green My Ballycrim has been relegated to be the back marker. Coming past halfway and making their way on towards the home straight. Master in the Woods being shadowed now by Ithaca, getting a lot closer in second position. Behind those, Mr. Freedom in third as they swing into the home straight. There's 2 lengths behind those to the nose-banded Alfred Wincham, who continues to hold fourth position over Railway View Lady, who's tucked away against the running rail. Brighton View is next. Light blue of Devil's Peak still towards the tail end of the field, just ahead of Mocking, and on the left is My Ballycrim. So they're down towards the final 3 furlongs now, and Ithaca encouraged along to lay it down to Master in the Woods in the red jacket, is possibly still in front. Behind those, Brighton View begins to make some progress into fourth position at the moment, and here comes Devil's Peak in the light blue. On the extreme left is My Ballycrim coming into it as well, and is Alfred Wincham to light blue of Devil's Peak. My Ballycrim, the red and green nearest to us, challenging also. Devil's Peak though, and William Buick now assert as they race towards the line. Devil's Peak will win. Alfred Wincham just holding second position to My Ballycrim, and Brighton View behind him in fourth.

So goodness knows what she's been doing for the last 3 years or so. And 4.040 to one, this debutante, Trudy's Princess. Also with Gemma Davison, a March 25 daughter of Ballymac Bolger. But she is a huge price to make a successful debut. So runners are arriving at the start at Central Park. They will go behind shortly for the 5.31, which is off in about 30 seconds. About to go in then at Central Park, so 10 to 11 now, Vital Glory goes on. 11 to 4 Kobe for Sam, 7 to 2 Hollyoak Pace, 4's Hollyoak Odyssey, 40 to 1 in Achille Rock, No Trap 6. Greyhounds are now ready.

race away we go. Lovely start from five. Vital Glory, the favourite, still is two or three lengths on Hollyoak Peace, and the others two's making a forward move. Hollyoak Odyssey out of the pack as they head towards the home bend. Vital Glory by three. Hollyoak Odyssey is closing down, could make it interesting. Hollyoak Odyssey on the far side is getting up and turns the favourite over. Vital Glory was second and won Kobe for Sam third.

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Queen Tamara in the foreground. Loading about to commence though. Looks like Lob Lolly's going to be the first to be offered up.

Bob Lolly goes in. Queen Tamara getting very leery. In goes Queen Tamara. Rogue Defense still to go in. KD, Vincenzo Peruzza, here's Rogue Defense. Rogue Defense going to take a little bit of persuasion. Rogue Defense is in. To move forward, and then Vincenzo Peruzza. Vincenzo Peruzza goes in. He's waiting for Lake Como. Lake Como goes in. Stand by. Starter ready for them. Gates back and away they go. Vincenzo Peruzza got away very well. So too did Lake Como and also Lob Lolly in the follow at the races on Instagram handicap over the mile, rushing up after a slightly slow start, Queen Tamara. Then Rogue Defense, and then right at the back of the field at the moment is Candy. A bit of a shuffling of the pack here early doors, and it's Vincenzo Peruzza in that big white face, the purple jacket, who leads to Rogue Defense, who's just now been snagged back past up the inside by Queen Tamara. Then Lake Como. Lob Lolly's had his own way up front, had to work to get into a prominent position, and is three wide at the turn, followed then by Candy, who's trying to make headway, and Rogue Defense at the rear of the field as they make the turn now and head on down the side of the track and head towards the final half mile. Just about Vincenzo Peruzza, but Lob Lolly has now almost gone alongside and just about leads to Vincenzo Peruzza down on the rail, then Queen Tamara in third, followed then by Lake Como, the yellow jacket, who's still reasonably poised there for Billy Lochnan in fourth position. Candy gets a little bit closer, those light blue colours, and Rogue Defense, the red and white, still at the rear of the field as they go inside the final three. Vincenzo Peruzza and Lob Lolly. Little to choose between the pair. Lob Lolly, the green to the left. Vincenzo Peruzza, the purple, down on the rail. Lake Como's beginning the rather wide challenge around the outside. Then Queen Tamara. Candy's got a bit to do from there. And Rogue Defense turns in last. They've swung for home. Furlong and a half left to go. Lake Como is beginning to get going and joins Vincenzo Peruzza. Here comes Candy now. He's going to have to pass most of them, but he's beginning to build the revs down the centre of the track. Lake Como, Candy, Lake Como, the far side as we look at them. Candy, the near moves into second, but has got quite a lot on his plate now to pass Lake Como, who hangs on. Lake Como's beaten Candy. The third horse home was Rogue Defense, then Vincenzo Peruzza.

11-4, 9-2, Port Altes. Home run number 50. Winning at this level last time, 16-15 on the card, would definitely put her in with chances. And then bigger prices, Chitty Kabutri, 97th run today. That was in the race with the one and the two last time, but well beaten. And 16-1, Society Paddy, they just can't give away. Opened at 5-1, but make a shouting 16-1 for a grand who did win at the grade last time, did a 16-19. You can only presume it was a much weaker D3, but if you're on the five because of the price, good luck. Dogs are going in.

And they're off and away they go. Nice start, Southfield Ace, taken on by Chitty Kabutri. The 3-4 is deep, Akara Trixie, but is getting closer as they go around the corner now. And it's Southfield Ace who leads by a length here. Second run back, this XA1 Greyhound. Down the straight they come, and it's pulling right away. Southfield Ace, too good for these. Second will go to the judge. 3, Chitty Kabutri, and 4, Akara Trixie.

0: icon. It's a single figure prize. Olivia Haynes with her £7 claim for Jim Boyle, one of two he's got in the race, with the £7 claim, takes her down to a featherweight of 8 stone in here.
1: Exactly, getting tons of weight all round, but she doesn't look very keen to go behind the stalls, Dandy Khan.
0: Nice to see a dog on the lead.
1: Just that's what we want to see, and it's a long lead as well, but yeah, that was an unfortunate incident earlier on. Well, it was fortunate that the horse was fine and so was the dog, but there is Dandy Khan. She's the boys there at the start doing a great job of getting her in, and Olivia will just pop on her back once they get her in, which I'm sure they will. We don't need any more delays.
0: No, if you are just joining us, the mile and a half, 0-65, 3-year-old handicap was delayed quite significantly by Antiquarian getting loose and taking her sweet time lolloping over one of the most demanding mile and a half tests that you're going to find in Europe. So, Dandy Khan in.
1: She's not very happy in there though, Anthony.
0: No.
1: These stall handlers do an amazing job and they put themselves at risk. They've got no protective clothing on and they will climb in and help the jockeys to control the horses that will get spooked and upset in the stalls. But luckily, she's calmed down by the looks of things.
0: Very quick word on I Am Me. This is a rare run now for Mike Murphy with this horse not on the all-weather since switching over. It's been all artificials.
1: Yeah, he's 2 wins from 17 on the all-weather. Just not very consistent, is he? Down the field twice at Kempton since winning there in February. Only had 5 starts this year. It's just hard to catch right.
0: Right, nominee to come forward with our thanks. It's up to John Hunt for the last. As Play Me looks like he will be the last.
2: Thank you, Anthony. Just a couple behind. Here's Marsh Benham and the favourite OJ Lifestyle to step forward as well, and then we'll be ready for this feeling flush with M-Plus Handicap. Marsh Benham watching on. Here's OJ Lifestyle moving to stall number 4. He's popped straight in, no problem at all. And so, Marsh Benham, the one to complete the lineup for today's finale. They're off and racing. So jumping away, OJ Lifestyle just needs a bit of riding along in the very early stages as Red Robin, Harry Vigers, just sorts his foot out in the stirrups. He's now in second place as Trinido goes striding on at pretty brisk tempo. And OJ Lifestyle just proving slightly hard work, one from the back of the field. But Trinido has really gone off quickly here from Red Robin in second place. The field well strung out. Post Rider and I Am Me are 3 and 4. Racing along next, we've got Mr. Ubiquitous just ahead of Marsh Benham, and then a gap to Dandy Khan. After Dandy Khan is Play Me, and OJ Lifestyle is now in last place. Trinido, the locally trained Trinido, comes down the hill with just over 4.5 furlongs left to run, with a 3-length lead now over Red Robin in second place. Another 3 to I Am Me, who's on the outside of Post Rider, and the gap now that Trinido has over the field is 5 lengths, and the back marker is still OJ Lifestyle, who's fully 10 lengths behind the leader. Trinido into the home straight. Can he keep up the gallop here? Getting lots of local cheers. Trinido from in second. Red Robin staying on now. Post Rider and Trinido now starting to come back to them slightly. I Am Me is next, followed then by Mr. Ubiquitous, who's a bit short of room. Marsh Benham staying on. OJ Lifestyle is still in last place. And now up front, it is Marsh Benham who's come through on the rail to take over. Backpedaling Trinido. His race is run. Red Robin in second place. Marsh Benham is next. I Am Me hampered late in the day. OJ Lifestyle never sighted, but Marsh Benham, Jack Callan streaking clear to win the last in impressive style. Marsh Benham, well, he must have won by nearly 5. Red Robin and Play Me were second and third, and OJ Lifestyle was either 4th, 5th, or 6th, but never looked like winning today.
0: He's done it again. For the second time this season, Marsh Benham has won at a juicy enough price. That X you just saw there is George Baker. We know Jack Callan, and we know what exactly he can do in the saddle. That's a double on the day for him. He has been the beneficiary, Martin, of a very strong pace set by Trinido, who is paddling at this point. And Marsh Benham, I wonder if he even knew exactly what had happened, because no sooner was he in front, but he was clear.
1: He's obviously in a happy happy mood today, and the race fell in his lap, but he might not win again for a while, Anthony, because he's won by what was the 7-8 lengths, easing down. He's won off a mark of 68. He's got it in his locker every time he comes racing. He just don't know what he's thinking on the day, but he likes this ground, and they've gone pretty hard in front, haven't they? And he's found himself arriving there without doing too much work, and they've fallen into his lap, haven't they? They've come back to him, and he really has enjoyed himself out there. Look at him, he's a lovely horse.
0: It does help that Jack Cullen does know him. He's won on him before, but I don't think you could have written a better scenario for him. This is where we wheel out the line, what trainers usually do, that he's hoping the handicapper doesn't take it too literally. They might be fighting a losing battle with this.
1: Yeah, he's gonna get a bit of a hike, isn't he? But I suppose you've got the choice of using a £7 claimer next time, possibly to negate that, but he's winning again.

0: levels, and it must say it's a credit to all of the people involved. And Billy Lee got a big kick out of that, and he's got another winner on the board in his quest to win his first championship. As mentioned, we're making our way down to start here. We got all the leading amateurs taking part here again, including Patrick Mullins, who switches to reserve. No more Porter.
1: Yeah, no more Porter. You speak of stalwarts, he's not quite 11, but he's 8 years old now, but again, retains all his enthusiasm, finished third behind Kallir at the Curragh, his penultimate run. He was pretty well beaten behind Stenoran and Navin last time, but he does race over longer trips. He's kind of 7 furlong to a mile, dropping down to 6 furlongs now. He's been running over a mile, and he does stay a mile well, but yeah, interesting that Patrick Mullins switches on to him now, and he's a... Again, comes into the race in good form and represents Aidan McGuinness.
0: Collective Power, number one, the mount of John Gleeson has to come into big consideration given he's £9 lower here today than his all-weather mark. John Gleeson on board, and I see many of the Power family here today also, and familiar colours. Nice seeing him back here today on the beach. And Collective Power, a very capable horse in his own right, but he's drawn in stall 11. Yeah. We've had 2 races so far, 2 winners out of stall number one, each of them on the speed.
1: That's the worry. I do like Collective Power in here, the friend. He's a horse who likes to be held up and come through horses, and he's going to need a fast pace in order for that to materialise today. But stall 11 is a worry. The 2 races that we've had so far, they've been kind of developing towards the far side, but I'm sure John Gleeson will have seen that as well. So

0: I'm sure he'll have a plan. I think John has ridden five winners out of his last six rides, something like that, or four of his last five. And yeah, Eddie Lyon had John Riggins ran well at Cork there yesterday. Is a defector today, but Collective Power, yeah, like ran well enough behind Dark Ace the last day. He was held up and he kept on, he just couldn't get into the race. That was over six furlongs. He had a really good run behind Cuban Great Dundalk back in May, finished third behind Cardos, Stephen Thorne's horse, at Dundalk at their 12th of July meeting when he was held up and he was a little bit short of room just inside the furlong marker. He did well to get as close as he got. He got to within three parts of a length of Cardos, and as you say, Fran, we know him very well from the all weather. He's got a mark of 78 and all weather. He's racing today off his turf mark of 69 on the beach, £9 lower than his all-weather mark, and that leaves him potentially well handicapped now on the beach.
1: Initial Blue, number three, and in flashy black and white colours. An interesting recruit to trainer Jack Davis, and this horse, I believe, has been bought for this race here today. The owner, Staten Fury, is over today from America, and it's been his ambition to have a run here late, and he's got it.
0: Oh, brilliant, yeah. Great that he is. I didn't know that now, but yeah, having his first run for Jack Davis, and he was a little bit weak in the market now earlier on today. But it was with Dr. Richard Newell and Jimmy Install, and won a handicap at Kempton on his last run for them back in early July. Race off mark of 66, then a British mark. He's off an Irish mark of 69. He's a half brother to Summer Daydream, was a good horse for Keith Dalglish, won the Red Car Trophy, a listed race as a juvenile. And Initial Blue does go well at Kempton. He's won there three times from six races. His last three runs there, actually, he's won all three. So yeah, interesting now in his first run for Jack Davison.
1: And a pace setter as well, when making all and battling on well to win on his final start at Kempton. That was in London. Miles here is qualifier. Going into the gates is the colours of the Durkins and Sporting Hero. He's a capable horse also, Don.
0: Yeah, capable as well, and Rappel is interesting as well. He won well at Limerick off a mark of 57, and that was after he was before he was reassessed, having just got beaten by Contrary to Law at Ferry House. He was well beaten last time at Nace, but if he came back to his Limerick run, that gives him a chance. And the runner-up, Alfonsonero, has come out and won a Cork since off a £5 higher mark. He's now £9 higher than he was then.
1: Bold Optimist in the gates, and as handler alongside him as you wait to find one to go forward.
2: 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It is Initial Blue leading up, Phelan settling down, followed by No More Porter. On the outside is Prophet Surge with Collective Power in between horses. Further in is Rappel, and then Kitty Bear, Nuna Matata. 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Enclosure side is Prophet Surge and Declan Lavery, being tracked over on the far side by Rappel and On Your O'Connor. They're closely grouped. It is Initial Blue and Failure together, followed by Rappel, Collective Power, No More Porter, shaken up and behind the leading line, getting a reminder. Prophet Surge, followed by Una Matat, and then Kitty Bear, Sporting Hero, and over two lengths back to Bold Optimist with a furlong and a half to go. It's tight between Initial Blue and Failure. On the inside, Rappel coming at them as Collective Power, followed then by No More Porter and Kitty Bear inside the final furlong. Still in front is Initial Blue, but up the inside is Rappel. Collective Power on the outside still stays on. Initial Blue from Collective Power, they go to the line. Initial Blue, Collective Power third, 2.5 off them is Rappel.
1: Initial Blue has been purchased to run here on the beach by his owner, who's over here from America, Staten. Flurry has roared to success here today, keeping on strongly under rider Harry Swan. It did get a little bit tight at the three-quarter furlong pole. The horse on the inside, the eventual third Rappel, getting perhaps quite tight against the far rail. But for me, Donny's probably just held on. That visually looked a bit more clear-cut live, but Collective Power was finishing well down towards the inside.
0: No, I think he's held on all right, Fran, and Collective Power did stretch his neck out on the line, gave himself a bit of a chance. Here's the result. Number three, he's won it all right, Initial Blue, and there's confirmation with the camera on the line, and he's done well, always prominent. Harry Swan got him out early, had him in a prominent position from early. That's the way he won at Kempton on his last run as well, for his final run for Dr. Richard Newell and Jamie Install. First run for Jack Davison today, and yeah, I'm sure Connections will get a good kick out of this, Fran. You were saying earlier on that they bought him to run in this race, to have a runner at Leighton, and they've gone and collected.
1: Damn, indeed, and odds of 14-1, Don, when you get these UK trained handicappers coming into the bubble of low grade.

0: grade or any grade, in fact, for me, they're always very well in, and this horse, on the back of his recent form coming here today, big price in relation to that, and he's been very game. Harry Swan, all out at the line, Collective Power really lunging inside the last 50 though.
1: Yeah, Collective Power, he had drawn stall 7, and he's a horse that likes to be held up. John Gleeson was aware of how the track is riding after two races, got him going forward, got him over towards the far side, Connections getting a good old, giving him a good old cheer on his way back in, but you can see here, Initial Blue out in front early, and he was weak in the market, friend. He was put in a good bit shorter this morning and drifted out, so if you're back to an SP, you're probably better rewarded than you thought you might have been. But Harry Swan just got up on the outside, led from flag fall. He's probably got a neck or a half a length advantage there over Fuela on the far side. Collector Para sitting nicely just in behind on John Gleeson, and Anya O'Connor in behind, and Rappel on the inside rail. He's travelled really well for her, and it'll be interesting to have a look at the head on to see how much room Rappel had, but it didn't look like he was checked in his run really. It looked to get a little bit tight, but Anya O'Connor didn't really have to stop riding, and he kept going forward.
0: Yeah, and he come up to a little bit of a dog leg before he joined that running rail as well. Rider Adam Ryan in front of this stage in the upsize eventual winner, Blue Colours, did have his whip in his left hand. It did look like Rappel was a little bit tight there for a few strides. That's the point though, and the top weight Collective Power really got going.
2: As we approach the closing race, and as we do so here, Brosda Linson is being pushed out, the potential pace runner in trap 3 for Ross Williams. 6-1 now from 3-1. Took off a big price last time. Leaden couldn't get the job done, so the market taking a view, maybe one to take on, but can he get loose and stay there today? Well, he's got speed to deal with on the inside, so getting that clear advantage is not going to be easy. Plenty of speed in this race. Grounds all in. One's favourite now, Detroit Blue.

racing, away we go. A contested lead there with six on the near side. Dapper Chunk in four. Classical Emily, the black on the inside. Five got forced out wide there. Linear Rose. One's trying to get a run. Can't get through, though. Detroit Blue, the favourite, as five gets a little bit closer now. Linear Rose is travelling well. Trap five just off the speed. Classical Emily still in front. Five will try and switch inside. Couldn't get a run through. Going to come down the outside. Classical Emily still in front. Linear Rose with a head of steam, but running out of racetrack up towards the line. Four, Classical Emily will beat Linear Rose five, and Dapper Chunky six in third.

Rob. Fair jump to some of the other runners. 8th, then for number 9, Supersonic, who's won or placed on all of the last 6 outings. A really consistent individual. That runner at 8th. It's then 10th for number 7, Terrace Callis, who's won 3 times over the last 5 runs. And other runners have bigger prices. A very competitive heat here. Lots of chances, I feel, for this 2,000 metre conditions race. Having a quick spin through them. Number 1 is Muzak Khan, who's a 15-time winner. The latest victory was over this trip at Bursa back in June. Slightly struggling in recent starts. Taysan number 2, a 9-year-old who was placed runner-up in this company over 2,100 metres at Ankara last month as a 16-time winner, who's just had the 1 win from 11 starts this year. Holds a much better placing record, though, and did win over this trip at Antalya in March. Number 3, this is Demir Nihat, who's got eye shields on, but holds a nice winning record this year. Holds 3 wins and 5 placings from 10 starts. Won over this course and distance on the 1st of August in a slightly lower class race, but won well 2 starts ago, scoring by 2 lengths. Holds every chance. This runner at a nice price as well at 550. Similar price for horse number 4, Varlik Afisi, who completed a double 3 runs ago when winning over 2,100 metres here. That was after a burst of victory over 1,800. It's now a 7-time winner. And also Sir Cowley, number 5, with nice claims, is a 8-time scorer. Won at Ankara in July before finishing 5th in the Group 1 Nick Volo Stakes. 6th in Group 2 company last time and is dropping down sharply in grade today. Simsik Kiran is number 6. Disappointed on turf last time. That was in a Class 21 handicap last week. A 7-time winner, including over this trip at Bursa in June. Turan Canis is number 7, fairly consistent this year. 5 from 9 this year. Won over this course and distance in May in a similar level and has been in great form since. A win at Kokedi last month over 1,900 before placing 3rd over a much shorter trip at Ankara this time last week. And it's a 18-time winner, Turan Canis. That could be a very interesting runner at 12s. Cogta PC is number 8 on the list in black colours. Cogta PC is placed for last 4 starts. That was after a victory over this trip at Ankara in May. Good third last time out in a 1900 metre conditions race in this level just over a month ago. Supersonic is number 9 and another very consistent 4-year-old who's won or placed on the last 6 starts. Won at Ankara in June. Istanbul over 2,100 metres 2 starts ago. Placed 3rd over this trip last time at Istanbul and is a 7-time winner. And Taysan Afisi, who is still well backed, was a winner over this course and distance 2 runs ago. That was before placing 3rd over 1,500 metres. And it's another one with a smart profile. The bottom horse is Yilmate, who was a winner 3 starts ago. Favourite now, horse number 2. As we now look set for race 6 here from Izmir. Plenty of chances here, plenty of course and distance winners, plenty of really consistent runners as well. Flags up, they're off. Away and racing, a great start from Varlik Afisi on the inside. It is driven along to maintain that good early position. The favourite, Taysan, is also nicely away in the red and yellow colours. It was handy. And on the left-hand side, Taysan Afisa pressing forward with also Supersonic. And these make up the first 4 as they pass for stands. Going pretty quickly as they swing right-handed. And it's Taysan Afisa that goes to the lead. In the black and red hoops, holds the advantage by a length. Supersonic in second in the purple. 2 lengths away then to Cogta PC in a black jacket, racing on the outside of Varlik Afisi on the rail. 5th place for the favourite, Tarsan, in the red sleeves, yellow jacket. Just in behind that one is Simsik Kiran, who's now being joined by Sir Cayley, who's 3 wide, and between runners is Muzak Khan. A length away to Yilmate, who switched off towards the back. Likewise, Demir Nihat in the black colours as they make their way along the back straight. Approaching the next left-handed turn, the field just beginning to bunch up. The pace has been pretty quick in the first half of the race, but they're just beginning to slacken off now. As leading the field, it's Tarsim Sifar on the inside. Supersonic in second in the purple, a length away to the next line of 4. Those are headed up by Sir Cowley in the blue on the left-hand side, the widest

0: and Muzakhan. On the rail is Vali Kafisi, and then there's a half length away to Talk to PC, making up the top six. Tehran Kalis, Yellow Sleeves, the black cap, racing in seventh, going well. Two lengths away then to Taysan, the favourite, coming under pressure, is beginning to lose ground in seventh place. It's being joined by that position by Simsi Kiran. Next comes Vali Kafisi, who's dropped also to Yil Matean at the back of the field as Cock to PC, who's weakening quickly as the runners take the home turn. Inside the final 500 metres, as now the stamina kicks in as Supersonic on the left just about puts the nose in front. From in second, Tarsim Pisa on the rail, Vali Kafisi sticking to the task well. Down the left hand side, Sir Kelly trying hard. Tehran Kalis is still doing okay with Muzakhan, and behind those, Yil Matean beginning to make progress. The final 200 metres in a very much a slow motion finish. It is Supersonic still together with Tarsim Pisa. Vali Kafisi on the rail, back and forth. Tehran Kalis picking up late on in the day. It's 10 Tarsim Pisa from Supersonic, driven all out. Tarsim Pisa is first past the post. Tarsim Pisa from Supersonic. Down the outside, Tehran Kalis from a long way back, and Vali Kafisi not beaten far, finishing in fourth.
1: Pure passion to come forward. Let's go, Hugo. Present and correct, stand by. Gates back and away they go, they're racing. The Fix are absolutely blasted out the gates, and the Sid Sims explosive staging and events handicap over the flying five. Let's go, Hugo, also prominent, a lot of cane, tries to get into a posse as well. Down on the rail, little JB in the yellow and light blue colours, is followed by Mart in the red. Then towards the outside of that one, Pure Passion, who took that turn a little bit wide. My mate Kev towards the rear of the field, and Big Bard is last as they make their way towards the final three. And it's the Fixer who was really mustered out the gates, to a lot of cane, who races in second. Little JB and Billy the Kid down on the rail, followed then by Let's Go Hugo and Mart. They're followed on the outside by my mate Kev, who's being scrubbed along. Then Pure Passion and Big Bard, they make the swing for home. They're inside the final two furlongs. The Fixer now just looking a little bit tired. Little JB is throwing down a challenge towards the rail. Here comes a lot of cane also down the set of the track. Let's Go Hugo, plenty of chances. Inside the final furlong they go. Let's Go Hugo is beginning to reel them in. Little JB on the far side. Let's Go Hugo, Little JB up towards the line. Let's Go Hugo beats Little JB. The Fixer finished in third. Fourth horse home. A lot of cane.

can be handy most of the time. Most of the runs and get a win next to the column have been front-running performances. 5.64 early pace last time out, only got him second to the opening quarter. Today, if he can emulate that, he's got a strong chance of going forward, but he is one of three wides in the race and a touch of class in three. Well, she's a middle. Could open it up for traps one and two, but they haven't got a lot of pace at all between them, really. They finished a long way down the field in recent starts. Croker's Grayson, Hartfield Hugo, both kind of 5.64s last time out. And overall, Hartfield Hugo would be one that more often not is quicker away than the favourite, yet he's 3-1. 9-4 now, a touch of class, continuing to drift. The seven-time winner, 4 from 14 in this grade, much like the market leader, but on a losing run only of 4 as they begin to load. Being checked over, 6:11. Race 3 Valley Hares running, Racing Post Knapp, Croker's Grayson, 10-11 in 4. And they're racing. 3 and 4 weren't the quickest down at 5. Hartfield Hugo, who hit the lids, leads by 2 lengths into the corner from 4 in behind. Then came 3, 6 out wide, 1 and 2. It's Hartfield Hugo by a length and a turn to Croker's Grayson in second. Moving up on the outside, they go to the third bend. Clear of 3, a touch of class at 4. Strikes the front out of the third bend. 2 lengths ahead now of Hartfield Hugo. 4 from 5, then 3 and 6, followed by 2 and 1. And it's Croker's Grayson. The Racing Post Knapp will land. 4 beats 5. 3 was 3rd. Croker's Grayson has been close without a cigar in his last 3 starts. He gets the la-dee-da this evening. We have plenty of money behind him. Goes off 10-11 in the end, opens 6-4. Hartfield Hugo second, 3-1. And a touch of class 3rd at 9-4. Hartfield Hugo went on with it. Once again, he showed his characteristic fast pace away from the boxes, but Croker's Grayson was always closer. They, of course, both finished behind Triona's Twilight last time out. Croker's Grayson was some 9 lengths of Hartfield Hugo, ahead of Hartfield Hugo that day. Now, the margin isn't as far, but it's a convincing winning margin. Forecast pays £5.96, Tricast £10.38.

0: there. So if he could repeat that run, that would obviously give him a massive chance. He is down in Tripto, like a lot of his rivals today. He stays further than this, but back to the seven furlongs today is interesting.
1: Nine, we'll go back and get a look at two back, please, Maddie. And that's your Will Be Glory, Andy Slattery's runner. Has racked up a string of placed efforts last season, last seen running in a handicap at Tacora.
0: Yeah, she's a fairly likely race. Filly France still progressing, was pretty well beaten the last day at Tacora behind Prevalence with Filly and Chair Lyons. But her run before that at Dundalk behind Kilcrae Rock, that was a good run. She finished third that day. She raced prominently early on and she kicked on just outside the 2 furlong marker and was just run down close home by Kilcrae Rock and Steel Cut. She raced on the far side that day. She hasn't managed to win yet, obviously, but she's been knocking on the door. She's got a mark of 72 and the Andy Slattery horses, they continue in tremendous form.
1: That is number 9, Your Will Be Glory. Number 5 is Sean Acacia behind Ken Connors, runner last seen running a very good race at Killarney. More on her as to make the way down start.
2: Thank you. There they are, heading down. Gorgeous scene in the background. Most famous for Noel Hannity and Fanbury actually taking a dip in it on air. There Will Be Glory 5-2, Hugo's Girls 3-1, Kakori Hunter 30, Joe Cool 4-1, Strong Case is 8-1, and it's 28 and bigger. There we go. There Will Be Glory 5-2. Fran?
1: Noel Mead seeing Colin Keane go forward to be legged up on Joe Cool. Just thought we'd get a quick word with you. This horse last time was a way below par run for him.
3: He didn't get the trip.
1: Exactly, yeah.
3: That was the jockey's opinion anyway. I'm not sure this is exactly his trip either. I'd say his trip is somewhere around a mile or a mile and a quarter maybe, but he didn't get the trip. He didn't get home twice. He didn't get home the time before that either. So, look, I don't really know if I'm doing the right thing running him on this, but he had a canter on it the other day and he seemed to handle it quite well. And Colin was available to ride him, so I said we'd let him take his chance.
1: He's got some good form to locker along the way.
3: He is a very nice horse now. He is a nice horse. Hopefully he comes home safe.
1: Wish you all the best.
3: Thanks a million.
1: Thanks, Cheers. Thank you. Noel Mead, Derry trainer, of course, of Joe Cool, has got some real good form to locker down, and if he did take to this, he would actually have a touch of class against these rivals.
0: Like that run at Ballyston back in April, Fran, that was a really good run, as they're saying, in the paddock when he got to within 3 parts of the length of Tim Toe. Now, Tim Toe probably improved again since then. He went to World of Soul and then went to Ascot and ran a massive race in the Ascot Stakes to finish third behind Kisliar. And that was over 11.5 furlongs, so obviously a significantly shorter trip today. But he had form over a mile. He ran well over a mile on heavy ground on the first day of the season at the Curragh when he finished second behind Victory Tip and other horses, Henry de Bronheads. And yeah, if you put a line through on the last day, I didn't hear your interview at all, but he said he just didn't it was stamina, was it?
1: Yeah, he didn't stay, he said, and look, he's taken a chance, I think, by the sound of things, bringing him back a distance here, but Colin is available to ride him, and he just thought, with the opportunity or dare at the minute, perhaps it's worth having a go, and he said he was up here earlier this week to have a canter on it. All felt good.
0: Good, stall one as well. No negative there, given on the three races we've had so far.
1: You're good at keeping your notes now. Remember, low stalls next year here.
0: Got it, yeah.
1: Right.
0: Put an alarm on your phone.

0: kicks off Old Habits Die Hard, and yeah, for people to make a trip, like come to Laytown today and then go on to the weekend at Leopardstown and the Curra, and yeah, there's a really, really thick crowd here and really, really good atmosphere, and yeah, it's all positive, it's all good stuff.
1: Fantastic to see that, and we're back here at the back of the stalls, and we got Joe Cool, as you mentioned, in stall number one. Hugo's Girl, 20 stars on multiple places, can often hit a flat spot in a race. Rory Mulligan takes off 5 pounds. He's fresh from a double at Galway on Tuesday evening.
0: Yeah, big price double, Bang Po and Mary Doll. 1,200 and odd to one, I think it was. So yeah, and Bang Po was £9 out of the handicap. But Hugo's Girl comes in here in good form, ran well behind Clan McCash in that race, in which Clan McCash just got up and got the better of Rosato at the Curra of the last day. And Hugo's Girl, she stayed on down towards the near side. She did have a nice high draw. High draw was her favourite in that race, and she was favoured by it, but at the same time she did run well, she stayed on well, and the third horse from the race, Irish Rumour, Jennifer Lynch's horse, came out and won a Navan there on Saturday off the same mark, is now £8 higher than then, and Hugo's Girl gets the race off £3 lower mark of 66, so interesting, she wasn't beaten far by Mint Man of Pat Murphy's at the Curra on her previous run either, so no, she's interesting, and this 7 furlong trip is within her range, she's got good form over 6, but she saw at 7 furlongs at Ferry House in that race at Country Chalon won, in which Rappel finished second. That was the first four went to the line together there, and she saw the 7 furlong trip well that day.
1: Number 9, There Will Be Glory, is her market leader, 9-4. Kakuri is lighter in the market. Each of them will be coming down in distance here today. Kakuri cracking on over 10 furlongs, but did rally over 10 furlongs to win to be second last time. And There Will Be Glory, her head carriage in her last two starts left a lot to be desired, but her previous form last season was good. Stable form during Great Order of Slattery Horse, as are Joseph O'Brien's.
0: Yeah, exactly. Like the Andy Slattery's, just the last 2, 3, 4 weeks, his horses have just been running supremely well under all codes, bumpers, flat, jumps. And There Will Be Glory, yeah, like she was well beaten at the Curra the last day, but a run behind Kilcrae Rock at Dundalk on her previous run, that was her first run since October. That gives her a big chance. You can see why she's popular. And Kakuri, yeah, like the drop down and trip is the worry for her in my book anyway. She as you said, she saw a 10.5 hour as well the last day, just went down by a neck to hexagonal, who came from just behind her, but she still saw it out well. She's a homebred Newton understood horse. She's from the family of Seismos and Samom and Shipper. They're German Derby winners, kind of middle distance German pedigrees, so you'd think that, you know, she should be a middle distance filly anyway. But she did run well over 7 furlongs in October last year as a 3-year-old when she finished 5th behind Ribby. It was on heavy ground at Goran Park, but if she has the pace for this type of trip, then she's got the ability to win it, and she's got a nice strong stall too.
1: Billy Lee's mount, Ken Connor to back also. Pace angle Don, Sean Acacia, who was good at Killarney last time and just outpointed inside a final furlong. That one will be coming to stall number 9. Billy Lee bidding for a double here this evening, will be the last one to go forward into the stalls.
2: They're off in race 4, the Pride of Place maiden, 9 over an abbreviated 7 furlongs. It is Joe Cool, the early leader, now taken on by Kakuri. Close up, There Will Be Glory with Hugo's Girl, and Desert of the Sea and Fan Club, followed inside the 6 by an improving Shrona Kosha. A couple of lengths to Diraxis and convincing. Matching strides at the 5 of Kakuri, There Will Be Glory, attended now by Shrona Kosha. Riding behind him, Hugo's Girl and Desert of the Sea, with more than 2 lengths back to Fan Club, as this front 6 break clear of a fading Joe Cool, then convincing and Tiraxis. As they come past the halfway stage and they're well spread out in the Pride of Place maiden, it's Kakuri nudged along on the right. From There Will Be Glory coming there, followed by Hugo's Girl. After the principal, Shrona Kosha and Desert of the Sea, followed by Fan Club, it is Kakuri joined by There Will Be Glory. Another lot between them, followed by Hugo's Girl and then Shrona Kosha, Desert of the Sea, taking it up with a little over a furlong to go as There Will Be Glory. From Hugo's Girl, dropping back on the inside is Kakuri, followed then by Shrona Kosha. There Will Be Glory coming again, Hugo's Girl, and then Kakuri. Hugo's Girl is being delivered late as they run up to the finish. Hugo's Girl gets her opening on the strand. There Will Be Glory second, Shrona Kosha third.
1: Nice success here in race number 4, not from 20.

0: Ionty today, including being placed on a multitude of occasions. Rory Mulligan, though, has got the best out of Hugo Scarl, who gets off the mark here this evening, outpointing in what looked a strongly run race. Indeed, they're doing 11:31 at the 4 furlong marker, and it's the battle hardened Hugo Scarl who battle on strongly to beat both pace setting. There will be glory. Kakori, number 8, under strong pressure at this point in time, Don got out of gates, had the benefit of that far pitch, if you like, but as the winner who came out over the top of the eventual second, staying on Derley to get off the mark here in a nice, well-deserved success for the Connections who've been patient over the years.
1: Yeah, she's done it well, Fran. She's seen out the 7 furlong trip well. She ran really well over 6 furlongs at the Curragh the last day of that race, in which Clan McCosh just got the better of herself, and she finished off her race well on the stands rail that day over 6. She does a form over 7. She'd run well over 7 furlongs at Ferryhouse when she was close up 4th behind Contrary to Law back in July, but it's a race in which they were going fast, but it was still hard for the whole of horses to get into it. She wasn't too far off at the winner, Hugo's Girl, just in behind the pace that Kakori set, and there will be glory. The two of those fillies kind of cut out the early running. Hugo's Girl just sat in behind under Rory Mulligan. Rory Mulligan is riding out of his skin. He had a massive price double at Galway there the other day, Bang Po and Mary Doll, 1,200 not to one double, and Hugo's Girl is not that big a price, but she's travelled into a race well. He's taken her towards just in behind the leaders, and she's just coasted into a race, travelled well within herself, and he's delivering with a well-timed run.
0: Indeed, got squeezed out of the gates also, and that put her on the back foot, perhaps to an extent, Hugo's Girl, but she begins to move into contention. There will be glory. No headgear on today, obviously not allowed to wear headgear on the beach, but has run a better race here this afternoon back into main company. Has just been outpointed by the winner, who's under strong driving at this point in time, Rory Mulligan, in full flow with his whip. I thought briefly Sean Acacia on the near side, Billy Lee, may well lunge, but that effort petered out to a small extent to winner and second drawing away inside the last 100 yards.
1: Yeah, Sean Acacia's done well because he was drawn out towards the near side, and he's a horse who went forward at Killarney the last day. He led early and he only just gave best to Wild Sapphire close home. He's had to take a lead today. He's at the stall 9 as well, and he was towards the near side for most of the race, but he's a likely raced horse. Another horse who wore a visor at Killarney the last day, couldn't wear it today, but he's stuck to his task well to just get the better of Kakori for third place.
0: Joe Cool, unfortunately, he's ran way below par again here today, Donnie. Never seemed to travel in the green and gold colours, yellow colours out the back. Tyraxis, each of them all well out of their comfort zone to beat here.
1: Yeah, there wasn't much change, was there? The first four were, I think they occupied the first four positions from early, and just very difficult all day, Fran, for the whole of horses to get into it.
0: Was indeed, but there is the winner going into the winner's enclosure here at Laytown's race number 4. An off from 20 coming here today. Hugo's Girl wins for trainer Thomas Dowling in the colours of Eileen Dowling. Joseph Bell, Rory Mulligan taking off £5.

0: Ben in the starting area ahead of race number 7 from Izmir today. Race number 7, a class 4 conditions race, 3-year-olds and upwards, over 1600 metres, so over the mile here. And the favourite 1.55 for number 6, Flash Boy, green colours with a pink sash, pink cap, has placed runner up the last twice. Looks the leading player here. 6.58 for number 8, this is Chumley, who's second up for this campaign. 9 is number 2, Bari, who's the last amount winner from 18 days ago. Bigger prices the other runners. A gap out to 12 for number 4, Emrifi, who's placed for last twice. 14 for number 3, Boarding Pass, lasting finishing 5th. 16 for 1, Senate Hughes. And then it's 20's Bar. So the clear favourite here, number 6, Flash Boy, who's a 5-year-old by Perfect Storm, who arrives in pretty strong form here from last month, recorded a pair of runner-up efforts over 1,400 metres at this track. Instantly company. Two starts ago was a second when beaten just a half length, and then last time out when last seen just 18 days ago was beaten a length behind the reopposing Bari, who won that race. Boarding Pass was 5th that day, and also Northern Shot was 9th in that race. So those four all reopposing here. That was a class 5 conditions race over 1400 metres last time, so those four returning to a longer trip today. Now this one has only tackled this distance once this year, and that was missed their course and distance win in a class 17 handicap back in March. Was fourth in Group 3 company during 2025, but has only ever raced here at Izmir and is a 5-time winner. That's alongside 8 placings from 19 starts, and not a bad record for this clear favourite, who's at a very short price, 1.55 here for Flash Boys. Is there in store?
1: League about to move in.

0: 1,600 metres, they have a journey 1 mile. They're off, away and racing to a fairly good line, leaving the stalls. The favourite Flash Boy in that green jacket, pink sash towards the right, is on the outside as they swing the first turn, a very short run towards that first left-hander, and driven up there, clearly desperate to adopt the pace-setting duties here, it's Chumbly, and the light blue jacket goes on by a length and a half. To a second place, Mancunian Bedi, racing just head over in third place for Boarding Pass. Two lengths away to Bari in the yellow jacket, racing together with also Mrifi in a share of fourth. Towards the outside is Northern Shot, who's racing just in behind those. Now getting some coverage, the favourite Flash Boy in that pink cap. He's only got two rivals behind. They include Senate Hughes, and also towards the back is Age of Fire as they approach the final half mile. Going through halfway, and it's Chumbly out in front, now being joined by Mancunian Bedi on the outside in the orange cap. Moving into third is Age of Fire in the quartered colours, and then against the rail is Bari, the last amount course winner, in fourth place. Two lengths away to Flash Boy, who goes into fifth, has just gone past in sixth place there, the red and yellow colours, that is racing midfield for Mancunian Bedi, who's just lost a couple of places around the bend. These are followed then by Boarding Pass towards the back, and Mrifi, and last of all Senat Hughes as they approach the final 400 metres. So now going to the front is Boarding Pass in the orange cap, who goes clear by a couple of lengths. The runners on the left hand side beginning with some nice efforts, and the favourite Flash Boy beginning to get there, back in third Age of Fire, Bari in fourth as they approach the final 200. It is a Boarding Pass who's now all out to try and hold on, making it interesting. Flash Boy on the near side. It's Boarding Pass from Flash Boy, length and a half with Sprit, then Boarding Pass all out. Will it come in time? More tight one. Boarding Pass, I think.
1: The challenge at 1-9. Chowser has won it. Lino's Fire was second. Sharp Wonder was third. And Bad Boy Butch was fourth.

not get 111% finishing sprint to indulge himself with. He might still get quite a nice little run round from stall one. There's Biddy the Kid, Biddy Lockman aboard Pride Eye as the horses are about to load. There's Pride Eye in shot.

0: Master of Puppets goes in. Pride to move forward. There's Pablo Prince in the foreground. Pure Theory's just gone through shot. Pride moves in. In Pablo Prince to come forward as well. Loading very ordered. Arlecchino's Rex still to load up and also make it up. Arlecchino's Rex and make it up will be the last two. Arlecchino's Rex in between Pure Theory and Highland Harvey. Make it up to go in. Ready, stand by. It's back and away they go. They're racing for the follow at the races on X Handicap. We're over the mile and a half and Boston Run, the last start winner here at Lingfield, wants to get to the front, but Make It Up is also being very positively ridden by Sylvester De Souza. And Mr. Pretentious has come forward as well. And that's your leading duo, Boston Run, having to take a trail there in third. Towards the outside, Master of Puppets is also pressing on. So a bit of pace being added to this race. Followed then by Highland Harvey as Boston Run has now been relegated to fifth. Gap then of a couple of lengths to Pure Theory. Pride down on the rail in the red and black colours. Last but one is Pablo Prince, and right at the rear of the field is Arlecchino's Rex. So they make their way from us here and head towards the final mile very shortly. And it's Master of Puppets who now leads to on the inside in second. Make It Up. Mr. Pretentious is being driven along to try and keep tabs on them as well. Boston Run, who got rather easy lead here last time. It doesn't have that this occasion, but does track the pace. Then Highland Harvey round the outside in the star jacket gets a little bit closer. Then Pure Theory in the white and red colours, followed by Pride. Then a gap of a couple of lengths back to Pablo Prince, and still at the rear of the field is Arlecchino's Rex, but he has just about managed to latch on to the rest of them as they make their way down towards the final three quarters of a mile. Master of Puppets it is who leads to Mr. Pretentious on the outside in second. Down on the rail in third is Make It Up. Then Highland Harvey, followed by Boston Run in the blue. Then towards the outside, Pure Theory, the outsider. Then Pride for Billy Lochnan, looking for a double on the card. Then Arlecchino's Rex towards the outside, and then Pablo Prince for Rab Haven, also looking for a double on the card. Now being driven along this leader, Master of Puppets leads by about three quarters of a length as they go towards the final four furlongs. Mr. Pretentious also being driven along. Make It Up up the inside still travels well. Highland Harvey the stars, followed then by Boston Run, who hasn't been asked for everything yet. Towards the outside of Pure Theory, still not that far away, not asked for everything. Pride trying to pick his way or her way through for Billy Lochnan. Then Arlecchino's Rex, last but one. At the rear of the field is Pablo Prince. As they make their way down towards the final two and a half, Mr. Pretentious has gone on, but has been working hard to do so. Highland Harvey around the outside in second. Pure Theory still travelling very strongly around the outer, followed then by Boston Run. Arlecchino's Rex is coming from a different part of Surrey as well. Few chances as they turn for home here. Highland Harvey just about out in front to Pure Theory and Oliver Carmichael at any price you like. Arlecchino's Rex and Pride getting going. Then Boston Run down on the rail. Down inside the final half furlong they go. And it's Pure Theory, just Highland Harvey battling hard. Pure Theory, Highland Harvey. Here comes Arlecchino's Rex as well. At the line, Rex got there, I think. It's tight, though, between Pure Theory, who's run a massive race. Also there, Highland Harvey, Pride in fourth.
1: Out at Hove for our next race three. More open race action. Division B of the Coral Thursday night 500 standard. This runner's on parade. There's your favourite, Blackstone Opera. A brilliant pitch for Seamus Carhill. The Cat One winner. It was a Brighton Bell, wasn't it? She won, but she also made the final of the Sussex Cup as well. She is a quality performer, 6-4 favourite here. It's 9-4 All Right Arthur, and Jane Trap 6 and Trap 1 Varbell on the inside. One goes for Youngie, Paul Young. 6 All Right Arthur goes for trainer Dave Lewis. Both trainers have been in good form of late, and both runners certainly have obvious chances. It's 6-1 Ballydore Toby, Trap 2. And 10-1 the outside of Kerr's Rancher, Tony Taylor's Greyhound, who popped up and won at 16s last time out. So he doesn't mind what price he is, Kerr's Rancher. If he can find his way to the front early, he suddenly becomes a player. 3 the pick of the post, though. Blackstone Opera, Seamus Carhill's runner, is the fancy for Tony Bullen. 3-6-1, he says. The runners approach the boxes here.

about loaded now here at Hove for race three. Favourite in three, that is the brilliant Blackstone Opera. Hare's running. We go three breaks okay in the middle, four showing better pace to the corner though, and one's right there, and suddenly the favourite gets buffeted to the rear as the Black Jacket occurs. Rancher for Tony Taylor once again at the big price, and once again leads the field as they go down the far side. Once it's second Varbell, then it's 2, 6 and 3 as they head between the final two bends. It's still Kerr's Rancher, won at 16-1 last week. It's down in front here at 11-1, but one Varbell's gonna have one more go at the leader, but four's not stopping. Four, you win. 1 second, looks like 6 in third.

0: thanks then to Robbie. Got me for a little bit. He'll be coming back pretty soon. Right, Gwyn Luca, very interesting runner. Now, there's 7-4 here from 9-4. Now, before we go there, careful the names 2 and 3. Obviously, they could definitely go the wrong route. Now, Trap 6 was back in a 5-2 earlier, been back again. Now, this one, Gwyn Luca, that's a very interesting for a few reasons. Primarily, this one's never, ever ran over four bends in a race. No four-bend form at all. It's been running pretty well in sprints. It's in fair form. Trap draw, well, that's got to be a treble straight ace. It's had 3 goes in trap 6 and won every one of them. 11-08, getting tighter all the time. Marina's Victoria. Now, this, for me, looks a massive player. It's not run over this trip since going back to 30th of July, ran in an A3. It's strong over this trip, had a right tear in the end of June, early July, went 3 on the spin, showing good middle pace all the time there. If it turns second, I think it's a win, this one, Marina's Victoria. Or actually turns third. Marina's Victoria is actually down in... I think you've got to go back to his last graded run. Was back in July, but it's actually going in grey for his last graded run here, and will be strong at the Gamstick. Trap 3, Mustang Darwin. I've got a big lad, Mustang Darwin. Mustang Darwin, this one missed it a bit last time. It does trap easy quite well, and I'll be trying to pick up off the second bend here. Trap 4, Constitution. That one, not really noted for too much worthy earlier. That's what I thought too, could turn really close to the pace here. Trap for Constitution's last winning line went round handy back in the 5th of July. Trap 5, Puckone Kewell, escapes a penalty. 9-2 to double down. And then Renault Trap 6, who first run over the trip. I've used this race a couple of times today, and every time I come back to 2. 9-4, it's been a very sexy price for me. Right, so going in there, as you can see, next race on the card, Ballymac Maggi. There's a bit of support for that one into 11-4, so Ashley Kuhn is back as well for a 6-bender coming up. And the 7:24, the top 2, Pyro Man and Oh They Jet, they were quite popular as well. Right, 6:46, favourite in 6, Gwyn Luca. Never run over 4 bends before. Off and racing. Early toe from 5 and 6. 3's lent on 2, he's lent on 1, and 6 has exploded in front. And they're keeping it pretty simple. 4 lengths in back, the 4 clears 3. And, there's no hiding place at all. So Trap 6, Gwyn Luca. Hopefully she goes past the pickup point. No, never even flinched. So she's 4 lengths clear. From 4, Constitution, who is trying to get there. But at the moment, Trap 6, Gwyn Luca, doing an impression of a bit of a good thing. And is, just wins hard held. 6 beats 4, beats 1, Mr. P. Nearly said 5. 6 beat 4, beats 1. And Gwyn Luca still in front of the drop. It's me thinking, 9-4, that was back all day. He was back in a 5-2 earlier. And that's let him have it massive. 3 lent on 2 a bit. 2 got double team because 2 couldn't get round 1. It didn't make any difference to result there. And if you bet 6 here, well, it went round clean in behind. Gwyn Luca, August 23. And he said, as far as I'm aware, he's never run over 4 bends. Did have a 4-bend trial at Oxford. He wouldn't have learned too much from that one, if anything, to be honest. So Gwyn Luca wins like one of the most impressive even money shots I've ever seen. And he said he could have had 5
1: to Bluebert, 6-1, just on the slide, is Tremoral Force, despite also winning A3 last time out. Catch and Flawless, well, there we go. Same again. A3 winner, steps up a rung of the ladder. Another one for Kimberlyham Hyde. Another one priced at 6-1. Nothing in 5, and your favourite in 6. Runners approaching the boxes. 6-2-1 Sailor Post. They want to be with a double upgrade, Ballybell Mikey. And why wouldn't you want to be the way he's running right now? They're behind the traps, getting set to load then for race 3. All in. Hare is on the move. Here we go, one more. And away we go. joke. Well, the favourite was keen to get out, but slightly misses, and it's two who leads to the bend. The rest in a bit of a line as they get to the corner, and six is forced to drop back to last, and it's two. Bluebert for Kimberley and Hine. The second fab stretches them down the far side and leads by a length and a half from three, who's now sat second. That's Tremora Force. One and four, they're all beginning to stalk this leader, other than six, who's out the back here. And off the last we go is the blue of two, who's led early and is going to see them all off. To your winner, close for places, 4-1. Blue Jacket wins at 9-4.
2: General ability, but she's 6 pounds well in compared to her all-weather mark, and she's won twice in all-weather, including that time at Dundalk on at the 12th of July meeting, and she does have to reverse places with Rapons Finale from the run the last day, but she's much better off with her compared to that run. Like, she's 6 pounds lower and he's 10 pounds, or she's 10, and then Rapons Finale is 10 pounds higher, so she's got a big weight turnaround. But I think maybe Rapons Finale, the key to her is the start. If she can get away even on terms, she doesn't have to break sharply, just on terms, then that could see her take a nice step forward.
3: And you can see the handler waiting for Rapons Finale to go into stall number one, and it will be a blindfold waiting to be applied, maybe not, but definitely a handler to hang on to her. Hopefully she breaks. If she does, she's a big contender. But Lohengrin, Colin Keane sets a good standard.
4: And they're off. In the 10-runner O'Neill's.com handicap, a little less than 7 furlongs, it's Say Certain and Lohengrin, followed by the Greys, Chavajode and Rapons Finale. To the outside is Moving and Grooving, being followed by Brains and Roman Harry, then the nose-banded I'm Spartacus, the Manorinus and Barrettstown keep company at the back of the field. Just in front of the five is Lohengrin and Colin Keane from Chavajode, Ross Coakley just second from Rapons Finale and Robert Weir. Closely followed by Brains and Saint Seren, Roman Harry, Moving and Grooving, I'm Spartacus, 2.5 lengths back to Amanarenas, and trading the field at the halfway stage is Barrettstown. On just outside the final 3 furlongs, the O'Neill's.com handicap, Lohengrin in the black jacket from Rapons Finale and Chavajode, closely followed by Brains, driven along Roman Harry and then Saint Seren, Moving and Grooving, I'm Spartacus, the Manorinus and Barrettstown. Very few changes past the two. Lohengrin is grinding it out from Chavajode. Brains begins a run in between the pair, followed by Rapons Finale, running on as I'm Spartacus ahead of Saint Seren. It's a punch up, racing to the final furlong, and it is Lohengrin Grin still in front from Chavajode, Rapons Finale and Brains in between horses. Deep in the closing stages, Lohengrin from Chavajode. Chavajode has got out from Lohengrin and then Brains.
3: Chavajode has come good and rallied inside the final 50 yards to get the better of the locally trained Lohengrin. Colin Keane throwing everything at the eventual second, but Ross Coakley on a flying visit here from the UK rides a winner for his dad Dennis on a horse that is way down the ratings from his previous winning mark, 20 odd pounds indeed, and he secures a very good victory over a horse that lost little in defeat. On Colin Keane really rallying the horse in the black colours, but the likeable grey, I see him back in his enclosure here, and he's battled on gamely in a race where nothing got into Rapons Finale to grey in the inside again, putting herself in the back foot out of the gates and probably cost herself victory.
2: Yeah, big win, great for Dennis Coakley and Ross Coakley, as you're saying, and delivered just towards the near side by Ross Coakley, just to get the better of the long time leader Lohengrin. You feel for connections of Lohengrin, this has been a target for him for a while. He just lost out by a neck in the end and didn't lack from the saddle from Colin Keane anyway. He threw everything at him and just couldn't hold off the challenge of Chavajode. But as you say, down to a mark of 45 now, he's rated 65 at the back end of last season, and Ross Coakley taking the ride for his dad. Brilliant to see him go and win it, and he was always into a nice rhythm. He's drawn and stalled six, got onto the into a nice prominent position just up on the outside of Lohengrin, and again a race in which the prominent racers dominated.
3: Indeed, and I was just getting ready to give Colin Keane all the praise before Ross really rallied the eventual winner. As you mentioned, Don, just getting on the front end, getting out and past the Cape Backer, just getting rolling along on the flats here on the Strand. It's just been paid to be on the pace today. Natural speed of both the second and the eventual winner has come to the fore.
2: That's it, yeah, and they're first and second and third. Riponce Finale, she didn't have a lot of room. Colin Keane just rode tight towards the inside, and that's race riding for you. Robert Huerty was looking for an out here in Riponce Finale, but it wasn't there. He quite quickly realised that he's going to have to come outside Colin Keane if he's going to get a run. He takes her back at the 2 furlong marker, and then she lost a little bit of momentum there. Then she had to play catch up, but she did get that gap on the far side. She wasn't able to come around, and she stuck to her task well, but I think that check at the 2 furlong marker, that wasn't helpful.
3: Indeed, and surrounding ground start again puts the Riponce Finale on the far side, one of the greys in the race. The back foot in comparison, the eventual winner, Shavajod, at the age of 8, has come good here today. As you mentioned, Donny's been well down the ratings from his previous mark, but the test or the unique features of the beach here late has really brought out the best from here today, and he's got a winter campaign ahead of him, perhaps at Dundalk on the back of his success.
2: Yeah, exactly, and look, he's 8 years old now, Fran, and he's had plenty of racing, but obviously produced in tremendous form by his trainer, by Dennis Coakley. He had lots of ground to make up in Riponce Finale from the running at Corran Park the last day. She's a lot higher in the ratings than she was then, and he's 4 pounds lower, so that gave him a chance, but still returned at a big price and a little bit of a surprise here. But you can see what it means to Ross Coakley, all smiles on the way back in.
3: And why not Grace Dean Stairs to see Shavajod get his first win of the year here today. Trainer, rider, father and son there in the winner's enclosure with a lovely success here today. Tom and he's battled on strongly to get the better of the well-sported, locally trained Lohan Grin, who's bidding to follow up on last year's win, just outpointed in his last 50 yards by the horse and shot.
5: So congratulations. Yeah, that's an awesome...

0: start ahead of race number 8 here from Izmir. Next up is a two-year-old maiden over 1,600 metres over the mile. And having a look at the betting here, we do have one non-runner here. Horse number 8 is a non-runner. And that leaves the favourite to be number 6, Golden City. Two-year-old by Mendip, who's the market leader, placed in all three outings to date. It's at to twos. The favourite here, 380 for horse number 7. This is Hassini, who's placed runner-up the last twice. 6 is number 1, Framez. 650 for number 9, Hanko Tutuko. The next bigger price is the other runners, 10 Spar for my noble son. The clear favourite here is number 6, Golden City. Daughter of Mendip, we have a forfeit he's taking part here. This one looks really quite promising. Has placed on all three outings to date at this venue. Was a good debut second here in July when racing over 1,200 metres. Stepped up to 1,400 the following week when finishing third in a course maiden race. And then was runner-up in a 1,200 metre class 19 conditions race here last month. That was just 18 days ago when beaten 10 lengths by a very impressive winner. Now, it's worth noting that the third that day, that was Angel Dakaris. That won over this course and distance here early today. So that form has been giving a nice boost since. Reopposes with the fourth, Hanku Duduko. And I think that form's got some strength and depth now. This could be interesting for Golden City. And that was a nice placing last time. Steps up in trip, quite markedly, but they're going into stall one. Does look a very relaxed filly, but after those three placings, looks the one to beat. At 380 is number 7. This is Hassini in light blue colours. Looks fairly progressive type. She's placed for last twice. Runner-up in a 1,400 metre maiden here last month on the 9th of August, and then was a second again. That was over 1,200 metres in a conditions race 18 days ago. That was behind Somebody Loves You. Only neck behind the winner that day in that conditions race at class 19 level. But certainly improving with the experience, and Hassini could go close with now two placings from 5 runs. Those are the top two in the betting here. At 6, this is number 1, Framez, who's a colt by Runaway and Hyde. Brings a lot more experience after 6 starts. Did place 3rd over 1,400 metres here on the 9th of August. 2 runs since, last thing finishing 7th on the all-weather at Istanbul last week. Could show a little bit more today, but brings a lot of experience. That could be a help. A much bigger price at 16s. This is Resomo, the son of Nobel Prize, who also brings a lot of previous experience with one placing from 7 runs. That came last time, finishing 3rd in a 1,400 metre maiden at Bursa a couple of weeks ago. But that one has had course experience and may well feature Resomo and a couple of the other runners who may well be interesting. 650 for number 9. This is Hanko Tutuko. He's got blinkers, a hood, and a tongue tie on. Did place here over 1,400 metres in July, then was 6th, and then was the last team finishing 4th over 1,200 metres here just 18 days ago behind the favourite Golden City. Just a beaten 8 lengths behind that rival, though. Unexposed after 4 outings and could show further progress. And those make up the leading fancies here. So it's 2s for the favourite number 6 here, Golden City. 380 for number 7, Hansisi. 6s for Framez. 650 for number 9, Hanko Tutuko. It's then 10s for My Noble Son. This one deserves to mention, actually, number 3. Is by Bush Ranger, who's the Irish bred stallion. Showed well on debut, finishing 3rd over 1,000 metres at Bursa, and that was back in June. Set to go then for a field of 9 over 1,600 metres over the mile, and they're off. Well, most of them are. 2 absolutely walking out, the Black Sonia in the yellow colours, the slowest one out, and not much better there. That was number 3, My Noble Son, who's given them a big head start. So very much a mixed beginning here, but the first one to show it is Hanko Tutuko, leading in the purple colours by a length. The early pace not strong though. Racing in second is Resomo, and rushing around the outside is Hassini in a light blue jacket. Golden City the favourite in 4th place, purple jacket, white sleeves, black cap, racing just ahead of Asino Row in the hoop colours, wearing the yellow headgear. The widest runner is Moiso Dennis in the white and red silks. Next comes the driven along Framez towards the back, then a further 2 lengths away to My Noble Son, and a further 3 lengths away to the Black Sonia, who gave them a big head start there, leaving the stalls. Going through the halfway stage now, inside the final 800 metres, the final half mile, and out in front, leading the pack, around the turn, it's Hanko Tutuko by a half length. And Hansini in second place, Golden City the favourite, now being asked the question Johnson in third. Racing in fourth towards the outside then comes Rosomo, and on the inner is Sinoro, making up the top five in the brown and yellow. Two lengths back to Fremes, who's passed a couple. Moiso Dennis is under firm pressure. Likewise, My Noble Son, and at the back is the Black Sonia as they approach the final 400 metres. Out in front is Hanko Duduko, still out in front by a length and a half, but now quite quickly that's nothing, because here comes Golden City, who launches a big challenge on the outside and quite quickly puts the race to bed. Golden City goes two lengths clear from Hanko Duduko in second, sticking to the task well. From a long way back is Frames. Next home is Hansisi, being chased by Rosomo, but up towards the line, a convincing win for Golden City, wins by about three lengths. From in second place, Hanko Duduko, and Frames finishing in third. Well, in the end, a fairly easy win here for the favourite, number six, Golden City. The daughter of Mendip goes in here, out of Red Queen, and gets off the mark.
1: Nice draw in stall too for a horse who's got plenty of early speed. There's not a huge amount of speed around Meritocratic either, so I think he can go forward. I don't think he can win, but I think he's interesting each way in a race where the favourite's very short. Now, the favourite might be good short for a reason, does have good early speed, and should be able to track across from stall nine. Not a massive amount of speed on the inside, although El Carousel and Wild Rose, he might try and keep this one's for you, bad, but this one's for you comes into this in pretty good form. Clive Cox trains, Billy Lochnan aboard, clearly got a very solid chance. Other double-seeking riders in this race, Ram Havlin, he's ridden the winner earlier on aboard Meritocratic here. Seraglio points them out of Rob Hormy, blinkers on for the first time. Excuse me, for Seraglio point, best of my voice doesn't go prior to a commentary. And then Private Project, Paddy Bradley, he's on a double as well. It's the one and only 10 furlong race on the card here at Lingfield this evening. They start almost right in front of us here in the grandstand, and they take a full lap of the track. Similar colours as well here. We've got Wild Rosie, who's about to go in, Ethereal Charm, and also quite similar colours there for Al Chaos. So it just keeps you on your toes at this stage of proceeding, certainly from a commentating perspective. Sheepskin cheek pieces for Ethereal Charm, that'll help identification as well. Horses are about to load up. Al Chaos has just been briefly dismounted. Is very reluctant and kicking out now. Blindfold on for Al Chaos. Has now come forward. Wild Rosie waiting. Also Private Project and Seraglio Point. Wild Rosie to come forward. Ethereal Charm goes in. To come forward will be Private Project, Seraglio Point waiting to go in, Bosom Pals, Meritocratic, this one's for you, Thunder Goddess, and El Carousel. Here comes Private Project for Paddy Bradley. He's already engineered a victory from a wide stall earlier on this afternoon. I suppose technically is this evening. Next is Bosom Pals to come forward, then Meritocratic, and then Seraglio Point. Seraglio Point to go in. This one's for you, El Carousel and Thunder Goddess. Seraglio Point going in. This one's for you. About to move forward. Heavy favourite, El Carousel and Thunder Goddess. This one's for you goes in. El Al Carousel, and then Thunder Goddess. Thanks very much, Martin. Yes, let's hope the ninth and final one goes off okay. Stand by. They're ready. Gates back and away they go. They're racing for the Get Race Day Ready handicap. Pretty level break, although Al Chaos has just now been taken back in the early stages. Speed from Ethereal Charm down on the rail. Also prominent in the early stages is Wild Rosie. Seraglio Point in danger of being three wide round the turn. Well, is three wide round the turn. El Carousel is four wide round the turn. Then Thunder Goddess is just on the outside of Meritocratic, who's taken up a decent posse just skimming the rail. Right round the outside, the aforementioned El Carousel. Then Al Chaos, the favourite, this one's for you, is towards the rear of the field at the moment in a light coloured jacket for Billy Lockman. Just on the outside of that one in the white colours is Private Project, and Bosom Pals is right at the rear of the field at the moment as they make their way down towards the final three quarters of a mile. Ethereal Charm just about the leader at the moment. Two on the outside in second, Wild Rosie, two in very similar colours, Ethereal Charm with the cheek pieces, followed then by the blue and pink of Meritocratic, then towards the outside Seraglio Point in the yellow and blue colours. El Carousel's at a terrible trip. Thunder Goddess on the inside, the sheepskin noseband, the black and gold, followed by Al Chaos, this one's for you, Private Project, and Bosom Pals is at the rear of the field as they start to make the turn, just over four furlongs left to go. And it's Wild Rosie who now kicks on. Two in second position, Seraglio Point. Down on the rail in third spot is Ethereal Charm. Meritocratic has now been extricated from the rail, has now got a bit of daylight to run into, and is travelling okay. Thunder Goddess towards the outside also makes a little bit of headway. The favourite, this one's for you, has got a bit of work to do for Billy Lochnan, but is travelling quite well as they hurtle on down towards the final two and a half furlongs. Wild Rosie down on the rail, still travelling well. Seraglio Point, then Meritocratic round the outside in third, followed by Thunder Goddess, then Al Chaos is now trying to battle on. This one's for you, got a bit of work to do from there, got about four lengths to find and has to find them quickly. They've swung for home, just over a furlong and a half left to go. Wild Rosie the far side, to the near side Seraglio Point, who's battling on, followed then by Thunder Goddess. This one's for you, is now building the revs down the centre of the track, and Al Chaos over on the far side, loads of chances, final few strides. Thunder Goddess poking ahead through, but here comes This One's For You. Who gets there? This One's For You has beaten Thunder Goddess. Very tight for third between Seraglio Point, Al Chaos, and Wild Rosie.

0: horses have reached the starting gate. It is now post time. Loading Mitch Morrell with Hamilton. Saturation, leading jockey Fernando de la Cruz with 63 wins here this season. A couple of the newcomers first in, Micah Meeks with Peach Vibe, post five. Joseph Beamer, Magnus Crown, went it okay. Joe Ramos, Shamrock Guard, being led up. Marcelino Pedoza Jr., Righteous Dip, Mike Hamilton, both of Brad Cox here over the mile. Right now, Hamilton, 4-5, the first favorite, Hamilton. One more, James Graham, twice started, very classy. Over the mile, Fast and Firm to start the nine race card. They're in the gate. Awesome. Running at Horseshoe Indianapolis. Beach Vibe, Alternate Alert start. Hamilton makes a beeline toward the rail. On the outside, Shamrock Guard and very classy. Saturation in the Royal Blue holds the rail. And right there with Saturation, an early bid by Magnus Crown as these leaders go to the back of the track. It's Magnus Crown and Saturation. They're right together at the 6.5. In the meantime, with Mitchell Morrell, Hamilton is third upon settling, just ahead of Righteous Dip in a white cap. Then toward the inside is Beach Vibe, who's joined on the outside by Very Classy and Shamrock Guard trails here in the Thursday opener. The first two furlongs of the mile, 24.03 seconds. Making this run past the half-mile pole with Joseph Bimmer. Magnus Crown is now the overall leader. Saturation looking to come back on terms toward the inside for Fernando de la Cruz. Hamilton is right there, tracking well, and Hamilton is picking up as they go to three furlongs from home. Righteous Dip with wide, Very Classy, Beach Vibe, another improving after Vying Saturation has dropped back, and finally Shamrock Guard, half mile 47.94. These leaders coming towards the quarter pole. James Graham sends Very Classy up for a bid with Hamilton toward the inside, and Beach Vibe moving into scoring range for Micah Meeks as these maiden two-year-olds straight in for home. It's Very Classy the leader, three quarters 1:13.94 seconds, one furlong away for Very Classy, who's slightly edging left under pressure. James Graham going to those left-handers, and Very Classy's responding. Hamilton toward the inside, Righteous Dip. Beach Vibe is fourth, well clear. They're close to the finish, and it's Very Classy who gets the result by a length to Hamilton. Righteous Dip third, and Beach Vibe finish fourth.
1: Six, meanwhile, is sweeping around the outside Vegan Warrior. It's two with the lead, but here comes six Vegan Warrior, and the Stripes is going to swoop to conquer. Six beats two. Close for third between three and one, but no doubt about the first two home here, Vegan Warrior. Your winner, Faith Point Harlow, second.
2: And visibility is going to be a factor of luck thereof.
3: It's beginning to ease off. Well, slightly here at the minute, seven furlongs from where that start is, as the riders make their way down to the start. There's plenty of pace on here potentially, which I think will suit Indigo Dream, but she just doesn't win that often for all. I think she's better than what she's done. In fact, only one win to date.
2: Yeah, that's it. Like, she's coming down the handicap, isn't she? Like, she's only won once, and that was in all weather. She was rated in the low 90s at her peak. I just thought that she's coming into the race in good form. She does have ground to make up with Summer Island and the run on the Curra on Irish Derby weekend, but her run the last day at Gorham was a good run when she was a little bit keen through the early part of the race, but she kept on well into second, and the winner, the Who, was beaten behind Solana Beach next time at Gorham Park. But Indigo Dream is down £3 to a mark of 77, and Patrick Mullins on board. Nice draw over in Seoul 5 towards the far side, which is where you want to be. Summer Island is interesting as well. Natalia McKinney's our second
3: all-weather winner at Dundalk, pre-dem wins at the Curra this season.
2: Yeah, exactly, and has been in good form at the Curra, won twice over 7 furlongs, going good handicaps off marks of 65 and 74 and up to a mark of 76 now. And yeah, it was beaten behind Sagassi the last of it, had a good run at the Curra the time before that behind Kalir, Darrow Wells' horse. That was a good performance, and the fourth horse from that race.

0: I think so too. You didn't want him to lose it, did you? Because he got to the line in front, and you know, you could have argued it either way. I'm sure they did. He did kind of come a little bit to his right, and there was only a nose in it at the end. And he feel for connecting on my Astor, they definitely had a case. But at the same time, Verheyen, the 11-year-old Verheyen, to show the tenacity and the grit and the enthusiasm that he showed to get up and get home by a nose, and then Mike Rossi to announce the retirement afterwards. Yeah, good ending.
1: Was indeed, as we reach our finale here at what has been a really enjoyable evening here at Laytown. Many visitors from all corners of the globe here. We've had an American-owned winner who's here today, and also plenty of Japanese visitors alongside Bahrainis and people who are all over for Irish Champions Festival, of course. But Laytown is the first step on their itinerary as we see Genuine Article go forward into the gates.
2: Dead off in the sixth and final race. The Money Back Daily Specials with Toe.e Amateur's Handicap. In the early stages, it is Valiant Force to the fore with Summer Island, and between them, the Grey Indigo Dream, followed the end of more than a furlong by Huga. Then last year's winner with the noseband Exquisite Acclaim, and then the second Grey Music Elector, followed by Talabi. Alfred Tennyson is two behind, and they are Glendon the White Cap and Genuine Article. Tightly grouped as they meander their way on up the straight, it's Valiant Force and John Gleeson with a slender advantage over Indigo Dream and Patrick Mullins, being attended by Summer Island and Declan Lavery. After them is Hugh and Harry Swan, being followed past the three by Exquisite Acclaim. As they race with 2.5 furlongs to go, and it looks wide open, Valiant Force with through on the inside, Hugh is coming there. Then Summer Island, Indigo Dream, and they're followed by Genuine Article onto the heels of the leaders with less than 2 to run. Then Exquisite Acclaim, Talabi, Alfred Tennyson, and then Glenda leaving behind Music Alack. Hugo strikes the front, now followed through by Exquisite Acclaim, but Hugo kicks away. Racing inside the final furlong, it is Hugo widening that lead over Exquisite Acclaim, Genuine Article, Alfred Tennyson, and Talabi. Harry Swan doubles up in the amateur race as Hugo wins mightily well from Alfred Tennyson, Exquisite Acclaim.
1: On track, he is very good here today. He bombed out when last seen on the flat at the Galway Festival. After that success, though, in a maiden at Killarney
3: over Evening round. So, oh, they jet. Not at 5.53 last time. Looking at the weights, she's a little bit bigger. Not massive, but a little bit. One short, 4-5. If it hits it, it might not be short enough. But you know, two's quite strong. I think two might run quite well there. If we look at a very sexy price one, who run might run better than a price. Now, if one and two do crowd a bit, Crocus Kian, I know he's a 14-1 shot, but if you laid this last time, or backed this one last time, you know this run a double screamer to win. A5 last time at 8-1, knocked out a PB and had a massive wallop at the corner, and I mean wallop. 14-1, you could spin it up in some sort of wager. I know it's a big price, and I'm not saying it for the best. And this sort of ground, you really do want to be in front, don't you? Well, I think that's fairly obvious, really. So, 4-5, 3-1 over the jet. Looks big enough price. You could chance you're on there to get round. Burko's Delaney in 3, 15-8. Here last time, this one won. Went trapped the line in A4 of a 5.60 split. That 5.60 split, similar to what 2's got, similar to what 1's got. It could be a freeway drive. Any 16's about the 5, they're thinking he can bet that. Is he that, Mr. P? Is he really better 14-1 shot? Run better than 14-1. But on this sort of terrain, you really do want to be in the front there. That's an American horse racing phrase. Clean faces win races, which is definitely apply here. So track 1, 4-5. Oh, they get 3-1. Burko's destined to be looking to lead up as well. Trump will 16-1. Up in grade today, as is the 5. Off and racing. Well, one in the smash start's going to beat 2 at the corner. Freeze engaging. 5 out wise. A 4-way drive into the corner. 4 got tickled up and has dropped out. 3 runs a sublime bend as kick. So trap 3, Burko Delaney. 3 lengths in back to 1. Pyro Man. 2.5 lengths in back to 5. Crocus Keon, who will be staying on a bit from there. Gap back to 2. But a trap 3 at the moment. 2 fought to handle. But it's not a done deal yet because trap 1's got it in the crosshairs. 2 staying on well, but as trap 3 is going to get the fraction spot on. 3 beats 1, beats 5. Burko's Delaney, Pyro Man, and Crocus Kian. And trap 1 Pyro Man, it's a nice one, it marks 23. Tried for you, but it was a trap 3's go for the dough there. Burko's Delaney, that's one like an improving youngster on the downgrade there.

It actually wasn't on the downgrade, and it's October 23. Burko's Delaney, what's the replay? Got a bit tight going at the bend. It was a four-way go there. It went around pretty clean, though. Two and four got slightly crowded. Five got a bit of crowding as well. But off the second bend, if you're back to three, was get it ready. And that is win number 18 for this one. Eight-time winner in the box, and a double winner at the level. So Burko's Delaney, 18-time win machine for October 23. An absolute... well, he's a good dog, isn't he? Sort of dog you like to be involved with. Beats one Pyro Man. Right, next race is 7:42. That'll be in the company of my esteemed colleague there, Robbie Scott, 7:42. And we've got an open coming up at 7:58.

slowly getting quicker on the clock with 9-4 favourite from this, having opened 7-4. Down the card we go, 6-9-4, 7-2, 4-9 and 11-4. Trap 6 being Crooks on Fire, who is 2 from 2 for Steve Cowell. Winner of an A3, followed up in an A2. Hasn't seen another runner yet. And it's the Racing Post recommendation for this maiden to complete the hat trick. Certainly been impressive so far in graded. A nice turn of early pace. Runners behind the traps. I think we're about to load here. All in for this 480 maiden. Hare's running. And away we go. All three traps and just bumps into two. Meanwhile, 6 Crooks on Fire is showing great pace once again here for Steve Cowell and tries to lead round, but 2 Rolo Genie is disputing and now goes on here. Moves across the 6 as well to get to the third turn. Suddenly 6 is inside 2. It's 2 Rolo Genie, the favourite, leading from 6 Crooks on Fire in second. Off the last we go. Blue Jackie down in front looking for the first UK win. 6 is trying to get another one, but it's 2 who hangs tough and gets there. 2 beats 6. I think it was 4 in third. 9-4 favourite. Your winner.

is mirroring over 1,600 metres for this concluding conditions race. 3-year-olds only racing over the mile, and we have a field of 12 runners taking part. Favourite here is, we're joint favourites at threes, their numbers 2, Flying Dragon, who holds one win and two placings from four starts. The same praise for number 5, Brave Century, who's a winner 4 runs ago and was placed last time out. It's then fives for both numbers 3 and 4. They are Born Hero and the last about winner, Sifti Yukili. Those are the top four in the betting, really dominating here. So a gap out to 12s for number 1, Burning Heart. He was placed last time. And then it's bigger prices, the other runners. Favourites then, numbers 2 and 5 in this race. Number 2, Flying Dragon, has been looking at a really quite promising type so far. This son of Bode Meister was off the mark at the third attempt when winning a 2,000 metre class 19 conditions race back in July. That's quite a fair step up in class compared to today. And that was quite a nice victory over the 2,000 metres here. Two starts to go in, winning by 2 lengths. Give the Formula a nice boost last month when placing second over 1,900 metres in a handicap when behind the re-opposing Kifti Yukili. That's horse number 4 today. 2.5 lengths split the pair last time, but I think the shorter journey may well help Flying Dragon, who did place over 1,400 metres here back in July. 3 starts to go, but a very promising type. Same price for number 5, Brave Sentry, who's a filly in this race, is a daughter of Tilsit, who holds 1 win and 4 placings from 8 starts. Was a winner here in January, winning his maiden over 1,400 metres, and was placed second last time over this course and distance in similar company when last seen just 12 days ago. That was a good result last time, beating just a neck, and takes plenty of boxes on paper, Brave Sentry. As we approach post time, the third one down in the betting list is number 3. This is Born Hero, the son of Hakim, who managed to win 3 starts ago at Bursa. That was back in February. Good fourth last time out when stepping up to 1,900 metres. Is returning to a much shorter trip today after a break and is open to further improvement. Same price for number 4, Sifti Yukili, who's the last amount course winner, having won a 1,900 metre handicap in quite nice style 19 days ago when winning by 2.5 lengths. Flying Dragon reopposes, but could follow up being a 2-time winner from 12 starts. Certainly arriving in very good form indeed, with the previous win coming over this course and distance last December. So another one who can go very close here. Joint favourites in at threes, their numbers 2 and 5, Flying Dragon and Brave Sentry. Pair of them at fives, they are numbers 3 and 4, Born Hero and Sifti Yukili. At 12s is number 1, Burning Heart, down the orange colours. Burning Heart could feature, is the son of Native Calm, who holds 1 win and 3 placings from 10 starts. Managed to win over this course and distance in March when winning his maiden. Was placed last time, finishing a good handicap third when tackling 2,000 metres here last seen in May, and returns after a break. And all the other runners are much, much bigger prices, including one debutant, horse number 11. This is Asian Tears, who's a daughter of Tisway, who's first up today. Big price at 80s to go in here to make a winning debut. Waiting on the last couple of runners to move forward. Hope you've enjoyed the racing coverage today. Hopefully you managed to back some winners as well. Plenty of good racing action here today, and plenty of good racing coming up tomorrow as well from Turkey. Two meetings to bring you on Friday. Action from Bursa and from Istanbul tomorrow, with 7 races from Bursa, 9 from Istanbul tomorrow, and of course a big day on Saturday with 3 meetings, including a 10 race card here. Whilst I'm moving forward, there's a few problems in the stores, but I think we could be ready here, so just stand by for this lucky last from Izmir. There's still the last one out of line, number 7, Orion Belt. It'll be the last one to load here. Orion Belt at 30s. Here, this gelding by Mendip has blinkers on a hood and a tongue tie. Last seen finishing 5th, attempting a 2,100 metre conditions race in similar company 25 days ago. It's the 5th of 6 runners that day. Has now had 8 career starts. Now, we've got a horse out in front of the gate, so that's not a great sign. And there's lights on the ambulance as well, so not sure what's happened there. But Orion Belt has been circling around behind the stalls for quite some time, so there's clearly a problem there. I think that's 11, actually. Asian Tears, who's come out of the stalls. So whether the vets will have a look at this one, or whether they'll have a second attempt.
looks like to be number 11 out of line as well. It is Agiant, his jockey. Looks to be okay, standing up then just next door to a horse there on the left. But it looks like they're going to give him a second chance. Or her a second chance, even. It is her debut run. The only debut in the lineup. Looks on paper quite a big task on debut with plenty of previous winners and in-form horses. Now, the black flag is up, which is not a great sign for backers of 11. Agiant is nothing official coming through as of yet, but stand by. As we wait on now Orion Belt to complete up the line. So just stand by here, that may well be it. Flags are up here, and they're off. Away and racing, they have gone without number 11. Agiant is has not gone with them, so just 11 runners leave for stalls. The early back marker there was Leonetta, who was short of room as they take the turn. First to show is Simran Power, and the white colours leads by a couple of lengths. The favourite, Flying Dragon, were one of the favourites in the blue jacket in second. Born Hero going forward in the yellow and black. Racing in fourth place in the red colours is Sifty Yukili, the last to mount winner. The length and a half away then to New Artists in the red and black colours, three back on the inside as they approach the turn. These then are followed by Brave Sentry, mid-division, who wears the nose.

span the other market leader, who's two lengths clear over Rumbita in mid-division. On the inside is Sagli Cake in the striped cap, and the final trio headed up by the orange of Burning Heart. Second last, the Anessa, and at the back of the field is Orion Belt in the green and white. Approaching the halfway stage in the final half mile, and out in front leading the charge is Simpri Power in the white and purple by a half length. Born Hero in second place, with Flying Dragon in third in the blue orange chevron. Now just been nudged along in fourth is Sifty Yokili. These are chased by the nose-banded runner, and the inside there, Brave Sentry, nipping up on the rail was New Artist, who's cornered well. A few lengths away to Orion Belt, who's passed a couple as they approach the final 400 metres. There's Simpri Power out in front by two lengths. Trying hard to bridge the gap is Flying Dragon in second. On the extreme left, Burning Heart beginning to catch the eye and is making some good headway there in the orange. And back and forth is Sifty Yokili. The Flying Dragon has now got the upper hand. Simpri Power not going away, though. Flying Dragon on the left from Simpri Power as they race up towards the line. The Flying Dragon enhancing a very promising profile and goes in. Flying Dragon from Simpri Power. Burning Heart sticks to the task very well back in third, and it was tied for fourth. Win here for number two, Flying Dragon, who gets the job done. Flying Dragon records a second career success today.

is out at Mulmore here for race six. You can see A9 action and a real close finish at Hove. Pretty sure two has got the nod there, Sussex Villain over Minstrels 5, but they'll have to do it again next week anyway. Chain of Hope, the other runner who's gone through, it was 2, 3 and 4. Great finish that. But here at Mulmore, we've got a five-runner contest over the 480, where 1 and 2 currently share favouritism at 7 to 4. Sugar Sherbet on the inside, lovely name that for Chris Faraday, has been sweet as anything on the early pace department of late. She's been tearing up the track. She's 7 to 4, as is Aero Bluebell, who's also pretty smart to the corner and goes for trainer Richie Taberner. Outside of that pair, we go 3 to 1, the Stripes, Biltane for Nathan Hunt, who will be picking runners off late and fast. 5 to 1, Blue Woody in trap 4 for Kimberly Hine. Outside of the party is Aero Annoy, trap 3 at 11 to 1. Runners approaching the boxes. 2, 1, 4, say the post. 1 and 2 still locked together at the top at 7 to 4. Hare's running. Expect an early battle on the inside here. And we've got one because two pops out. One's also pretty rapid to the bend. And as they get to that corner, there's going to be nothing between them. One on the inside, Sugar Sherbet, takes the shorter route here for Chris Faraday. And she goes on and leads by a couple now from two Aero Bluebells. Drifted wide on the track, but now tucking back in. It's 4, 6 and 3 to the rear. But out in front, still the red jacket leading the blue. Oh, two's clipped the back of one and gone over. Seems to be up okay, but it's one now being pressed hard by four. And four's going to swoop to conquer. Blue Woody, hopefully two's okay. Black Jacket, your winner here, 5 to 1.

and Delta Cruz, happy match. Happy match in. One more. Evan Roman with pink picture. And the Wolves. A long winter snap. Outdoor sharp start for Rodney Prescott. Here comes an early charge from Pink Picture with the black cap and right there, Maximum Spirit in between horses as they make their way into the first turn. It's a long winter snap and on the outside, Pink Picture vying early with Rumors Are Flying and the purple cap. Right there is Happy Match on the outside, who's making headway as these fillies go to the back of the track. Just over 6 furlongs to go. Maximum Spirits in the blue with the orange sleeves and cap. Quibble saving ground for Summer Pauly, and into the hands of Amir Mendoza, Del Cap Alice is last to the septet, being led by a long winter snap. The quarter in 24.56, a long winter snap slows them up for Rodney. A long winter snap allowed to dictate her own terms to Pink Picture second, and staying near the leader for Evan Roman as they go past the half-mile pole. A length and a half to Happy Macho by third, following her Maximo Spirit out deep on the track. Rumors Are Flying near the rail. 5 lengths away to Quibble, and Del Cap Alice remains last. Half mile for a long winter snap, 49.65. A long winter snap to 3 furlongs from home. Pink Picture being ridden to reduce the margin on a long winter snap, who's holding on to this advantage. Maximum Spirit now making 3 progress as they come past the quarter pole. Right there, Rumors Are Flying with Happy Match, who's in range. 3/4 woman at 13.94 seconds. Del Cap Alice and Quibble heads a turn for home with Rodney Prescott. A long winter snap looking to finish them off and clings on from Rumors Are Flying up the rail. On the outside, Maximum Spirit just has the advantage for Joe Ramos. They come past the 16th. A long winter snap is back into third. Maximum Spirit. Maximum Spirit has won it for both Rumors Are Flying. A long winter snap third, and Del Cap Ellis finished back in fourth.

6 furlongs. 6-5 in favor. The line of Fedora. Fedora, Proud Words. Martinez Mojo and Lady Sweet are in line. Here's Gone a Little West.

0: Zverev. Gone a little west off to a good beginning. Gamay is out well, and so is Lady Sweet. There's Proud Words, who emerges on the inside with Martinez Mojo away in fifth, and Fedora. They continue down the backstretch to the 4.5. Got a little west on the lead. Proud Words right there in contention, racing a close second. Lady Sweet is up on the outside, racing in third. They're clear now of Gamay and Fedora. The trainer now, Martinez Mojo, about 7 lengths off. 3.5 to go. Gone a little west, still in front. Proud Words still second. Lady Sweet right there racing in third. Gamay is about 5 lengths off as she goes by Fedora. Fedora needs to get going. She begins a rail rally now. It's a long ways back to Martinez Mojo. So got a little west, still maintaining the lead. And Proud Words trying to hang in there. Lady Sweet just passed by both Fedora and Gamay. So got a little west in front. Fedora's looking for room on the rail. Got a little west, opens up that rail. Let's see if Fedora can get through. But Proud Words is running a good race, and Proud Words is taking a lead. Got a little west back to second. Fedora on the inside is third. Gamay is fourth. It's Proud Words with 70 yards to go. Fedora trying to get up on the rail, but it's Proud Words. Proud Words beats Fedora. Gamay was third. Got a little west, ran fourth.
1: On that hat-trick mission, leads round from 4 on the outside, Nui Magico, who's moving smoothly. 2's also keeping tabs on them, name tab Orion, and 2's getting up the inside of 1 to challenge. 1 gets squeezed and drops back, and now it's 2 and 4 who are having a battle up in front. But Nui Magico going really well here for Kimberly and Hine. 2's trying hard, but has no answer to the pace of 4. 4 beats 2, 5 is 3rd.
2: From 10 to 11, Ballymac Thrasher. 9 to 4 from 11 to 4, Freedom Pro Am. And 2 to 1 now from 5 to 2, Anglesey Prime. 8 to 1, Crocus Dinny. Well, Ballymac Thrasher, market leader, hasn't been seen since going around Hove back at the end of April. And that was the first run since running at Oxford back at the end of December of last year. On a semi-final of a main competition at Oxford back in December. Was well held at Hove, having showed signs of encouragement before then. Trialing here, put in 28.54 over the distance. Anglesey Prime being a length of 3/4 from 5th behind Pyro Man last time out, who of course was the race post next best and beaten by Burko Delaney, who won quite assuredly in the end. Freedom Pro-Am been in the places in Oban Cumberley at Sunderland and Newcastle, 3rd in a couple of standards, and is looking for a first win since the start of April at Star Pelor. All set. Race 9 Valley, hair running. 11 to 10, Thayer Ballymac Thrasher, very easy to back. And I think we'll call that a hair failure. Hair failure Valley.

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2: It's Friday, the 11th of September, 2026. Good morning, Sam Mills with you on an historic day for Australian sport. The NFL countdown has well and truly begun. We are just over 5 hours until the 49ers and the Rams kick off in the first Melbourne game at the MCG. It's Bunnings Tradio Commute for Bunnings Trade, helping tradies and builders get the job done. Thanks for joining us this morning, wherever you are. Some of you, no doubt, already around the MCG precinct. The gates open at 7 o'clock. The game kickoff, of course, at 10:35 Eastern Time. 1-300-736-736. If you want to give us a call, let us know what you're doing today, how you're going to celebrate, how you're going to watch the game. 0433 98 11 16. Who are you tipping? Who's going to get the chocolates in the first Melbourne game at the MCG? It was, of course, the Seahawks who kicked off the season positively yesterday in the Super Bowl rematch against the Patriots. But we'll dive in a little bit deeper into the NFL later on in the program. But let's kick off with our headlines for the morning. We'll start with AFL because it has gone under the radar a little bit this morning or this week. The AFL semi-finals, of course, underway tonight. And it all starts with Fremantle and Geelong. So Fremantle has dropped winger Nathan O'Driscoll for its semi-final clash with an unchanged Geelong. So it seems that Sam De Koning will not return. The Lions, they've recalled tall defender Ty Gallup for defender Noah Answorth, whose ankle injury prevented him from training on Thursday. O'Driscoll had 18 touches for the Dockers in their surprise loss to Hawthorn in the qualifying final. He will be replaced by experienced utility Corey Wagner against the Cats. Former Melbourne defender Judd McVie also comes in. It was a controversial call to drop him in the first place. So he's back in for injured defender Brandon Walker, who's got an ankle injury. As I said, the Cats have opted not to recall tall defender Sam De Koning to combat Fremantle's key forwards, sticking with the team that defeated Carlton by 33 points in the elimination final. Adelaide, they've axed Isaac Cumming for its trip to face reigning Premier Brisbane. Cumming, a leadership group member at the Crows, makes way for Zach Taylor, who has recovered from a hamstring injury for the do-or-die final against the Lions. So it's a big weekend of AFL action, there's no doubt about that. The game tonight, the Dockers and the Cats at Optus Stadium in Perth, and then tomorrow night, it's the Lions and the Crows at the Gabba. Send in who you think is going to win that one. Some early calls. Alex in Richmond is on the line, wants to have a chat. How are you, Alex?
3: Yeah, good morning, mate. I'm well, thank you. How about yourself?
2: Very good. What are you doing for the NFL today?
3: Well, I just worked all night. I'm driving home now. I'm just going to have a power nap, then I'm going straight to the game. I'm one of the fortunate ones to get a ticket last week from a good friend of mine. His brother couldn't make it. He's traveling down from Townsville. And he said, since you live next to the ground, how would you like the ticket? And I said, you didn't have to ask me twice. And I'm ecstatic. I'm a Chargers fan, so I hate both teams. So I'm just going to enjoy myself even more today. So I really can't wait. I've been fortunate enough to go to many NFL games over the years, but to be a part of today is just something special. I'm excited.
2: It is absolutely special. Where are you sitting, Alex?
3: Somewhere in level 4. I haven't actually seen the ticket yet, but it doesn't bother me at all. I know there's 100,000 other people that would kill for that ticket, so I'm just very grateful.
2: Absolutely. What do you think of the atmosphere? Is it going to be like a traditional NFL game, or do you think there'll be a little bit of a Melbourne twist to it?
3: Well, I've seen when they used to play at Wembley about 15 years ago, I used to go to the games and I was living over there as well. And they were travelling from everywhere and they made it a proper tailgate, fanfare, everything. So I'm expecting the same thing.
2: Fantastic.
3: Even when I went to Allegiant Stadium last year, it was just one of the most incredible experiences of my life. I reckon it's just going to be as full on like a Sunday football game in the States as possible. And the amount of fans in Australia that actually love the NFL is enormous. It's not just a fad. They're actually proper diehard fans. So they're going to make the most of the experience. And I just know I just can't wait to be a part of it as well.
2: Absolutely. Alex, have a great time.
3: Thanks, guys. Have a good day.
2: Alex in Richmond there. A Chargers fan, he's going to hate watch both teams, and I'm sure there'll be a few of supporters of other teams that are doing the exact same thing at the MCG today. The 49ers and the Rams cannot wait. A text coming in. Australia has made it to the end zone. The day has finally arrived.

Arrived. Let's bring it on. It's showtime. Shane from Clyde North. So just excitement everywhere. Returning to our headlines, Dane Zorko, who signed a one-year contract extension with Brisbane. The 37-year-old will now get the chance to break Simon Black's games record early next year. So I think he's got to be one of the oldest players in the... Well, he's definitely one of the oldest players in the AFL at this point. Probably the longest time spent on a list. I think Max Gawn and Paddy Dangerfield are the only ones rivaling him at the moment. Big news yesterday, Jesse Hogan has decided to continue his AFL career at the Pies, who have confirmed the move. So that's going to be a two-year deal. And it's interesting because the Giants previously released a statement saying that Hogan had been delisted. But they posted on Twitter yesterday saying that they will now try and facilitate a trade with Collingwood. So who knows how the AFL's free agency and trade rules work, but you wouldn't expect it to be much more than a pick 80 or a pick 100 or whatever to get that all done. But some of the quirks of the AFL system, that is for sure. Will Jesse Hogan be a good move for the Pies? 0433 98 11 16. And Matthew Rowell has ruled out a move to the Western Bulldogs, nipping the bud on the Bulldogs' trades plan just a day after it was revealed. Rowell is currently contracted with the Gold Coast until the end of next season. So that'll be a fascinating watch, especially with the rumours that Zach Butters will be making his way to the Bulldogs. Imagine if they get Matty Rowell at the end of next year as well. It would be quite remarkable. Continuing our trade news, Melbourne, they're well positioned in the race for Kel Shadier, a four-year offer on the table for the Hawthorn forward, according to afl.com.au's Cal Toomey. So they are stacked, obviously, the Hawks, and one's got to go if they're going to get in Ben King. They can't have Mabby or Chol, Ben King, Jack Gunston, and Mitch Lewis up there, as well as Kel Shadier. So one has got to go, and it seems like Kel Shadier, despite his history with that football club, and of course his dad being a Norm Smith medalist, that he's first on the table. Jake Stringer, meanwhile, he's prepared to fight for a pre-season supplemental selection period spot after leaving the GWS Giants. The 32-year-old left the Giants at the end of the season, despite kicking 48 goals in his second campaign with the club. I think he'd come in handy, really, for any team. And I'm surprised the Pies aren't going after him as well, because just anyone who can kick 48 goals in a team as bad as the Giants were this season, I think he'd be a big boost for them. At Gold Coast, they hold an interest in St Kilda youngster Alex Taru as the club looks to bolster its tall stocks in the wake of Ben King's expected departure. And of course, Melbourne defender Trade Rivers is expected to seek a trade from the Demons this year, according to afl.com.au's Riley Beveridge. Rivers, 25, is due to become a free agent at the end of next year, but may seek opportunities as elsewhere in 2026. Now let's do some speed run through the end of the trade rumours. Western Bulldogs veteran Rory Lobb, he's attracted interest from St Kilda. Essendon, they would like to get a future first round pick for defender Jordan Ridley amid interest from North Melbourne. That's according to Cal Toomey as well. And then the Blues, they have really chopped this off-season. Seven delistings on Wednesday, and then yesterday they also cut father-son products Lucas and Ben Camporeale, although the club hasn't ruled out giving them a lifeline over the summer. The Blues told the pair they could be considered for pre-season train-on opportunities once the draft in November is completed. They are, of course, the sons of Hall of Famer Scott, a 1995 Premiership player who played 233 games for the Blues. I'd be interested to hear from Blues fans, why haven't the Camporeale twins come on, I guess, as much as expected? I do remember when they were drafted that they were highly hyped, and they were talking about both of them making it into the first 22 and haven't quite kicked on so far, but it would be fascinating to hear about that from Blues fans. Melbourne, St Kilda and Essendon are all clubs in the mix to land Brisbane youngster Sam Marshall. That's Cal Toomey as well. Bulldogs are out of the race for that one. He's expected to return to Victoria after struggling to find a game. He was a premiership player last season, but just managed the two this year. And the race to land Adelaide forward Luke Pedler is down to Port Adelaide and Essendon, according to Cal Toomey. He's out of contract at the end of the season and is looks set to leave the Crows, although Toomey says Carlton is no longer in contention after showing initial interest. And just tidying things up, Carlton has shown interest in delisted Pies defender Will Parker. We will dive in a little bit deeper into the AFL finals later on in the show. Moving across to the NRL now, a big weekend of NRL finals. It's their first week of finals. So gun forwards Jack

0: Harrison Ford and Angus Crichton return from long-term injuries for this weekend's qualifying finals, and they're both a chance of a call-up for the starting squad. Ford started in the middle in 13 of 14 matches before suffering a pectoral injury in round 16, while Crichton was part of Trent Robinson's starting side in his 13 matches before succumbing to a foot injury. Tonight, it is the Rabbitohs and the Knights. That is going to be a cracker. In for the Rabbitohs, it's Penetani and Duncan. Out goes Aitken and, of course, Jai Arrow. Fantastic. And everyone who listens to SEN would have seen that the footage of Jai Arrow on the pitch last weekend. It really sends the shivers down the spine. And so on the team sheet, he's out, but no doubt he will be watching and a strong member of the Rabbitohs. And for the Knights, in comes Young, McCarthy, Crossland and Frizzell. Out goes Hagen, Saifiti and Mooney. And a host of big-name stars return after being rested in round 27, including Sharks quartet Nico Haynes, Blake Brayley, Kyle Iro and Teague Wilton, while playmaker Braden Trindle is back after two games out with a shoulder injury. Broncos enforcer Xavier Willison has been linked with a potential switch to South Sydney. He's considered an essential part of the Brisbane pack. After the departure of Payne Haas, Willison could join the Rabbitohs from 2028 onwards, according to the Rugby League Insider podcast. And of course, SEN is the home of Rugby League, and it's now the home of the Rugby League World Cup. So that is so much to come after the end of the NRL season. SEN will have live coverage of the Rugby League World Cup, including every Kangaroo and Kiwis match and the finals series, all the action live on SEN and the SEN app from October 15. So just when you think the footy season is done, it continues with the Rugby League World Cup. To cricket now, New Zealand superstar Finn Allen has signed with the Melbourne Stars for three seasons, leaving the Perth Scorchers. He was the leading run scorer of BBL 15, striking 466 runs at an average of 42.3. He joins a batting lineup already featuring Marcus Stoinis, Glenn Maxwell and Sammy Harper. Very intrigued to see how the BBL shapes up this season, especially the Melbourne Renegades, who basically aren't a real club at this point in time. They're owned by Cricket Australia now, but only temporarily. They will be sold off and privatised. And it seems like, well, they're going to play most of their matches at the Junction Oval, which doesn't hold a lot of fans, and some at the MCG as well. So I don't think it's going to be a good season for the Renegades. I think that is fair to say. Sydney Sixers, they've strengthened their squad next season, securing explosive New Zealand opener Tim Seifert on a one-year deal. Since making his debut in 2018, the right-hander has represented the Black Cats in 90 T20 internationals, scoring 2,279 runs at an average of 31.2 and a strike rate of 146.4, including 1750s. So cricket season is certainly creeping up. We've already had those couple of test matches in the top end of Australia. So certainly looking forward to the test summer. Of course, some matches against South Africa to come, with SEN to cover those as well. In tennis, the US Open down to the semi-finals. The women's matches to be played out later this morning. Jess Pegula, the hometown hero, will face off against number one seed Aryna Sabalenka, while Coco Gauff will clash with Alina Rybakina. The four remaining players are seeded from first to fourth. And then the men's semi-finals tomorrow with an All-American matchup between Francis Tiafoe and Blake Shelton, while number one seed Alexander Zverev takes on Karen Khachanov. So the US Open coming to a conclusion. In Formula One, the Spanish Grand Prix has moved from Barcelona to the nation's capital, Madrid. The brand new circuit contracted to host the event until 2035. Now this 270-degree Turn 12, named La Monumental, is the centrepiece of a new track. So that will be fascinating to see. The La Monumental, I wonder what that means in Spanish. Wouldn't be too hard to dive into that one. In basketball, the Australian Opals are through to the World Cup quarterfinals after beating Italy 82-80, despite leading by 20 points at three-quarter time. A layup by Italian Francesca Pana rolled off the rim after the final siren sounded. Australia will play Spain in the quarters, but will likely have to do so without captain Ezzy Magbega, who suffered a game-ending knee injury in the first quarter against Italy. This is the finish to that game.
1: Australia has just 2 points since the four-minute mark. Not over the limit yet. Wilson wrapped up.

0: looking. Back to Blazic with 7. Deep triple. Swish! 1 point game! 5.1 to go. And Borlase is fouled right away by Verona. Borlase misses the first. Makes the second, 14 of 16. No timeout for Italy. Paza speeds ahead, flips it, misses! Australia is off to the quarters. Italy inches away from forcing overtime. What a thriller in this quarterfinal qualifier.
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4: 5-all live from the Pullman. Lots of ballers, appreciate you coming down. Still got 2 tickets to give away. The last 2 tickets to the NFL game with 100,000, the MCG, Rams and the 49ers. The Commissioner, Roger Goodell, is going to join us. Patrick Willis, the Niners Hall of Famer, and Sammy Edmund with the news as we preview Brisbane hosting the Adelaide Crows. Teams in last night. For the Lions, Gallup is back in. Answorth's injured. Zach Taylor is in, and no coming for the Crows. And you love coming.
5: Coming, I love coming.
6: Yes. Well, you know, wasn't lying. I'm just looking at these lineups, and it's. I think they brought in Gallup to give Harris Andrews a bit more freedom. It looks like when he gets tagged, it was confusing for him last week. McDonald did a great job.
4: Who's going to do it for Adelaide, though? Is it Archie?
6: I think you have to trust Taylor Walker.
4: Oof.
6: Could Walker do it?
4: Nah.
6: Oh, there you go. You can't. Nah. I know you don't like Texas.
4: No, I do like. We're mates. He's not a he's not a defensive forward.
6: Why can't he do it?
4: In his last, possibly his last ever game.
6: Yeah.
4: It's not a role that I think he's best suited to do.
6: I think they'll need someone
4: Archie.
6: Someone with the smarts.
4: Archie. Well, they got him.
6: Archie, you reckon Archie can get it done?
4: No, I don't know, but he's the only option. It's not your man Fogarty. It's not the Thrill Seeker.
6: Why's Fogarty my man?
4: It's not Keezer. Keezer's going to do Zorko, so I think it has to be Archie.
6: I'd be using Tex, and I'd be saying stay in the goal square, drag him deep, and see if he can hit the scoreboard. That's the game for me. For the Crows to win, and Isaac Rankin's in great form.
4: Great form.
6: But he just needs a little bit more from Rochelle around the edges. You touched then on Ben Keys. I don't think he's just going for me. Just needs a big game. Needs to hit the scoreboard. They're going to have to score 100 plus.
4: 100.
6: So can they do that is the challenge. I'm not sure they can.
4: That's the challenge. And Lions, good on the bounce back, but how many times can you go to the well? They would have done it again. Fags would have had a positive meeting and remind everyone how good they are and all of that, which has worked so well for them. You wonder whether that novelty is wearing off, but I suspect Brisbane are going to win and win big and set themselves up for a huge prelim final against my Hawks Saturday night at the MCG. But there's some players that need to play well. Reina needs to play well. Loma needs to bounce back. Charlie Cameron didn't touch it last week. Neil had his worst game for the year. Hugh McCluggage can't find the footy and he's lost all confidence in his form and his body. So there's definitely some questions to answer for the Lions on Saturday night.
6: What's their best midfield mix? Because I think they need to look at throwing Charlie Cameron in at centre bounces.
4: I wouldn't mind that.
6: He's their best defensive option. No one hunts a tackle like Charlie Cameron does. And I just think they've got Ashcroft, Lockie Neal, we love them both, but they don't chase.
4: Bailey doesn't defend.
6: Bailey goes in there with one thing only, and that's in his mind, that's to win the footy. Reiner goes in there because he's not touching the ball forward or centre, so he thinks, I've got to get my hands on the footy. And if they don't, you get a good look the other way. So I think they need to change.

0: the mix, not be using Charlie Cameron as that player, because they're getting smashed the other way out of clearance.
1: Yep. 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Did you want to speak about Tassie?
0: Yeah, I did. How are Tassie going with the luring of a key name, a key player? Because we keep hearing, and we've got some audio of just where they sit with their swings and misses so far this season.
2: So Tasmania tonight has all but ruled out chasing contracted players over the next 2 years. This applies to the likes of Nick Dacos, Sam Darcy, Finn Callahan, Harry Sheasel, all contracted to 2029 or 2030. The Devils have basically said, we're going to go for players who are out of contract.
3: Nate Caddy has re-signed until the end of 2031.
2: But the big update here is what he's turned down. So my understanding is that the Devils had made clear to Finn O'Sullivan that across an eight-year deal worth up to $15 million, that they'd be willing to table that for the second year Kangaroo, and also Sam Waller basically made the same offer to both of them. The update tonight is that O'Sullivan is set to stay, hasn't been interested in it, and hasn't been even interested to meet with the Devils.
4: Of course, the perfect candidate to be the first captain would be Alex Pearce. He's a wonderful captain at Fremantle. He is a Tasmanian. He at some stage might like to move back to Tasmania. It's not going to happen. He had been linked to the club. People had suggested maybe he would take a meeting. He ain't leaving this footy club at Fremantle. He wants to be a one-club player, and he shut it down really hard.
2: The extra part of this detail, though, is that Logan Morris won't be entertaining the massive Tasmania interest in him.
0: So they're throwing money at all these young superstars, Caddy, Logan Morris,
1: O'Sullivan,
0: Finn O'Sullivan. They've all said no. Are we starting to get concerned about who the Tasmanian Devils are going to have as their marquee signing?
1: Bo McCreary.
0: Well, it's going to be Bo McCreary and
1: Mansell.
0: Ryan Mansell at this stage, which are not household names.
1: Yeah, I think there'd be a level of concern.
0: So,
1: the AFL and at Tassie.
0: So the money's not getting it done, is it?
1: Not at this stage, but is anyone going to confirm that they're going now? They're going to wait. No one's going to say, I'm going to Tassie a year out.
0: But they're knocking it back. They're signing with their current club. So I'm concerned as to who they're going to get. The names are falling off the chart. They're falling off the board. You don't look as concerned as me. You got faith, haven't you?
1: I think it's definitely a worthy topic to discuss. Yeah, I think there would be a level of concern at the AFL.
0: How do you think my man would be handling it down there?
1: Kenny?
0: No, the other man.
1: Gaynor?
0: Yeah.
1: Nah, he's good.
0: How would he be handling it?
1: He's good.
0: It's a big spend.
1: He's under control.
0: I haven't seen a post for a while.
1: The news break is for Macca's, the new cheesy range, in the gun on the other side of this.
0: He's their only signing.
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8: 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I'm Vanessa Gibson. Here's what's making SEN news this hour. More than 20 million Americans are set to tune in today to Australia's first ever NFL match, kicking off at the MCG this morning. Police say two men are lucky to be alive after a serious crash at Penrith overnight. It comes as police in Victoria are calling for any dash cam footage of a crash earlier this week that claimed the lives of two children. Laws in Victoria that would guarantee the right to work from home 2 days a week are now in doubt. And today marks 25 years since the September 11 attacks in the US. SEN Sport is next.
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9: Thoroughbred racing in Victoria heads to Geelong today for the running of a 9-race program. Conditions for the meeting see the track currently rated a soft 5. The rail has been placed in the true position for the entire circuit and the temperature is set to reach a top of 16 degrees. Skies are predicted to be partly cloudy and the first race starts at 12:35 p.m.

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2: WA's weather, mostly sunny across the state today with warm temperatures, cloudy in Kalgoorlie, mostly sunny for the southwest and for Perth. And don't miss any of today's racing action from across WA and around Australia, live right here on SEN Turf on the SEN app.
3: Who's sucked on? Kingy, for you, who's in the gun?
4: I tell you what I'm putting in the gun. I'm putting a whole football club in my crosshairs.
3: A couple of big wickets last week.
4: I tell you who's in the gun, Kay Corns.
3: He's now lost his place in the side.
4: Ooh. I'm going to muck around with the guys that are just hanging on for dear life. I'm going with blokes that are getting big cash and sign big deals.
3: We'll claim victory on that one.
4: I'm going with Josh Weddle.
3: This gives you your last chance to respond once you're in the gun on Fireball, and if you don't, we'll call you out. 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
3: Oh, I was going to put them in the gun.
5: In the gun. 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
3: This is in the gun. 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
4: How'd I go?
3: The rats.
4: The rats in the ranks. Haven't heard from them this
3: week.
4: Who
3: do you think was the rat?
4: Well, I've got my suspicions.
3: Who do you think?
4: I know them too well to name them. They'll be ringing straight away. I think that this is the point, isn't it? I liked your discussion on agenda setters, I think it was, where you said it's not just about one game. It has to be a greater...
3: Yeah, what happens if they lose by a big margin?
4: Well, you're saying Saturday 60 night. Points.
3: Yeah, is the confidence still there just off one win against the Western Bulldogs or not?
4: We'll
3: find out.
4: It's a great topic, because I think once you say he's not your premiership coach...
3: You're out.
4: You walk him out straight away. Yeah. I don't care what point... I don't care if they win a final and then are out, or whether they don't even make the finals. As soon as he's not your man, he's not your
3: That's
4: man.
3: That's what Carlton should have done with Michael Voss.
4: It's what Port should have done with Ken Hinckley. It's what Collingwood should have done with Mick Mulhouse. You can go Alistair Clarkson situation at Hawthorn. You can go wherever you want. I agree with your logic if they believe he's not the man.
3: I had Charlie Curnow. What a response. What a response from Charlie. I thought he was excellent last week, right from the start. It wasn't just about the goals, but I thought his stuff was really strong. So terrific for him to play well in a big final. This week, who's in the gun?
4: Well, there's only one man that can possibly be in the gun this week.
3: One man.
4: One man.
3: And your man.
4: It's my man.
3: Your man.
4: The coach of Fremantle. I mean, he's had a terrific home and away season last year that ran aground in a final series against Gold Coast on the road, which no one saw coming. And we just put down, first finals appearance for this group. It can happen. They played poorly, lost the game. We wind forward 12 months. Another great home and away season. First final, couldn't have put in a poorer performance. And it makes you start to question everything. The way they play. Is this finals footy the way they play? They're set up down back, really only have one counter-punching defender in Jordan Clark. He couldn't have played any better last week in terms of giving them some drive. They need two. But do they go with two? Do they make the adjustment? I don't think so.
3: Yeah.
4: Their forward, key three, didn't fire. So the question will be, if they get rolled tonight, are they setting up for the home and away season to make finals, or are they playing finals footy?
3: It's an amazing story. Tonight's game, with that pressure, it's what is so good about finals. It just brings the best or worst out of everyone. So all eyes on your man.
4: All eyes. The fallout will be huge if they get rolled. Where are you going?
3: Well, I think that the man that needs to set the tone is the big kahuna. Josh Tracy. He did not have a kick until about the last 8 minutes of that game last week. Not one kick. And I thought his first contest, he was pushed under the ball far too easily. So for me, he's in the absolute prime of his career. 24 years of age, all Australian, physical beast. That's what we need to see. And I think we will see that. I think he's the one that's going to respond tonight. Look, he's 100 kilos. He's 6'5". Make an impact, make a statement. Not sure there's anyone that can really go with him from Geelong tonight. I'm not sure what the matchup will be and what it looks like.
4: Do you think he looked tired last week? This is my fear with this guy.
3: Do you think they cooked him?
4: We've talked about him all year, resting him, don't travel him. He's asked to do more than any other key forward in the competition, to just bring the ball to ground. We've seen him contort his body, cause a crash on the wing, cause a crash at the top of the goal square. I think he plays the most punishing role in the game, and he's played 24 games this year.
3: No time to be tired tonight.
4: Well, there's no time. But sometimes no one plans on being tired for a final, but I looked at him last week. I thought, geez, has he run aground?
3: Mm.
4: So that'll be a watch tonight.
3: A big watch. So in the gun for you, all eyes on Fremantle. And then, I mean, there's some players at Brisbane that have got great reputations and CVs, and they've been there and done that before. But this is sort of rare air. Your last opportunity to join the other Brisbane group in 1, 2, and 3 and win 3 in a row. And I think they'll be all out. But we mentioned those names. Rayner needs a big game. McCluggage needs a big one. Neil, perhaps his last game at Brisbane if things don't go well. There's some players that need to play well for Brisbane as well.
4: We love Lockie. Lockie walked out here last year, grand final eve, and gave us 10 minutes. We didn't have to give it.
3: It was almost
4: have to even talk to us.
3: Most iconic fireball moment, I think.
4: Was our greatest moment for last Lockie. Year, no doubt about that. So I'm reluctant to go after Lockie, but don't sign off like this. Don't finish at Brisbane with a whimper. I'd love him to have a big game and be the reason they have a strong win, and just stamp himself as a great, which he already is of this footy club, but be a great on the way out.
3: Yep.
4: I just hate to see him have a four clearance, 25 possession game all one way and be a contributor to their loss.
3: Yep.
4: Or a narrow victory. Stamp it.
3: We are at the Pullman East Melbourne. Be close to the game like all of the ballers here are. Big crowd as the fans are streaming into the MCG. Perfect weather. Could not be set up any better for this landmark game. A proper NFL game. And we're going to get your feedback next. We've got the roving mic, the triple agent. We'll get in and amongst the crowd. How are we giving these tickets away? Can you talk to us?
6: Feedback.
3: Best feedback.
4: Just a round of applause if we can for my man Glenn, just working his way through.
3: Oh, yeah. Glenn,
4: just give us a little
3: put your hand. There he is. Glenn. Yes.
4: Just cleaning up your mess on table 5. He is at the moment. He runs the joint. He is the joint.
3: Absolute,
4: he's a great man.
3: Absolute star. Your feedback on the other side of this. You're listening to Fireball.
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15: 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Fire.

0: feedback is for Reem, and who is running hot with over 80 years manufacturing hot water in Australia. It's got to be Reem. The Triple Agent is in the crowd for live feedback from the Pullman. What do you got for us, Triple Agent?
1: We've got Ben here, boys, with one for you.
2: Yes, g'day, boys. Just very quickly to hear your thoughts. Kane, we all know your man is Chole and Kingy, your man is Norton. Who is today's equivalent of Norton or Chole?
3: Today in the game over there. Oh, gee whiz. Well, you're the boundary.
0: I am.
3: You're the roving man.
0: So Puka Nakua, our man here, who's got the jersey on here, he's got himself into a bit of trouble, Puka, over the journey, and he's facing some disciplinary action from the NFL, but they've cleared him to play. Now, this guy is a freak. He's the toughest unit out on the ground today. So all eyes for me on my Rams and Puka Nakua.
3: Is that right?
0: And whether he can get through, just keep his head down and keep himself out of some mischief.
3: What about Christian McCaffrey? How's he going?
0: Do you reckon he'll
3: get through a game?
0: He's had a few injuries over the journey, but he's that good. So, yeah, I like it. So McCaffrey versus Puka. I think, today. Yep.
1: All right, boys, we've got Bruce in the crowd here. He's a big Rams man, obviously.
3: He is.
4: Hi, boys. I think it's fascinating the AFL support.
0: Fascinating. Fascinating, is it? Brucey. Give us another go.
3: Give us one push up, Bruce.
4: What are your thoughts on, in behind closed doors, or the AFL think that for the finals week in Melbourne, everyone's just following NFL?
0: I think the AFL has missed a trick here. I think it's been us versus them, where they should have just embraced everything. Welcome them here with open arms. Welcome them back. Don't worry about them being here at finals time. Try and capture everything the NFL brings. It's been a bit of angst.
3: I think there was an opportunity for an extended wild card round.
0: Good on you, Brucey.
3: Back to you, Bruce.
0: What else you got, Triple Agent?
1: We've got Breno here with one that's written down on notes, boys, so this is serious.
3: See, look out.
0: Carlton support.
5: Kano, no. Have a look at it again, Kano. All Fitzroy.
0: Right. Ah, righto.
5: Brisbane Lions. Wrote this one on the way in from on the train from Ringwood. Kano and Kingy.
3: What do you mean you wrote it on the train?
5: I wrote the question on the train.
3: Well, do you do that regularly?
5: Always.
1: Yeah. Just let him ask the question, Kingy.
3: I'd just like to get to know people.
0: It's fireball. Spit it out.
5: Yeah. All right, with the NFL finally invading the MCG, here's the question, guys. If an AFL club had to adopt an NFL team as its American counterpart, which pairing would you make and why? Mm. Bonus points for convincing me the Brisbane Lions, obviously with the Green Bay Packers.
3: Well, I think Essendon would be the Dallas Cowboys. They're sort of a big team that have done nothing for 20 years.
0: That's good, good.
1: We got Luca here, lads.
6: Hey, boys, how's it going?
0: Tom Brady.
6: I was looking at a few in the guns this week, and I'm putting the AFL executive in the gun. Who wants less game time and more games in the season? We saw the standard football slip during COVID. Why isn't anyone addressing the fact that the AFL is getting further away from the fans? And what do you boys think about less game time?
0: What did you think about less game time?
3: I think we need more of this guy. What was your name again?
0: Luca.
3: Yep. Luca, I reckon, there's a chance to take over from us.
0: Is he? He can have it.
3: He looks intense. He looks serious. He looks ready to go.
0: Are you coming back next year?
3: Can you get up at 4 in the morning or not? I'll tell you. I thought it was 50-50 3 weeks ago.
0: What is
3: it now? 40-60. That's a good question, mate.
0: We got Josh Allen in the crowd.
1: Yeah, Josh Allen here, a.k.a. Fergus.
7: Kingy, I want to know, as a big Mad North fan, who do you want to be coaching North Melbourne next year?
0: That's a good question, Fergus. Who do you want? You're on the selection panel.
3: I think Simo will be coach. I do think Simo will get the job.
0: Did they ask you to be on? They are still side bottom.
3: No, they are.
0: What? How can they side bottom get
3: ahead of
0: you? I just
3: offer myself.
0: So disappointing.
3: If they need help, I'm happy to help. Is all I do. It's all I do. And if they overlook me, that's fine. Just don't cock it up.
0: So Simo for you.
3: I think Simo will get it. I like the first timers.
0: So not for you.
3: No, I think Simo will get it.
0: But
3: if it was my choice, I'd go with a fresh model. I don't think it's been too successful going back to the well. Coaches that have been somewhere else second time up hasn't worked, has it?
0: No.
3: You can go through highs, and like Vossi didn't work.
0: Do you think the fact that you've been all over the fact that Simo was on the Carlton selection committee and he sat through all the presentations?
3: Don't bring it up.
0: No, you've been all over that. Do you think that's going to give him the edge?
3: No, and he'll tell you that it does. He's heard them, but it's not as basic as what you think. So okay. He's saying you can't glean anything from those presentations. I'm not so sure.
1: Last one, boys. Nick from Perth. Surprise, surprise. He's a huge Tim Gossage fan.
5: Yeah. Morning, lads. Just keen to know, with Kano's premiership pie going up in smoke, what's his Super Bowl pie, and will it be more than 100%?
3: Yes. Have you got a Super Bowl pie for me?
0: I do. Look, the Rams are the favourites. But I think Josh Allen's going to win his first Super Bowl at the Buffalo Bills. So we'll see how that plays out. I think 98% Bills.
3: There you go.
0: And 12% Rams.
3: You got to go strong.
0: Does that equal 110?
3: It's a roundabout. Yeah. It's just
0: here we go.
3: Joshy,
0: why have you got a media pass?
8: What are you talking about?
3: He's got mine.
0: David King, media pass.
8: I pitched it.
3: You can take it if you want it.
0: No field access, though, not like mine.
8: I've got an upgrade.
0: Hey, good job on the agenda setters last night.
8: You got did you watch it?
0: Dominated, I did. Mm. I did.
3: He's always nervous about fresh meat coming onto the scene.
0: You got anything for us? Give us something.
8: Oh, mate. For you to throw to the official.
0: What are you looking? Oh, we're doing sports bet.
8: I'm here for sports bet, mate. I'm not here to talk to you.
0: I thought you were here for some...
8: for what?
0: Contribution to the show.
3: Give us the stinger, please.
0: All right, here's the sports bet stinger.
3: There we go.
9: Hit the button.
5: Sports Josh Jenkins,
9: the easiest place to bet on the footy.
0: You think I would know?
8: I've
0: how
8: done it for
0: works
8: 5 years.
0: By now, Josh Jenkins is with us from Sportsbet.
8: That's me.
0: JJ, what do you got for us?
8: Fair income. $1.51, the Rams will start strong favourites, which is a surprise to me. The preparations, have you talked about the different preps? Whose do you prefer?
0: We have. I like the Rams.
8: What, straight in, straight out?
0: For next week.
8: Mate, that's not going to help us back a winner today.
3: with the group that I play with, you're better off coming in the night before and leaving straight away. Yeah.

0: You're getting me for a week. Yeah, all sorts of trouble.
1: So the line was 3.5 in favour of the Rams. Out to 4.5, back into 3.5. That's important because I reckon this game is decided by a field goal. Maybe a walk-off field goal.
2: High scoring.
1: Typically, neutral venues or new venues, it's not high scoring. 48.5 is the total match points. We like Debo Samuel for an anytime touchdown at $5. Back in San Fran, he looks lean. He got sort of a bit sloppy in Washington the last couple of seasons. He's back with San Francisco. If they get the ball down near the goal line, either receiving or rushing, we like Debo, $5.
0: Debo.
1: Anytime touchdown.
0: Oh, I like that. Debo.
2: Hey, you were good yesterday.
0: You go?
2: Nailed yesterday.
1: What did we do yesterday?
2: You did Seattle yesterday.
1: Ah, yes, yes. Even with a backup quarterback.
2: I know.
0: Drake May, yes or no?
1: No.
0: 3 interceptions for
1: Patriots.
0: Your man.
1: Off-field drama.
0: Drake May.
2: Premiership highs, NFL style.
1: Bengals, 50%, even though they've never won a premiership or a Super Bowl. I reckon the Cowboys this year will go right, 25%, and the Niners can have the rest.
0: Nicely done. Enjoy the day.
1: Brisbane Lions, 100%.
0: Josh Jenkins from Sportsbet.
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21: 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Fireball.
0: Busy couple of hours live from the Pullman for Fireball. Patrick Willers, the Niners form, Hall of Famer, about to join us very, very shortly. Looking forward to that. The Commissioner, Roger Goodell, if you're wondering when he's going to be with us, about 8:13.
1: That's Danny Heffernan. He's the guy, we found the plates, but we lost Danny for 3 days. He's just got back from top of the town. Good to see you, Danny. Good to see you, mate.
0: See you, Danny. Now, the winner of the tickets, I'm going to make a captain's call. Are you okay if I make a captain's call?
1: Well, you normally go rogue. I don't mind it. What do you got?
0: I'm going to give them to Luca.
1: Where's Luca?
0: He's the Tom Brady.
1: Oh, yes.
0: Man.
1: Yeah, we love Luca.
0: Two tickets for you, my friend. So the last tickets available are gone.
1: Wow.
0: Wow.
1: He looks pretty excited about it, Luca.
0: I think he's pretty pumped up.
1: Pretty pumped, Luca?
0: He's pretty pumped up.
1: Stoke, boys.
0: Big last hour coming up. Patrick Willis, if you do not mind, he's going to join us.
1: Did you give him two tickets or one?
0: Two.
1: Luca, who's your mate? Riley's going with him.
0: There you go, Riley.
1: There you go.
0: Join your fellas.
1: Riley's not as excited.
0: And the Commissioner is going to join us, Sammy Evan, also RSN and SEN Track listeners. You're off to giddy up with Gareth Hall. Everyone else, stick around with us. Good on you, mate. Congrats.
22: Chasing, pacing and racing, plus all the sport you know and love on SEN Turf.
23: Banks. Good morning, I'm Vanessa Gibson with SEN News. The countdown's almost over for the historic NFL match between the Rams and 49ers at the MCG this morning. The gates have now opened with fans starting to arrive, while more than 20 million people are set to tune in from the US. 49ers CEO Al Guido has told Nine this morning it'll be a great showcase.
24: It's an unbelievable moment. I cannot wait to see 100 plus thousand people in there. I promise you, it's a great rivalry. The NFL's done a great job. The people of Melbourne have just been absolutely fantastic. We're ready to get this game kicked off.
23: Three men are in hospital after a serious crash between a car and truck in Sydney's West overnight. Police say a 24-year-old passenger is lucky to be alive. It comes as Victorian police are calling for dash cam footage around the time of the crash at Parwin earlier this week that claimed the lives of a 7-year-old girl and 11-year-old boy. It also injured 5 other children and a 34-year-old woman. Laws in Victoria that would guarantee the right to work from home 2 days a week are now in doubt. The coalition's done a backflip, teaming up with the crossbench to refer the bill to an inquiry. Victorian Premier Ben Carroll has told Nine he's determined to get it over the line.
25: We support work from home. We do believe it works. We do believe we have the settings right for business, and helping mums and dads, women with care and responsibilities, have that opportunity to work from home, we think should be a right.
23: And Sydney ferries are free for a month starting today as industrial action continues with workers pushing for better pay. SEN Sport is next.
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3: Thoroughbred racing in Victoria heads to Geelong today for the running of the 9-race program. Conditions for the meeting see the track currently rated a soft 5. The rail has been placed in the true position for the entire circuit and the temperature is set to reach a top of 16 degrees. Skies are predicted to be partly cloudy and the first race starts at 12:35pm.
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23: Victoria's weather, cloud clearing across the state today, mild temperatures with light north to northeasterly winds. And don't miss the Melbourne Form Preview with David Gately, Mark Hunter and Trav Noonan tomorrow morning from 8am on RSN.
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33: 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And Penrite Oil, 100 years of Australian-made driving Aussie rules. It is the day that the Dockers fight back. Peter Bell, good morning.
34: Well, we hope so. Good morning, Goss, and how good.
33: Good morning.
34: This morning I just I walked out, just got the long sleeve shirt on.
33: Quite nice
34: a,
33: shirt.
34: Thank you, Tim. A thin shirt, and it was just beautiful weather.
33: Beautiful.
34: Beautiful. Best time of the
35: year. Okay, sounds hot.
34: You like, yeah, this is green. It's green. And you told me you were going to wear green. Well, there, that would have been a faux pas for both of us,
33: a
34: wouldn't it?
33: A forks paid it would have been. I've got exactly the same colour, not the same shirt. Yours is a little bit more exy than mine. Is that a non-iron sort of number?
34: It's one that can go with the non-iron.
33: Yeah.
34: It's a great travel shirt. You just look, do you know what, Tim? If you roll your shirts, don't fold them when you travel,
33: just shove them in.
34: No, just roll them nicely, and then you can get away with
33: signing.
34: Oh, I don't know. I'm an experienced traveler, good traveler.
33: Are you a good traveler?
34: Good traveler, yeah. Hutch, you'd be proud of me.
33: Yeah. Tell me a bit about your travel hacks. What do you give me? This is going to repee souping. We're going on the holiday road.
34: Yeah.
33: Tell us a bit about some of your hacks.
34: I was a carry-on only way before Hutchie even started talking
33: about
34: it.
33: I'm only a carry-on.
34: Yeah, you've got to strategize. Just go with a plan. So you do have to look at some of the people who are in front of you in those lines when you're going through the scanners. That's important because you don't want to get caught behind a family or people who have got people who it looks like it's the first time they've ever travelled in their life and they're not going to get the take your jacket off and then put it under the plastic
33: thing. There's some super reheating going on here.
34: It's what we're doing. It's what we're doing. Hutch, sorry, but I've been asked. So you just got to have your wits about you.
33: The phone flicker trying to find the boarding pass.
34: Get behind the people who are switched on and look like they do this every day and I guarantee you'll get through everywhere.
33: And what about on-plane type of stuff? What are sort of some of the on-plane techniques that you've...
34: Oh, right, okay, now that you ask. I think that any flight under 4 hours, never tilt your seat back. Mm. Just, you don't need to. Well, I mean, you need to have a rest. Like, how bad is it when you're sitting there and everyone's cramped, right? Because unlike Hutch, we're not up the front. Everyone's crushed and it's tight. So there's no real need to tilt your seat back on a flight under 4 hours, I think. I think it's just rude, so I'll never do that. Even if the person in front of me does it, I'm not going to just retaliate and say, oh, I need more room, so I'm going to do the same thing.
6: In regards to putting seat back, I've mentioned it before on this show.
34: Yeah.
6: If I'm in zoo class and you can see I've got long legs, and it's unbelievable the lack of room for a tall person on a plane.
34: Yeah, I do feel for you.
6: I will tap the person in front of me, and I will say before we even take off, if you put your seat back, my knees will go through the back of your throat, and I said, and I'll make no apology.
34: Yeah.
7: And I'll punch blokes in the mouth for saying that.
34: If you are in the middle, and you should never be in the middle, just get organised. For God's sake, get organised. If you're in economy, you don't want to be in the middle. So you can avoid that if you're organised. Well, just book in earlier. Check in earlier, take your aisle or window.
6: Remember the days you used to rock up and you got a seat?
34: Seat lotto, how bad was that? But if you're caught in the middle, and I think it's fair enough that the armrests belong to the middle seat, both of them. You know, you're sitting there and you're in the middle and you're thinking, this is awful, and then you've got a sort of armrest hog on the other side of you. Say, mate, what am I supposed to do with my arms here? And plus, usually if you get caught in the middle, I've got to say this, people on either side of you are generally obese. You're allowed to say that. That's just been my experience.
23: Big, rotund.
34: But then you're stuck in the middle and you're squished up and they've got their big meaty forearms over the armrest.
6: Pigs.
34: So I just think that's a rule. If you're in the middle, the armrests belong to you. You've suffered all of the insult and injury of getting that middle seat. The one thing you can get is the armrest, I think.
6: When people get on the plane late because it's cool to get on late.
34: Yeah. No, it's not. Get on early and then you can own the luggage compartment.
6: Just walked all over what I was trying to say.
34: Oh, sorry. You would have said it better than I would.
6: So when people get on the plane, right, and they get on late, and then they look up and they go, oh, I've got nowhere to put my thing, because people have been shuffling their stuff.
34: Yeah.
6: And they put it four or five bits down overhead and they sit four seats up. When you all get up to get off, are you I'll get your bag and pass it up to you? Or do you just say, well, you got on late, you pay the price, you go back against the tide?
34: It will sort of depend on the circumstances. If there's if they've got a kind energy, I'm more than happy to do that. More than happy to grab other people's luggage and help it down to them. no problem. You know where I lose it? I lose it on the rare occasion that I take checked luggage and at the baggage carousel and you're standing in a spot, like looking at the belt, you're standing there and you leave, you know, a metre, because we're not animals. We don't need to be over a trough of food with our snouts in there. That's not what it is. So you're standing there, you've got your sort of line of sight and your access to the belt, and then someone will come and stand right in front of you. So what are you... And there's room everywhere else, but they decide, I want to be in this spot.
6: Well, it's like people go to the beach. You put your towel down and they go right next to you.
34: How about the half a metre to the right of me, and then everyone can have access to the belt? You don't have to... It just blows my mind.
8: Classic stitch up.
6: My famous belt collection was when I sent Crew out to the airport from Channel 10 when the Australian cricket team came and their gear came, and I sent to Trung Lee, beautiful camera operator who's only new.
34: Oh, it's Big Roo. Oh, I thought for a second there, I thought that Brett Lee had a new nickname.
6: Trung, I think Trung's Vietnamese, and he was one of he's big time in the East now. Funny, would do anything.
34: So he was big time.
6: So I was big time. Oh, shut up. So I said to Trung Lee, I said, I want something different, Trung. I want the players getting their bags off, you know, in Perth for the test match. Ricky Ponting, yep, no worry, yeah, no games, Mr. Tim, got it, no worries.
34: Yeah.
6: I came back. Trung got on the conveyor belt.
34: What do you mean?
6: He was going around.
34: He stood on it.
6: He stood on it and was filming the luggage as they were picking it.
34: How good was it? It was a great shot. How good was the vision, though?
6: Oh, brilliant. He got in that much trouble.
34: from the airport security.
6: Yeah, from the airport security, but jeepers, he was funny. Yeah. So anyway,
34: brings out the worst in people. Airports, travel, all that sort of stuff.
6: Toilets.
34: Yeah.
6: Are you a toilet goer in a plane? Do you avoid it? Oh, if you can.
34: No, because I love to be really well hydrated.
6: Are we serious?
33: I know. Seriously, Heater?
34: Are we serious? That's the worst.
6: That's a shocker.
34: I try to avoid. I like to be hydrated. So, but there's an etiquette. So, you know the time not to go to the toilet? When they've got the drink or food. Now you choose to go. You know you're going to get caught behind it.
6: And you look at the faces of the flight attendants.
34: And they're like, are you serious?
6: They just go, are you really wanting to go now?
34: Yeah. It's bizarre.
6: Can I give you the demographic that normally wants to go? 70 female.
34: Mm.
6: I'm being serious. They always get up at the wrong time.
34: Yeah.
6: Well, hang on. Okay, you have a go at obese people, and I can't have a go at 70-year-old female.
34: I didn't have a go at them.
6: Well, look at your face now. You've changed your tune.
34: No, because I've
6: done a demographic of toilet goers.
34: Look, there are certain demographics that need the toilet more than others. I'm going to give that out.
6: I didn't have a go at obese
34: people. I just said that generally when I'm in the middle, I end up with larger people on either side. It's just one of the things that happens.
6: Now, we got onto the plane chat because I'm...
34: a little ventriloquist dummy in the middle.
6: I want to go down this line. Do you think with the absolute... You talk about, you know, snouts in trough stuff going on with what's going on over there today.
34: Where?
6: In Melbourne with the gridiron.
34: Gridiron. You're one of the few people who call it gridiron anymore.
6: Well, what's it called?
34: It's like the NFL. It's like the... You don't hear many people say Aussie rules, do you?
6: No, but you say go to the footy.
34: Yeah, you do.
6: Hello, mate. Will Andrew Dillon be in Perth tonight and is he attending the NFL today? I'm intrigued to find out whether he can do both with
34: his
6: schedule.
34: Question. Yep.
6: So that's a question I asked of the AFL today. Will Andrew Dillon, is it conceivable that he could do the NFL? Because there's a lot of media guys who are not coming to Perth.
34: Why not?
6: Because they've got a good ticket in the corporate area of...
34: Right.
6: So Kane, King, so they've done Fireball from the Pullman today, and they go, both had admitted, I think Kane's working boundary. Working boundary during the finals? He's going to a gridiron game? And Jared Whaley, he calls the big games. Okay, he calls the Super Bowl. I get it. But it's AFL cutthroat semi-final night.
34: It is interesting.
6: So would Andrew Dillon be doing both? And can he do both?
34: Can I ask you a question before I answer that
6: Please
34: one?
6: Please do.
34: Do you think that the AFL CEO needs to be at every final?
6: 100%.
34: Every final?
6: No. But... you can't be everywhere if there's a game an hour.
34: Maybe when it's a four final weekend. There's only two finals.
6: That's
34: this
6: correct.
34: So should he? Do you think the AFL CEO Andrew, in this case, should be here in Perth and then up to Brisbane for tomorrow night?
6: 100%.
34: Well,
6: is it possible that he could do? He might be coming. He might not even be going to the NFL. He might not be going today.
34: No, he might not be.
6: Because it's not really an AFL thing. It's an MCG thing, isn't it? But you know, I'm pretty sure it's
34: Tourism Victoria.
6: Yeah, whatever. So I'm saying he prioritised it. It's a great event. I get all that, and everyone's talking about it. All the freeloaders going.
34: Yeah.
6: But we've got a massive game here. He's the CEO of the AFL. Surely.
34: How long will the NFL go for?
6: Oh, I don't watch it, so I wouldn't know. Four to six hours, isn't it?
34: Kickoff's 8:30.
6: 4 to 6 hours.
34: Okay. He could take. And I know that the AFL prefer to fly Virgin as the partner, but I've looked on Qantas first. He could take the 1:05 p.m. leaving Tullamarine and be here at 3:15. That's ample time. He could even take the 2:45 p.m. out of Melbourne. So that's a lot of time. He could probably duck home, get his carry-on if he needed to, Dills.
6: So 2:45 being 12:45 Perth?
34: Yeah, because of the time difference, he could be here at 5:05. And then just allowing for some idiot in front of him at the baggage carousel and getting stuck.
6: I'm tipping he wouldn't have a bag.
34: No. And straight out to the driver, straight to the game.
6: Yeah, good point.
34: Easy. Easily done. And if you want to go with the partner, which is Virgin, same thing. 2:45 arriving at... they're forecasting a longer trip, Virgin. 5:10 arrival time. Easy. What is it? 6:10 bounce down?
6: Yep.
34: You'd turn up, go into the pre-match cocktail party. Hello, everybody. If you want to make sure everyone sees you, you go to my trick, which is drop a glass during a speech. Everyone turns to look at you, and everyone remembers that you've been there. But you look like a fool, But the, oh, Bozo. Yeah, he was there. He dropped the glass when really you only have to be there for 5 minutes, walk in, drop a glass, walk out.
33: Nice work by you. Listen to the hacks of Peter Bell. The average NFL game lasts 3 hours and 12 minutes in total elapsed time.
34: That's 9 minutes of playing time?
33: Yeah, 11 minutes actually. Like, 11 to 18.
34: That's what you just said.
33: Why are you walking all over you're walking all over me today. All
34: right.
33: But if you tally up the time when the ball is actually in play, the amount is 11 to 18 minutes. Now, text coming in. Weather is cold in Melbourne. Apparently someone spoke on Fireball and said they liked Tim Gossage. There you go.
34: Tim Gossage fan.
33: There you go.
34: Yeah. Is that what? So that's your first text of the morning to read out. Yeah, no, it's just giving yourself a pat on the back.
33: Well, it's the one that's at the top of the queue. Mm. I'm famous.

0: because you're wearing a green shirt.
1: Yep.
0: Are you hosting an event tomorrow night?
1: Yep.
0: When was the last time you emceed an event?
1: Oh, a long, long time.
0: How come you're emceeing an event?
1: Because they're regular, or they're appointed MC,
0: yep.
1: I believe, has a footy final on Sunday, so he would have committed to it. I don't think he'll mind. I think it was Hamish.
0: No, it's definitely Hamish. I got the same text.
1: Yeah. What do you mean?
0: Well, I got asked if I could host it.
1: And you obviously said no.
0: Well, I'm going to Bustleton to work.
1: This is a dagger.
0: I'm a corporate animal. So I think Carl got asked too.
1: I'm a fair way down.
0: I think Mark Reddings was asked whether he was available.
1: They were left.
0: I think Adam Papalea got called.
1: Scraping the barrel.
0: I think Kath Lochnan was asked whether she could do it.
1: Do you know what I reckon? The committee's got together and they've gone through it and go, Hamish can't do it. We've got Goss. No, he can't do it. Carl can't do it. Perhaps. What pathetic loser would be sitting at home on a Saturday night with nothing to do? Oh, Peter Bell, he's got no mates. He'll do it.
0: Well, it is interesting that you chose to do it. And I hats off
1: to help
0: you.
1: Out.
0: Yeah, it's a great charity. And I did read the history of the charity. But I want to say this.
1: Yep.
0: There is a game tomorrow night.
1: What do you mean?
0: Adelaide are playing Brisbane.
1: Oh, you can watch it. You can watch it later. I don't have to watch every game live.
0: Good point you make. All righty, my playing gripe. The person sitting next to me with a...
1: Wade's talking about larger people.
0: All right, buy two seats.
1: Should you be buying two seats?
0: That's a bit rich. All righty, I've got a hilarious picture of John Griffin trying to get into the toilet of the smallest pun I've ever been on heading to Carnarvon.
1: Oh, yeah.
0: He had his back into the toilet. Had to back into the toilet hunch over. We had John on the show
1: can
0: yesterday.
1: Can I tell you about a disastrous trip?
0: Disaster away. I love a disaster.
1: Yeah, no, this is bad. You know how Fremantle and West Coast charter planes?
0: Mm-hmm.
1: Fremantle chartered a plane where, so it was a smaller one, the toilet on the way home blocked up and was out of action.
0: Gross.
1: And, yeah, gross because the players, they're told to rehydrate big time. So you're ploughing through the drinks after a game. You know your sports drinks and your water, or you know they will have the chocolate, the protein shakes. And so you imagine how many of them you're ploughing through. You finally get on the plane, and then you reckon you're not busting, or you're busting big time. Toilet out of action.
0: So,
1: with the permission of the stewards, the basin was used. What else were you going to do, man?
0: Weed in the basin?
1: Yep. Apparently. That's what I was told. with the permission. What else are you going to do? It would have been a disaster.
0: George Grilicic used to, the late, great George, used to wee in the Coke cans in the commentary box at Gloucester Park.
1: No way.
0: Yes way. Because
1: yeah.
0: he couldn't leave. He was busy all night.
1: Yeah, that's too graphic.
0: Exactly
1: too graphic.
0: Right. All right.
1: Anyhow, we
0: digress.
2: Get in there, son.
0: I want to send a cheerio to Sean of Frio because when we were talking about winners, when someone asked us whether we had a winner for Bunbury yesterday, and we said, well, Miller doesn't go to Bunbury, he texted Sean. He said, I've got a share in a horse called Pistone, and it's racing today. I got 340, it's into 280. They backed it like there was no settling. It was sat outside the leader and kicked their brains in. Well done to Sean.
1: Well done, Shawnee.
0: Well done, Shawnee. So well done for sharing the love.
1: Hey, Miller during the week.
0: Oh yes.
1: There must have been a fill up for everybody.
0: It was incredible, and we got inundated on socials.
1: Inundated, Chris Connolly style.
0: Alrighty, and I will say that and whatever he sprinkled on their cocoa pops in the morning, he will use next week. Hey, what about this though? Did you hear that Belmont Bombers C2 reserves team has been officially removed from the grand final in the PFL following a determination law and a breach of the bylaws? I didn't know that. That's not good. So someone's won a premiership already without having to play.
1: That's a bit flattening. So you don't even get to, I mean, it's great to win.
0: Yep.
1: You don't even get to play in a grand final.
0: Anyway, 0487 736 7368. Big show coming up. I want to play this. I want to take you back, if I can. Can I take you back?
1: No.
0: To something you said.
1: Okay, noise works. Good, wasn't it?
0: Nice work. He loves his music. All righty. I want to take you back to May 4.
1: Star Wars Day. Yeah. I didn't realise you're a fan. But okay.
0: This is what you said in regards to Fremantle Dockers development coach and game day runner, former player, former GWS giant, Tendai Mazungu.
1: I've got one for the Bombers here, and I've got a solution. Well, it's been a decade of no defence, right? So I've got the solution. This is my beef. Brad Scott, go for Matthew Boyd, who's down the road at Collingwood. He's got a great pedigree in coaching team defence. It'll be

0: from the Swans, Brendan Lade from the Western Bulldogs, and also Tendai Mazungu from the Fremantle Football Club. From a development point of view, he's been there and helped build up their Dockers list.
1: Welcome to the party, pal!
2: Wow! Wow. Hey, well, newsbreaker!
3: Well, a quality person, Tendai, and knows that defensive style, and he would be a great get for the Bombers, so it'll be interesting to see if he wants to move his young family over there.
2: Yes, yes, yes. So I do have a connection in that space, and I think it's a big decision for them to make. Interesting if that if it comes out. Now, interesting that people wouldn't know that the Fremantle, and I don't think Fremantle Dockers fans know at all and probably haven't known. Some will and some will let us know that they know, but I don't know if all of them know.
3: Say no a few more times.
2: What? No.
4: Say that again.
2: No. Tendai's the game day runner. But when he was playing and he had the dreadies, he looked bigger and shorter.
3: So do you think
2: he's
3: taken the dreadies
5: he's
3: off.
5: He's a big unit.
3: And that's made him appear taller.
2: He just looks taller in the outfit. He runs taller. He's got a long stride.
3: He's got a beautiful stride.
2: He's a beautiful mover, isn't he?
3: Yeah, he's completely.
2: So the runner for Fremantle, if you come to the game tonight, is Tendai Mazungu. And a lot of people would not know that because no advertisement to say that's Tendai Mazungu.
3: Haven't got the dreadies out the back of the hat like he used to have.
2: Exactly.
3: Now he's very neat and tidy.
2: All right, we're going to take a break and come back, but there it is there. It says Tendai Mazungu. Is he going to Essendon, as you heard first? Hey, the lineup is Jordan Canales will join us from the MCG. He sidelines for the SEN coverage of the game between... Who's playing?
3: Oh, come on, man.
2: No, I don't know.
3: Rams, 49ers, two Californian teams.
2: Same team or different team? Rams and San Francisco.
3: Yeah, so...
2: Got it.
3: Yeah.
2: If your name's Jordan, you're on the show because Jordan McArdle's going to join us talking all things Waffle, big finals day.
3: High fives all around. Michael Jordan also.
2: We probably should have led with that. Chad Corns will join us. We'll get some tips for Gloucester Park. McCafe Coffee Bean is worth
3: Jordan
2: making
3: Belford.
2: A detour for is Smoother, Richer and Jordan Boyd. 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
15: Banks. I'm Vanessa Gibson. Here's what's making SEN news this hour. The 49ers and Rams will go head-to-head in their historic season opener at the MCG today, with millions set to tune in around the world. A driver's had a partial amputation after a serious crash west of Sydney overnight. Critics have raised questions about the legality and affordability of Donald Trump's promised $5,000 for all citizens if Republicans win the midterm elections. And commemorations are being held for the 3,000 people who died in the September 11 attacks 25 years ago today. SEN Sport is next.
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17: Thoroughbred racing in Victoria heads to Geelong today for the running of a 9-race program. Conditions for the meeting see the track currently rated a soft 5. The rail has been placed in the true position for the entire circuit and the temperature is set to reach a top of 16 degrees. Skies are predicted to be partly cloudy and the first race starts at 12:35 p.m.

0: chasing, pacing and racing, plus all the sport you know and love every day right here on SEN Turf.
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WA's weather, mostly sunny across the state today with warm temperatures. Cloudy in Kalgoorlie, mostly sunny for the southwest and for Perth. And don't miss any of today's racing action from across WA and around Australia, live right here on SEN Turf.

0: 14 degrees. Coming up shortly, Jordan Canellis. He'll be live from the MCG when it all takes place.
1: Mate, I hope the Freo fans have reviewed their, like the team did, they reviewed their performance, but low energy crowd. And I know the crowd, they respond to the players, and the players didn't give them much, but I reckon it's going to be really loud tonight.
0: Yeah.
1: Really, really loud, because it was nervous last Friday.
0: Yeah, they were. So let's start from the, and we've laid down the gauntlet to them, but it's not just us, everyone's been saying it, and I think if you speak to the playing group, they thought it was a little bit off last week, but you know, they've got to give them something to cheer about. Mm. Morning, boys. Ben from Bentley. Well, what a day. This is the big day for the Fremantle Flagman or Wharfie Time Football Club. I expect a response from the players, but we, the fans, need to be better. Make it hostile. He is bleeding for the Cats.
1: 100%.
0: Come on, boys, and go Niners. What a day.
1: We just spoke, Goss, off air. If a Fremantle player could do something like Jai Newcomb did in the first 30 seconds, remember that massive tackle on JT, the crowd would feed off that if one of the Fremantle players could do something similar.
0: 416, is the Gridiron game on TV or Fox? Well, last time I checked, that's the same.
1: he means free-to-air.
0: Hey, whoa.
1: I don't have much sleep this week. Tad over the top, wasn't it?
0: Anyway, we'll do this. 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Good morning.
2: Good morning. Wagner and McVie are in for the Dockers. Walker goes out with that ankle injury. Couldn't get up in the end. And O'Driscoll has been omitted. No changes for the Cats tonight.
0: I'm tipping Walker didn't even try to get up. It wasn't even close to even being entered into the fray.
2: I'm buggered after last week.
1: I'm buggered.
2: Thank you. Gallup is in for the Lions. Answorth goes out with ankle injury as well for Adelaide. Taylor is in. Cumming is out. Omitted.
0: Ange on the text line says Nathan Broad to Fremantle, according to Sam Edmund. That's an interesting one.
1: I would be surprised, personally.
2: In a coaching role? Replacing Tendai?
0: I don't know. We'll find out what Sammy Edmund said this morning if we can.
2: The Opals have been knocked out in the quarterfinals of the Women's Basketball World Cup in a 23-point loss.
0: Smashed.
2: To Spain.
0: They were lucky to beat Italy.
2: Yeah, they were. They got destroyed in this one. Ezzy Magbegor nailed it. She has torn her ACL as well. That came out just before the game, so not good news for her or the Opals. And all her team, the Seattle Storm, of course. And in the Champions League, Manchester United won 4-0 last night over their opponents, and they've got a quick turnaround.
0: Who did they play?
2: Of the Sabah and ahead of the Manchester Derby on Sunday night, our time.
0: Fair call, Belly and Goss. We certainly should have cheered those Hawks goals more. Great call, Paul from Bellard.
1: Yeah, I thought the crowd could have been more hostile. No boo when Hawthorne came out, no sort of... It was apprehensive. And I get it. I get why everyone was feeling apprehensive, but I think it'll be vastly different tonight, Paul. So I appreciate your point, though.
3: Birthdays, events, and some of the great moments in history. It's on this day.
0: You're pretty quick to have your fingers on every other button, but when it comes to the real button, anyway,
4: Shut up.
0: All righty. Hey, Will and Levi's uncle, Richard, was born on this day.

0: So he's from The Verve, Richard Ashcroft.
1: Yeah, great album. Urban Hymns, it was called. Good solo album, Richard Ashcroft as well.
0: I look at you. Do you have a record player?
1: I don't. But you know what I have? Thousands of CDs waiting for the resurgence in the CD. I've got them sitting out in the shed.
0: Have you got a CD player?
1: No, so I'll
0: have to... Why not?
1: I don't know.
0: Because they got moved back behind a whole lot of other stuff doesn't mean you have to throw it out. Still work.
1: I think it actually broke because I've got all the CDs. So my car's old enough, though. It's actually still got a CD player in it, so I'll just go and sit in my car on a Saturday night and listen to CDs, and that's why I'm available to MC.
0: Do you have an REO Speedwagon CD?
1: I don't.
0: Keep on Loving It?
1: Yeah, that's right.
0: Bruce Dool was born in Geelong on this day 76 years ago. The Flying Doormat.
2: Carlson. I'm saying the Flying Doormat.
3: By you.
2: Oh, by a lot of people. There's the kick by Dool. It's a good long kick. It could be a goal. By golly, what a beautiful kick by Dool.
0: 356 games for the Blues. Rene Gaia was born on this day 1953. Passed away a couple of years ago.

0: very good Rene Gar in her prime in the 70s.
1: Just delving into that strong Australian reggae scene there.
2: Yes.
1: There's a bit of reggae about that, wasn't there?
0: Very much so. Harry Connick Jr. was born on this day.
3: One and the same, but I just whispered your name.
0: Is he still around doing things? He's 59 today. Or has he just moved on counting his money?
2: Good.
0: Ben Lee was born on this. Hey, Ben Lee is big on Eastern Rosellas. He loves Eastern Rosellas, but this is what he was known for. And

0: Cigarettes Will Kill You. He also had Catch My Disease as well. But he's very big. You can find it on Eastern Rosellas. Thank you, lads. Ben Lee is 48 today. The Daily News Perth afternoon paper was printed for the final time on this day 108 years ago on 1990. And I was a cadet journalist at the Daily News and an office boy. And I went to Channel 10, was doing work experience, and they sent me to the Daily News headquarters the day that the Daily News was closing down.
1: This has to be a typo, or am I really lacking sleep? It says, the Daily News, Perth's afternoon newspaper, was printed for the final time. Oh, in 1990.
0: Yeah.
1: Okay.
2: Wow.
1: I thought it was, I misread that.
0: All righty. Powderfinger made number one on this day. The Odyssey, number five, and second album in debut at number one, whatever that meant. Sam Stones have become Australia's first female. I'm just getting through it. And Moby, Richard Melville Hall, was born on this day 61 years ago. He's a US techno artist and a DJ on this day. Thanks to Baron O'Day, because the little things are everything. 20 to 7, we go to the MCG. NFL.

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10: Right around Western Australia, it's Bally and Goss for breakfast.
11: Yeah, that's Richard Hall. He was born on this day 61 years ago. Bit of Moby action, honey. 13.9 degrees in Perth, 25. Let's go to the MCG because that's where we find our man, Jordan Canellis, because after 8.30 for Host Plus, that's a plus. We will be at the MCG. The Rams take on the 49ers. This man eats and sleeps this sport. Hey, Geordie, what a thrill for you, mate. I know you're doing SEN Boundary, but to be on the MCG for a major NFL game must be a real bucket item list. Well done, mate.
12: Morning, boys. It is. It's amazing. I'm standing on the field right now, on the sideline, about 10, 15 metres away from the actual playing surface right now. The Rams are out here warming up right in front of me. The 49ers at the other end. I could almost reach out and tap Miles Garrett on the shoulder if I was brave enough to do that. But it's incredible. It's already filling up. The gates open really early. They'll open at 7 a.m. For a 10:30 start. So it's a 3.5-hour lead in. There's heaps going on outside the MCG. The stands are already beginning to fill now, and it's a lovely day in Melbourne as well, which is perfect. Beautiful blue skies, and it's only going to be about 17 degrees today. So it's absolutely just immaculate today.
11: All righty, so a gridiron field inside the MCG, and there's a lot that happens on the boundary. There's 4 million blokes in each team. There's all sorts of staff and all sorts of judges and all sorts of ball boys and people that run on with all sorts of stuff and collect flags. Tell us a bit about just how it looks, the actual ground, because you can be a long way from the action. I wouldn't want to be sitting in row one or two because I don't reckon you'd see much at ground level.
12: No, you probably wouldn't. So the fans, I'm standing on the sideline and I turn around and see the fans in level one. row one behind me. And I mean, they're still cock-a-hoop to be here. Let's not kid ourselves. But it is about, you know, 50 metres maybe from the sideline to the actual fence of the wings at the MCG. If you're behind the goals at the MCG, it's not as bad. It's still a bit of a distance, maybe 30 metres or so. But actually, the field fills out more of the playing surface than I thought. I thought it was, I don't know why in my mind, I thought the actual gridiron, the field itself, is going to look really small in the middle of the MCG, but it does fill out most. You are benefited if you're sitting up on level two or higher, but it's still, I don't think the fans here are really going to mind. They pay top dollar to be here. It's the experience of being at an NFL game in Melbourne, and you would pay any, if you're a true fan, you'd pay anything to be here.
13: JK, one of the names you mentioned then, Miles Garrett. I saw some highlights of him, and wow, what an imposing player he is. So for the casual fan like me, tell us a little bit more about Miles and some of the other players to watch for those who are going to be able to tune in.
12: Well, Miles Garrett is probably the best defender in the league right now. He's the reigning defensive player of the year. By the time his career finishes, he'll definitely be a Hall of Famer, and he'll probably go down as one of the best defensive players of all time, which is a scary thing to say considering they've also just brought Aaron Donald out of retirement, who might be the best defender in NFL history. He won the Super Bowl with the Rams a couple of years ago, retired. He's come back out of retirement. He's not here in Melbourne today. He's just getting himself acclimatized still to being a professional athlete again. But for the Rams to have Miles Garrett and Aaron Donald on the same team, it's one of the more fearsome, imposing defensive units that might have been ever put together in the NFL. From an attacking perspective, Matt Stafford is the quarterback. He's a veteran. He's been in the league since 2009, so he's into his 18th season now. Kyren Williams is the running back. And the two stars of the offense, though, for the LA Rams is Puka Nacua, who many people, including myself, have as the predicted him for the year, and Devontae Adams. They're two wide receivers. They'll be making the spectacular catches down the sidelines from the high passes thrown to them by Matt Stafford. And then from a 49ers perspective, one of the best running backs in the modern day is Christian McCaffrey. He's getting into the twilight years of his career now, but he's still a fantastic back. Small stature, but that makes him zippy and able to sort of jump in and around the defensive players trying to tackle him. So we're really lucky to have the Rams and the 49ers come down to Australia because they are two teams that are loaded with talent. They both made playoffs last year, and they'll both probably make playoffs again this year. So it's a high quality matchup today in Melbourne.
13: And is it right that the two coaches, McVay and Shanahan, really tight? I've seen them described almost as like brothers.
12: They are, yeah. They're really good friends, and they worked together at Washington many years ago, 15 years or so ago, when they were both working as offensive coordinators and assistant coaches at Washington back in 2010. I think they both joined, and then Kyle Shanahan was the offensive coordinator then, and then Sean McVay took over from Kyle Shanahan when he moved on to his next job. But they were there together learning the craft, learning how to be offensive, attacking-minded coaches at Washington. And so they kind of did their apprenticeship together, both as young men. Sean McVay started out really young. He was in his 20s when he was a coach at Washington, and then took on the Rams head coaching job when he was just 30, the youngest head coach in NFL history. So, yeah, they've grown up together. They've done their apprenticeship and coaching together, and now they're in the same division together, coaching two teams in the NFC West.
14: All righty, last couple before we let you go. You're very excited. This is the quickest I've heard you speak, mate. You are so pumped up. I'm loving it, JK. I'm loving it. Hey, mate, Brock Purdy, he's the sort of like the Dean Kemp of the NFL. Taken pick number, I think he was the last pick, wasn't he, a couple of years ago, 270-something or whatever he was. And he's the quarterback for San Fran. That is a remarkable story.
12: It's incredible. Yeah, they call the last pick of the draft Mr. Irrelevant, which is a very harsh nickname.
13: So that's all right.
12: it's a harsh nickname, but he's made the most of his career. Yeah, 270 something in that draft about 5 years ago. They needed a quarterback. They had quarterback issues at the time that he was in that team. He came in and has exceeded expectations. He never expect the last pick of a draft or even, you know, a round six or round seven quarterback to be the number one guy and to be the guy that you have as your main quarterback for a number of years. But he's done that. He's on a big contract now. And his story is a remarkable story in stark contrast to Matt Stafford of the Rams, who was the number one draft pick when he was taken back in 2009. So you've got a number one draft pick and the last draft pick as the two quarterbacks on opposing teams today.
13: All right. Just quickly, what time are we underway and who wins and why?
12: Kickoff is at 10:35 local time.

0: I'm here in Melbourne, so we're about about an hour and a half or so away. And my initial prediction was the Rams. I think the Rams will win the Super Bowl this year, so I'm very confident on the Rams in 2026. But I think I like the way the 49ers have done it with coming to Melbourne a week early and allowing themselves the time to get acclimatised and get the body clocks right. I'm leaning towards the 49ers today.
1: You're a star. You are very good at what you do in all facets, and we're very lucky to have you, mate, and we appreciate you coming on. Enjoy it. It's a pinch-me moment for you personally, but I know you'll be professional about it, but enjoy every moment you've got on the sidelines. Are you kept in a sort of like a little holding pen, or can you just have free rein up and down the bench?
0: They've given us a little section here, so it's kind of like roped off. I'm next to all the other broadcasters, ESPN next to me and Channel 7 as well, but I reckon I could maybe sneak my way over to the 49ers bench and just give a few words of encouragement to Kyle Shanahan and a few tips. But yeah, I'll see how I go. I'll push the boundaries today.
1: Good on you, legend. Well done. We look forward to hearing your work, mate. There he is, Jordan Kanellis, SEN's finest. He's jack of all trades and the master of all. Host plus, that's a plus. Winner of Canstar's Outstanding Value Super Award for the ninth year in a row. Are you interested now that he's gone?
2: Yeah, but not.
1: I'm event interested.
2: I want to see how it looks and how it feels, and if it's a great game, then I'd be really pleased for everyone who's forked out the big bucks to attend.
1: All right, we are hearing confirmed reports that Nathan Broad has been linked to Fremantle. We know that the Swan Districts Football Club want him to play for them if he doesn't get it on the AFL list or get a job anywhere. Still a push for him to come on as a development coach at Richmond, but whether Fremantle want him to play, you've got 5 seconds to tell me yes or no, Broad.
2: Not for me as a player.
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16: 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That's what we're going to be doing right after the 7 o'clock news. We're going to dig deep into the big game tonight. It is Fremantle taking on Geelong, and we still have Who's on a Roll for Rockingham Boat.
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18: Banks. Good morning. I'm Vanessa Gibson with SEN News. More than 20 million Americans are set to tune in today to Australia's first ever official NFL match. The Rams and 49ers will go head-to-head at the MCG, where the gates have now opened for a crowd of almost 100,000. NFL Commissioner Roger Goodell has told Seven it's already been a huge success.
19: We couldn't be more excited. This has been an amazing experience for all of us in the NFL, and the fans here have been just extraordinary. So we appreciate all the hospitality today. Hope we'll put on a good show today.
18: That's NFL for PointsBet. Yeah, that's built different. Calls are growing for Pauline Hanson to remove a cartoon from her social media that labels war veteran and Liberal MP Andrew Hastie a traitor. Barnaby Joyce issued an apology last night, but Hanson has refused to do so. Deputy PM Richard Miles has weighed in on Nine this morning.
20: I think one of the issues here is that to use that word in respect of any veteran is taken on by the entire veterans community. It's distasteful, it's inappropriate. It should calm down and Pauline Hanson should apologise.
18: Daniel Billings will be sentenced today in the New South Wales Supreme Court. He was convicted of killing his former girlfriend Molly Ticehurst in Forbes in 2024. Questions are being raised about the legality and affordability of Donald Trump's promised $5,000 for all citizens if Republicans win the midterm elections. And commemorations are being held as today marks 25 years since the 9/11 attacks in the US. SEN Sport is next.
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22: Thoroughbred racing in Victoria heads to Geelong today for the running of a 9-race program. Conditions for the meeting see the track currently rated a soft 5. The rail has been placed in the true position for the entire circuit and the temperature is set to reach a top of 16 degrees. Skies are predicted to be partly cloudy and the first race starts at 12:35pm.
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4: Victoria's weather, cloud clearing across the state today, mild temperatures with light north to northeasterly winds. And don't miss the Melbourne Form Preview with David Gately, Mark Hunter and Trav Noonan tomorrow morning from 8am on RSN.
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6: What time are you on here?
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1: Beauty. All right, I'll join you at about 5 past 6.
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1: Ken Hinckley.
7: Kenny Hinckley.
1: Phil racing thrills at the New Look Belmont Park. Nick Ristovich will be in. Big racing there tomorrow. And Penrite Oil is 100 years Australian-made, driving Aussie rules.

0: week I was a bit falsely excited. Tonight I'm genuinely excited.
1: You're so confident in Freo.
0: I am. I just feel there's a bounce back coming. Last week was too bad to be true for too many good players. They are better than that. Geelong are going to be tough. It's going to be tough.
2: I'm tingling.
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3: Absolutely worth mattering.
0: All right, we're going to try to get a little serious here. 10 past 6, tuning to SEN from 4 p.m. today. Two changes at Fremantle. One force, Brandon Walker. Nathan O'Driscoll goes out. Wagner comes in and so does McVee. First things first, are you surprised at the change with O'Driscoll?
1: Not really. Apart from other things, Nath, he struggled to keep his feet a little bit last week. He wasn't alone in that. I might make a statement about Fremantle and giving the ground, but not surprised. And then a bit of flexibility and experience comes in with Wagner and McVee for that matter. So he gets a reprieve, and it's really simple for Judd, and I'm sure this is what he'll be told to do. He's much better when he's just locking down on a player rather than trying to gamble a bit more, I suppose is how I'd frame it. So just play on one of those Geelong small forwards, whether it's Myers, whether it's Close, whomever, and just lock them out of the game. And then you can impact with ball movement when you get an opportunity. So that'd be the instruction to Judd.
0: So what's Wagner's role? Wide wing?
1: Yeah.
0: O'Driscoll's
1: role? Yeah, flexibility. Wide wing. He could go back if you really needed to him. Could go on ball if you needed
0: Does
1: something
0: he get
1: to
0: Dempsey?
1: Shut down.
0: Does he get Dempsey if Dempsey plays wing?
1: I don't think Wagner can go in the air with Dempsey. So maybe that's more Erasmus, I'd suggest. But mind you, what happens if Jezza goes up to the wing? It asks you some questions, and I know he hasn't been in form, but if he's on one wing and Dempsey's on the other, pushing forward, how are you going to defend the both of them aerially?
0: Well, a lot of chat this week. We know that they've played twice this year. They played in the opening game for Fremantle.
1: 10 points,
0: there.
1: 9 points, it's a margin.
0: Yeah, so they were in front by a long way down in Geelong and got rolled. And on the flip side of that, Geelong were 3.5 goals in front of Fremantle here and got rolled. And everyone said, and we asked Simo yesterday on the show, is there such a thing as not showing your hand early in a game, a normal game? But that game meant a bit to Geelong. They needed to win that game. And I know they didn't have Bailey Smith and Stewart didn't play. Do you think there's anything left in Geelong to be better from the last time they were here? Apart from personnel?
1: I am very confident that there'll be more time put into Luke Jackson. That's just the one thing. And that's the thing that I still to this day don't understand last time they played. He was allowed to do whatever he wanted.
0: Yeah, Blixar's played on him for 10 minutes.
1: And it looked okay. But it was only for 10 minutes.
0: He can't go with him, mate.
1: No, that's right. But he can go with him for moments, a rotation, perhaps.
0: Sure.
1: This is the thing about Luke. Not many ruckmen can actually run with him and second effort, third effort like he does.
0: So that being said, I know I'm peppering you with some questions.
1: That's how it works.
0: Mason Cox might take on a more dominant ruck role tonight. If Jackson is, he just needs to, might have to go forward more, whatever it may be, whatever role he plays. Could we actually see Mason Cox and Luke Jackson in the midfield together at the same time?
1: I haven't done it for a long time, played Luke as that midfielder, but, I mean, it's a possibility. JL's very much a trust the process and double down on the process and role clarity and just execute roles. So I'd be surprised if there are any departures from that. In a big final, he would have just trusted his team to double down in the role that they've executed really well for the majority of the year. So maybe Meso might play some more ruck time, potentially, and Jackson Ford, but I'd be surprised if Jackson's playing midfield.
0: Patrick Voss was embarrassing last week. He was terrible. He was as bad as he's played. He was way off, and he wasn't alone. But there was one piece of vision. I know it's going to sound really simple. It was in Paddy's world last week. At the start of the game, they were walking down in positions, and Jai Amos went to sort of, you know, the old hand slap, a little fist bump. He got aired. He didn't even look at him. He was worried about whether he was looking at the crowd or whatever. I know he was going to Sicily and started all that push shove stuff straight away. Yep. But he was a bit. It wasn't the Patrick Voss, I'm going to do this for the team. It was a Patrick Voss, look at me type moment last week. I felt, in my opinion, they need something really special.
1: Yeah, I didn't see the footage that you're talking about, but, it wasn't his best game. And I think talking about doubling down, I think you double down and you know, you go and he plays a role on Stewart maybe.
0: Yep.
1: Again, playing from behind like you play a number of those types of
0: players.
1: He
0: doesn't need to kick five goals.
1: No, he doesn't. And both he and Tracy in finer conditions tonight will mean that it should be harder for them to be pushed under the ball as they were against Hawthorn. So, yeah, just go and make life really uncomfortable for Tom Stewart. The big focus in this game is Geelong, one of the best front half teams, with their ability to get turnovers, which they again demonstrated against Carlton, and Fremantle. I think they had 32 back half turnovers last week. So can Fremantle actually control the ball enough to break that first layer and then get the ball into their part of the ground? If they do that, they look really good when they can break that first layer of pressure. And I've heard JL talk about that.
0: I heard Horney on Sports Day earlier in the week talking about ground ball, and it was Geelong in the top four for ground ball, Fremantle in the bottom four for ground ball, but that was weather-related against Hawthorn last week. So weather-related, we are in for a beautiful night.
1: Yeah.
0: If the ball is in the air, Fremantle can really strangle this game.
1: Goss, you've heard me go on about ground ball, particularly in defensive half, about Fremantle for a long time.
0: Yep.
1: It's been an issue for them. Geelong, really, really adept again in the greasy conditions. We're going to get a beautiful night tonight. And Fremantle's strength has been their aerial all year, and those tall forwards have stood up. So interesting at this stage that Chris Scott hasn't named De Koning. Have you seen him? Did he travel?
0: Yeah, he travelled. Yep.
1: So he's in the emergencies, is that right?
0: Martin, Clark, and De Koning.
1: Yeah. So there would be consideration. No, there'd be consideration.
0: They are the late change kings, aren't they?
1: They're the best at it. But it's, if he goes with the team without De Koning, then you know it is a bit of a risk, given that we're expecting for those Fremantle forwards to bounce back. It was too bad to be true last week. I'm going to get these numbers wrong, I think, but it was roughly Amos, Tracy, Voss were like the 43rd, 44th, 45th, and Mason Cox was the 46th ranked player in the game. So that's four Fremantle, the four worst players on the ground were the Fremantle forwards and Meso, according to the ratings.
0: You being in football, as long as you have as a player and also in your role at Fremantle post being a player, which club would look at last week's game here the most? Would Geelong be looking at the way Hawthorn played Fremantle, or would Fremantle be looking at the way Geelong played Carlton, if you know what I mean? So which team would be trying to take the blueprint out of last week's games into this one? Would Geelong be looking very much at what they do, or would they be very much looking at what Hawthorn did last
1: week? This is probably more coach-related, I think, because Chris is happy to do a lot of things tactically and positionally. He would have had a really good look at what Mitch and Hawthorn did. Although, dare I say it, I think Hawthorn were pretty vanilla last week. They were just really strong vanilla.
0: I kicked 10 goals, mate.
1: Yeah, but there was nothing

0: too much out of the ordinary. Yep. I don't, you watched the game. There wasn't something you thought, oh, that's different.
1: No.
0: It was just they were, the pressure was good and their ball handling was excellent and their key defenders had a night out.
1: They had a method last week to get the ball moving at all times and forward.
0: Well, yeah, you're
1: Fremantle wanting... went back nearly... Half the time, Fremantle got... They could have taken corridor, could have taken a 45, 30 metres ahead. They went backwards with hand.
0: Yeah, backwards, and that's... That's something they really want to try and avoid, because it also signals mindset a little bit, is negative steps, negative ground. You're going backwards or even sideways. No problems going sideways to go forward, but often I thought last week Fremantle fell into the trap of sideways, then another sideways without taking some ground when the opportunity presented.
1: The floor is yours. Tell us how this game gets played out tonight.
0: Yeah, well, I'm talking a lot around what I mentioned before, that who gets the front half game, and Geelong have been masters of that and getting turnover as well. Fremantle had enough opportunities against Hawthorn. I think this gets lost a little bit. They had 57 inside 50s, so beat Hawthorn for the inside 50s, but just the Hawthorn defenders reigned supreme, and the Fremantle forwards had a really poor night. For Fremantle, it's two things, and I think this will get the crowd energy as well. We've talked a little bit about that, is just bring some contest. Just bring some real contest early. That'll have the crowd up and about. And crowds are a factor, absolutely, in
1: huge
0: big finals.
1: Yep,
0: so
1: I agree.
0: If they can bring that, a bit of talk around a couple of players also for the Cats who... A touch underdone. We're talking about Cameron, Max Holmes as well. 60% game time. I expect he'll be better for it. But and then the big one for me with his running power and just his consistency is, can they limit Bailey Smith? Because he's been huge, like so good this year. So do Fremantle have a strategy as a team to make sure that Bailey Smith doesn't have a day, a night out?
1: Looking forward to seeing how it unfolds. Let's hear a couple from the coaches right now. Let's hear from Justin Longmuir at his press conference. He talked about bouncing back.
2: Feel like we're ready to go. Feel like we've bounced out of last week well, learnt the lessons we needed to, and, yeah, I feel like players are really positive and keen to get out there and amends. All you can ask for after a disappointing performance is that they come in with the right attitude to try and learn and grow and be better for the experience, and feel like we've done that. Feel like we've trained well, set up some clear focuses, and like I said, the players are keen to get out there and right some wrongs.
0: Heard Andy Brayshaw during the week talk about didn't play to our strengths, felt the pressure, didn't test the tackle. And tried to flick it around too much. And that's a pretty good summation, isn't it? Mm. They just weren't bold enough. They were a bit, dare I say it, they were a bit timid, and then felt the pressure of the game. And then Hawthorn's pressure was so good that all of a sudden you're seeing Fremantle flicking the ball around. You mentioned backwards handballs to relieve pressure. You're really just passing it on to the next guy, and Hawthorn feasted on that. So, look, I think it's going to be a really... really close game. I do. I'm going
1: Kane
0: to go.
1: Corns,
0: he thought it was going to be a blowout.
1: Massive blowout. It's 40 points, and I don't think he's taken the mickey.
0: No. I don't think he was either. I think it's going to be much closer than that, and I lean towards the home team response, but I've got enormous respect for Geelong, and how could you not have respect for them?
1: It may have been overcooked, but the crowd is going to be significant. The mood in this stadium is going to be significant. Here's Justin Longmuir when he's talking about how things were a little bit nervous last week.
2: Yeah, I understand the questions around the crowd, and we want to get the crowd involved, absolutely, but we've got to play the footy to get the crowd involved, and we just didn't do that often enough last week. Every time we sort of got a few moments, got the game played in our front half, we would not have attention to detail and let them off the hook, or not be able to kick two or three in a row. So we've got to provide the footy for our fans to get involved in the game. And that's on us. So we can't rely on the crowd. We've got to give them something to cheer for. And if we can, it'll help us.
0: And crowds love scoring, and they love highlights, and great goals and great marks and great passages of play. But you don't have to just do that. Just bring pressure and contest, and the crowd will feed off that.
1: Yeah, and my criticism of Fremantle's fans last week, and again, I think I've overcooked it a little bit, but I do genuinely think it was the mood pre-game and the mood in the stadium when they ran onto the, or everyone ran onto the ground. It was different. There was something different about the noise levels.
0: It was the mood of apprehension.
1: Yeah.
0: And we were all apprehensive.
1: Yeah.
0: A bit nervous about it. We didn't really know, yep. You know, Fremantle had done so much to earn that opportunity. Would they be able to deliver? And sadly, it wasn't the case. Mullen?
1: Yep.
0: likely to go to Reed, likely to go to Bolton. I would be tempted to eliminate Andy Brayshaw as the Fremantle's true gut runner, and Mullen's a gut runner as well. If you could take him out of the game, I think it would open up some holes at Fremantle for that defensive cover and transition.
1: Okay. I'm going to give you three examples. So you use Brayshaw. If Mullen stops Brayshaw, just as a point, can Fremantle still win the game?
0: Yes.
1: If Mullen stops Murphy Reed, can Fremantle still win the game?
0: Yes.
1: And if you stop Bolton, can Fremantle
0: I think yes, Fremantle could still win. You are hinting otherwise?
1: I'm just hinting that it's one player. Go and curtail Murphy Reed all you like. Then the onus goes on to Bolton doing Bolton brilliant things, Dudley doing something brilliant, Frederick not being as timid. He was timid last week. He needs to be better.
0: Yep.
1: There are so many upsides. There's so many choices that Fremantle can win this game off just because O'Shea. Everyone goes, oh, O'Shea Mullen's in the team and he's going to tag someone. That's going to be a game changer. I don't subscribe to that.
0: Well, that's the value of the depth that Fremantle have built this year. And again, they have to wear it on the chin for last week. But that's, you know, that's the value of bringing in these extra players. Do you think Chapman's the matchup for Dangerfield?
1: Yep. And I don't think Danger can back it up.
0: Well, that's a big question. Yeah, he was unbelievable
1: late last
0: week.
1: He was huge. All right, lots of texts coming in. We'll get to a few of them. But as we go to the break, I know this is going forward. Sam Edmund was on Fireball talking about Nathan Broad.
0: I'll have a respond to this because I've got some ideas around who Fremantle should be targeting.
3: Nathan Broad is interested in playing for Fremantle, and Fremantle is interested in Nathan Broad playing for them. Now, I did catch the Richmond Premiership defender. He was talking on the latest episode of Footy and Friends, and he said, oh, I'm fit, I'm training, I've got an old Peter Birch program from 2019, I'm doing all my training. Would I take a call? I absolutely would take a call. At the moment, I'm retired, but I can tell you he's had taken some calls, and I think they've been in pretty regular contact since he announced his retirement. So don't be surprised, as a retired player, at a contract retired player, whether it be pre-season supplemental selection period or late in the draft, Nathan Broad pulls on a Fremantle Guernsey next year. And if they get rolled tonight, Kingy, then that would even strengthen that case. So I could absolutely see Nathan Broad continuing his career at Fremantle.
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10: 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So, your response to Nathan Broad. Sam Edmund saying there's been a lot of conversation between Fremantle and Broad's management about going there. The Mail is that he's keen to get to Fremantle. Swan Districts are saying, well, we'd like to have him if he doesn't go into the AFL system. And there was also talk he'd go to West Coast as a development coach to follow on the Richmond pathway.
11: I would be, first of all, what a great career. I would be surprised, and it wouldn't be for me, for Broadie as a player. Absolutely, if he wanted to go into development coaching and there was an opportunity there, no problems at all. He'd have a lot to teach, and I don't know if that's even on his dance card. The player or players that I think Fremantle should be right after, particularly from a defensive point of view, one of them they're playing against tonight. Should be throwing everything
10: at Lawson Humphreys. Yep.
11: Because he defends and is a good ball user.
10: Can you just tell me, so whether, and I don't follow contracts, so I don't follow them, but if he's, Lawson's got a, say Lawson Humphreys is under contract for the next 3 years.
11: He's 2027.
10: Okay. Does that stop, does a contract stop any negotiation?
11: Well, yes, it can. And look, Lawson Humphreys could be very, very, very, very, very happy at Geelong and he could just shut it down, or his manager, in 1 second. No interest, very happy, done. But I don't know what the situation is. I'm just saying that should be, that's the player that Fremantle should be throwing everything at, because I think with Freo where they are this year and hopefully the next few years finishing up the top, particularly with the compromised draft in Tasmania, what, late first rounders, that's not going to be the thing that's going to propel you from wherever they are now to where they want to get to. So bundle up your picks and go after the player that you want. They don't need more depth. They don't need more picks nor more players to develop. They either need a trade or they need someone in the draft, usually up the pointy end, who's going to play and play straight away. For the same reason as Lawson, I think Fremantle would be monitoring Joe Fonte.
10: Yep.
11: Really closely.
10: Yep.
11: He's that, I mean, they're super offensive, those halfbacks at

0: GWS, so Fremantle like their halfbacks to defend a bit more, but he could adapt. He's talented enough to do that. And the other one who I know you're not sold on yet, and I'm really high on him, and he'd have no reason to come to Western Australia, and I've seen a couple of texts here actually this morning. I know that I think Alex Taru is going to be a star. And at some stage, you know, Alex Pearce will come towards the end. And I think that he would be a really good addition to any team, but particularly Fremantle, as a player who could really help with their ball movement as well as the intercept game. He's a kid from Gippsland. He's been linked down at Tasmania, and things don't look from the outside to be that happy at. I mean, he's been linked to a few clubs and in this trade period, even though he's got a contract for next year. So there's just three names. I have no insights into whether.
1: So
0: any
1: therefore,
0: of them
1: Nathan Broad doesn't fit any of that.
0: Well, I just think that I'm not sure how much at his age and for how long Broad he would be bringing from a playing point of view, different to what they already have now. And you're talking about, you know, Davies and Draper and others who potentially could get some more game time. I've got great respect for what he's achieved and everything else, but I'd be prioritising those other explorations before Broadie, personally.
1: All right, Lawson Humphries is signed with Geelong to the end of 2028, but anyway...
0: The 28, is it?
1: There
0: my
1: you go.
0: Apologies, I thought it was 27.
1: All good. 0487736736 is the number. Last one, Tim says, thanks boys, love the show. Belly, would there be any interest from West Coast for Freo to go after someone like an Oscar Baker?
0: Not sure for Freo. West Coast, well, I'm just thinking on the run here. How are they for wing depth?
1: A bit of talk
0: around Brady Hoff getting up to the wing, wasn't there? Wasn't that in? I saw that reported.
1: They don't need.
0: I don't think so, Tim. And even though he played a bit of footy for the Bulldogs this year, he had that memorable game in Adelaide. Yeah. I think from memory. Yeah.
1: All right. Hey, just a quick one too, Justin. Thank you, Justin. You seem to be across all of this morning, boys. North Freo have also been removed from the B2 Colts final. Kalamunda Cougars, who were beaten by them last week, and are in to take on Swan Athletic now. So same in the C2. The loser of the preliminary final has gone through to the grand finals in the Perth Footy League.
0: Sydney's asking if Fremantle were able to bring in Lawson Humphrey, big if there too, Sydney, who would he be replacing? And Sydney's asked Clark McVee. I actually think in time it'd be the Luke Ryan spot. I'm not trying to pension off Luke.
1: But it's coming to an end.
0: Yeah, it is. Yeah. You know, he's played a lot of terrific footy, but that's probably the position.
1: Rockingham Boating, WA's one-stop boating shop. 13:12:55 is now your time to call, because out of the 7:30 news, we are going to go, who's on a roll tonight? Give us some. This could be the last time for the year. An outside broadcast, October 2, 04, sorry, 13:12:55, thanks to Rockingham Boating. $37,000 worth of Yamaha Jetfish, but you must call now.
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5: Banks. I'm Vanessa Gibson. Here's what's making SEN news this hour. In NFL for PointsBet. Yeah, that's built different. There's just an hour to go until the Rams and 49ers take to the field for Australia's first ever NFL match in Melbourne. Police say two men are lucky to be alive after a serious crash at Penrith overnight. It comes as police in Victoria are calling for any dash cam footage of a crash earlier this week that claimed the lives of two children. And Australians are marking 25 years since the September 11 attacks in the US that killed 3,000 people, including 10 Aussies. SEN Sport is next.
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6: Thoroughbred racing in Victoria heads to Geelong today for the running of a 9-race program. Conditions for the meeting see the track currently rated a soft 5. The rail has been placed in the true position for the entire circuit and the temperature is set to reach a top of 16 degrees. Skies are predicted to be partly cloudy and the first race starts at 12:35 p.m.

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1: WA's weather, mostly sunny across the state today with warm temperatures, cloudy in Kalgoorlie, mostly sunny for the southwest and for Perth. And don't miss any of today's racing action from across WA and around Australia, live right here on SEN Turf.

0: are just going to bang out a couple for today. 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If the lines get free, you can call, but we are moving through quickly. The Yamaha Jetfish is up for grabs, and the outside broadcast is
1: October the 2nd, Friday, October the 2nd. So looking forward to that one, getting
0: tonight's
1: down there.
0: Tonight's game, as we're talking
1: about. We're going to do the draw that morning.
0: That's the morning.
1: $37,000. One of our lucky winners. So we're going straight to who's on a roll. Beautiful Greg in Cardinia.
2: Morning, boys.
0: Greggy, it's tonight's game. Geelong Fremantle, give us your best.
2: Bailey Smith and Murphy Reeve for 37 plus disposals combined, and then scores to be level at the end of one of the quarters, and my customary Alex Pearce not to kick a goal.
0: Nice. There's the game changer right there. Yeah, he's very clever. He knows how to play this game.
1: Like Greg. Greg. Carlo in Inglewood, good morning.
3: Morning, gents. Got my tickets. Very excited. It's going to be a big win tonight.
1: Who are you taking?
3: Plus, probably. Fremantle by 16 plus.
1: Yep.
3: Amos to kick four. And Brayshaw to get off the leash and kick 25 plus possessions.
0: It's very positive, Carlo. That's the Fremantle fan.
1: There we go. Who do you take to the footy usually? Who's going tonight?
3: My two adult sons.
1: Yep.
3: And nothing better than being at a footy and your boys buying you a beer, boys.
0: Good on you, Carlo.
1: Enjoy it, mate. I hope it goes your way.
4: I'm going to drink.
0: What is beer?
1: Fanders in Craigie.
5: Morning, fellas.
0: Fander Linden, how are you, brother?
5: Yeah, good.
0: All right.
5: Beautiful morning.
0: It is a great morning. Great day for footy. 25 degrees. We cannot wait for this one. What are you tipping tonight? Who's on a roll?
5: Paddy Voss to get two goals plus the run and the point going. Tracy to kick four. Murphy Reed to get 25 plus.
1: All right, so you're expecting and tipping a strong fight back from some of the players who dipped in form last week.
0: Huge.
1: Yep.
5: Nice,
1: Fanders. Let's go down Bunbury Way, Goss, to David. Good morning.
6: Happy Friday, gentlemen.
1: Yep.
6: Jay Cameron, 5 goals.
0: Oh, no chance.
1: So is he 5 goals from the midfield or is he playing forward this week? Dave?
6: I just think he's a wild card. He could have a
1: everywhere
6: and end up having to retire at the end of the game, but he could do anything. So I'll back him in for 5, but not necessarily a Cats win.
0: Okay. Wow. All right, that's good. Nice work, David.
1: Yeah, I like that one.
0: Johnny in Stuart Hill. Johnny, good morning to you. Who's on a roll tonight in the big game?
7: Morning, fellas. I like the Jay Cameron one, but I'll go Bailey Smith, 35 plus disposals. And I think the West Australians are going to regret their little thing about which Cat went missing, and I'm going to go Dangerfield and Cameron for 11 goals combined.
1: 11?
7: Yep.
1: All right, thank you.
0: Speaking of Cat going missing, before we get to Roy, Darrell and Peter, here's Roger Cook, the Premier. They've got to pass new law in Parliament yesterday.
8: Today, I'm announcing an important update in relation to Western Australia's feral cat laws. Henceforth, any cat found this Friday between 6 p.m. and 9 p.m. at Optus Stadium will need to be humbled, contained and sent back to Victoria. And any cat wranglers named Voss, Tracy or Amos will need to receive our unequivocal and unwavering support because it's Wharfie time.
0: Nice work, Rog. Getting involved here is a...
1: Is he going to take responsibility if someone actually... hurts a stray cat between those hours around the stadium.
0: Oh, Basil will come for him. Don't worry about that.
1: All right, where are we up to? We're up to Roy. Good morning.
9: G'day, Bell. G'day, guys. How are guys?
1: Who's on a roll, Roy?
9: A fun fact, Dangerfield, 11.9% of his goals in his career have been in finals.
1: Mm-hmm.
0: Wow.
9: And I will say that Smith and Dangerfield to combine for 40-plus disposals and 5-plus goals.
1: Beautifully done.
0: Thank you. Well done, okay,
1: mate. Thank you. Darrell and Kingsley, who's on a roll?
10: Good morning. I have Jackson for 23 hit-outs, 15 disposals, 3 goals.
1: Beautiful, short and sweet.
0: I think he's got an unders on the hit-outs.
1: Yeah.
0: He'll have close to 40.
1: You think?
0: Yep.
1: Bit of time for Mitch Edwards. He's only 20, Mitch Edwards.
0: Awkward. He's awkward, Mitch Edwards.
1: What did we call him? What did I call him? The upright runners?
0: Yeah, the straight backs.
1: Straight backs, number one on the straight back list. Pete and Stelling.
11: Good morning, boys. I'm going Dangerfield, Bailey Smith, and Matt Holmes, 45 disposals, and Cameron to kick 3 goals.
1: All right.
0: Are you leaning towards a Cats victory, Peter?
11: Yes, mate, definitely.
0: All right, who's on a roll for Rockingham, buddy?
1: Yeah, we'll let it through on the three goals, but Danger, Smith and Holmes for a combined 45.
0: That's a bad night.
1: Yeah, well, Bailey Smith averages 33. Yeah. So
0: that's okay, Pete.
1: Holmes, no, the three goals is... I'm happy to let it in on that one. But that means, what is it, Holmes and Danger have to combine for 12 disposals.
0: They might both get injured. We don't want that to happen.
1: If Bailey hits his average. Rick in Bindoon.
4: G'day, boys.
0: Rick.
4: Amos, Tracy, Sarong, 8-plus goals combined.
0: Mm-hmm.
4: And Fremantle win by 40-plus.
1: Yeah. Oh, nice. He's in the Cape Horn School of Thought.
0: I like it. Good on
1: all
0: you,
1: right,
0: Rick.
1: Well done, Rick. Thanks, everyone.
0: 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How did he get to Fremantle?
1: We're going to do that in a moment.
0: We're doing it after this.
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7: Well, if you don't ask, you don't receive. AFL CEO Andrew Dillon will be attending the NFL and attending tonight's game between Fremantle and
8: Geelong. He's one of the flights. He'll be on the Virgin flight.
7: He's doing both. I doubt whether he'll sit through the whole of the NFL game, according to my source.
8: He's not up for the 5 hours.
7: He's officially doing all the pre-game and all the pleasantries and is attending as the CEO of the AFL, but will be on a plane out of Melbourne and arriving in Perth.
8: Hopefully it's not delayed.
7: Well done.
8: Never doubted it for a second, Dills.
7: Yeah, well done, Dillon. Nice work by you. Thanks to Pipe Makers for your next project. Ask your wholesalers for pipe makers. We've been a snapshot of Carl Warner's origin story before we talk waffle footy with Jordan McArdle.
9: Ladies and gentlemen, we got him.
7: I love that opener.
8: It doesn't work so much when he's been he's missed an entire draft and then picked up in the rookie draft. There wasn't a whole lot of competition for old Carlos, but that's what makes it such a good story.
7: Great story.
8: I love the story. So, yes, in his 18th year, he missed the draft, so not one club willing to call out his name.
7: Where was he playing his footy?
8: Oakley Chargers?
7: Okay, Victorian, yeah.
8: Yeah. And so during his 19th year, 2021, I just remember Fremantle, our team, heading down to watch the Nick Dacos show at the Chargers. And I think not that Fremantle were ever any hope of picking up Nick, but you're drawn to go and watch him play. And I remember David Wall saying to me at that year, he could be dominating an AFL midfield right now. And he was playing at the Oakley Chargers. Anyhow,
7: yes,
8: I think I've mentioned this before, Goss. Nick Dacos and Carl Warner are quite friendly, good friends. And so they're teammates at Oakley and Fremantle are down there watching Nick. And then time and time again, this blonde kid on the wing just keeps popping up and drawing a bit of attention. So while they're watching the Dacos show, Carl Warner started to present. And what I like about Carl is always trying to work on his game. So the feedback he got after missing the draft in his 18th year was, you need to get your running to an elite ability. So during COVID, you remember those times, during lockdown, I'm not sure how this happened under the laws in Victoria, but he hired Craig Mottram, Australian runner, to give him some running tuition and help him with that speed endurance mix, of which he's now pretty good at.
7: Mm-hmm.
8: So worked on his game there, had a good season for the Chargers in 2021, and Fremantle called him out, wait for it, as I think pick 9 in the rookie draft. So he got through another draft and finally got his opportunity. But then our state borders were shut. So he had to train by himself in Victoria. He'd been drafted by Fremantle, can't even get into Western Australia until into the new year. So this is where it gets a little bit funky. I remember calling Richmond and saying, hey, we've just drafted Carl Warner. Do you mind if Carl can come and train for you in your VFL program until such time as our borders are opened up? So he's a listed Fremantle player running around training for the Richmond VFL. They said, well, you can't come into any of the team meetings, but you're welcome to train with our crew. He'd had a bit of time there previously, a couple of games, I understand. So he did the 2 weeks quarantine down there in Fremantle and then finally got his opportunity. But the last piece of this, people forget this, he played a number of games at Peel. Reserves.
7: Yes.
8: He was running around in the reserves and just waiting for his opportunity. He was unlucky. He didn't deserve to be playing reserves. Just with the quota of players that could play, he was the one who was dropped down. And I just love the fact that he kept working on his game, didn't get too disheartened. And now, at some stages this year, there's been talk that, oh, maybe he's an All-Australian squad type player, such as been his level
7: year.
8: Of consistency.
7: Great year.
8: Yeah, good year. So
7: courage.
8: Interesting. Yeah, that's right. Ariel particularly, but really courageous. And it'll be interesting to see where he finishes in the top 10 and the best and fairest. And look, from a Fremantle perspective, we're all hoping that there'll be more Fremantle origin stories to come. If they win this week, we might be able to do one or two more, but I thought Carl Warner was a player worth revisiting.
7: It's a great story. 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Let's talk WA footy. We've got four minutes to go with our man Jordan McCarter, and we do this for Caltex Lubricants, reliability you can rely on. And if you want to go to the big game on Sunday, the Waffle preliminary final, text your name and suburb right now, 0487 736 736. Jordy, as we welcome you, it was a bad night for East Perth last night at the Appeals Tribunal. Good morning.
10: Good morning, guys. Yeah, that's correct. They rolled the dice with Scott Jones, and unfortunately for them, they didn't prevail. So, yeah, the 3-match suspension for rough conduct will remain. So Scott Jones will miss the remainder of the season. So it gives them a bit of a ruck dilemma ahead of this weekend against Ollie Eastland, who's, you know, arguably alongside Jones with the best ruckman in the competition. So do they go with 17-year-old Axel Walsh as the lead ruck? They've got a guy who debuted a few weeks ago by the name of Spasevsky, who, yeah, probably didn't, set the world alight when he did debut against Subiaco. They lost that game pretty comfortably. Do they go with, Walsh and maybe a backup in Quek, or maybe bring someone like a Medat in? So it's going to be really, really interesting to see how they go at the selection table after such a significant loss. So the positive is they've got five guys that could be available from injury. So Cooper Stevens could be back from a hamstring injury. Do they play him in the ones or the twos? They've got Liam Tedesco, who might be available from a calf injury. Angus Scott from a calf injury. Ben Middleton, he's probably the most likely to come back in potentially with he had a hamstring injury he missed last week. And Corey Watts as well, the key defender. So they've got plenty to consider ahead of selection, which will be revealed this evening. So
8: yeah
10: going to be a really, really interesting the selection calls for Ross McQueen.
8: Yep, absolutely. Hey, give us a bit of a preview ahead of the Sandover and Dara Kerr. Geordie?
10: Dara Kerr, you'd say Jamie Henry is a near certain. She has had an unbelievable season. I'm still not sure how she's not on an AFLW list. I've been told she might be playing in a West Coast scrimmage tomorrow. So, hopefully she puts her best foot forward there. So, she's a red-hot favourite. You'd say that the main other contenders would be Jamie Harkin. She's had a really, really good year for Claremont and won their best and fairest a few days ago. Then probably the three at Subiaco, Petrovsky, Shepherd and Steen have all done really well in the midfield there for Subi. So they're probably the main contenders, Dara Kerr-wise. For the Sandover, it'll be interesting to see how Jeremy Sharp goes. I think his main concern is the amount of votes Lockie Tardrew will take off him. They've both been really impressive in the Thunder midfield this year. I can't think who are some of the other standouts. I thought Hamish Brayshaw would have been okay, but he got injured for such a long time this year. He started the year really well. I thought Kane Bevan started the year really well for West Perth, but sort of dropped off a little bit in the back half of the year. Matty Parker was my pre-season favourite, and he only played about seven games. So, someone at South like a Florenca might pop up as well. So, it's going to be

0: going to be an interesting count. I don't think there's a clear-cut favourite in this one like there is in the Tara Kerr. So, yeah, always a fun night, the Sandover medal, and certainly throws up a few surprises.
1: No doubt. Good on you, mate. Thanks for your time today. Jordan McArdle, he's the WA Football Communications Manager, always covers off nicely. 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If you're coming to the footy tonight, get your Chemist Warehouse AFL record for $6, and included in that is your footy budget for the preliminary final and all the other action in the WAFL on the weekend. And in that footy budget, James Sturrock is the main feature. He's an East Fremantle player ahead of his 100th game. He's going to take on his former team, Peel Thunder, in the grand final if the Royals do get over the top of Claremont. Keep the text coming, 0487 736736. If you want to go to the footy, we've got some double passes to give away. Claremont v East Perth at Revo Fitness. Who's going to win that, Peter?
2: Have to go with Claremont.
1: Massive,
2: and those other injuries that Geordie spoke about.
1: I'm going to ask you a quick question after 8 o'clock. We are going to be chatting with Chad Corns. I'm going to ask you a question about the NFL and if you're the backup quarterback.
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21: Good morning, I'm Vanessa Gibson with SEN News, starting with NFL for PointsBet. Yeah, that's built different. Australia's on the world sporting stage today when the LA Rams take on the San Francisco 49ers in the first ever NFL match down under, getting underway this hour. More than 20 million people are set to tune in from the US with the MCG transformed for the match. NFL Commissioner Roger Goodell has told SEN it's been an amazing experience so far.
22: As much as we've played international games, I don't think we've ever seen a more passionate group. And a group that wants to just experience every aspect of it.
21: A 24-year-old man has a suspected partial amputation after a serious crash at Penrith overnight. Two men were injured when their car collided with a truck. Investigations continue. It comes as police in Victoria are calling for anyone to come forward who has dash cam footage from around the time of the crash at Parwen on Tuesday, in which two children died and five more were injured. Queensland is set to be hit with a downgrade to its AA+ credit rating, blaming a loss of stamp duty revenue due to a slowdown in the property market. And commemorations are being held today, marking 25 years since the September 11 attacks in the US. Deputy PM Richard Miles has reflected on the day on 9.
23: 10 Australians lost their lives on that day, and it is a day which has completely shaped the world in which we all live now. And my thoughts on this anniversary are very much with those who paid the ultimate sacrifice.
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21: In basketball, the Opals World Cup campaign has come to an end, going down to Spain in their quarterfinal 89-66. The women's semi-finals are being played at the US Open today. Aryna Sabalenka on court now against Jessica Pegula. And for Harness Racing Victoria, 8 Group 1s featuring Victoria's best young horses are set to light up Melton this Saturday night.
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